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11: Last couple games, I think they had like 10 runs. They got 7 in the second. Was it 7th inning?
12: So good.
11: Yeah, they're on fire right now. I want to ask you this. They're showing the kind of the tip off, getting ready for the game. Yep. And they're showing some celebrities. It's New York. You and I and Rob even talked about it yesterday. Just, I felt, and I believe you agree, that the Knicks, they felt like the tense team. They felt the pressure of the whole city. It's been 20-something years since we've been in the finals game. It's been 53 years since we won one, and just all of that. They felt tight that first quarter. What's it like? And the NBA is different because they're on you. The celebrities are right. Literally, you can dive in their laps trying to save a ball. But how does that feel? And I don't, maybe it wasn't apples to apples in NFL because, you know, the distance between you.
12: The distance is a big thing.
11: But what do you think that's like? You know, was it for you just maybe even when you were playing ball collegiately, like just that feel of like, do you lie to yourself? It doesn't matter. Do you get used to it? Is it always a big deal? Walk me through that.
12: The thing about football and the difference between football and basketball, number one, the arena size, we don't have any there. You can't get to me.

0: Right. You can scream from behind the bench and do it all of that, but there is no real interaction or shouldn't be interaction between players and fans in football. Our biggest thing is when you're on the road, the noise, because everything is verbal communication for us. And when you're in a stadium where you can't hear anything, that's the difficulty of that. And being in a game where offensively it's 11 of us, all 11 have to be on the same page.
1: Right.
0: If one is off or reading another book, then everything is off. So there's a hyper focus there. In the NBA, one guy can get into a zone and, I mean, get in like a mental zone or lock in and save the entire team.
1: Yep. We've seen Jalen Brunson do it.
0: Like one guy can just be like, I got it. In football, there is no I got it guy. Quarterback, if he's throwing dimes and he's those 2 minute drives and they're driving down to score, those are great five blocking guys in front giving everything they have for that moment to happen. And if those guys, I've been on that line. I know I've been the guy who didn't, my second year, I think, we're driving down and I gave up a sack, fumbled, game is over. Like it, if everyone's not on point, it's not working. In the NBA, Kobe can take it, get out the way. Jordan can take it, get out the way. Brunson, get out the way. Victor, right? They're LeBron.
1: Mm-hmm.
0: That's the difference. So when you're compartmentalize the elements, right? The thing I loved about Jordan and Kobe and that mentality that they had, even Magic had this.
1: Shoot, Wimby.
0: Yeah. Wimby has
1: it. Yeah.
0: Right? I think the world is getting a chance to see who Wimby is.
1: Mm-hmm.
0: And mentally, the mentality he's playing
1: with. Don't let that nice calm to me. He's
0: no,
1: a dog.
0: No, brother. He is a dog. Like, he has it. Mm-hmm. And that's what I was saying earlier. His team is, he's leading them. They're following his lead. You can't be a dog or not be a dog and be in there trying to be with, like, you know, fight.
1: You won't last long.
0: So I just think in basketball, a player can shoot you in or out of it. Ask James Harden. This is real. This is real talk. Right.
1: But, so like, I'm looking at, cause I'm looking at, again, the impetus is just looking at this, this Nick crowd. I mean, it is crazy.
0: It's
1: the who's
0: popping.
1: Who, the vibe.
0: It was too big. Game three, it was too much. The president was there. They got the tickets were out of control.
1: You had to be there four hours early.
0: It was too much. And the players felt that. It was very, very tense. I told you what I felt about Jalen Brunson wanted to show out in front of the Garden. You already know. You score 40, 50 in the Garden.
1: Oh, man.
0: You're immortalized.
1: You win game three of the NBA Finals, putting up 40. The president's there.
0: You are the Finals MVP.
1: Yeah. Well, he didn't do it. They lost. They kept it close. We haven't given credit.
0: All the games have been close.
1: Stephon Castle,
0: brother, he is
1: a huge three.
0: I love
1: to put
0: Stephon
1: them back
0: Castle.
1: Up five.
0: I
1: with
0: love
1: the,
0: Harper.
1: About Minnesota. Harper.
0: And I'm a Laker fan. And I'm watching the Spurs like, damn.
1: Because you're all, listen, we all see what the Spurs are about to
0: ooh,
1: be.
0: Ooh, Lord.
1: The Spurs and the Thunder are basically telling the Western Conference, step your game up.
0: Good luck,
1: because
0: guys.
1: Because as great as the Spurs are right now, the Thunder are at home saying, if we had J-Dub, that was supposed to be us. He only played 50. I'm not saying it, but I'm saying that's what they're telling themselves.
0: Yes.
1: I believe it would have been. I believe 53 minutes is all he played that whole seven-game series.
0: Well,
1: 53.
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12: 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Hello and welcome in to the Astros on Deck show presented by Morrow Mechanical Cooling and Heating. I am your host, Ross Villarreal, with you for the next 35 minutes as we get you prepared for your 31-38 Houston Astros as they take on the 26-42 Los Angeles Angels. It'll be the righty Peter Lambert taking on the lefty Reed Detmers live from Angel Stadium in Anaheim, California, with first pitch coming your way at 8:38 p.m. It is game number 70 on the year, and right now the Astros are treading water in their last 10 games. They are 5-5 at 500 there, holding steady at 7 games below 500 for the year. Bad news. Team is 5.5 games out of first place in the American League West. Mariners have been waking up. They are leading the way at 36-32. The Arlington Rangers are in second place in the West. They are 3 games back at 32-34. Then you have the Sacramento A's at 3.5 games back at 32-35. Astros 5.5 games back. And then the Angels pulling up the rear in the AL West at 10 games back at 26-42. 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So bad news, Astros are in fourth place. Good news, they're only 2.5 games out of the wild card race. They have the Blue Jays and the Rangers tied for the world third wild card. A's and Orioles are sandwiched in between the Astros and those teams. So it is still a dogfight. It's not just a one for one and you just got to make up 2.5 games on one team. There are other teams fighting along the way who do have the ability to surge. But at the end of the day, 2.5 games out of the wild card are your Houston Astros. So about 7.5 weeks till the trade deadline. It'd be nice for the Astros to start picking up some wins and climb closer to 500. They are still in the weakest division in baseball. Things did not go according to that plan last night in Anaheim. For more on that, let's get your game rewind presented by Uptown Appliance Repair. Last night in California, the Astros looking for a series victory after taking the first game of the 3-game set against the Halos. They would send Kaiwei Teng to the hill to take on Walbert Urrea. And the Astros getting a Yordan and Paredes walk in the first inning, but not able to capitalize on that. So the bottom of the half we headed, it was nothing until the Angels struck first. Zach Neto would lead off the game with a walk, and then a Jeremy Pena error would allow a second base runner. Then Joe Adell would walk the bases loaded for Nolan Chanuel.
13: The 3-1. Inside, that hit him. So a hit by pitch will score a run as Neto trots home. And it is 1-0, Angels. Chanuel gets an RBI in a painful fashion.
12: And then Oswald Peraza would ground into a fielder's choice to score a run. So run scoring on a fielder's choice and a hit by pitch, it would be 2-0 Angels in the first. Astros would be quiet in the top of the second. And in the bottom half of that frame, unfortunately, the Angels would blow it open.
13: 1-1. And that's hit through the left side, a base hit. That'll score Rivero around third and coming home. Also scoring Neto. Trout in the third. In the second with a sliding double is Wade Meckler. He drives in two and the Angels lead 4-0. The 0-1. And that's grounded past the dive of Paredes and down the left field line. That'll score Trout and Meckler. And in the second, Joe Adell with a two-run double, and it's 6-0 Angels.
12: In the second inning alone, a single, a hit by pitch, a single, a two RBI doubles, another hit as well. Seven runs when it was all said and done overall. Five in the second inning given up by Kai Wei Ting. Not the way you wanted it to go before you could blink the Angels up 7-0. From there, Kai Wei Ting would throw a couple of scoreless innings, but the damage would already be done. He would post a line of four innings pitched, seven runs given up, five of them earned, a couple of walks, five strikeouts, 93 pitches, raising his season ERA to 3.71. A.J. Blueball would come on in relief of Ting and pitch solidly, and in the seventh, the Astros would finally get on the board.
5: Here's Matthews. First pitch, squibber down the right field line, and that's a base hit. That's going to score a run. Price will score, and Matthews snuck it inside the first base bag. And the Astros are on the board at 7-1 with runners on the corners and two outs.
12: Funny enough, you have Joe Espada unloading the bench with Jeremy Pena, Yordan Alvarez, Christian Walker, and Jose Altuve all getting pinch hit for. Then Bryce Matthews with the squibber RBI. Unfortunately, that's your play of the game presented by Shell Federal Credit Union. It was the only run scored by the Astros. Alimber Santo would come on and throw two innings and give up three unearned runs. And it was all said, when it was all said and done, the Astros would fall 10-1 and lose game number two of the three game set, now posting a record of 31-38. Just the one run scored in this one and no home runs, leaving them at 86 on the year. Astros seventh in the major leagues in total home runs. That is your home run counter presented by Primeway FCU. All right, we're going to take a quick break here on the Astros On Deck program presented by Morrow Mechanical Cooling and Heating. When we come back, you'll hear from Astros General Manager Dana Brown with some good updates on Hunter Brown and other Astros pitchers. And of course, as we go along, we'll have your batting leaders, your mound matchup, your starting lineups, all that good stuff. We're with you until 8:05 p.m., getting you ready for the Astros and the Angels. It is the rubber game coming your way, 8:38, first pitch here on your home for your Houston Astros.
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0: Hey, Mr. Morrow.
1: Oh, hey there, fella. Looks like you got something on your mind.
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0: Making my money go further.
1: An amazing promise from Amazing Morrow.
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12: 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Ross Villarreal with you. A lot of stuff to get to. We'll bring you an injury report in just a second, but some important injury updates in an interview with Dana Brown. Astros general manager joins the morning show. It is the morning drive with Dan and Cole here on Sports Talk 790 every Wednesday at 9:30. Wanted to bring you guys some of the conversation, which you can find in full at sportstalk790.com. Dana Brown with some updates on Hunter Brown and others. Hunter pitching right now. We'll get you that line later on in the show, but here's what he had to say about the rotation, Mike Burrows, and starting off with Hunter Brown and this being his last rehab start before being called up to the major league club.
6: Yes, he'll have his rehab today, and then he should be back in our rotation next week.
12: And then you mentioned about the 5-6 man rotation there. Is that just kind of a moving target for y'all, or do you already have some plans in place for once you get Hunter back?
6: You know, usually when we, have multiple games in a row, let's say if it's going to be like 11 or more, we'll try to do six man just to give those guys a breather. And so that's that part of schedule when things pick up. And I think we got some coming up here, 13 games in a row. We'll probably go to a six man at that point.
16: Talking with Dana Brown, you mentioned Hunter Brown and being very close to coming back, a guy who's a little bit further behind him but is on the right track. I saw a nice outing from Christian Javier the other night in Sugarland. What are you seeing out of Christian so far?
6: Yeah, so Christian, he should be back toward the end of June, slightly behind Brown. And, that's going to even stabilize the rotation even more. And so, once we get these guys coming off this IL, I think things are going to really turn around for us, particularly in that rotation. You know, it was tough to, lose Lamont Wade Jr., who we picked up. He was really providing some offense in the outfield. And so that's that part. We say you take that, two steps forward, and you end up taking one step back. And so, we've been battling this thing. We still have 93 to go. And, we think things are going to turn around. Jordan continues to swing the bat. Walker had a big hit the other day. Paredes is coming around. Santa's throwing the ball well. you know, Eric Geddy gutted through six innings the other day and punched out seven. I mean, that's a real gutsy outing, you know, because it started off a little rocky. So there's a lot of good things going on, too. You know, Hader, he's been good since he's been back. You know, and King and De Los Santos has kind of, like, stabilized the back end. So, you know, there's some good things happening. I know we haven't gone on that run yet. But there are some good things happening, and we're looking forward to turning the corner.
16: Hey, real quick, Dan, you talked about getting, you know, hopefully getting some of these big arms back. I just had a thought. I know, you know, kind of coming into the season, we said, oh, you know, guys like Hayden Wesneski and Ronald Blanco, maybe sometime post All-Star break. And I look in the calendar, we're a month away from the All-Star break here. Is any word on those guys? I know they're going through their throwing progression, but is the thought maybe sometime in the next couple weeks, getting closer to maybe rehab starts for those guys, or kind of where are they?
6: Yeah, so Blanco, we project him to be back mid-July, and Wesneski's slightly behind him. We expect him to be back early August. So getting those two guys back, you know, during the dog days of the season, those are going to be two big additions to this pitching staff. And so we can't wait to get them back. You know, Blanco's, it's getting to the point where he's going to throw. He's been throwing live BP. So, you know, we're excited about that. And so getting those guys back will be massive.
12: And along those lines, too, again, Astros GM Dana Brown joins us every single week here on the Morning Drive with Dan and Cole, Chris Gordy in for Cole. A guy like Mike Burrows, and I know that you all have high hopes for him in terms of his career here in Houston, and you mentioned it last time we talked, first full year as a starter. Is it something with the struggles that he's gone through in his starts this year, Dana, that maybe y'all would even entertain a skipping a start, maybe even, you know, a couple of outings out of the bullpen to kind of get yourself right? Is any stuff like that on the table for him?
6: There could be potentially that coming down the pipe. You know, we have to get some of these other guys back before we can do that, you know, because, you know, one of the things I would say about Burrows is, you know, You take his last outing, he could not command his changeup as good as he's capable of doing, and that caused him to run into trouble. You know, he had Nick Kurtz, you know, his first at bat, got him with a changeup, you know, made the decision to throw him the fastball the other night, which I thought was a bad pitch, you know, because the changeup is his weapon. He wasn't commanding it, so he probably went away from it. And so he's going through this, you know, this period where he'll have a good start, and then during the next start, he'll make a bad pitch or have a bad inning. It's the growing pains of a young starter at the major league level. And, you know, there is a chance that we could, you know, give him a win, skip a start. We're having internal conversations about some of the things that we can do, even to get more action in the strike zone with some of his pitches because he's not getting the whiff that he needs versus lefties. And so, you know, we're not going to leave any stone unturned, and we're working through it and understanding that he is a young starter at the major league level, is trying to develop. And I always talk about, you know, some of the bumps in the road that guys like even Hunter Brown, who's really good right now, had when he was young, you know, going back to that Kansas City outing that he had when he gave up nine. You know, you have these bumps in the road for these young starters. I mean, this Major League Baseball is the best in the world. And, you know, you have these guys learning at the major league level at times. And so we have to help them get through it. We still have high hopes. We definitely have talent. But we are considering, you know, different things to get them going, whether it's, you know, put them in a pen, skip a start. You know, we're having good conversations about helping them develop some of his other pitches. And so those are conversations that we do have internally to get Mike Burrows going. But make no mistake, we feel like he's going to be a big part of our future going forward. We have, you know, 6 years of control when we traded him. And so we feel like he's going to be a big piece in our rotation.
12: All right, there you go. Dana Brown hoping Mike Burrows figures it out. Part of the injury report brought to you by Mocarum Injury Lawyers. He mentioned Hunter Brown making the start at AAA Sugarland today. We'll get you his pitching line in the next segment. And, of course, Yiner Diaz starting his rehab yesterday for the Houston Astros as he continues to be out with that oblique injury. And if you have not heard, Lamont Wade Jr. and Nick Allen on the 10-day IL. Lamont Wade Jr. leaving the game Monday with hamstring soreness, same thing. Or, I'm sorry, hamstring discomfort, I should say, with Nick Allen. I'm not sure which one is worse than the other. Quick break here on the Astros On Deck program. When we come back, we got a lot of stuff to get for you as we get you ready for the Astros and the Angels. 8:38 first pitch here on Sports Talk 790, your home for the Stros.
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12: All right, a lot of stuff to get to before you get out on before we get you out here on the Astros on Deck program presented by Morrow Mechanical Cooling and Heating. First up, let's get you the weather report. It is presented by Marshall Stevenson Elevator. The weather in Anaheim, well, it's nicer than it is here in Houston. 77 degrees right now and sunny, so maybe a little warm as the game starts, but should be nice lows in the 65 for Anaheim, so it'll cool off significantly as the sun goes down on their side of town. This date in Astros history is presented by Kaplan Sinus Relief. Breathe well, live well. On this date in Astros history, June 10th of 1962, Dan Button hits the first grand slam in Astros franchise history in a 9-7 Colts loss to the Dodgers in Game 2 of a doubleheader at Colt Stadium. Button only hit two home runs as an Astro, which lasted just the 1962 season. That's on this date in Astros history, brought to you by Kaplan Sinus Relief. Your Houston Astros batting leaders are presented to you by Trajan Wealth Management. Well, for your Houston Astros, of course, it's going to be a lot of Yordan Alvarez leading the way as he leads the team in RBIs with 48 at the moment, tied with Christian Walker. 1,074 OPS leading the way for the team, as is his 22 home runs. Christian Walker second in that category at 16. Isak Paredes third with 9. Those are Astros batting leaders, brought to you by Trajan Wealth Management. 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They power progress in the energy industry. HawkinsCorp.com for more information there. Hunter Brown in his rehab start. 3 innings pitch, 5 strikeouts, 1 walk, 1 earned run. His fastball clocking at 98 miles per hour. Hunter Brown is on the Hawkins Corp Pipeline to Success. Mound matchup is brought to you by Morrow Mechanical Cooling and Heating. It is the righty Peter Lambert, 5-4 on the season with a 3.55 ERA, taking on the lefty Reed Detmers. He is 2-5 with a 4.26 ERA. And that is your mound matchup brought to you by Morrow Mechanical Cooling and Heating. For your Houston Astros starting lineup today, as they go for the series victory against the Los Angeles Angels. Leading off, it will be Jose Altuve. He is at second base for the Astros. Yordan Alvarez bats second. He is your designated hitter. Christian Walker in the 3 spot. He is at the cold corner at first base. Isak Paredes at the hot corner at third base. He bats cleanup. Cam Smith batting 5th. He will be in right field for the Astros. Jake Myers patrolling the center field as he bats 6th. Shea Whitcomb in for Jeremy Pena at shortstop, just a day off for him as he bats 7th. Bryce Matthews in left field as he bats 8th for the Astros. And then Christian Vasquez is at the backstop for the Astros as he bats 9th. In their careers against Reed Detmers, you have Altuve and Alvarez with a lot of experience. Altuve with a couple of home runs and a 333 average at 7-21. Those two guys, your keys to an Astros victory tonight in Anaheim. As that will do it for the Astros on Deck program presented by Morrow Mechanical Cooling and Heating. My name is Ross Villarreal, and I would like to say
27: 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Thanks to Josh C. producing, doing a great job as he always does. I will talk to you after the game. Yes, late night West Coast. 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
12: Greetings from Angel Stadium in Anaheim, California, where today the Houston Astros wrap up a three-game series with the Los Angeles Angels. This is the rubber game of this three-game set after the Angels beat the Astros 10-1 last night. Yordan Alvarez, two hits. Bryce Matthews, an RBI single. But the Astros have dropped two of their last three. Angels, even with their win yesterday, have dropped 6 of 9. Astros are 31-38. That puts them in fourth in the AL West, 5.5 games behind Seattle. The Angels are last in the West, 10 games behind the Mariners with a record of 26-42. Let's take a look at today's pitching matchup. It's brought to you by Houston Methodist, leading medicine. Peter Lampert gets the ball for the Astros today, and he's been solid. Won his last start Friday against the A's, a 3.55 ERA in 9 starts since having his contract selected from AAA Sugar Land.
42: Right, he's been aggressive. He's gotten deep into these ball games, and he's given them a good chance in those games when he goes deep to give him a chance to win, and that's what the Astros are looking for, to win this series against the Angels and just move on. So Lampert, I mean, as much as anybody can pitch to a game plan and execute, and that's what they're looking for tonight.
12: Meanwhile, left-hander Reed Detmers on the mound for the Angels. 10th overall pick in the draft in 2020. He's been on the big league scene pretty much since he got drafted, and it's been up and down a little bit for Detmers, but he's been pitching really well of late. 6 scoreless innings against the Dodgers on Friday.
42: Yeah, and the Astros have seen good and some bad with Detmers, but typically when you look at Detmers, he's got some of the best stuff of any lefty you'll see in the big leagues, especially among starters. So it hasn't come yet fully. We're starting to see some things tick up as far as Detmers goes here in the last 2 or 3 starts. But the Angels are happy with where he sits in the middle of the rotation right now.
12: We'll be back with more of Astro Launch right after this.
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0: Welcome back. 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Well, the Astros last night let the game get away from them early. Obviously, you always look worse when you don't get off to a good start on the mound, and that's what we saw last night. The worst outing Kaiway Tinks had in an Astros uniform, but also the Astros offense. I mean, Walbert Urania was good, but he had gave him a lot of chances early, and the Astros just weren't able to get that big hit.
1: Yeah, it seems like in the month of June, if the Astros hit with runners in scoring position, they got a great chance to win baseball games, and when they don't, they don't. So that's the key for them, is to get an opportunistic hit every once in a while. You get a guy on the ropes, you got to follow through and execute at the very least. At least have a nice plan, a nice approach to go out there and get the job done.
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0: 43 pitches for Tang, working in the second. Only one out. The 0-1. And that's grounded past the dive of Paredes and down the left field line. That'll score Trout and Meckler. And in the second, Joe Adell with a two-run double, and it's 6-0 Angels. And that is four straight hits for the Angels. Six straight have reached.
1: Losing a lot of count leverage, falling behind in the count, and predictable pitches for some of these hitters now. And Tang hasn't had an answer yet.
9: Well, Joe, Kaiway Tang's been so good for this team, particularly since moving into the rotation. And last night, it just seemed like it wasn't his night. I know the sweeper has been the big pitch for him. Seemed like he really struggled to throw that where he wanted to. And it's unfortunate things worked out the way they did.
11: Yeah, you're right. He's just that one start, right, that he hasn't been able to throw his sweeper effectively. His sinker also struggled to throw four strikes. Just not his best performance. But, you know, everyone has that one game, right, where you want to forget about it. And I think that's the start for him. But, you know, we're going to make some adjustment, kind of clean some stuff up and get him back up there for his next start, get him ready for his next start.
9: You know, for the last few years, a lot of times the Astros struggle to have that consistent long reliever. But you had A.J. Blueball two innings yesterday, two innings as well from Santa. And, I mean, that's just something that maybe we didn't see as much in the past. And also, can't have to mention Tang still able to give you four despite the first two innings.
11: Yeah, and saves our bullpen for to give us an opportunity to win a series tonight. But like you mentioned, like Tang just being able to go out there, get his pitches all in, give us four innings, and then Blueball and Santa just picking us up. It was important. But we need, you know, getting our starters to give us consistency, five, six innings, for us to be able to get on a run. It's important, and we're getting to that stretch where we are really, really close. Some of our guys are getting, you know, to that fifth inning, and, you know, before something happens, like, it's been interesting to watch them evolve here the last couple of weeks, but they're really close.
9: You have Jeremy Pena out of the lineup today. You have the off day in Kansas City tomorrow. Going to get in late after the night game today. Was that part of the thinking, the long travel day, and also just giving him basically 2 days off?
11: Yeah, just trying to take care of him, right? He came back from his hamstring injury and been playing almost nine straight. So just trying to get him off his feet. Hopefully, you know, this next 2 days, keep him off his feet, he could, you know, reset, refresh, and get him ready for that Kansas City series.
9: You know, for so long, when Pena's been up here this year, it seems like, you know, you've kind of had reins on him. You know, he had the finger injury early, so you wanted to be careful how much you played him, and then obviously the hamstring injury. Is it safe to say now, I mean, the off day today notwithstanding, is it safe to say now that Jeremy Pena is a full go? You no longer feel like you have to have the kid gloves on him?
11: No, yeah, he's definitely a full go, but you still got to monitor his volume because he plays so hard. He spends so much time on the bases. You know, he's been stealing bases. He's all over the ball when he's, you know, on defense. So he's spending a lot of energy. So we have to sometimes just, you know, pull back and give him a breather just to get him, you know, recharge, reload it, so he could go back and give you another stretch of long games.
9: You had Christian Javier making a rehab start yesterday. Three perfect innings, 44 pitches. Hunter Brown slated to make what's hopefully his final rehab start today. Obviously, very encouraging to get both of those guys on the mound. And in Hunter's case, maybe back next week.
11: Yeah, Javi looked great last night. Three innings, 44 pitches. Came out feeling good. He felt really good this morning. He'll be ready to make another start in a few days in the minor leagues. So Hunter, obviously today he's starting with Sugarland, and if that goes well, he'd be in a position to start for us when we get back home.
9: All right, Joe Espada, Astros manager. Thanks for joining us. Good luck tonight.
11: Thanks, Robert.
9: Back with more of Astro Launch right after this.
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1: Welcome back. Robert Ford joined by Sam Nashy, whose title is Manager of Major League Video. But that doesn't really tell the whole story about what you do and the part that you do that is of most interest to our fans, certainly, and to probably a lot of people around the game. Is you're the one in the video replay room during the games when the Astros call from the dugout to try and figure out whether they want to challenge a play and Joe Espada has his hand up. You're the one they're waiting for. So I guess, first of all, how did you initially wind up on that, on the hot seat, and get that responsibility of handling the replay review?
2: I guess I got kind of lucky because when I was an intern way back in 2017 in Cincinnati, the video room was open. Anybody can kind of go and watch video whenever they want. So I got a little bit of experience doing that. And fast forward to 2022, when I first year in this role, I was able to use that as experience. Say, I've been in the video room before. I know how this works. And they put me in the role, trust me with it. I had a little bit of people watching me for the first couple series, but after that, reins were off, and was able to handle it all myself. And, you know, 4+ years later, we're still here and still doing it and still having a good time.
1: When it comes to a review, obviously, time is of the essence. It's 30 seconds that you get from when a play is over to when you can say that you're challenging. How much pressure do you feel, if any, or are there certain times where you maybe feel more pressure?
2: Well, 15 seconds now.
1: That's right, it is 15. Yeah.
2: 15, so it's a little bit quicker, but pressure kind of goes out the window, because in those 15 seconds, you kind of develop a process over time. And if you kind of know what you're doing, know where your whole setups are, where cameras are, know where you're looking, have your same setup every day, then you kind of get a process. You kind of go through your progression of seeing, you know, there are certain cameras that will have a chance for an overturn more often than others. Those are the ones you look at first, and then you kind of go down the line. But as long as you have a process and you're ready to go and you're paying attention to every single pitch, then it just kind of comes naturally after that. And obviously there are close plays where, you know, close play in the first inning, if you don't think you're going to get it, you might want to put that in your pocket if you don't want to lose that challenge and not have the ability to do it to the eighth inning. You know, you just kind of got to stay calm. You just trust your process, know what you're doing, and from there it just kind of flows.
1: I'm sure part of it too is if you see a play happen on the field that you think is really close, you're probably looking at the video before anybody even calls down, I would imagine.
2: Yeah, that's correct. I have the live game right in front of me, and then everything on my console is about a second half behind, so I can stop it right there. You're already looking by the time the phone rings, so as soon as that phone rings, you're picking it up as soon as it starts to go off. Try to have an answer as soon as you can. You know, people want an answer, people want to know whether to do it, and you don't have much time. But yeah, it's you know, like I said before, trusting your process and getting it in.
1: Now, what a lot of people don't realize is, of course, usually the way it works is they call from the dugout for the video room when they think it's a close play they might want to challenge. But you can call into the dugout if you see something that maybe the coaching staff missed, right?
2: Yeah, it's correct. It's rare, but those are the ones you kind of dream about in my position. Ones that you never want to bring the attention to yourself, but when you can get yourself in there in a good spot, and like one a few years ago, you have a guy miss a base and nobody notices. That's the kind of thing you gotta be paying attention to all the time, because it can save you a run, it can save you a game, especially, you know, in a close playoff race like we're in now. Every little bit can matter, so it makes all the times where you're looking at things where there's maybe obvious things that you'd miss, it gives you opportunity to really stand out when you get the opportunity to.
1: Now, when you talk about a guy missing a base, like, that's something that can be really hard to see, even if you're watching on the field as it's happening. How do you know when to look for that and when to check for that?
2: Just check every time.
1: Every time someone's running the bases?
2: Every time. You know, every time. It's like even somebody hits a homer. It's never happened to me where somebody's based on a homer, but if it happens that one time, it'll make all the years of watching guys trot around the bases worth it if you can get it. So the one time you do get it, it fires me up in there when you're sitting there by yourself. It fires you up when you see that kind of thing and you call down, you say, hey, missed the base. You should appeal it, and if he says he's safe, challenge it. And

0: and hopefully we can get the overturn.
1: All right, Sam Nashy, he's the man in the video replay room for the Astros all season long. Does a great job. Great catching up with you, and glad to that you're able to take us under the hood a little bit.
0: I appreciate it, Robert. Thank you.
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25: it! All right, let's do this. We're live from the Houston Methodist broadcast booth at Angel Stadium in Anaheim, California. It's time for Astros baseball. Get out those scorecards. Here's tonight's starting lineups. First for the Astros. Houston leads off with Jose Altuve. He'll play second base. Batting second, the DH, Yordan Alvarez. Christian Walker bats third. He's at first base, batting cleanup. Third baseman, Isak Paredes. Cam Smith in right field bats fifth, batting sixth, Jake Myers. He's in center field. Shea Whitcomb will get the start at shortstop. He bats seventh, batting eighth is the left fielder, Bryce Matthews. And Kristen Vasquez, the catcher, bats ninth. That's Altuve, Alvarez, and Walker. Paredes, Smith, and Myers, followed by Whitcomb, Matthews, and Vasquez. And doing the pitching for the Astros, 29-year-old right-handed pitcher Peter Lambert. Now for the Angels. Los Angeles leads off with Zach Neto, the shortstop. Batting second, the DH, Mike Trout. Wade Mechler, the left fielder, bats third. Batting cleanup, Joe Adell, the right fielder. Oswald Peraza, the second baseman, bats fifth. Batting sixth, Nick Madrigal. He's the third baseman. Trey Mancini, the first baseman, bats seventh. Batting eighth, Jose Siri, the center fielder. And Logan O'Hoppe, the catcher, bats ninth. That's Neto, Trout, and Mechler. Adell, Peraza, and Madrigal, followed by Mancini, Siri, and O'Hoppe. And doing the pitching for the Angels, 26-year-old left-handed pitcher Reed Detmers. We'll have the first pitch right after this.
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25: 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It may not be reproduced or retransmitted in any form, and the accounts and descriptions of this game may not be disseminated without the express written consent of the Houston Astros. Once again on the play-by-play, here's Robert.
15: Thank you, Steve. It's left-hander Reed Detmers on the mound for the Angels. 2-5, 4.26 ERA in 13 starts, 74 innings, 60 hits, 24 walks. Fourth in the AL with 88 strikeouts. League batting .218 against the 26-year-old from Chatham, Illinois. No decision his last time out Friday against the Dodgers when he threw six shutout innings, only allowed two hits in that game. Jose Altuve will lead things off for the Astros. Right-handed hitting second baseman, batting .237, .320 on base percentage, five homers and 13 RBIs for Jose, who's a .333 hitter and 21 at-bats lifetime against Detmers with a couple of homers. First pitch of the ballgame, and Altuve hits it up the middle right at the shortstop Neto, who makes the catch. Sounded like Jose broke his bat on that soft liner, and it's one down. First pitch brought to you by Daikin. Proud to help listeners stay comfortable indoors while perfecting the air we share. So one out, nobody on for Yordan Alvarez. Left-handed hitting DH. Two hits yesterday. Second in the AL with a .317 average. Second in the majors with a .432 on base percentage. Leads the AL with 22 homers. And tied for second in the AL with 48 RBIs. Pitch on the way, and that's high for a ball.
25: 75 degrees at first pitch with clear skies in Anaheim.
15: Astros in the orange tops tonight for the first time in this series. The gray pants, Angels in the home white jerseys and pants. The 1-0. There's a strike over the inner third, and it's 1-1. 94 Denver's on that fastball.
25: Yeah, mid-90s fastball. He can get it up to 96, 97 on occasion. This slider is his big swing and miss pitch.
15: 1-1 delivery. Whacked foul and out of play off to the left and into the second deck. It's a one ball, two strike count to Yordan. Astros won the series opener 5-4 in 10 innings on Monday night. Angels with a 10-1 win last night. 1-2. That's up and in. Astros trying to avoid their first series loss in Anaheim since September of 2020. Have won 11 straight series against the Angels here. 2-2. Fouled back to the screen, and Alvarez falls down after that cut.
25: Man.
15: Wound up on his hands and knees. Now
25: he hurt his knee?
15: Slowly getting up. And
25: I've never seen him fall down when he swings.
15: Not like that. It's a 2-2 count to Yordan.
25: It's like his leg buckled.
15: Yeah, that was rather strange. You'll see guys sometimes fall when they swing, like down to one knee or something like that.
25: Yep.
15: But he was just completely off balance there.
25: He appears to be okay. He's in there.
15: He's ready for a 2-2 from Detmers. Pitch on the way. And that is in there for strike three. Frozen with a 95-mile-an-hour fastball. And that's the first strikeout for Detmers, two away.
25: Here's the defense for the Angels in the outfield, left to right. It's Meckler, Siri, and Adele. Madrigal's the third baseman. Neto's at short again. Peraza at second base. Mancini is at first. And O'Hoppy's catching.
15: So two out, nobody on for Christian Walker. Right-handed hitting first baseman, batting .249, .320 on base percentage. Tied for seventh in the AL with 16 homers. Tied for second in the AL with 48 driven in. First pitch. And that is outside for a ball. So Yordan and Walker tied for second in the AL with those 48 RBIs. Nick Kurtz started the day with 49 runs batted in to lead the league. Here's a 1-0. That's in the dirt. It's two balls and no strikes now to Christian Walker. The Astros off tomorrow, as are the Angels. Astros head to Kansas City after this. Three-game series against the Royals begins Friday night at Kauffman Stadium. 2-0. And Walker fouls it out of play behind home. And that'll make it into the second deck. Angels, meanwhile, they stay home after their off day tomorrow and welcome the Tampa Bay Rays to Angel Stadium. No score, two out, no one on for the Astros. Top of the first. Detmers the 2-1. Swing and a foul tip held on to by Ohapi. It's 2-2. 95 on that fastball. Kick and the pitch. Swing and a miss. Got him on a high fastball. Back-to-back strikeouts for Detmers to complete a 1-2-3 opening inning. And after a half inning of play in Anaheim, Astros nothing. Angels coming up.
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0: No score. Astros and Angels, bottom of the first. Right-hander Peter Lambert on the mound for the Astros. 5-4, 3.55 ERA in 9 starts, 50 and 2/3 innings, 39 hits, 25 walks, 47 strikeouts. Zach Nettle leads it off for the Angels. Right-handed hitting shortstop, pitched by Lambert. And Nettle looks at a strike over the outer third. Nettle batting .232, .342 on base percentage, 13 homers, 32 runs batted in. Sits safely in each of his last 5 games. A 1. Swing and a miss. Good off-speed pitch, nothing in 2.
1: Changeup is so good against these right-handed hitters from Lambert. They don't see it very often, but he's got a great one.
0: Oh, 2. Swing and a foul ball in and out of the glove of Vasquez, it appeared. 1-2, or nothing and 2 still. Angels only have one left-handed hitter in their lineup tonight. That's Wade Mechler, who bats third. And I'm sure that's in part because Lambert has been really good against left-handed hitters. 0-2. That's in the dirt. Righties, meanwhile, have an .835 OPS off of them and are hitting .309. Compare that to a .136 average for lefties and a .458 OPS. Lambert works from the extreme third base side of the rubber. The 1-2 to Neto. Swing and a miss. Went up the ladder with the heater, and Neto down on strikes. 96 on that fastball from Peter Lambert. One away.
1: Yeah, we'll see him get it up there. 96, 97 when he needs to, especially early in the game. That's a good hoppy fastball to get things going.
0: Now it's Mike Trout's turn. DHing today, right-handed hitter, batting .223, 8th in the AL, the .389 on base percentage, 14 homers, 31 RBIs. First pitch to him, and Trout takes one down. Trout last night ended an 0-for-22 with a single. Lambert's 1-0. And Trout smashes it deep to center. Going back on it is Myers. Still going back. He leaps, and it's over the wall. A home run for Trout. 15th of the year for Mike Trout. And it is 1-0 Angels. Looked like Myers may have had a shot at that.
1: Well, they've been waiting for that from Trout for a while. Straight away center field near the .396 sign.
0: The Angels and Astros are playing against each other for the 7th time this year. That is the 11th home run the Angels have hit off the Astros. Astros have hit just 1 against the Angels. First pitch strike on the inner third to Wade Mechler. Nothing in 1. Mechler hitting .340 in 17 games. .417 on base percentage. 2 homers, 12 RBIs. The 0-1. And that is down. Mechler held on the swing, and it's a 1-1 count. The kick and the pitch. Bouncing ball left side to his right. Shortstop Whitcomb has it. Throws across just in time to get Mechler, who is flying down the line, 2 away.
1: Here's the defense for the Astros. In the outfield, you mentioned Jake Myers in center. He's flanked by Matthews in left, Cam Smith in right. Infield, Paredes at third. Whitcomb, you mentioned, at shortstop. Altuve's at second. Christian Walker is the first baseman, and Christian Vasquez catching.
0: A day off for Jeremy Pena. Long travel day, getting in the wee hours of tomorrow morning to Kansas City. Then an off day, so 2 days off for Pena. First pitch to Adell is up and away for a ball. Joe Adell, right-handed hitting right fielder, batting .243 in 68 games, .287 on base percentage, 10 homers, 39 driven in. Here's the 1-0. And that's a little high, 2 balls and no strikes. Angels have scored first in all 3 games of this series now, leading 1-0 on the Trout homer. Here's a 2-0. Grounded sharply, foul wide of third, and it's 2-1. These two teams have split the first 6 meetings this season. Split a 4-game set in Houston to open the schedule. And they've split the first 2 games of this series. 2-1. That slide foul off the net down the right field line. And it's 2-2 to Joe Adell. Astros with an opportunity with this series in their next two, taking on the three worst teams in the American League, the Angels, Royals, and Tigers. 2-2 is a little high, a full count. Trying to start that off with a series win over the Angels. Tigers, by the way, have been playing a lot better lately. That's who will be greeting the Astros when they return home next Monday. 3-2. That's it off the hands, foul over the screen, and the count remains full.
1: Record-wise, the Angels, Royals, and Tigers are the three worst records in the American League.
0: 3-2. Bouncing ball, foul behind home. That hit off the plate and bounced backward. 3-2 still. And the Angels, 26-42. But they are 9-7 against the American League West. 17-35 against everyone else. 3-2. Swing and a miss. Went upstairs with that one. And down goes Adele. Second strikeout for Lambert as the side is retired. But Trout homers, and after one, Angels one, Astros nothing.
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0: 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Robert Ford, Steve Sparks, produce engineer Matt Bolts in the Houston Methodist broadcast booth at Angel Stadium in Anaheim. Angels with a 1-0 lead over the Astros. Reed Detmers, 12 pitches and a 1-2-3 first with a couple of punch-outs facing Isak Paredes. Right-handed hitting third baseman, first pitch, and that is just inside for a ball, missed with a fastball. Paredes hitting 240, 337 on base percentage, 9 homers, 33 runs batted in. The 1-0, and that's in tight, 2 balls and no strikes, trying to pitch Paredes inside.
1: Yeah, everybody does.
0: Infield shades to pull. Siri in center shaded to pull as well. 2-0. And that's lined and foul up the third base side. And it's a 2-ball, 1-strike count. Never seen Paredes hit a hooking line drive before.
1: You haven't?
0: And foul. That goes foul.
1: Yeah. I didn't know you were closing your eyes during the games.
0: 2-1. And that is a strike on the inside corner. Came with a breaking ball, and it's 2-2. The kick and the pitch. And Paredes pops it up. First base side foul territory. Actually, will go more behind the plate, but either way, into the seats by about 5 rows as Ohapi gave it a look. Paredes takes his time getting back in the box as he awaits a 2-2 pitch. Long look in by Detmers. Now the 2-2. And that's tapped foul. Got Paredes' front foot. 2-2 still. Paredes trying to walk that off. Let's pause 10 seconds for station identification on the Houston Astros radio network.
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0: Paredes making his way back into the box after fouling one off his foot. 1-0 Angels. Paredes leading off for the Astros in the top of the second. 2-2. Breaking ball drops in for strike three. Went with a hook. And that is 3 straight strikeouts for Detmers, one away.
1: And that one started head high. Can't blame for Paredes for giving up on that one. That was a big roundhouse curve.
0: There's Cam Smith, right-handed hitting right fielder, batting 220, 310 on base percentage, 6 homers, 25 runs batted in for Cam. Detmers delivers, and there's a strike on the inside corner, 0-1. Detmers, been pitching very well of late for the Angels. He's only about 2.5 weeks removed from one of his best games, 0-1. There's a strike on the outside corner against the Rangers. And that game back on May 24th allowed just a run over 8 innings, gave up 1 hit, did not walk anyone, and struck out 14 in that game, setting a new career high for strikeouts.
1: Yeah, there's a lot of shadows that day. They started that one at 4 o'clock.
0: 0-2 is hit foul down the right field line and into the seats.
1: A lot of helpless hitters in that ball game.
0: Yeah, it was tied at 1-1 when he came out and wound up getting a no decision in that ball game. 0-2. That bounces in there, 1-2. But yeah, one of the best games Detmers has pitched, and you're talking about a guy who's thrown a no-hitter. He did that in 2022 against Tampa Bay in just his 11th big league start. 1-2. It's in the dirt. Almost hit Cam's back foot on that breaking ball. It's 2-2.
1: It's typically his best strikeout pitch to right-handers, that back foot slider.
0: Two two to Smith. And that's hit off the hands and foul back over the screen. 2-2 still.
1: If you're old enough to remember Steve Carlton, that's what he was famous for, lefty. with that slider to the back foot to the righties.
0: Got him to the Hall of Fame.
1: Yep.
0: 2-2. Bounce foul behind home. 2-2 still. Detmer's 10th overall pick in 2020 at the University of Louisville, and he was in the big leagues the next year. Pretty typical for Angels' high draft picks. Only Garrett Crochet got to the big leagues quicker among players in that 2020 draft than Detmer's did. 2-2. Ground ball up the middle to his left, Neto. Shortstop flags it down. Sidearm throw to first in time, and they're a two away. Astros back home next Monday, Tuesday, and Wednesday, taking on the Detroit Tigers. You can get your tickets at astros.com/SGT. And Tuesday night will be Peanuts Night, celebrating one of the most beloved comic strips of all time. Be sure to purchase your Charlie Brown Astros jersey add-on while supplies last at astros.com/peanuts. Here's Jake Myers. First pitch is a strike with a slider on the inner third. Myers, right-handed hitting center fielder, batting .216, .280 on base percentage, two homers, nine runs batted in. 1-0 Angels, top of the second. Here's the 0-1. Curve balls, a little high. Detmers, the kick and the 1-1. Curve ball again, that's a strike on the inner third.
1: Well, he's getting a feel for this curveball that he doesn't throw a ton. Typically, he's gotten a good feel for it early in this game.
0: 21 of Detmer's 30 pitches have been strikes. Ahead on the count on Myers. Now the 1-2. Strike three call with a slider on the inside corner. Myers goes down looking, and the side is retired. Detmers has struck out four of the first six he has faced, and after 1.5, Angels 1, Astros nothing. 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

0: 1-0, Angels lead the Astros as we start the bottom of the second. Oswald Peraza stands in against Peter Lambert. Right-handed hitting second baseman for Los Angeles. Pitch on the way. And that is a high strike, 0-1. Peraza batting .267, .320 on base percentage, 7 homers, 21 RBIs in 62 games. Paredes even with third. The 0-1. Bouncing ball left side to the drawn-in Paredes. Comes in on the infield grass to field it, and he throws to first in time. One away. The Junior Shooting Stars Dance Clinic returns this summer. Sign your child up today to learn a dance routine they will perform on field prior to an Astros game. Register at astros.com/dance. One out, nobody on for Nick Madrigal, getting to start at third base today. He was at second base first game of this series. Right-handed hitter batting .346 in 10 games with the Angels. No homers and an RBI. First pitch over for a strike with a slider, 0-1. Madrigal started the year at AAA Salt Lake. Had his contract selected by the Angels a couple of weeks ago. 0-1. That's up, and it's a one ball, one strike count. Plenty of big league experience with the White Sox and the Cubs. Didn't play at all last year. He was with the Mets, but fractured his left shoulder in spring training, needed surgery, and missed all of 2025. 1-1. That's lifted down the right field line. Slices into the seats. Foul. 1-2.
1: Best changeup that Lambert has when he gets ahead is his changeup. The opposing hitters haven't got a hit off of it.
0: 1-2. And that's fouled again out of play off to the right. 1-2 still.
1: So zero batting average when he's ahead of the count on his changeup.
0: Lambert, the kick and the 1-2. That's fouled again out of play off to the right. It's a big reason why he's so good against lefties. Reverse splits for Lambert, which we mentioned earlier.
1: Feels like he got a chance pitching a year in Japan to kind of clear his head after those years in Colorado. That would shell shock anybody.
0: 1-2. Ground ball off Lambert's glove, and then it kicks past the shortstop Whitcomb. Bobbled for a moment and left by Matthews, but no harm done. And that'll likely be a base hit for Madrigal.
1: Yeah, I think Wickham probably had a good chance to field that one. The shortstop for the Astros, who was shaded up the middle, had Lambert not ticked that one.
0: So one on and one out for Trey Mancini. Right-handed hitting first baseman. Long set, now the pitch, and that's in the dirt. Mancini back in the big leagues for the first time in 3 years, had his contract selected by the Angels before the first game of this series on Monday. He's 3-for-6 with a couple of RBIs so far. Getting a chance to play more with Nolan Chanuel dealing with ailments and ankle injury. Just came off the IL from that. Got hit on the left calf of the pitch yesterday. 1-0, grounded foul, third base side. Chanuel wound up coming out of the game yesterday after that hit by pitch. Left calf soreness is what they called it. And Mancini getting the start today. And it sounds like, at least for a little while longer, they're going to have to really put a throttle on the playing time of Chanuel. Throw over to first base, and back with a dive goes Madrigal. So a chance for Mancini as a result to kind of show what he can do.
1: Yeah.
0: Part of the Astros 2022 Championship Club. 1-1. That is just off the plate away, and that's challenged now by Christian Vasquez.
1: Right, it's going to be close. I'm not sure that was a strike.
0: I think it barely grazed the low outside corner. Let's find out for sure. On Culpa, the home plate umpire tonight, and yep, it's a strike.
1: Mancini with 19 doubles in AAA this year.
0: Yeah, was playing really well, almost retired for Brady Anderson. Now the hitting coach for the Angels helped talk him out of it. Anderson and Mancini go back to their shared time with the Orioles. 1-2. In the dirt, 2-2.
1: Madrigal's getting a big lead at first base. He's 0-for-1 in stolen base attempts this year. He's not a burner, but sure getting a big lead like he's going.
0: Lambert comes set, hands above the belt. Now the 2-2. Ground ball up the middle, ranging up the middle. Whitcomb dives, scrambles, flips to second, just in time for the force. Altuve on the cover at second base. Whitcomb diving to his left, sprawling. Ball hit in and out of his glove, but was able to get it with the bare hand and get the out. Angels trying to decide whether they want to challenge that out call, and they're not going to.
1: I'm not sure where Altuve was going on that ball. He was going for that baseball like he was going to get it instead of going right to the bag. Almost cost the Astros a free out.
0: And now it's Jose Siri to the plate, getting to start in center with Trout DHing. Another former Astro, Siri hitting .324, .359 on base percentage, 2 homers, 9 RBIs in 20 games. First pitch, and Siri hits it in the air, shallow right. Smith coming in, he's there, and he makes the one-handed grab to retire the side. A one-out hit, but that's all. And after 2 innings, Angels 1, Astros nothing.

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0: Top of the third inning at Angel Stadium, and Los Angeles leads 1-0 on a Mike Trout homer. That was in the first inning. Reed Detmers so far is perfect through two innings with four strikeouts. And it's the bottom third for the Astros, beginning with Shea Wickham, the shortstop. He comes to the plate to try to get things going, get on base for the Astros. Detmers, the lefty, 26 years old. First pitch is in there for a strike. He's filling up the strike zone so far. 9 balls and 24 strikes. Wickham has some juice in that bat. Here's the pitch. Swing and a miss. That slider underneath his hands. And it's 0-2.
1: Yeah, Wickham hit the longest home run by any Astro last season.
0: Of course, a ton of home runs in AAA the last few years. Breaking balls in the dirt. 1 ball and 2 strikes to Wickham.
1: Had a 451-foot homer in Denver last July. Longest by any Astro in 2025.
0: Big gap in right center field. Here's the 1-2. And it's inside, crowded at Wickham with a 95-mile-per-hour fastball. It's 2-2. Detmers has the sign. Here's the pitch, and he got him. Strike three, slider to the back foot. That's the fifth strikeout for Detmers, and there's one away. He's got that pitch going in the early going.
1: He does. Talk about him filling up the strike zone, able to do it with multiple pitches.
0: Yep. It was interesting last year. They took him out of the rotation because he had been struggling so much as a starter. And he really excelled out of the bullpen. Breaking balls in there for a strike, which would probably make him a phenomenal trade chip. Think about any contending team thinking about, all right, we could put him in the back of the rotation. And come playoff time, he could be a great reliever, too. Tip foul into the catcher's glove with Bryce Matthews at the plate. And it's 0-2. Bryce, a 208 hitter. 15 RBIs with 4 homers. Here's the 0-2. And it's upstairs with the heater. And it's 1-2. Detmers has the sign, stretches out his arms. Here's the pitch. Slider in the dirt. Bryce lays off. It's 2 balls and 2 strikes.
1: And Detmers, because he got to the big league so quickly, he's in his sixth season, and he's still not 27 years old. He turns 27 next month.
0: Here's the 2-2 pitch to Matthews. Slow curve, and it's low. Matthews saw it forever. That had to look so tempting. But he lays off. It's 3-2. Christian Vasquez is on deck.
1: Detmers, on average, has the slowest curveball in baseball among starters.
0: 3-2. Foul. Well, you mentioned as a rookie in his 11th game, he threw a no-hitter. He's also the only rookie ever to throw a no-hitter and have an immaculate inning in his rookie season. He did both of those back in 2023. This was lined to right field, slicing away from Adell, and he catches up to it, makes the catch. Into the corner in right field for the second out. That was well struck by Matthews.
1: It was. Really good jump by Joe Adell to come up with that one. Best swing the Astros have had off Detmers so far.
0: So here's Vasquez. Christian with 4 homers, 19 RBIs. 8 up, 8 down so far with Detmers on the mound. 43 pitches. Here's the pitch. And that's pulled, and that's caught by the third baseman, Madrigal, diving to his left. Another bullet by the Astros, but there's Madrigal, the third baseman, and it's a 1-2-3 once again for Detmers. We play 2.5 at Angel Stadium. It's the Angels 1, the Astros nothing.
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0: Angels with a 1-0 lead. Logan O'Hoppe will start things here in the third inning. Mike Trout hit a homer in the first inning. That's the only scoring so far. Peter Lambert back out there. His 33rd pitch is taken for a strike. O'Hoppe with a 200 average, a couple of homers. It's gotten out to a very slow start at the plate. Pitch is outside. Remember, the Angels a few years ago got him from Philadelphia for Brandon Marsh. Here's the 1-1 pitch, and it's a little bit low. Brandon Marsh going over to Philadelphia. You're thinking, hey, the Angels did pretty good in that trade. Marsh now hitting .332 coming into action today. He's having a great year this year. 2-1 is inside, and it's 3-1 now to O'Hoppe.
1: Let's read something about Marsh today where a big reason for his better offensive numbers this year is he's hitting lefties.
0: Chopper foul to the left, 3-2.
1: Something left-handed hitting Marsh has never been adept at, like a lot of left-handed hitters, but apparently his numbers against lefties this year are way better than they ever have been and has helped fuel his resurgence.
0: 3-2, and that one's popped up. Christian Walker, first baseman, moseys back, and he's going to give way, and it's going to drop. I think he thought somebody called him off. Christian Walker stopped, and Cam Smith didn't get to it.
1: That's brutal. That's a ball that needs to be caught, plain and simple. The Astros' defense last couple of days has left something to be desired, and that's been one of the strengths of this ball club this year, but not today or yesterday, at least not on that ball.
0: Probably Cam Smith's ball, but he didn't call it, apparently. But Christian Walker peeled off like he heard it. I wonder if a fan down the line yelled, "I got it." First pitch to Neto is in there for a strike. So O'Hoppe reaches on a single. Meadow struck out his last time up. Neto is right on top of the plate. I mean, if he dropped the bat, it would be on the middle of the plate. Here's the 0-1. Yeah, it's a little bit low. 1-1 on that two-seamer. Mike Trout's on deck. Rubber game of this series. Here's the 1-1 from Lambert. Strike. And Neto's going to challenge. How about this?
2: Pitch is called strike. The hitter's challenging.
1: It's outside. Yep. He's going to win this.
0: So two balls and one strike to Neto. Ron Culpo, the home plate umpire and the crew chief. See if Lambert can induce a ground ball here. Nobody out. Here's the 2-1 to Neto. Strike. Right in there, and it's 2-2. Lambert from the third base side of the rubber. He's in the stretch. He comes set just above his belt. Here's the 2-2, and he got him. Strike three. Neto goes down on strikes again, and there's one out.
1: Both times going down on high fastballs.
0: Neto's third punch out. Here's Trout. Trout belted a fastball over the center field wall his last time up, his 15th homer of the year. Stands tall at the plate. First pitch, and he fouls it straight back. Trout coming into this game has played in 162 games against the Astros. And, of course, that's the number of games in a major league season, so it's easy to count what his stats would be in a full season against the Astros. 35 homers, 81 RBIs in the first 162. That's inside, and now a challenge by the Astros catcher Vasquez.
1: That's a strike, just barely nicked the upper rail on the inside corner.
0: So there we go.

0: Poppy on first base, one out. Here's the pitch, and it's fouled into the seats down the right field line. Good catch by a fan. It's still 1-2 to Trout. Last 30 games coming into this one for Trout. Last 30 games hitting 178 with just a 647 OPS. He's been mired in a pretty tough slump. This one's fouled back. Only 8 RBIs in those 30 games. And the team record in those 30 games is just 11-19. 25th pick of the first round back in 2009. The 1-2. Got him. Strike 3. Got that one up just enough, and Trout swung through the fastball. It's back-to-back strikeouts, and there's two away.
1: It seems to be your best chance to get Trout to swing and miss when you get ahead. You're able to elevate that fastball to the top rail or slightly above it.
0: Here's Meckler, their only lefty, 26-year-old. Grounded out to shortstop his last time up. In 2009, the Astros' first rounder, 4 picks ahead of Mike Trout, was Giovanni Meyer. Pitches low. Giovanni didn't get to the big leagues. But he was the 21st pick of the first round back in 2009 by the Astros. Here's the 1-0. Pulled to the right side. Altuve's got it in the grass behind the dirt, and he throws out Meckler for the third out of the inning. So after the leadoff bloop single, Lambert takes care of the rest. We'll go to the fourth inning with the Angels up 1-0.
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0: 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Reed Detmer's back out there. He's been perfect through three against the Astros. And struck out five of the first nine batters. The last two, though, Matthews and Vasquez last inning hit the ball hard. See what they can do second time through the order, beginning with Altuve. Mentioned that Detmers threw a no-hitter and an immaculate inning his rookie season, only pitcher to ever do that in his rookie year. There haven't been that many immaculate innings. Breaking ball strike, 121 all time. But there's been 39 of them between 2017 and now. So they're kind of on the uptick, as you would imagine. 0-1 is tapped foul. It's 0-2.
1: There are probably a handful that were not counted before pitch counts started to be reliably tracked.
0: Yeah.
1: Some fan now has just run onto the field.
0: Is that your pass list?

0: in the stands now.
1: But yeah, 1988 was the first year that they started tracking every pitch of every game. And obviously everyone since 1988, we know for sure. But there were probably a few, especially when you think about the first half of the 20th century, there probably were a few that happened that just were not counted because they weren't keeping track of such things in the same way. And there really wasn't something people that paid as much attention to, someone throwing 9 strikes, 3 strikeouts in an inning.
0: 3 pitchers have done it 3 times in their career. Sandy Koufax is one of them.
1: That's a shock.
0: Here's the 0-2. It's high. Also Max Scherzer. And also Chris Sale.
1: Scherzer picking up career strikeout number 3,500 tonight. That was about the end of the highlights for him pitching for the Blue Jays.
0: 1-2 pitch, and Altuve swings and misses. 6 strikeouts for Detmers, 1 away here in the 4th inning. That'll bring up Yordan Alvarez.
1: Chase that slider in the dirt.
0: Mentioned that Detmers the only rookie to have a no-hitter and an immaculate inning in the same year. 2 other pitchers have done it. They weren't rookies, but they've thrown a no-hitter and had an immaculate inning in the same year, and one of them is Koufax. Breaking ball, swing and a miss by Yordan. He struck out looking his last time up. The other, Mike Fiers, back in 2015. Left-on-left matchup. Fastball strike. Nothing in 2s. Detmers now a little over halfway to an immaculate inning this inning. 5 in a row so far. Here's the pitch. It's high.
1: Now, there had been a ball to Altuve.
0: Was there?
1: Yep.
0: One and two count to Alvarez. Angels lead 1-0, top of the 4th.
1: Garrett Richards of the Angels to an immaculate inning against the Astros.
0: Just off the plate outside. Yep, that was John Singleton, Matt Dominguez, and Chris Carter going down on 9 pitches.
1: 2013, if memory serves.
0: 14.
1: Was it 14?
0: Yep, that was at Minute Maid Park. 2-2. Grounder foul. Has it ever been done in a World Series? The answer is yes, one time. Back in 1985, Game 5 of the World Series, Danny Jackson of the Royals did it. 2-2 off the end of the bat, foul. One out, nobody on.
1: Danny Jackson had a sneaky good big league career.
0: Yeah. Here's the 2-2. In on his hands and fouled back. You mentioned earlier that Detmers threw that no-hitter in his 11th career game. There's been 9 thrown within a pitcher's first 10 games, believe it or not. Here's the 2-2. Breaking ball hit into left field. Playable for Meckler. And kind of a circuitous route to get to that baseball, makes the catch, and there's 2 outs. Christian Walker will be the batter. The fastest pitchers to throw a no-hitter in their career, and it's happened twice when they did it in their second career start. Clay Buchholz did it, and Wilson Alvarez did it. One with the Red Sox, one with the White Sox. Clay Buchholz did it in 2007. Wilson Alvarez, 1991. Second game of their career, no-hitter. Pitch outside, it's 1-0.
1: Wilson Alvarez, the year before, 1990, made his big league debut with the Rangers in a start and did not get an out. And then in his second big league start the next year, he throws a no-hitter.
0: 1-0 pitch fouled. And it's 1-1.
1: And this is, of course, in the modern era since 1900 because good old Bumpus Jones threw a no-hitter in his first big league appearance back when the pitcher just had to be 55 and a half feet away from home plate.
0: 1-1. Got in on it, popped it up. Shallow right field. Here comes Joe Adell, and he'll put it away. And Reed Detmer's perfect through four. Go to the bottom of the fourth inning at Angel Stadium. Los Angeles leads 1-0. Now this from your local station.
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0: Right fielder, number 7, Joe Adell.
1: 1-0 lead for the Angels. Bottom of the 4th inning, Joe Adell, the cleanup man for the Angels, leads things off. Right fielder struck out his last time up. Lambert has 4 strikeouts through the first 3. First pitch here is fouled away. Adell struck out on a fastball his last time up. So far, Reed Detmers of the Angels is perfect through 4 against the Astros. Here's the 0-1. Over his head. Wow. Fastball getting away from Lambert, sailed right over the red helmet of Adell as he ducked out of the way.
2: 93 on that fastball. That's always frightening.
1: One and one count. Lambert. Fastball up and in. So he's trying to pitch him inside. A couple of these have gotten away a little bit. It's 2-1. Home white uniforms for the Angels. Here's the 2-1. That's fouled. Dale tried to open up his hips to get to that inside pitch, but couldn't keep it fair. 55 pitches now for Lambert. Bottom of the 4th inning. See if he can put away Adell. Here's the pitch. Got in on him. It's a one hopper to the first baseman, Walker. He'll take it himself. And that's the first out. 3 unassisted on that jam shot.
2: Well, he was able to get inside with him with that fastball and got the desired result.
1: Here's Peraza. Second baseman grounded out his last time up. Paredes at third base sneaks in even with the bag. First pitch to the right-hander is popped up. Shallow left center field, going back on it. Wickham, the shortstop, still backpedaling and makes the catch. Ended up having to go back further than he thought. But he makes the catch, and there's 2 quick outs here in the 4th. Astros travel after this game and go to Kansas City, not expected to get there until the wee hours of the morning.
2: Yeah, I think our itinerary says 5:30 a.m.
1: First pitch to Madrigal is a strike.
2: Arriving at the hotel in Kansas City, that would be central time. That's the thing, too. You know, you're going back east, so you lose time. Astros do have the off day tomorrow.
1: 1-0 lead for the Angels. And that pitch is a little bit high to Madrigal. Madrigal won the 2018 College World Series with Oregon State. Here's the pitch from Lambert. And he socks it to right field. Playable for Cam Smith. He lopes back a couple of steps and catches it high for the 3rd out of the inning. So 1-2-3. For Lambert, he's retired 6 in a row. We'll go to the 5th inning with the Angels up 1-0.
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0: back. 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Cam Smith, the batter, grounded out his first time. Pitch on the way. Cam swings through a first pitch changeup for strike one. Detmers has been filling up the zone with multiple pitches. 61 pitches, 43 of them for strikes. Here's the 0-1. Bouncing ball left side, just wide of third. Gloved over there by Madrigal, but it's nothing in two.
1: So far in the month of June, the bottom five hitters for the Astros have really struggled. 5-9 hitters with an OPS of just 592 in the month of June.
0: 0-2. That bounces 1-2. Yeah, this lineup's become very top-heavy.
1: Exactly. The OPS of the top four hitters this month is 905. This gives you kind of an example of where they are in that regard.
0: 1-2. That's high, 2-2. Missed with a fastball at 94.
1: Makes you wonder if they need to start doing some things, putting some runners in motion, doing some things in the bottom part of the lineup.
0: 2-2, swing and a miss, struck him out on a breaking ball. That's seven strikeouts for Detmers, and he remains spotless, two out. Welcome your newest little fan to the Astros family with the Astros Rookies Club, presented by Houston Methodist. 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Two out, no one on for Jake Meyer, struck out his first time up. Detmers, the kick and the pitch, and Myers pops it up first base side over toward the line. Over is Mancini in the short right, and he makes the catch, reaching over his head to retire the side. Five perfect innings for Reed Detmers, and we go to the bottom of the fifth in Anaheim. Angels 1, Astros nothing.
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0: Angels with a 1-0 lead over the Astros, bottom of the fifth. Peter Lambert set to work to Trey Mancini, reached on a fielder's choices last time. First pitch, and Mancini lifts this one to right. Cam Smith ambling back after moving a few steps to his left, and he puts it away. One pitch, one out. Mike Trout homered in the first. Just two other hits off Lambert, both singles. And Lambert has now set down seven straight. But Reed Detmer still has yet to allow a base runner, the Angels lefty. Here's Jose Siri, flied out his first time. Pitch on the way, and that's a strike on the inner third, nothing and one. So the trade that the Astros made to send Siri to Tampa Bay was a five-player deal at the deadline in 2022. The Astros had Siri at Sugarland at the time, 0-1. This is hit foul and out of play behind home. So he was down at AAA. It was the same deal that netted the Astros Trey Mancini from Baltimore. It was Baltimore, the Astros, and the Rays involved in that deal. Astros got Jaden Murray in that trade from Tampa Bay. The 0-2. Siri socks this one pretty deep to left center. Back on it is Myers on the edge of the warning track. Now onto the track to make the catch. Jess Miss riding that out of here. And Siri is the second out.
1: Pretty dead out to the left center field fits here in Anaheim this time of night.
0: 6-2 out, nobody on for Logan Ohapi. He singled his last time. Make the All-Star Game and All-Stros games in your Houston Astros of Philadelphia this summer with the 2026 Konami eBaseball MLB All-Star Ballot. Vote five times daily at astros.com/vote. Ohapi chops one foul at the third baseline, strike one. Sebastian Rivero started behind the plate yesterday for the Angels. He wound up coming out of the game after hurting his left hand on a swing. It was determined that he has a fractured left hamate bone and will need surgery to repair that. 0-1. That is down and away. So Rivero going on the IL, and the Angels selected the contract of Logan Porter, who has big league experience as a catcher with the Royals and Giants. 1-1. There's a strike on the inside corner. The Angels had just signed Porter on Monday after he had elected free agency from the Giants. 1-2. That is down and away. Two balls and two strikes.
1: Bet there's never been a team to have two catchers named Logan.
0: Yeah, Logan Ohapi and Logan Porter, now the catching pair for the Angels. 2-2. And Ohapi drives it deep to left. Matthews is back at the wall looking up, and that ball is gone. Logan Ohapi hits it into the Angels' bullpen. His third home run of the season, and it is 2-0 Angels.
1: And he clobbered that one. That went over the Astros' bullpen in left field. And once again, we've seen this movie before. The ninth place hitter for the opposing team wrecks the Astros.
0: The fifth home run Lambert has allowed in 10 starts this year. All of them have been hit by right-handed hitters. Here's Zach Neto. He has struck out twice tonight. Lambert delivers, and Neto bounces it foul off to the left, strike one. So now the Angels have out-homered the Astros 12-1 in the seven meetings between these two teams. The only home run the Astros have hit off the Angels was by Yordan Alvarez in the second game of the season in Houston. 0-1. Hit off the hands back into the screen, and it's nothing and two now to Neto.
1: That was a helpless swing by Neto. That was next to his thumbs.
0: Well, Lambert's gotten him on high fastballs each of his first two times. You have to imagine that's in the back of Neto's mind here, down two strikes. Lambert delivers. Tapped foul behind home. Came with a breaking ball, nothing and two still.
1: Neto halfway to something he's done five times this year. That's striking out four times in a game.
0: Leads the American League in strikeouts, has 91 of them. The 0-2. Down and away, and off-speed pitch, and it's 1-2.
1: O'Neill Cruz of the Pirates, pretty close to 100 strikeouts, but he's going on the IL. He just got hurt, so he won't reach 100 for a while.
0: 1-2. Swing and a miss. Struck him out on an off-speed pitch. Neto strikes out for the third time. That is four punch-outs for Lambert as the side is retired. But Logan Ohapi homers, and after five innings, Angels 2, Astros nothing.
2: There was a time when electricity stirred emotion, when street lamps gave way to incandescent bulbs, and the flicker of a projector made us forget about old grainy photos. 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

0: Angels with a 2-0 lead over the Astros as we start the sixth. Shea Whitcomb leads it off, struck out his first time. Pitch on the way, and that is down for a ball. Whitcomb recalled by the Astros at the start of this series. 1-0. And that smash pretty deep to left center field. Racing back is Siri onto the warning track at the wall. Looking up. See you later. Second home run of the season for Shea Whitcomb. It ends Detmer's perfect game and shutout bid. 2-1 Angels in the top of the sixth. Detmers had set down all 15 he had faced before he faced Whitcomb.
1: Astros hadn't had a homer their last three games, so Whitcomb breaks that drought as well.
0: Just the second home run the Astros have hit in seven meetings with the Angels this season. Here's Bryce Matthews. He's lined out. 0-1. First pitch. Curveball drops in for a strike.
1: Daniel's Jewelers is your proud trip around the diamond sponsor. 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
0: Whitcomb hit that 408 feet to left center. 0-1. That's outside. It's a ball and a strike. And that's popped up. Shallow center. Going out, the second baseman, Peraza. Siri coming in. Siri makes the two-handed grab. One away. Now it's Christian Vasquez's turn. He lined out to third on a diving stop by Madrigal his first time. Well, Hunter Brown tonight making what the Astros anticipate to be his final minor league rehab start, pitching for AAA Sugarland. First pitch, and that's over for a strike, and it went well, it appears. Sacramento won the game 2-1 in Sugarland, but Brown, two runs, one earned over five innings. Three hits, two walks, and seven strikeouts. Brown threw 78 pitches. 0-1. Breaking ball tap foul off the leg of Vasquez. Dana Brown has said multiple times that the Astros wouldn't feel comfortable getting Brown back to the big leagues to start until he threw at least 75 pitches in a rehab outing. And, well, he did three better than that tonight for the Space Cowboys. 0-2. That's high.
1: That's great news. He got his fastball up to 98, I heard.
0: Yeah, 98.6.
1: Okay.
0: That's a great temperature, too. Averaged just over 96 on the four-seam fastball tonight. The 1-2. That bounces and off of Ohapi. Kicks to the left, 2-2. So, Brown is likely to be inserted back into the Astros' rotation next week when the Astros return home, probably in that series against the Tigers, which begins on Monday. Vasquez waiting for a 2-2. Here it comes. That's low, full count. Now, if the Astros want to give Brown 5 days rest, then that would put him in line to start the middle game of that Tigers series on Tuesday. By the way, you know who else was making a minor league rehab start? Justin Verlander for the Tigers at AAA Toledo.
1: Huh.
0: So, could we see Verlander Brown in Houston next week?
1: Be identical mechanics, wouldn't it?
0: 3-2. Swing and a miss. Got him on a high slider. Vasquez strikes out, the eighth for Detmers, and there are two away. So, all encouraging with Hunter Brown.
1: Christian Javier pitched well last night for Sugarland.
0: Yainer Diaz, who started his minor league rehab yesterday, did not play today. He is slated to get back in there tomorrow. Here's Altuve. He's 0-2, a line out and a strikeout. First pitch, and that's high for a ball. I think the Astros with Diaz probably want to see him catch back-to-back games before they activate him. That's pretty typical for a catcher. 1-0 is a strike on the outside corner.
1: They catch nine innings.
0: Yep. 2-1 Angels. The 1-1. And there's a strike on the outer third with a slider, 1-2. Rubber game of this three-game series between the Astros and Angels. Altuve waiting for a 1-2. Detmers delivers. Swing and a miss. Altuve chased a high fastball. And that is 9 strikeouts for Detmers as the side is retired. Astros get a hit and a run thanks to Shea Whitcomb's blast. And after 5.5, Angels 2, Astros 1. 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
0: 2-1, Angels lead the Astros, bottom of the sixth. Mike Trout stands in against Peter Lambert. Right-hander delivers, and that is a little bit low for a ball. Trout homering in the first inning to get the Angels on the board. Logan Ohapi added a homer in the fifth. Shea Whitcomb homering in the top half of this inning for the Astros tally. The 1-0 to Trout, and he hits it a mile high into shallow right center. Cam Smith, waiting for it to come down, makes the catch, and there's one away. Getting to that point in the evening where the sky can be a little tricky for the outfielders at twilight time.
1: It's one of those ones, if you take your eye off of it, you may not be able to pick it back up.
0: So one out and nobody on for Wade Meckler, who's grounded out twice tonight. Paredes stepping on the grass at third. Lambert delivers. And the fastball's a little high to Meckler. Out of Oregon State, but grew up an Angels fan here in Anaheim. The 1-0. That's a strike on the inside corner. Meckler, 5'10" now. He said when he entered high school, he was 4'10" and 75 pounds. He said he was the smallest kid in a freshman's class, boy or girl. Hit foul and out of play behind home. And it's 1-2. He barely made the freshman baseball team at his high school, Esperanza High School, here in Anaheim.
1: That's why he has the burly mustache now.
0: 1-2. Swing and a miss. Got one by him. A cut fastball. Meckler down on strikes. The fifth for Lambert, and there are two away. Now it's Joe Adell to the plate. He's 0-2. Score big on authentic gear at MLBShop.com. 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Joe Adell ready and waiting. Infield shades him the pole. Lambert, the kick and the pitch. Swing and a foul to the backstop. Astros trying to take their second straight series. They took 2 out of 3 from the Athletics at home before starting this six-game road trip. that will take them to Kansas City this weekend. As now Adell will use his timeout. Here's the 0-1. Misses inside with a breaking ball. One delivery. Way inside again, another breaking ball, and it's 2-1 now to Joe Adell.
1: A little frustrated with himself for missing twice in a row with the curve.
0: Here's a 2-1. Adell pops it up on the infield. Playable for Paredes coming in. Still coming in. And he makes the catch. Moving toward home plate. And the side is retired. So a 1-2-3 inning for Lambert. He's retired 12 of the last 13. We go to the 7th. Angels 2, Astros 1.
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1: Hit me. 2-1 lead for the Angels. It's 2-3-4 for the Astros here in the top of the seventh inning, beginning with Yordan Alvarez, who's 0-2. Left-on-left matchup. Reed Detmers has been really good. Just one base runner, and it was a Wickham homer. Here's a pitch into the center field. Mike Trout barely has to move. He makes the catch. That breaking ball got in on Alvarez just a touch.
0: Yeah, couldn't really drive it.
1: Beg your pardon, that's Jose Siri in center field. That'll bring up Christian Walker. Walker's 0-2. Detmers just moseying along here. 82 pitches with one out here in the seventh inning and a one-run lead. Here's the pitch. Breaking ball strike. He's had that slider at his disposal. Walker struck out and flied out to right field. Detmers came into this game with a 4.26 ERA in 13 starts, a 2-5 record. Here's the 0-1. Hits this one the other way, right at Adell, the right fielder. He barely moves, and there's two outs. That'll bring up Isak Paredes.
0: He's been able to throw strikes with all of his pitches, fastball, slider. We've seen him flip in some curveballs.
1: Now, Paredes in 31 games against the Angels in his career has an OPS over 1,000. Better than Yordan. First pitch is a strike. He's 0-2 tonight. A strikeout and a fly out to left field. Of course, he could tie it up with one swing. Angels lead 2-1, and now a timeout's called by Paredes. Detmers has the sign. Left-hander. The 0-1, and it's another strike, another slider. Reed Detmer's dad, Chris, made it up to AAA in the Cardinals organization, played 7 years in the minors, never got that call. Here's the 0-2, and that's fouled. That one trickles toward the Angels' third base dugout, still 0-2 to Paredes. So far on this year, Esoc has 9 homers and 33 RBIs and a 750 OPS. Outfielders are deep. Here's the pitch. Goes the other way with it. Kind of a lobber down the right field line, slicing foul by about 5 or 6 feet. Just a grenade down the right field line. But it's still 0-2 to Paredes. Astros come into this game 7 games under 500. 31-38. Detmers gets the sign. Here's the 0-2. And he gets the pop-up in foul territory. The catcher, O'Hoppe, wants it. Gets rid of the mask and makes the catch toward the Astros dugout for the third out of the inning. So another 1-2-3 for Detmers. We'll go to the 7th inning stretch at Angel Stadium. Angels with a 2-1 lead.
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0: Nothing but homers so far at Angel Stadium. The Angels have two of them. The Astros have one of them. It's a 2-1 lead for the Halos. And Peter Lambert still on the mound, bottom of the seventh inning, in a great pitcher's duel with Peter Lambert and Reed Detmers. Paredes in at third base, right-handed hitting Oswald Peraza at the plate. Lambert's first pitch is fouled down the right field line, slicing into the seats down the line.
1: Lambert trying to complete seven innings for the third time this year. That would match his season high. He did it in back-to-back starts. May 5th against the Dodgers and May 11th against the Mariners.
0: Peraza 0 for 2 with a ground out and a pop-up. Here's the 0-1. And that's a ground ball to the right side. Altuve dives for it. It goes off of his glove and into right field. Couldn't come up with it cleanly. Peraza picks up the leadoff single.
1: Peraza 7 for 8, stealing bases on the year. Wouldn't be surprised if he gets going here at some point.
0: So just out of the reach of Altuve, here's Madrigal, who might lay one down here.
1: Yeah, Paredes on the grass at third, thinking the same thing.
0: Lambert set at the belt. Go over to first base, seeing if maybe Madrigal would tip his hand at the plate. Slide that right hand up toward the barrel. He didn't. He held still. Nobody out, runner on first. Lambert's ready. Runner goes. Here's the pitch. He swings through it, and a head-first slide at second. Safe. So it was a hit and run. Madrigal reached for it but couldn't get to it. But swiping second base is Peraza with his eighth stolen base of the year.
1: Yeah, that pitch was well outside. And the fact that Madrigal even offered at it tells you that they were hitting and running. Still may lay one down.
0: Here's the 0-1. And it's a little bit outside. One ball and a strike to Madrigal, who puts the ball in play typically. Chokes up a little bit. Lambert ready. Here's the pitch. Tip foul into the catcher's glove. Strike two. Madrigal goes so far, 1 for 2. He had a single back in the second. Nobody out, runner on second. And now a timeout's called. Angels got a homer by Trout in the first and a homer by Ohapi in the fifth. Both solo homers. The Astros got a solo homer from their shortstop, Shea Wickham, in the sixth. Runner goes. 1-2 pitch is a bouncer. Sliding into third with the stolen base goes Peraza, and he's there with nobody out. The Astros infielders will have to come in.
1: Yeah, that's a big stolen base. If you're going to go with nobody out, you better be sure you're going to make it. And it turned out he chose a good pitch to run on, too, with that bouncing in front of the plate.
0: So the infielders are in. The middle infielder's kind of halfway in. It's a 2-ball, 2-strike count to Madrigal. Lambert set above the belt, trailing 2-1 to the Angels. Here's the pitch. And it's a grounder right back at Peter Lambert on the mound. And he throws out Madrigal. Did that get him in the bare hand when he fielded that?
1: By the way he reacted, he was immediately upset when that ball got into his glove that got his pitching hand.
0: So he got his glove up, but I think he got his hand in there inside of the pocket, and it got maybe the ring finger or the pinky, and he doesn't even want him to look at it.
1: Yeah, Rafael Freitas, assistant athletic trainer out there.
0: So yeah. He got it on one quick hop and threw it over to first base. But right now, he can't really feel it.
1: The Astros have double-barreled action in their bullpen. Righty Angel De Los Santos and lefty Steven Okert. So they're going to have Lambert toss some pitches here to see if he's okay to continue.
0: So he'll be fine right here.
1: Threw one pitch and looks like he's Oh, he's going to come out?
0: Yep. They're going to get some ice on it as quickly as possible. I've dealt with this before. And while you still have some blood pumping, it's not as painful as it's going to be in an hour or two. And even in the days coming up. So Lambert, man, what a whale of a game he's pitched to this point. There's one out with a runner on third base. And it shouldn't take the reliever for the Astros.
1: It's De Los Santos.
0: De Los Santos too long to get ready because he was already up in the bullpen along with Okert. Angels 2-1 lead. Bottom of the seventh inning. And trotting out from left field, the bullpen area, is De Los Santos. And this call to the bullpen is brought to you by Landry's Restaurants. 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

0: gotta go, now I'm right back to my old ways. We only here.
1: Trey Mancini at the plate with the runner on third base, one out. Angels lead 2-1. Angel De Los Santos on the mound, trying to get a ground ball to one of these infielders drawn in for the Astros. Astros trail by one. Here's the first pitch to Trey Mancini, and it's a chopper foul to the left side. That one ends up by the little fence in front of the Angels' third base dugout. 0-1 to Mancini, who's 0-2 so far. Fielder's choice and a fly out to right. It's been three solo homers in this game so far. Angels have two of them. Here's the 0-1. Off speed, fouled. That one's into the second deck to our right, and it's 0-2 quickly to Mancini. So far this year, a 3.21 ERA for De Los Santos, the 30-year-old. He's in his 27th game of the year. 28 strikeouts in 28 innings. Here's the 0-2. Missed outside. Peter Lambert. 6 1/3 innings. And it looked like that one hopper by Madrigal got him in the throwing hand. So he's out of the game. Here's the 1-2. And that's a number down the third base line. And Paredes is going to let it go between his legs, and it ends up foul.
2: Smart play.
1: Yeah, that ball was trickling. They had no play at home plate, so Paredes recognized the spin, and it kicked foul at the last second.
2: Think about the first game of this series in the 10th inning. Denzer Guzman playing third for the Angels. He let a bunt hit by Matthews. He didn't let it roll foul, picked it up. Wound up being a big play in that inning. Wound up being a bunt single. Paredes doing the opposite and lives to fight another pitch here with Mancini.
1: Mancini just trying to get this one in the air, fighting for his life here. It's a 1-2 count. Out of the stretch, De Los Santos. Here's the pitch, and that's a liner caught by Walker at first. Throws to third. Out!
2: What in the world was Peraza doing at third? Why was he going to home on a ball that hadn't gone through the infield yet?
1: Such a bad base running play by Peraza. And he got caught about 15 feet off the bag. And Christian Walker was heads up and got the double play, and that'll do it for the Angels here in the seventh inning. We'll go to the eighth. Angels lead 2-1.
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0: That's down, a breaking ball, no swing, says the first base umpire Manny Gonzalez, as Smith almost offered. Silseth has been outstanding, a 1.59 ERA in 28 games, 22 and two-thirds innings, 17 hits, 15 walks, and 23 strikeouts. Here's the 1-1. That's up and in. Smith takes it for a ball, 2-1, 95 on that fastball from Silseth.
1: Zero earned runs in his last 12 and a third for the right-hander.
0: The 2-1. Swing and a miss at a high fastball, 2-2.
1: Astros won 11 consecutive series here at Angel Stadium coming into this series. And they're tied at one apiece so far in this series.
0: 2-2. Smith hammers it deep to left center field. Racing back on it is Meckler. Still going back at the wall. See you later! Cam Smith ties it. Number 7 for the Astros right fielder. It's 2-2.
1: Cam got a hanging breaking ball and belted it to left center field. A lot of backspin on that one. His 7th home run of the season.
0: Just the 2nd home run allowed by Silseth this year.
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0: We're going to have a pinch hitter here. This is Joey Loperfido coming to the plate for Jake Myers, which will prompt the catcher Ohapi to go to the mound. This mound visit brought to you by Insperity, the official HR sponsor of the Houston Astros. The right moves help teams succeed. How you HR matters.
1: Cam Smith, who's hit so much better on the road than he has at home, comes up big time.
0: Loperfido recalled yesterday. First pitch is over for a strike, nothing in one. He's batting .262 in 21 games, .343 on base percentage, no homers, and 7 runs batted in. Here's the 0-1. And Loperfido hits this down the left field line, slicing, long run for Meckler, and he gets there a step in fair territory in the corner for out number one. Loperfido giving that a pretty good ride the other way.
1: Astros getting some good swings off of Silseth. Probably just happy that Detmers is out of the game.
0: Now it's Shea Whitcomb. He has the other Astros homer tonight in the 6. His 2nd home run this season and 3rd as a big leaguer. Pitch on the way. And that's over for a strike, nothing in one.
1: Angels' bullpen's been pretty unreliable.
0: 14 blown saves. Only 2 teams have more. 0-1. That's down. It's a ball on the strike. 4.86 bullpen ERA, 25th in the majors. Astros' bullpen ERA, 4.87. But the difference is the Astros' bullpen's been on the upswing after a rough start. Here's a 1-1. And that's a strike on the outside corner, and it's 1-2 now to Shea Whitcomb. So this is life for Detmers, right? He pitches well and gets a no decision. 6 shutout innings Friday against the Dodgers at Dodgers Stadium. No decision. Angels lost that game. This ball chopped softly foul off to the left. We were talking earlier about that 14 strikeout game he had against the Rangers back on May 24th. He got a no decision in that game, too. Left with a 1-1 tie. So Detmers 2-5 on the year, but it's 2 games right there that more often than not, you pitch like that, you're going to win. 1-2. And that smack to left field, hit pretty well, but playable for Meckler backing up, makes the catch. And there are 2 out. Well, I tell you what, Chase Silseth isn't fooling anybody right now. All 3 balls have been hit hard. And now it's Bryce Matthews to the plate. He's 0-2, a line out and a fly out.
1: Like Cam Smith, Bryce Matthews has done most of his damage on the road.
0: Third baseman Madrigal even with the bag. Infield shades to pull. 2-2 ball game, top of the 8th. The pitch. And there's a strike on the inside corner. It's 2 runs, 2 hits for the Astros, 2 runs, 5.

0: Five hits for the Angels. The 0-1 delivery. And that's another strike. Fastball at 97 on the outer third. Silseth, the kick and the 0-2. Swing and a miss, chased a breaking ball in the dirt. Matthews strikes outside, retired. But the Astros tie it on Cam Smith's homer. And we head to the bottom of the eighth in Anaheim. Astros 2, Angels 2. The Midsummer Classic is right around the corner, and the Astros need your help to make this All-Star game an All-Stros game. 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
0: Two-two ball game, Astros and Angels tied, bottom of the eighth. Angel De Los Santos still out there facing Jose Siri, who's 0-for-2, couple of flyouts. Pitch on the way. Siri shows bunt, pulls it back, takes it outside. De Los Santos needed one batter to get two outs to get out of the seventh. Astros now have Joey Loperfido in left field. He pinch hit for Myers. Bryce Matthews moves over to center. The 1-0. Swing and a miss at a high fastball, and it's 1-1. 95 from De Los Santos. Astros with two hits, both of them solo home runs by Shea Whitcomb and Cam Smith. 1-1. That's down. Angels getting both of their runs on solo home runs by Mike Trout and Logan Ohapi. Angels with five hits in the ball game. Astros have lefty Brian King getting loose. 2-1. That's outside and high. It is Sam Bachman warming for the Angels. One thing to keep in mind with the Angels, Kirby Yates getting moved from that closer's role. He's pitched the last 2 days. Yesterday, the Angels had him pitch in a blowout win. So he is certainly not available. 3-1. That is called high, and it's being challenged by Christian Vasquez.
4: Pitch is called the ball to catch his challenge.
0: And it looks like the Astros are going to lose this one. And that's going to be ball four.
4: Pitch is the ball. Houston has one challenge in there.
0: So Siri draws leadoff walk. That's only the third walk he's drawn in 43 plate appearances this year. Astros fans may remember he is not the easiest person to give a free pass to. And now it's Logan Ohapi, who has a single and a homer tonight. Pitch on the way. Shows bunt, gets it down. Third base side, backhanded by De Los Santos. Throws to first with Walker covering. Sacrifice is successful. Score it 1-3 with Siri going to second base. One away. That'll bring up Neto, who has struck out three times tonight. 2-2 ball game. Last of the eighth. High set for De Los Santos, delivers. Strike came with a breaking ball, nothing in one.
5: Neto 2-for-5 against De Los Santos in his career. Those two have been extra base hits, a double and a homer.
0: 0-1. And that smash to left and deep. It sends back Lou Perfido. He's got room. Makes the catch a step shy of the warning track. Siri tagging going the third. The throw in on a hop. And it is not in time. Close play at third base. Siri is shaken up. He's rolling around on his back after that head first slide in the third base. And the Angels trainer, along with manager Kurt Suzuki, out of the third base dugout to check on him.
5: Not the smartest play to run there. I think the risk-reward would tell you not to go, especially as close as it was at third base. He was already in scoring position. That would have been the third out at third base.
0: Vasquez out to the mound for a word. As they look at Siri, who's now in a sitting position. He's noticed him rotating his neck there.
5: Can you imagine if he had got thrown out with Mike Trout on deck?
0: Yeah. You're already in scoring position. Like you said, the risk-reward is something to consider there. And Siri now to his feet.
5: Got something in his eye, I believe, when he slid in there. Maybe a little piece of gravel.
0: Yeah, it looks like he's going to be okay. Getting another look at the slide in. Oh, he went face first into the right thigh of Paredes. That can't feel good.
6: In the right knee.
0: Yeah. But yeah, I think you nailed it, Steve. Looked like maybe got a little something in his eye on that, but he's going to stay in. De Los Santos tossed a few to stay loose during the delay. So 2-2 ball game, two outs, Siri at third, and Mike Trout at the plate. He homered in the first inning, and he's going to be walked intentionally. Not going to take any chances. And now it's up to Wade Meckler.
5: They're going to bring in lefty for Meckler?
0: Yep. Joe Espada out of the dugout. He's going to bring in King to face the only left-handed hitter in the Angels lineup. We'll see if the Angels counter. 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

0: Brian King enters for the Astros. Left-hander, a 2.54 ERA in 25 games, 28 in the third innings, 26 hits, 11 walks, 21 strikeouts. He comes in with Siri, the go-ahead run at third. Trout was just intentionally walked. He's at first, two outs. Bottom of the eighth, 2-2 ball game. Astros and Angels tied. And the batter is Wade Mechler, left-handed hitter who was 0-for-3. First pitch, Trout goes, pitches a strike. Vasquez fakes the throw down, and Trout goes into second base standing up. We weren't going to throw down with Siri and his speed over at third. So Trout gets his sixth steal in as many attempts on the year. The 0-1. Swing and a foul. That got a piece of Vasquez, and it's nothing and two. Lefties have fared better against this Southpaw King. That was true last year. It's been true this year as well. The reverse splits guy. Lefties, their OPS 200 points better against King than righties. It's a two-man in scoring position now. The 0-2. Swing and a miss. Good morning, good afternoon, and good night. Wade Mechler got him on three pitches. The last one a high fastball, and the side is retired. Angels strand a pair. And we go to the ninth inning in Anaheim. Astros 2, Angels 2.
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0: 2-2 ball game. Astros and Angels tied. Ninth inning. Sam Bachman now on the pitch for the Angels, facing a pinch hitter. Taylor Trammell batting for Christian Vasquez. Left-handed hitter. Bachman's first pitch and a swing and a miss. Started him off with a breaking ball. Bachman, a 2.05 ERA in 24 games, 30 and two-thirds innings, 17 hits, 15 walks, and 33 strikeouts. Bachman pitched in the first game of this series on Monday night, throwing a scoreless inning. Trammell waiting for an 0-1. Here it is. Swing and a miss. Another slider. That one running in to Trammell, who's hitting 279 in 23 games. 338 on base percentage with no homers and six runs batted in. Bachman hasn't allowed a run in his last 11 appearances. The 0-2. Swing and a miss. Three straight sliders, and Trammell goes down. One out in the top of the ninth.
1: Good pitches. Just below the knees on the last one.
0: Here's Altuve. 0-for-3 tonight. Struck out twice. Jose 0-for his last 11. Came back last weekend after missing 3 weeks with the oblique injury. First pitch. Bouncing ball left side, deep in a hole. Backhanded by the shortstop Neto. Sidearm throw to first. Good stretch by Mancini on the high throw. And Altuve is retired on one pitch. Two away. Here's Yordan, 0-for-3 tonight. Josh Hader warming in the Astros bullpen. Alvarez with a 17-game on base streak on the line. Has struck out once and flied out twice tonight. Outfield super deep, straight away, first pitch. Strike on the outside corner, nothing and one. One strike pitch off the outside corner, off speed pitch, one and one, back to back changeups.
1: Ever seen a center fielder play that deep?
0: Not at all. 1-1. Over for a strike with a fastball.
1: He's taken a lot of fastballs tonight. He's been sitting off speed.
0: Yeah, Jose Siri, the center fielder for the Angels, is currently standing in the Magic Kingdom. The 1-2. Whacked in the left center field, and that's down for a base hit for Yordan. An 18-game on base streak for Alvarez, and he reaches with two outs in the ninth inning. And that'll bring up Walker, who's 0-for-4 tonight. That's just the third hit for the Astros, and it's the only one that stayed in the ballpark. Shea Whitcomb and Cam Smith with home runs. Pitch by Bachman. And Walker lines this down the left field line. The ball is sliced. It stays fair. Bounces all the way to the wall. Alvarez on his way to third base. He'll be held there by Tony Perez-Tica. And in the second with a double is Christian Walker. The throw home gets away. And here comes Alvarez. Put the plate to slide. Save! Astros lead 3-2. The Angels may challenge.
1: Yeah, they've got to challenge this. This is bang, bang.
0: The throw got away behind home. It actually hit the on-deck batter, Paredes.
1: Yeah, Neto turned around on the relay throw and didn't even care where it was going and shot it way over the catcher's head and over the pitcher's head as well.
0: Yeah, Alvarez had been stopped at third. The throw hit Paredes. Bachman picked it up, backing up the play. We'll see if there's a definitive look here. Did Alvarez get that cleat in before the tag? And is there a definitive look to overturn the call on the field?
1: I think this will go the Astros' way because of the latter. I don't think there's anything definitive to say that wasn't safe.
0: So there's another view.
2: The call's overturned. The runner is out. Oh.
0: So the inning draws to a close. Astros strand a runner. We go to the bottom of the ninth. Astros 3, Angels 2.
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0: disguise don't come. 2-2 game, bottom of the ninth. Josh Hader on the pitch for the Astros. Facing Joe Adell, Oswald Peraza, and Nick Madrigal to follow. First pitch, swing and a miss at a vicious slider for strike one. Hader's been nailed since returning from the biceps injury. Three appearances, hasn't allowed a run in three innings. No hits, a walk, and seven strikeouts. The 0-1. There's a strike with the two-seamer at 94 on the inner third. Colin Price is now catching after Vasquez was pinch hit for. Hader, in the first game of this series, pitched a ninth in a tie game and struck out the side. 0-2. Broken bat, ground ball, softly hit left side, charging the shortstop. Whitcomb, long throw. Good scoop by Walker to get the out. Excellent play on both ends. And there is one away in the bottom of the ninth.
1: Boy, Walker's been money at first base. He's saved a lot of errors this year by the left side of the infield. What a job on that pick to the backhand.
0: So one out, nobody on for Oswald Peraza. He's 1-for-3 with a single. 2 runs, 4 hits for the Astros. 2 runs, 5 hits for the Angels. The pitch, swing and a miss at a slider, nothing and one. Astros trying to get this game to the 10th inning. They won in 10 innings on Monday night. The 0-1. Whacked foul and into the seats. Off to the right, out of play, nothing and two.
1: It's a very unique fastball from Hader. Number one, he hides it very well, but for a two-seam spin on it, it hops like a four-seamer.
0: The 0-2. Tapper softly hit. Hader off the mound, fields it just to the right of the hill and tosses to first, underhanded, two away. Hader falling off to the third base side, had to completely do a spinorama before he saw where that ball was and made the play. Ryan Zephyrjian, right-hander, is up in the Angels' bullpen. As now Nick Madrigal will stand in with two out, bottom of the ninth, tie game. Madrigal, an infield hit in three trips. First pitch, and he fouls it out of play behind home, strike one. Top of the ninth ended with Alvarez getting put out at home plate after an errant throw on the relay by Zach Neto. Got away, but Bachman able to pick it up and throw home. It was originally safe, changed to out on review. This ball's lined foul down the right field side off the net. Nothing and two to Madrigal.
1: That's what Hader's done more than anything else since he's come back. He's got 0-2 on just about everybody.
0: 8 pitches, all strikes. The 0-2. That is a little high. And it's 1-2. First ball thrown by Hader tonight. Talked about this Friday night when he came in, or Monday night. Hader's days of pitching multiple innings, at least for the time in it being, are over. The 1-2 is in the dirt, 2-2. So it's going to be this ninth inning, and that's it. Regardless of what the Astros do in the top of the 10th, it'll be somebody else in the bottom half of the 10th inning. Hader quickly comes set. 2-2. Madrigal pops it up. Shallow center coming over. Matthews to his right makes the catch, side retired. 1-2-3 inning for Josh Hader. Needs just 11 pitches. And we go to the 10th for the second time in 3 days. Astros 2, Angels 2.
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0: still be loving you.
1: 10th inning, Astros and Angels tied at 2. Ryan Zephyrjohn now on the pitch for the Angels. Jeremy Pena is going to pinch run for Christian Walker, and he is the automatic runner at second base. So it's Pena at second. Isak Paredes will lead it off. Cam Smith and Joey Loperfido to follow. Paredes is 0 for 3 today. Zephyrjohn delivers, and the breaking ball misses high and inside. Zephyrjohn, 2-3, 5.28 ERA in 25 games, 30 and two-thirds innings, 20 hits, 23 walks, 38 strikeouts. Here's the 1-0. And there's a strike at the top of the zone. It's 1-1.
2: Kind of a flat slider he's featuring. If he throws another one of those, I think Paredes will be ready for it.
1: One one. That's in tight. Missed with a fastball at 96. Two balls and a strike. Astros 3-3 in extra innings. The Angels 2-6. Astros beat the Angels 5-4 in 10 innings in the first game of this series on Monday. 2-1. That's way outside with the fastball, and it's 3-1. Rubber game of this three-game series. Angels with the 10-1 win last night. Astros have not lost a series in Anaheim since September of 2020. Won 11 straight series here. 3-1. Popped foul over the screen. Got that slider, and it's a full count.
2: He was ready for it. Just got under it.
1: Two runs, four hits for the Astros. Two runs, five hits for the Angels. Neither team has been charged with an error. Both starting pitchers, Peter Lambert for the Astros, Reed Detmers for the Angels, were outstanding. 3-2. Swing and a foul tip held on to by Ohapi. Got him on the high breaking ball. And Paredes is the first out with Pena still at second. And out to Cam Smith, who's the reason this game is tied. He homered leading off the eighth inning against reliever Chase Silseth. Reed Detmers only allowed one hit, one base runner over his seven innings. Tired 21-22. That one base runner, Shea Whitcomb, with a homer. That was in the sixth. Zephyrjohn, the third Angels reliever. First pitch, and that's in tight for a ball. Smith now with seven homers and 26 RBIs on the year after his blast in the eighth. Trying to drive home Pena from second with one out. 1-0. Breaking ball strike on the outside corner, and it's 1-1. Zephyrjohn in his third big league season, all with the Angels, native of Topeka, Kansas, went to University of Kansas. Now the 1-1. Fouled over the screen. Another breaking ball, and it's 1-2 to Cam. Joey Loperfido on deck. Brian Abreu is up in the Astros bullpen. So he'd have the bottom of the 10th. Zephyrjohn, a deep breath before bringing the hands together. Now delivers. Whacked foul over the screen and into the second deck. 99 on that fastball from Zephyrjohn, 1-2.
2: The outfielders are playing really deep. A single to the outfield. Pena should score pretty easily.
1: 1-2. Swinging a foul back to the screen. Another fastball elevated. And it's 1-2 still. Three straight fouled off by Cam. Trying to get a mistake.
2: No wind to speak of.
1: Which is generally the case here in Anaheim for night games. 1-2. Bounce that one in there, and it gets away from Ohapi. Kicks to his left, can't find it. Pena goes to third. The ball's picked up by the pitcher, Zephyrjohn. Ohapi had no idea where it was. Kicked about 20 feet to his left. So the wild pitch moves Pena to third.
2: That's going to move the infielders in with one out. That's a big play.
1: Sure is. So as Steve mentioned, infield in, one out. It's a 2-2 count to Cam Smith. Now if he can get a fly ball deep enough, Pena could score. Seferjan delivers. And that is outside. It's 3-2. Laid off the fastball at 99. Seferjan goes to the rosin bag behind the mound. Now back to the top of the hill. 3-2 to Smith. And that's line down the left field line, hooking and foul. Bangs off the sidewall. And we'll do it again at 3-2. Smith has seen 8 pitches from Seferjan, and he has fouled 4 of them off.
2: Hey, he clobbered that one. Just pulled the trigger a little too early. But his bat speed looks great right now.
1: He's seen the fastball. He's seen that sweeper, slider that Seferjan throws. Waiting for another 3-2. Here it comes. And that is strike 3 call on the inside corner. Locked him up with a sweeper. And that is the second out.
2: That was a front door sweeper. That started at Cam, and that's what locked him up.
1: 9-pitch battle. So Pena's still at third, but with 2 out, the infield can back up. And they'll put Lo Perfido on to bring up Shea Whitcomb. Let's pause 10 seconds for station identification on the Houston Astros Radio Network.
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1: Ohapi out to the mound to have a word with Seferjan about how they want to handle Shea Whitcomb. They put Lo Perfido on with the intentional pass. Pena is the runner at third. So runners at the corners. Whitcomb homered in the 6th. He lined out his last time up. He is 1-for-3 tonight.
2: So get a good secondary lead here if you're Pena. If you see a ball in the dirt, you might want to take a chance.
1: Fourth stint in the big leagues for Whitcomb. As he's ready and waiting. Came up at the start of this series. First pitch. That's down for a ball. Missed with a fastball. Whitcomb, 3-for-22 in the big leagues this year, but 2 of his 3 hits have been homers, including 1 tonight. 1-0. Outside, missed with another breaking ball, and it's 2-0.
2: Can't afford to give in.
1: Bryce Matthews on deck. 2-2 ball game, 2 out, runners at the corners for the Astros, top of the 10th. The 2-0. That's low, and it's 3-0.
2: Now, there's not a base open, or there is a base open. It's not first, but there's a base open. And they can't afford to give in to Whitcomb, so he threw a 2-0 slider.
1: You'd imagine that Whitcomb's taking at least 1, if not 2 here. The 3-0. Strike on the outside corner, 97 on the fastball.
2: I think if he gets a good pitch here, he's got to let it fly.
1: Pena at third, Lo Perfido off first. Tie game, 3-1. Another strike with another fastball, and the count is full. So now Lo Perfido will be off and running with the pitch from first base.
2: It's a pretty good pitch to hit.
1: And Whitcomb uses his timeout here. Infield shades in the pole. Siri shaded to pole in center. 3-2. Check swing. Bouncer softly hit left side. Charging Neto. He fields. Throws to first in time to get Whitcomb. And the side is retired. An excuse me swing at a breaking ball that was below the strike zone. And the Astros do not score. We go to the bottom of the 10th. Astros 2, Angels 2.
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0: 2-2 ball game, bottom of the 10th. Astros Angels tied. Nick Madrigal, the automatic runner at second base. Pinch hitter Donovan Walton at the plate against Brian Abreu. First pitch by Abreu. Walton shows bunt, pulls it back, takes it high. Walton's batting for Trey Mancini because he's the better bunter. Also for the Astros, Isak Paredes moves over to first base. Shea Whitcomb's now at third, and Jeremy Pena's at short. Corner infielders are coming in. The 1-0, it's high as Walton showed bunt but pulled it back, and it's two balls and no strikes.
1: Walton's trying to bunt this to third base to make Whitcomb at third base field it, get him off the bag.
0: Astros unable to score in the top of the 10th. The 2-0 squares again, pulls it back, takes a strike, this time with a slider. Abreu pitched in the game on Monday night in the 10th inning and got the save with a scoreless inning, helped out by an outfield assist by Bryce Matthews, gunning down Trout at the plate. Here's the 2-1. Walton squares again, gets the bunt down third base side. Abreu off the mound, picks it up, and doesn't have a play anywhere. Whitcomb went back to third to cover, and Abreu was late going after that baseball, and everybody is safe for the Angels.
1: And nobody knew exactly where they were supposed to be.
0: Those are the sort of things that can really hurt you in close ball games. Infield will come in for the Astros as Jose Siri stands in. 0-for-2 with a walk tonight. Winning run is 90 feet away. That's Madrigal. First pitch. Shows bunt. Bunts it foul in the air back to the screen for strike one. So trying a little squeeze play there. Would have been a safety squeeze. And it's 0-1 to Siri. Outfield shallow and straight away. The 0-1. Runner takes off from first. Swing and a miss at a pitch in. No throw down as Walton swipes second. Siri uses his timeout to readjust the Velcro on his batting gloves. Rubber game of this three-game series. Abreu set at the belt. 0-2 to Siri. And that's lined on a left. Base hit. Ball game over. Madrigal scores. Angels walk off the Astros 3-2 in 10. As the Astros lose a series in Anaheim for the first time in nearly 6 years. We'll be back with the Gallery Furniture postgame show after this.
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0: Astros fall to the Angels in 10 innings, 3-2. Angels 3 runs, 7 hits, no errors, 6 left on. Astros 2 runs, 4 hits, no errors, 3 left on. Ryan Zephyrjian 3-3 with the win for the Angels. Brian Abreu 2-3 with the loss for the Astros. Time of game, 2 hours and 31 minutes. Played in front of 25,179 at Angel Stadium in Anaheim, California, where the game time temperature was 75 degrees. Angels take 2 out of 3 in the series, and they improve to 27-42 on the year. The Astros lose for the third time in their last 4 games and fall to 31-39. We'll be back with more of the Gallery Furniture postgame show after this.
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0: Angels beat the Astros 3-2 in 10 innings. Angels scored first in all three games of this series. Tonight in the first inning with one out, Peter Lambert facing Mike Trout, and Trout took him deep to center field to make it 1-0 Angels. Angels got another in the fifth. Logan Ohapi with two out, homer to left off of Lambert to make it 2-0. But the Astros started to answer beginning in the sixth as Reed Detmers had retired all 15 he had faced to that point. Shea Whitcomb led off the top of the sixth. 1-0. And that smash pretty deep to left center field. Racing back is Siri onto the warning track at the wall. Looking up. See you later. Second home run of the season for Shea Whitcomb. It ends Detmer's perfect game and shutout bid. 2-1 Angels in the top of the sixth. The Astros would tie it in the eighth inning. It was Chase Silseth on the mound as Detmers pulled after seven innings and 89 pitches, allowing just that home run to Whitcomb. And the first batter faced by Silseth was Cam Smith. 2-2. Smith hammers it deep to left center field. Racing back on it is Meckler. Stoke going back at the wall. See you later! Cam Smith ties it. Number seven for the Astros right fielder. It's 2-2. But the Astros are unable to score again. They didn't score in the top of the 10th. They had a chance to score in the 9th, too. Yordan Alvarez with a two-out hit off of Sam Bachman. Christian Walker doubled. Alvarez was stopped at third, but then the throw to the plate got away. And Alvarez tried to score, but Bachman picked it up and threw him out at home. Just barely. He was originally called safe, overturned upon review. Astros unable to get the automatic runner home in the top of the 10th. And then the bottom of the 10th, it was Brian Abreu on the mound for the Astros. Nick Madrigal was the automatic runner. Pinch hitter Donovan Walton laid down a bunt down the third baseline. Seemed to be some confusion between Whitcomb, the third baseman, and Abreu on coverage. It wound up being a bunt single for Walton as the Astros did not record an out on the play. And there are runners at the corners with nobody out for Jose Siri, and the former Astro lined a single to left field to score Madrigal. And the Angels had the 3-2 win and the series win, winning tonight in 10. Make sure you stay tuned for the 10th inning show with Ross Villarreal on KBME 790 immediately following our game coverage. Steve Sparks with a look around the majors as the Gallery Furniture postgame show continues next. 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
1: 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All the games are over with now. It was the Yankees getting three runs or three RBIs from Jazz Chisholm Jr. as they beat the Cleveland Guardians 8-4 to complete the sweep there at Progressive Field. Tampa 7-5 winners over Boston. Rasmussen with 13 strikeouts. He improves to 6-2 on the year now. San Francisco came back from eight runs down in the eighth inning. They beat the Nationals 11-10. It was San Diego beating Cincinnati 5-4. Baltimore, they beat the Seattle Mariners 7-2. Brandon Young got the win. He's 5-1 now in the season. George Kirby takes the loss. He's 5-6. Minnesota beat Detroit 6-4. Pittsburgh, they beat the Dodgers and Ohtani 9-8. Miami 8-0 winners over Arizona. Kyle Schwarber hit a home run. Philadelphia beat Toronto 7-4. Jesus Luzardo improves to 5-4 now. St. Louis Cardinals 9, New York Mets 2, Pallante over Warren. It was the White Sox beating Atlanta 2-1. Texas in 10 innings, they beat Kansas City 6-4. Colorado 3-2 over the Chicago Cubs. And the A's in Las Vegas, they beat the Milwaukee Brewers 4-3. Once again, the Astros lose in 10 innings. Despite a couple of homers, Whitcomb hit a homer for the Astros. Also, Cam Smith, that was his eighth. And they lose to the Angels 3-2. That's it for your Major League scoreboard. Robert Ford will be right back to wrap it up.
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2: Astros are off tomorrow before continuing this six-game road trip on Friday night when they open up a three-game series against the Kansas City Royals. If the rotations stay the same, Tetsuya Amai would start for the Astros, 3-3, 5.24 ERA against Lewinder Avila of the Royals, who's 1-2. With a 4.02 earned run average. 7:10 first pitch will be on the air with Astro Launch beginning at 6:40 on Friday from Kauffman Stadium in Kansas City. Hope you can join us. I'd like to thank all who made tonight's broadcast possible. Our studio producer is Josh C. Our producer engineer is Matt Bolts. For Steve Sparks and Robert Ford saying so long. Once again, the final score in 10 innings from Anaheim, Los Angeles Angels 3, Houston Astros 2.
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2: Ray, you set at the belt. 0-2 to Siri. And that's lined on a left base hit. Ball game over. Madrigal scores. Angels walk off the Astros 3-2 in 10. As the Astros lose a series in Anaheim for the first time in near 6 years.
3: I knew it was you, Jose Siri. You broke my heart. How could you betray the Astros like that? Well, I guess because you don't play for them anymore. Jose Siri with the walk-off in the 10th inning. Astros with opportunities to win this one, but could not come through. Reed Detmers perfect through the first five innings. Two solo shots, the only runs the Astros could score, and they lose 3-2 despite a pretty darn good effort from Peter Lambert. And they are now 31-39 on the season. And we're here to talk about it on the Astros 10th inning show presented by Morrow Mechanical Cooling and Heating. Ross Villarreal with you. Phone lines wide open and available for you if you want to talk about this one. 713-212-5790 is the phone number. 713-212-5790 if you would like to get in. So, Astros not getting anything going in terms of the base running. They only had four hits in this game in total. Couple of home runs off the bat of Shea Whitcomb, who broke up the perfect game in the sixth inning. And Cam Smith as well. And it just wasn't enough base runners, wasn't enough opportunities, despite, as I mentioned, Peter Lambert, 6 1/3 innings, 5 hits, couple of earned runs, no walks, 6 strikeouts. And he gave up a couple of solo shots himself, as the first 4 runs in this game were all scored on solo shots. And then Jose Siri was the 5th run, and that was the tiebreaker in the bottom of the 10th. So, just unfortunate. Also, not a good outing from Brian Abreu. He only threw 7 pitches, gave up a couple of hits. One of them was just nobody knew where they were supposed to be, or Brian Abreu didn't know where he was supposed to be on a bunt. Not sure how much that would have mattered anyways, but just not a fun game to watch. Not a fun game at all. Just couldn't get anything going there at the beginning of the game, and looked like they might steal one. That's what it would have felt like. The Astros were able to get the victory in this game. And in the 10th inning, they were able to get Jeremy Pena advanced to third base off of a wild pitch. Looked like he might be able to score, but you weren't able to come through there. And then Yordan Alvarez in the top of the 9th on a double from, was it Christian Walker, I believe. A double from Christian Walker. Yordan Alvarez held up at third base. Then Zach Neto completely sails the ball over the catcher, Logan Ohapi. Yordan sprints home, initially called safe. Then, unfortunately, on the challenge, the call was overturned, and that was that. It would have been kind of a weird game if they were able to win it, but a lot more fun than the result that we just saw tonight in Anaheim. As now the Astros have lost 3 of the last 4. They're 8 games below 500, and they continue to slip further down the American League West standings. Or actually, I think the Mariners lost today, so you're still 5.5 games back from them, but 3 games behind the A's, 3.5 games behind the Rangers. It's not just a 1-for-1 where they just have to chase the Mariners. Oh, they're only 5.5 games back. No, you got to pass the A's. You got to pass the Rangers. You're 4th in this race right now, and healthily behind all 3 that are in front of you. And wild card, as of this moment, 3.5 games out of the 3rd wild card. And again, multiple horse race. You'd have to hop the A's, Blue Jays, Orioles, and Twins. So not only do you need to perform better, you need to outperform all 4 of those teams by the games that you are back. So it's not feeling fun right now. It's not feeling like the playoff odds are very good. I think coming into this game tonight, they were at like 21.8%. According to ESPN, 18.8%, I believe, according to Fangraphs. So you're in 4th place. Angels there in 5th place, 9 games back at 27-42. Those are your postgame AL West standings brought to you by Greater Houston Radiation Oncology. Not where you want to be right now. Doesn't feel great. Hunter Brown can get back. Peter Lambert was good. I mean, Reed Detmers, he's been up and down, it feels like, against the Astros. Coming into this one, you had Yordan Alvarez and Jose Altuve with some success against him at the top of the order. And he just was dealing, man. Stuff was great. Locations were great. And he was just locked in. And to me, who's a pitcher who's been good, not great over the last couple of years, was looking untouchable for much of this game. 713-212-5790 is the phone number if you would like to get in on the Astros 10th inning program. 713-212-5790. Paul in Meyerland, first up here. What's up, Paul?
4: That you, Dan?
3: What's that?
4: Is that you, Dan?
3: No. Hi, my name is Ross.
4: Oh, Ross? Oh, my gosh. I've heard of you. You are a legend on the show. Now, I'll tell you. So my question tonight is that Bad News Bears play right behind the first base in the first of a couple of innings. Why is that not an error on anybody?
3: I don't know. I thought it would have been an error as well, as the ball just came and fell down and it was scored a single for whatever reason. I don't know if the score just gave. Look, these days, in this day and age, the score generally is going to favor in the offense. And we've seen this for the last several years. Chandler Rome has been a big guy to complain about that. And that's something that's been going on for the last couple of years. And perhaps they felt like if it's just a clear miscommunication between most of everyone, I don't know. But felt like an error to me as well, Paul.
4: Okay, well, I hope you had a great vacation. And one more thing. Why do you not let, I mean, the guys, he threw 8 pitches. Why did you not let Hader go out for the 10th?
3: He pitched yesterday, and Joe Espada, even we had him on the Matt Thomas show with Ross yesterday, or was it 2 days ago he pitched? Maybe it was, because he didn't pitch yesterday. Sorry. So it was 2 days ago. He didn't pitch yesterday, but Joe Espada talked about not using him. It was 11 pitches he threw, by the way, not having him pitch 4 or 6 outs because they're trying to monitor him. Because if you remember last year, he got hurt at the end of the year. Then he got hurt with the bicep. They're trying to keep him healthy. You got it, Paul?
4: Abreu. Come on. Abreu.
3: Yeah, he's not great. He was at least better this last time out. Thank you, Paul. Appreciate you making the call. 713-212-5790 is the phone number. 713-212-5790. Good news is Brian Abreu had the velocity up. Couple of nights ago when he came in, first fastball was like around 92, 93, and then eventually he got up to 97. Today, 94.5, 94.5, 94, and then 97.8, so effectively 98 miles an hour on the fastball. But unfortunately, Jose Siri got around on that one, and that was the walk-off. So you need his fastball to come back. Slider's been looking a lot better. And getting, it doesn't seem like the hitters are seeing that as well and swinging and missing on it. But when you're a two-pitch pitcher and one of your pitches isn't working, that's going to make it a tough road for you. So hopefully Brian Abreu, who has been better as the season has gone along, can continue to round into form. Tonight, giving up a couple of hits, he wasn't great, but he only threw 7 pitches and the Manfred man scored. So that's an unearned run. Unfortunate, though, he was not able to record an out. Plus, there was that bunt play that was just horribly defended by the Houston Astros. 713-212-5790 is the phone number if you want to get in. And my producer, Josh C., saying, yeah, the communication errors are never called an error. I don't know if they just can't figure out who to put it on or whatever, but it doesn't matter. It doesn't matter. Chris and Galveston, next up here on the Astros 10th inning program. What's up, Chris?
5: Hey, what's up, Ross? Nice talking to you. Man, I've been sitting here for the last 20 minutes watching that Yordan slide at home plate. It looked like he had his right foot on home plate before he put the tag on his left, on the top left leg. I mean, I could be wrong. And I mean, like I said, I haven't been drinking or nothing. I'm just like, man, come on, man.
3: Yeah.
5: And I know when the Astros are in California, we're not going to get no break. So I'm like, man, he looks safe to me, but.
3: I'm with you, but I'm going to tell you they have extra angles. They did that quick. If you remember, Chris, or you were watching, they turned that bad boy over really quick. That means they must have had definitive. In my eyes, they had some definitive proof. It looked a little bit like the foot might have been hovering over the plate rather than on the plate. And that's the way I could see that maybe he wasn't touching the plate, but rather hovering over it. And then the tag got down and he was out. And they turned it over so fast that I'm just going to go ahead and take them at their word that they had the right call. I don't think, you know, the league's not getting things rigged for the Los Angeles Angels.
5: No. I'm just saying is I see they show what you want to see right then for a while to make you sit there and be like, oh, he's safe. And, you know, you're yelling, he's safe. And then they say, all right, well, we'll show you this angle that New York just looked at. And you're like, oh, man,
3: yeah, exactly. They have a bunch of angles. They can do super slow-mo. They can coordinate multiple angles to get them on the same exact timestamp. Like, yeah, for the most part, I'm just going to trust the replay room, and he was out.
5: Can I ask you a real quick question?
3: Yeah.
5: How long do you see Espada and the general manager staying in Houston? I'm going to hang up and listen.
3: Yeah, I'm going to just give you a gut feeling at this moment that they're going to survive the season and then that's it. I don't know what's going to happen. We'll see if they begin to try to turn things around. What's going to happen? I don't feel like Joe Espada blew them the games or blew this game. I think for the most part, managers don't win you games in Major League Baseball. And we have, I mean, a couple of examples. Of course, you had the Phillies manager. What was his name? Thompson. Yeah, I was going to say Robson and Rob Thompson. Yeah, okay, that's why I was thinking Robson. Rob Thompson, he was fired by the Phillies, and they've been great. And then you have Alex Cora was fired by the Red Sox, and they've been terrible. So, I mean, it depends if you're looking to change horses midstream or whatever. Do you think if Omar Lopez were at the top step of the dugout, all of a sudden everything would just flip around? I don't, but that's not my decision. It's up to Jim Crane ultimately, and then Dana Brown, we'll see. I imagine they're going to let him run the draft. It's about a month out. I don't know how long term he's going to be here. I don't know what Jim Crane is thinking, because he went with the scouting mind of Dana Brown and he got ready. He's like, you know what? He's going to stuff this nerd, James Click, in a locker, and he's tired of all these analytics. And well, now you've got Dana Brown, who's more of a scouting mind, and that hasn't been so great. He's got three drafts in. It's been a lot of misses, a couple of hits, a couple of promising prospects, but nobody that's imminent at the major league level. So we'll see how that shakes out. And this is a big draft of the Astros coming up. They have four picks in the top 100. This is why Dana Brown is here. So I don't know what kind of leash Dana Brown has. It feels a little shorter, of course, with Joe Espada. Both of those guys' contracts expire at the end of the season. So that's not a vote of confidence from Jim Crane coming into this offseason. Or maybe it's his thought that he's motivating the guys to be at their best this year. And, well, so far you've had a ton of injuries and some underperformances and some pitching moves that have not worked out the way that you were hoping. Talking about Mike Burrows, and we'll see on Tatsuya Imai if he's turned the corner. But right now, bottom line is you're 31-39. You're not a good baseball team. Maybe Hunter Brown can come back and some things can kind of get better. And you can be more solid at the top of after the top end of the lineup, because it's kind of a wasteland of the top four or five guys. Nobody's stepping up. Nobody's giving you much of anything consistently. Jake Myers has been a complete dud. Cam Smith hasn't been good. And I mean, then you're talking about the Bryce Matthews's of the world, and you're not expecting anything about Christian Vasquez, and then throw in there whoever else you want. Lo Perfido, Trammell, Shea Whitcomb. I mean, it's not good. at the back of the lineup for the Stros. All right, 713-212-5790 is the phone number if you want to get in. 713-212-5790. We'll go ahead and take a quick break. Phone lines wide open if you guys want to get in. Astros lose in 10 innings to Los Angeles Angels, 3-2. Four solo home runs. The story earlier, I should say middle of the game, as it was 2-2 headed to the 10th inning. Astros unable to capitalize on anything. 0-for-3 with runners in scoring position. Didn't have a base runner until the 6th inning anyways. And they lose despite a pretty solid start from Peter Lambert. You want to talk about it? Series lost to the Los Angeles Angels. Day off tomorrow. 713-212-5790. The phone number, 713-212-5790.
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2: And that smash pretty deep to left center field. Racing back is Siri onto the warning track at the wall. Looking up. See you later. Second home run of the season for Shea Whitcomb. It ends Detmer's perfect game and shutout bid. 2-1 Angels in the top of the sixth. Detmer's had set down all 15 he had faced before he faced Whitcomb.
19: Astros hadn't had a homer their last three games, so Whitcomb breaks that drought as well.
3: Perfect game gone. No-hitter gone. Shutout gone off the bat of Shea Whitcomb in the top of the sixth inning tonight in Anaheim. That is your play of the game presented by Morrow Mechanical Cooling and Heating. Ross Villarreal with you on the Astros 10th Inning Show. Unfortunately, It was for naught in that the Astros were unable to get the victory. 3-2, they lose in 10 innings to the Los Angeles Angels. I mean, you're getting perfectoed for five innings. Not a whole lot of hits and offense to talk about. Four hits on the evening, couple of home runs, one from Shea Whitcomb, one from Cam Smith, double of Christian Walker, and then who had a single? Oh, that's right. A single hit the other way, like a 100-mile-an-hour pitch from Yordan Alvarez there late in the game as well. But that's all you could get going offensively, unfortunately, for the Stros as they lose 3-2 tonight. And really, you know, out of 162, this is one that happens. Reed Detmers is a veteran. He was dealing. He was looking good. But you add it all up. You lose a series to the Angels, especially you got a bitter taste in your mouth from the 10-1 drubbing you faced yesterday. And you win the first game where the Angels really gifted you that game. You've lost three out of your last four. And the last time you won, the game was gifted to you by the Angels. Where you had a Guzman not fielding a bunt that had no business being fielded. And I mean, just frustrating. So Astros, 8 games now under 500 at 31-39. And they are going to get the day off, much needed. You're playing a last place team. You need to make up some ground. You need to turn things around. And you go on the road and you lose 2 out of 3. Just hurts. It's just not where you want to be right now. It's getting more and more difficult to inspire hope for some kind of turning of the corner. It felt good a few weeks ago where they swept Chicago and they took 3 out of 4 against the Rangers. And you were hoping that could sustain. But since then, they've lost 3 out of their 4 series with the lone victory coming against the A's this past weekend. So day off. Tomorrow, 3 games in Kansas City against another last-place team, Emi, Burrows, and Eric Geddy. Okay, you'd like to get 2 out of 3 there somehow. And then you come home to take on a struggling Detroit team and the Cleveland Guardians, who are, I mean, yeah, they're decent. They're a couple games are ahead of 500. So there you go. That's your look ahead for the Astros presented by Marshall Stevenson Elevator. We'll see what happens. I mean, they're going to play the games, and then they're either going to start turning this thing around or they're not, and they're going to be sellers at the deadline, and Dana Brown and Joe Spada can buy a couple of for sale signs. We'll see. It's baseball. Nobody's dying over it. Well, don't tell that to Knicks and Spurs fans. Keep it cool over there, people. It's like bombs or fireworks are going, something's going off over there. They got to calm down over there around Madison Square Garden, but I digress. So we'll see what happens. They're able to turn this around at some point, but June 10th. Feels like we've been saying this for 2 months. At what point is it going to turn? At what point is it going to turn? The injuries are an excuse for sure, but you're getting Hunter Brown back. And the guys out there, they have to play better. That's just the bottom line. All right, let's go ahead and hear from Astros manager Joe Espada. He spoke to the media after this one. I think, do we have this, Josh? I have to play it. Okay. No problem. We got, it's going to shock you folks. We were having computer issues back in the control room, but that's okay. Astros manager Joe Espada speaking to the media after the game. This post-game clubhouse audio is brought to you by Mokarum Injury Lawyers.
7: Yeah. He got hit on the side of the hand there. Ball got him pretty good. But one heck of a job he did. That was a tremendous job. Just threw the ball extremely well. Ton of strikes. Got some swing and miss. Really liked the tempo, how he worked. He kept the defense engaged. Just a really good outing by Peter.
20: You guys saw that. You talked about him in spring training, just being able to come in and do this kind of thing. And just what has he meant, just the rotation and to come in and pitch this one?
7: Yeah, he has raced into the occasion. It's been really good. He competes. He makes adjustments. I feel like he's very well prepared. He knows his arsenal very well. He knows where to go with all his pitches, changeup. He throws it against righties and lefties. The fastball was really good today on top of the zone. He got some swing and miss. Really, really strong outing.
20: Obviously, got him pretty good. Is he going for any kind of evaluation?
7: You know what? I'm going to go check on him right now. But the initial look in the dugout thing, I didn't think it was going to require that. But we'll... If it's needed, we'll do that to make sure that he's fine.
20: Thanks, Joe. if you like Alvarez trying to score there when the ball.
7: Absolutely, absolutely. You know, I think if that ball didn't get Paredes, that ball hit Paredes in the knee, kind of deadened the ball there a little bit. I think that ball would have, you know, probably hit the screen, probably ricochet, go somewhere else. But absolutely aggressive play. We need it. We need to try to score that run there.
0: Some big swings by Shea and Cam.
7: Mm-hmm.
0: This group of guys, to see some of the young guys contribute.
7: Yeah, it's important. It's important because they, you know, they understand that, you know, we all in this together, and they're trying to, you know, do the best they can. And you know, these games are, you know, they're trying to push us forward, and they're trying to take some of that low away from the top of our order, and we're getting some production from those kids down in the bottom. But I like, you know, that was a big swing by Cam. I think he's trying to really drive the ball to the, you know, into the outfield, and he got a good pitch there to hit, and see that home run there to tie the game. He really fired the boys up.
20: Just not being able to get a lot going offensively in the last couple of days. How much of that was maybe the only thing you saw? How much of it do you think was a bad slip?
7: Yeah, you know, Detmers threw the ball really well today. I think he did a nice job, you know, using his breaking ball just to kind of get off the you know, get us off the fastballs, and he kept us off balance. But I thought we had some really good at bats at the end of the game. We really got to turn the page and put this series behind us. Off day tomorrow, and we have six games, little stretch of six games. We got to start winning some series. It's important for us to start winning some series.
3: There you go. Astros manager Joe Espada. They got to start winning some series. I mean, it is what it is. You can hear it in his voice. You go on the road, you're taking on the Bad Angels. Look, Reed Detmers he's good, but I mean, he's not some unstoppable force on the mound out there. So you can't get perfectoed for five innings, only score two, have some opportunities there, and then lose to the Angels. Especially after you lost 10-1, and the only game you won in this series, you were gifted. It's not good, man. 8 games under .500 are the Astros. Regroup, back to the drawing board. Hopefully they can turn it around. And that's not the first time I've said that on one of these postgame shows, unfortunately. All right, Peter Lambert, 6 1/3 innings, 5 hits, couple of earned runs, 6 Ks. He is your Astros player of the game, brought to you by Hawkins Corporation, I should say. And HawkinsCorp.com. HawkinsCorp.com brings you Peter Lambert. Here's some what he had to say after the game.
21: My hand looks good, I think. It's a little sore right now, but I think it's fine.
20: Obviously, working for you so well tonight, just probably one of your better outings.
21: Yeah, I mean, I think overall the command was pretty good. We had a great game plan. Vasquez always super solid back there with the game planning and the pitch calling. We were able to execute it pretty well. Got ahead of a lot of hitters. Got burned on two pitches, but other than that, it was pretty solid.
20: Right. Were they both like roughly on them, or how was this?
21: I mean, no, the one to Ohapi was not. It was pretty poorly executed. The one to Trout, I mean, we were trying to get top rail. Didn't exactly get there. I mean, it's the first inning of the game. You're not... I wasn't exactly like mad at that pitch. It's not where we were trying to go, but he put a pretty good swing on it.
20: Where exactly did it get you on the hand?
21: It just got me on the like on the meat part of the right hand.
20: Do you have X-rays or anything?
21: No, I don't think so. Yeah.
0: You mentioned your command. You look really confident. Just know, what was your confidence level and what you're
21: doing? Yeah, I was pretty confident. Just talking before the game with some of the pitching guys, and obviously Vasquez, the plan was to attack, to get ahead of a lot of the hitters. I was able to do that pretty well.
3: All right, there you go. Peter Lambert feeling okay, and unfortunately just a couple of solo shots, 6 1/3, 2 earned runs overall. Pretty solid start for him. He was relieved by Eniel De Los Santos, who had a pretty good outing, and Brian King got you one out, and then Josh Hader with a clean ninth inning, and then Brian Abreu, unfortunately, giving the game up there in the 10th. Manfred Mann scoring a couple of hits given up and the one run. Let's go ahead and give the Relief Pitcher of the Game Award presented by Trajan Wealth Management to Angel De Los Santos. He got the extra out. Sure, why not? He did issue a couple of walks, but with the four outs, we'll give him the edge over Josh Hader. So Angel De Los Santos, the Relief Pitcher of the Game, presented by Trajan Wealth Management. So the Astros lose, and as I said, you're in the prime spot of a schedule to try to make some games up, try to get some wins, and you just didn't take advantage against the last place Los Angeles Angels. So not feeling good here. You're taking on the 28-40 Royals after this. Then you're taking on the 28-40 Detroit Tigers. Both those teams are tied for the last place. Got to capitalize. At some point, you got to be good enough. At some point, you got to show that you're better. You're better than the Los Angeles Angels and the Royals and the Tigers. Because if you're not, then you're going to be in Cancun watching the playoffs with the rest of, with those teams. So they're coming up on the schedule. You're getting healthier. You are what your record says you are, and the Astros got to start figuring this thing out because it is getting late early right now. 8 games below 500, 5.5 out in the West, 3.5 out in the wild card. They're in 4th place in the West, and there's like 4 teams ahead of them in the wild card. So even if you start turning it around, what if the A's start turning around, or the Twins, or whoever else? You got to beat them too. So it's just not that as easy as a 1-for-1 and climbing up the standings. So it'd be nice to see a bit of a turnaround after this disappointing series loss in Anaheim. That is going to do it for the Astros 10th inning program here on Sports Talk 790. My name is Ross Villarreal. I'd like to say thank you so much for listening to the program. If you made time, thanks to Josh C. producing, doing a great job as he always does. I will talk to you next tomorrow morning at 10 a.m. as part of the Matt Thomas Show with Ross. It all starts at 6 a.m. with the Morning Drive with Cole Thompson and Dan Matthews right here on Sports Talk 790, your home for your Houston Astros.
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10: After their comeback against the Spurs, 107-106, biggest comeback in NBA Finals history. Got a special guest stopping by who was in the building coming up in a minute. But first, just to give you a perspective of what the end of the game sounded like here on Fox Sports Radio, the OG Anunoby tip in and the final play of the game where the Spurs couldn't get possession of the ball, the Knicks win. This is how it sounded earlier tonight with Mike and I on Fox Sports Radio.
1: Oh my goodness! OG Anunoby, timeout Spurs! Oh my God, what just happened? Jalen Brunson takes a far three. It bounces off the back of the rim, flying in like Jordan in his heyday. Anunoby with the follow jam. Anne Hathaway, I love you. It's a 107-106 lead. 1.2 seconds left to go. Latrell Sprewell can't even believe what happened. Fumble the ball away. Bam. Knicks win. Knicks win. Knicks win. Oh, my God. God, the Knicks have won. I feel like Bob Uecker. Oh, my God, the Indians win it. The Knicks

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0: Bill Miller and you. It is the Ben Maller Show as we roll on a night that saw the San Antonio Spurs commit a basketball felony, high crimes and misdemeanors, gagging away a 29-point lead, and all those annoying 1% elitist Knicks fans celebrating like they won the championship. They kind of have at this point. Yeah, they had all those celebrities, man. They all went out there and had a good time. Anyway, chatting about that with the World Cup pick'em, rounds 1 and 2 of the World Cup pick'em, off to a good start on that. And you can follow this show on the podcast. You have the Ben Maller Show 5 nights a week. Listen during the day. And that's Ben Maller Show, anywhere you get your podcast. And on the weekends, the Fifth Hour podcast, a spinoff of this. So check it out anywhere you get podcasts. Back to it. All right, back to it we go. And we have the play of the day. And we'll pay off the Who Am I game in a moment. Now, as you know, it's not just any play of the day. Like, it's extra special. Let's go back now to Midtown Manhattan. Right there, the Knickerbockers. Down one. And then this happened.
1: 5.7 left. No timeouts remaining. Ananobi is handed the ball. Finds Brunson at midcourt. Launches a straight on three. Missed it short. Tip by Ananobi. He put it in. Ananobi put it in. The Knicks take the lead with 1.2 to go. Ananobi
2: out
1: of nowhere.
0: And they will not concede as they win. That was Knicks Radio there. The play of the night from Tire Rack. 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The way tire buying should be. I know that our buddy Joey the Bellman, big fan of Tire Rack. He just can't get enough of Tire Rack. Well, time now for the Who Am I game, and this is where we pretend to be somebody else. So Jalen Brunson at 29.2 points per game with the Knicks in the playoffs. That's the fourth most points per game in the playoffs with one team, 60 or more games with that team, trailing only Michael Jordan, LeBron James, and me. Who am I? That would be the question. And let's see, does anyone know the answer? Go to the great unwashed here. Kodak Black, who's 29, from the late night drug tester.
3: Great.
0: Page down. 904 Ray says the Hopper is a fan of mine. Yes, apparently it is. Coop's very upset with my first couple picks. El Presidente of Salsa Verde, Coopaloop from Ferg Dog. Willis Reed, guessed by Scrooge. That's his answer. Jalen Brunson from Shane in Des Moines. Now, it's going to be tough for him to be the answer, Shane, because he's in the question. What else do we have? San Diego State Aztec great Tony Gwynn, Mr. Padre from
4: Never heard of him.
0: Patrick. Who else do we have? Page down. Rob the Goatman says Bruce Valanche. Bet you thought I was going to say Rob. Is that Robbie's cousin? That must be Robbie's cousin. Arnie Spanier, the Stinking Genius from Analog Al. Pele, guessed by King Roy. Bert Blyleven. Bert Be Home Blyleven from Not a Burner. Tito Jackson from The Real Martin at the airport in Denver. Mel Counts from Fat Daddy. General Booty, guessed by Sean in the Valley of the Sun. Tom Gugliotta from Doc Dan. The Mexican Maverick of the NBA from Manuel in Gardena. Larry Bird from Mark, the full name guy. Carl Malone from Johnny Q. Big Lou says Knicks announcer Mike Breen. All right, do you have an answer? Do you have an answer, Lorena?
3: Nicolas Cage.
0: Wow, that's interesting. No, the answer is the answer. You know who? If I say the answer is the answer, you know what I mean? You know what I mean by that?
3: No.
0: The answer is Allen Iverson of the Sixers. Allen Iverson is the answer. That's his nickname. The AI, the original AI.
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24: The New York Knicks are one win away from an NBA championship after completing the greatest comeback in NBA Finals history. They were down 29 but came all the way back to defeat the Spurs 107-106. OG Anunoby had the tip in after a Jalen Brunson miss that gave New York the lead with 1.2 seconds left. Anunoby also hit 7 threes and ended with 33 points. Brunson was the leading scorer of the game with 36 points. Game 5 will be on Saturday back in San Antonio. The Stanley Cup Final final continues on Thursday with Game 5 between the Hurricanes and the Golden Knights. The puck is set to drop at 8 Eastern, and the series is tied at 2 apiece. The FIFA World Cup also starts on Thursday with two matches out of Group A. First, Mexico takes on South Africa at 3 Eastern. Then South Korea takes on Czechia at 10 Eastern. And in baseball, the White Sox held on 2-1 against the Braves. Chicago is now in first place in the AL Central. I'm Monty Bolaños.
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0: Bill Miller and you. 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So help us out. Do us a solid. Thank you. All right, back to it we go, and we'll have Maller to the third degree. Time now, though, for the Insta trivia. 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And here is the instant trivia. New York's OG Anunoby, the hero of the night, averaging 23.8 points with an effective field goal percentage of 73%. It's one of those nerd stats. That's the highest effective field goal percentage ever in the finals for a player scoring 20 points per game. It actually held by me. So who am I? Clay Martin from Analog Al. Who else do we have? Let's see. Paige Dan. We've got Jimmy Superfly Snuka from Andy in Lionel Lakes, Minnesota. David Beckham, guest by King Roy. Ozzy Osbourne from Rob the Goat Man. Jerry West, guest by Analog Al. Alf, the alien opiner. Look, we're hanging out in the park, Alf. That's Tree Rollins. His answer, Hulk Hogan. There you go. Who's, as Mediocre Kabuki points out, has won more championships in Madison Square Garden than the Knicks have. And that will still be true, even if the Knicks end up winning the championship, as it looks like they're going to do. Big Greg in Iowa says it's Knicks fans after game four. Yeah, they need to take a shower. What do we have? LeBron's buddy, child Bronny from Doug in South Korea. Sidney Moncrief from Fargo Pete. That's his answer. Ray Knight, husband of Nancy Lopez from Manuel in Gardena. And who else do we have? Page Dan. Giannis Antetokounmpo from Supermarket Steve. Landon Donovan, guessed by Eek in Roseville, Minnesota. Cookie Rojas from Doc Dan. That's his answer. Hoosier Bill said, we need more of Blind Dan from St. Louis to call the show. We need that. All right, do you have an answer, Lorena?
1: I'm going to go with Brandon Aubrey.
0: Brandon Aubrey. Is it Brandon Aubrey? Is that no, that is completely wrong. No, the correct answer is Klay Thompson back in 2019 for the Golden State Warriors. So OG Anunoby on the way to breaking that mark. Here we go. Here we go. Here we go.
2: To the third degree. Are you ready? This is when Big Ben gets grilled.
0: All right, Kubaloo.
3: Well, usually when players express their individual goals for the season, they're pretty lofty. Not the case with Packers wide receiver Christian Watson, although it might be lofty for him. Watson says he's aiming for more than 1,100 yards and double-digit touchdowns. Now, Ben, I know you said that he doesn't deserve his contract extension, but yeah. Do you think he can hit these goals?
0: Well, no, because something's going to go haywire. He gets hurt all the time. To get those numbers, you have to stay healthy. You're not going to get those numbers if you play 8 or 9 games, and that's just the reality of Watson. He has not been able to stay healthy. That's the problem. When he's played, he's been good. He hasn't been great. The Packers are betting clearly that Christian Watson is going to take off the training wheels and go to the next level. I see no evidence that would indicate that he's going to be able to make it through a season healthy. And so I'm going, no, those are not realistic goals to get double-digit touchdowns. You have to play in pretty much every game because you're not going to usually get more than one touchdown a game. Very rarely does that happen. Next!
3: Now, Kyrie Irving is now being linked to 4 realistic trade suitors in the Pistons, the Timberwolves, the Rockets, and the Lakers. Ben, would you take a shot with Kyrie if you were one of those teams?
0: Hell no! The idea of Kyrie Irving is great. The reality of Kyrie Irving is he doesn't, much like Christian Watson, he doesn't play that much. There's always some kind of underlying condition when Kyrie's on your team. It's been consistent, other than when he played with LeBron, right? Outside of that, I guess you could say, well, go join LeBron. And he's getting older, which means Kyrie's going to get hurt even more. based on the comparisons to other athletes that have come before him. So he'll get, obviously get a job. I would not want Kyrie on my team. I would not get excited, which means he'll probably end up with the Clippers. Next!
3: Speaking of the Mavericks, it's also being reported that they are targeting Joel Embiid. Would this be a mistake, or could a flag Embiid pairing make some noise?
0: So there's a theme here, Coop, and the theme is all of these guys are not all that available. And so, yeah, if Joel Embiid, if you gave some kind of health serum, some kind of punch that he could drink and be healthy all year, sure, Joel Embiid would be wonderful. Absolutely great with flag. That's not going to happen, so hell no. Don't want that combination if I'm Dallas. How did we do, Coop?
3: You passed this edition.
0: That is a win. Put it on the board. Winner, winner, winner. Chicken dinner. 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
17: 5.7 left. No timeouts remaining. Ananobi is handed the ball. Finds Brunson at midcourt. Launches a straight on three. Missed it short. Tip by Ananobi. He put it in. Ananobi put it in. The Knicks take the lead with 1.2 to go. Ananobi
8: out of
17: nowhere.
1: You heard it all on the Knicks radio network. They were down 29 and came back all the way to defeat the Spurs 107 to 106. Ananobi ended with 33 points. Jalen Brunson was the leading scorer with 36 points. New York now leads the series 3-1, and Game 5 will be back in San Antonio on Saturday. In Major League Baseball, the A's defeated the Brewers 4-3. White Sox held on against the Braves 2-1. Chicago is now in first place in the AL Central. And the Pirates came all the way back to defeat the Dodgers at home 9-8. I'm Monsi Bolaños.
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0: And away we go. It's time now for Ask Ben. Your questions are answers for the rest of the hour. And we head over to the Koopa Loop for the reading of the questions.
3: All right, Ben, we are going to start off with a question from JT the Wingman.
0: Hi, JT. I've met him multiple times.
3: He wants to know, do you use a water pick flosser?
0: I have used the water pick flosser. It typically breaks. It doesn't last that long. So I've gone OG. I go back to just the regular floss. So I have used it. I'm not against it. It doesn't, the machine, we've had a couple of them over the years. They don't usually last that long. What about you, Lorena?
4: Yeah, I'm like you. I've used one. I have one, but I don't actively use it.
0: You're not an active user.
4: I prefer hand flossing. I have the little floss sticks, you know, one that has like a pointy side and then
3: yes.
4: one that has the...
3: Yes.
0: Oh, I love, yeah. I am an epic flosser when it comes to those little floss pick
4: things. I keep
0: them
4: in my bag.
0: They're great.
4: Good to have. Yeah,
0: I love the clank, the clankety clank. What about you, Coop?
3: I'm the same. We have a water pick. I have used it before, but I don't really use it. I use the little individual ones.
0: It's too much work. You know, it's the convenience. It's just the regular floss. All right, what's next? What do we got here? It's Ask Ben. Your questions are answers.
3: All right, I love this question. This is from Alf the Alien Opiner.
0: Hi, Alf.
3: Sweet tarts or spree?
0: I'm a sweet tart guy. What about you, Lorena?
4: Oh, that's really hard. I forget about sprees completely.
3: Right?
4: But I really enjoy the texture of them.
0: Sorry, you.
4: I think I'm going to go with sprees.
0: All right, fine. That's a bad job by you. What about you, Coop?
3: So I'm adding the caveat. If it's the chewy sprees,
4: yeah, they have to be chewy.
3: Absolutely, all like over sweet tarts all day, every day. But if it's the original spree, like you have in your picture, Alf, the hard sprees, I'm going to pick sweet tarts.
4: Yeah, I want the chewy sprees.
0: What would Alfie eat, though? That's what I want to know. What's next? Alfie would like a pickle tart. What is next? What do we got?
3: Donkey Sausage would like to know.
0: Hi, Donkey.
3: I think we've had this before, but we'll do it again. What would the title of your memoir be?
0: Grumpy talk show host guy won't shut up or something like that. I haven't thought about that. What about you, Lorena?
3: Yours is easy.
0: What?
3: In the air everywhere.
0: Oh, okay. I guess. Fine. Whatever. What about you, Lorena? You're going to write a book about your amazing life, all the adventures you've gone on, all the places. Just keep going. Well, that's it. Yeah. She's keep going until the lights turn off and then game over. That's it. Everything gets reset. What about you, Lorraine? Coop.
3: I'm going to say mine would be called No Lies.
0: Oh, look at that. Mm-hmm. Yeah, No Lies.
4: So creative.
0: The claw? No, I thought you'd call it the claw. No, all right.
3: I don't like your tone, Lorena. The next question is from the King Rory.
0: Hi, Rory.
3: He wants to know, are you concerned on how much microplastics you are consuming on a daily basis?
4: Yes.
0: Not at all. I don't give a crap. Yeah, I'd love to just eat plastic. I love plastic. I love the taste of plastic. It's just absolutely wonderful. In fact, I would like to be buried on top of that plastic island out in the Pacific. What are they calling that? The Great
4: the
0: Pacific.
4: Trash Island?
0: Trash out. Yeah, why not? What about you? I'm very worried about plastics.
4: I'm very worried. Even today, I was eating my dibs, and I accidentally broke off a piece of the border into the ice cream, and it was in my mouth. And I was like, oh, my gosh, I almost swallowed this and died. Like, plastics are a very serious thing. Did you know that they can't even do a case study to see what happens to people who don't have microplastics?
3: I don't care.
4: Everyone has it.
3: Shut up, Lorena.
0: We're men. We don't care. All right, next. What do we got? What do we got? Ask Ben. Your questions are our answers.
3: This is a classic one, but I've never seen this guy ask a question before, so I'm going to ask it. Mike wants to know, what do you put on your hot dogs? Oh, FedEx Mike in Kansas City.
0: Oh, the great FedEx Mike. So I go, I upset people because I go mustard, little ketchup, mustard. I strip it like stripes, like pinstripes on my hot dog. So in every bite, I got a little mustard and ketchup. What about you, Lorena?
4: I do mayonnaise and ketchup and relish.
0: Mayonnaise.
4: I make like a goop.
3: Mustard, a little bit of ketchup, onions.
4: Ooh, onions on it.
0: I don't mind the onions. They have brought those back at Costco. What's next? What do we got here?
3: They did?
0: You gotta ask for him, though.
3: Oh, okay. The hack. Yeah. All right, another one from King Rory, because I like this one.
4: Quickly.
3: Are any of you a fan of the hot honey fad?
0: I actually had hot honey pizza somewhere. Yeah. I think in New York. It was pretty good, actually. It's not like I'm going to go out of my way to get it, but I thought it was pretty good. What about you, Lorena?
4: Yeah, put it on all my pepperoni pizza, please.
3: Yes, okay, cool. Love the hot honey. Delicious.
0: All right, it's so all good. About the hot honey. They had a webinar. All the restaurants love the hot honey. They can't get enough. 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
20: 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Ananobi is handed the ball. 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Launches a straight on three. Missed it short. Tip by Ananobi. He put it in. Ananobi put it in. The Knicks take the lead with 1.2 to go. Ananobi
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4: 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They were down 29 and came back all the way to defeat the Spurs. 107 to 106. Ananobi ended with 33 points. Jalen Brunson was a leading scorer with 36 points. New York now leads the series 3-1, and Game 5 will be back in San Antonio on Saturday. In Major League Baseball, the A's defeated the Brewers 4-3. White Sox held on against the Braves 2-1. Chicago is now in first place in the AL Central. And the Pirates came all the way back to defeat the Dodgers at home 9-8. I'm Monsi Bolaños.
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0: 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They're doing 3 hours of pregame coverage.
5: It's not today, it's tomorrow?
0: Tomorrow, it's on Friday.
5: Oh, okay. Yeah,
0: today's Thursday, so that is very exciting. 3 hours of pregame coverage. Holy crap. My God. Thank God I'm not part of that. Well, let's play the game, and here we go. Let's welcome in our celebrity panel of judges. And who do we have here? Eeny, meeny, miny, moe. I don't know who's still on hold. Let's see who wants to play our game. Oh, here we go. Here we go. We have Seuss Dog. Hello, Seuss Dog. Welcome.
6: Hey, Ben. Real quick. I get a golden ticket. The answer is number 3.
0: Okay, he's already answering. Blind Scott. 1, 2, or 3, Blind Scott.
7: Oh, yeah, yeah, dude. Will you get a Brazilian wax like Adam 12 did? He's giving himself a Brazilian wax on 105.7 WROR right now. It's crazy, man. This is real radio. This is amazing, man. I'm listening to it right now.
0: Okay, How Pal. Hello, How Pal.
8: How Pal's in the house. Ticket number 1.
0: Okay, I like that people are just answering before I even give the story. This is outstanding. I just cut out the middleman. What about you, Ricky Bobby?
9: How about number 2?
0: Everyone's completely just completely hammered. All right. Story number 1. Longtime Colorado Rocky outfielder Charlie Blackman is coming out of retirement, but he will not be returning to the Rockies. Blackman will be joining the draft pool for the Banana Ball Championship League. He's expected to be the number 1 overall pick. He'll join former Red Sox Jackie Bradley Jr. is the only other major leaguers to be full-time banana ball players. Story number 2, it's all about Taylor's Tuckus, boys. Taylor Swift made an appearance at Game 4 of the NBA Finals, courtside, her appearance with Travis Kelce at Game 3 of the Eastern Conference Finals in Cleveland, Ohio. That got the attention of collectors. Swift's courtside seat from that game currently up for auction at $6,500. And story number 3, Spike Lee, the lead cheerleader for the Knickerbockers, man of the people for Game 3 of the NBA Finals the other day. Spike Lee showed up to the legendary West 4th Street courts in Manhattan in blue and orange wrapped a bus. The Fanatics fan wagon. Lee and the Fanatics people hooked up fans with autographed memorabilia, including signed Carl Anthony Towns jerseys and other things. Well, how nice of Spike Lee. All right, Seuss Dog, you want to change your answer or are you going to stick with your answer?
6: No, number 3.
0: Number 3. All right, Blind Scott. 1, 2, or 3, Blind Scott.
7: Tell Seuss Dog to pay Mike the Leprechaun. He owes him money.
0: How Pal. 1, 2, or 3, How Pal.
8: How Pal's in the house. Number 1 is in the house.
0: All right, Ricky Bobby. Quickly, Ricky Bobby.
9: I'm staying with 2.
0: All right, you should have gone 3. 3, the Spike Lee one. That's the fake story. Number 3, the Spike Lee one. 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
37: What a comeback for the New York Knicks.
38: 5.7 left. No timeouts remaining. Ananobi is handed the ball. Finds Brunson at midcourt. Launches a straight on three. Missed it short. Tip by Ananobi. He put it in. Ananobi put it in. The Knicks take the lead with 1.2 to go. And
1: it's
38: Anunoby
1: not over.
38: Out of nowhere.
37: You heard it all on the Knicks radio network. They were down 29 and came back all the way to defeat the Spurs 107 to 106. Anunoby ended with 33 points. Jalen Brunson was a leading scorer with 36 points. New York now leads the series 3-1, and Game 5 will be back in San Antonio on Saturday. In Major League Baseball, the A's defeated the Brewers 4-3. White Sox held on against the Braves 2-1. Chicago is now in first place in the AL Central. And the Pirates came all the way back to defeat the Dodgers at home 9-8. I'm Monsi Bolaños.
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3: 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Partly cloudy today, highs of 91.
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1: Two pros and a cup of Joe, Fox Sports Radio. LeVar Arrington, Jonas Knox with you here. Coming up top of next hour, we'll call it a little over 10 minutes from now. 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
2: Sometimes you can't get to everything in the world of sports or entertainment. Good thing the guys are here to bring you, in case you missed it.
1: Navarre, in case you missed this, apparently okay. Fernando Mendoza finds himself in what could end up being a tricky situation. He recently filed a trademark for the name Nandalorian, which is a play on Fernando. Now, apparently this is a Star Wars reference. I am not a Star Wars guy. That's never been my thing. I don't get it. I don't get the appeal. I don't get the attraction at Disneyland when you walk around.
3: You want to say something way more repulsive too, like way more offensive. Well, you think we are a bunch of weirdos?
1: Well, no.
3: Where are you trying to go with this?
1: I think there are different degrees of Star Wars
3: There
1: fans.
3: Are different degrees.
1: Okay. I saw an adult, a grown man, walking around with a Chewbacca backpack.
3: Oh, Chewbacca. Okay.
1: A Chewbacca backpack. And it's like...
3: It gets way worse than that.
1: I
3: used to try to go see those films in the movies, and let me tell you something. You had to reserve a seat. The lines would be all the way down the street. But go ahead, anyway.
1: Did you dress up?
3: In uniform, too, by the way.
1: Did you dress up?
3: No, I did not. But I wouldn't be above it.
1: Okay, so apparently there's some concern that there may be some sort of illegal action, a counter for that. Yeah, I mean, naturally, you were born with it.
3: Yeah, right.
1: Yeah, born with it.
3: Your sword.
4: You're going to get
3: Cats
4: that
3: ain't
4: work.
3: Up on space balls, though. They ain't up on space balls.
4: You're going to get that work.
1: But now there's some concern that maybe he might find himself in a little bit of a battle legally because it's too close to the Mandalorian, which I guess is also a spinoff of Star Wars as well, too.
3: Well, it is. Yes, that is a spin-off.
1: How many different spinoffs of Star Wars are there? Because we were talking about Game of Thrones yesterday and all the different shows that they've come out with since the actual Game of Thrones. Yeah. I mean, how many different Star Wars versions and variations are they?
3: There's a lot. There's cartoons. There's a lot.
5: There's books too.
3: I mean, Disney has a whole like catalog of videos. A whole catalog. And I mean, there's like, I don't know, man. Brilliant though. Because there's always an episode. There's always something. So, yeah, I don't know. But yeah. Mandalorian is a good one. It's coming back.
1: Fernando, best of luck, man. I hope good luck with the trademark of the name Nandalorian. I would recommend picking something else next time.
3: What are they going to call the Spurs? The Spurlorians?
1: Damn! We are
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5: Couple of busy spots already to start the morning. So out in Deer Park, we've got an accident in a construction zone. Highway 225 eastbound between the East Sam and Center Street, so it's slow going. Also on the Gulf Freeway, they had a total closure for an accident. It did clear quickly northbound approaching the East Tex Freeway downtown, but you're still slow from Cullen. I'm Christina Cruz in the 24-hour traffic center.
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6: Brunson gets it, fires up a three. Shot no good. The tip, it's gone! It's gone! It's gone! With 1.2 remaining, Knicks take the lead. OG Anunoby, and it's 107-106. Harper lobs it inside. Castle has it, lost it. That's it! It's over! The greatest comeback in NBA playoff history! The Knicks pull off the miracle comeback and lead it 3-1. Now one win away from a title.
7: What did Harvey Dent say in The Dark Knight? You either live long enough to be the hero or long enough to be the villain. I'm sure somebody out there can hit me up on Twitter, but that is the way that it goes in Game 4 of the NBA Finals. And with that, we say away we go. Good morning. Welcome on in. It is the Morning Drive with Dan and Cole, Sports Talk 790. As I mentioned yesterday, Cole Thompson out the rest of the week. So today, we're going a little bit of a bullpen game, if you will. I'll be the opener with you until 7 o'clock. And then Aaron Wilson, on his way over to the final day of Texans minicamp, is going to join us. Of course, Texans going to go through that work. And then they will have about a month off before you know it. We get through 4th of July. You get through about a week or two after that. Then we training camping, folks. And once you hit training camp, then football season's here. You start buying all the gear. You start getting geared up. You know, you're at the pool just with that anticipation. It's almost like a kid after Thanksgiving, getting ready for Christmas, all of that kind of stuff. And then it finally shows up and it's here. It's still a little warm outside. So you can go to your favorite place and be able to sit out on a patio if it's not 110 degrees and be able to watch NFL football and have the warmth of summer, but still you got football. I mean, come on. It's just hitting us all in the feels. So yeah, Aaron's going to be with us at 7 o'clock, and he's actually going to be hanging out with us for an hour and a half. So we'll have tons of Texans conversation from 7 till 8:30. Then, you know, it's one of those that it's only fair, you know, to be able to close this out here, get to our high leverage guys in this situation. And that's Ross Villarreal going to be jumping on with us at 9 o'clock. So it'll be 9 to 10 will be Ross. And then tomorrow Gordy's going to be in with me. And then we'll do one more day on Monday. Cole Thompson back on Tuesday. But that's not what you came here for. You came here probably, well, I mean, there is a lot to be annoyed and frustrated and angry about with the Astros, because that had all of those feelings last night where, I mean, you know, of course, when your team's not in, you know, the NBA Finals or a Super Bowl or anything like that, you're interested because it's a championship, but you're especially interested. Like if the Rockets were playing in the NBA Finals, of course, I mean, we are all Rockets at that point, but they're not. Their season ended about a month and a half ago. And so we're like the rest of the NBA that's not in San Antonio or New York City. So we're watching that as casual fans. We just want entertainment. We want good games. We want all of those things. And Triple E, I mean, yep. It looked like in that first half, because I went to dinner with my brother last night and we're at a place watching it. It's up on the TV at the bar we're at. And he finally says, you know, hey, let's pay the tab. Let's get out of here because this game's over. It's over and done with. I know you got a show to get ready for the next morning. Looking out for me. Appreciate that. So we leave. And, you know, of course, brings me back to my place. I get out. And as soon as I got back up from taking my dog outside really quick, I see it's Spurs only up 15.
8: Yeah.
7: So you're like, you're yeah. like, okay, I think it was like 85 to 70 at that point. So you're like, all right. I mean, fourth quarter just started. And, you know, here's the thing. Here in Houston, we'd seen this movie play out before with the Rockets. The Rockets did something similar to the Spurs this year. I think the Spurs had like a 15, 17 point lead in the fourth quarter, and the Rockets come all the way back and win that game. So, I mean,
8: you kind of knew a little bit that this game is far from over. You knock down a couple of three-pointers, you get it under 10. A
9: few stops.
8: Call it, absolutely. I mean, a few more stops, maybe a couple of turnovers, then it's a six-point game. That's one of those where, I mean, you just chip away, chip away, chip away, and that's exactly what the Knicks did last night. But, I mean, it's one of those, and we'll talk about this a little bit later on in the show. It always kind of feels like people want somebody to blame, or you want a villain or something to kind of fit a narrative with a game. I think in this situation, I'm going to go the complete opposite. I think the Knicks just willed themselves to a win, and it was incredibly impressive because, yeah. I mean, you're thinking to yourself the way that the Spurs are knocking down shots. And I granted, too, Adam Wexler with a good breakdown on Twitter where I think they knocked down like 22 shots in the first half. They knocked down 8 in the second half for 30 points.
9: No, you got to look at the fourth quarter. I think they were like 1 for 9 or something like that. Like, that was bad. I blame that one on the players.
8: It was rough. There's no question. But, I mean, for all of the complaints that people had about, you know, the atmosphere for game 3, you know, you priced out so many people and it was just kind of dead, and you had a lot of the third quarter starts and half the seats are filled, you know, in the high dollar areas because everybody's up there carousing and having a good time. I mean, it got to a point there where I even texted my brother, you know, because of course we're going back and forth watching this game where it's just like, oh my God, they might pull this off. Is I said, these people might college basketball style rush the floor. Like, that's how crazy, like, it looked like that atmosphere was. Like, you could feel it through the TV. Like, it was like,
9: yes.
8: It was like, that place is electric. That place is awesome.
9: Man, what I would give to be in that moment right there. Yes, that rally comeback. That largest comeback in final history ever. I think it was 29 points, 30, something like that.
8: And here's the other part of it, too, is if you're a Spurs fan, one of our salespeople, Missy, the ultimate Spurs fan. Missy, I'm sorry. Boy, I'll tell you what. If you're a Spurs fan, there was a lot of rage bait for you last night. Tons of rage bait. Like, I can imagine people at, you know, a sports bar off Wurzbach or off, you know, Broadway or wherever it is up there in San Antonio watching that game. And if they've got the sound up, you're probably saying, Mike Breen's rooting for the Knicks. You just know that he's rooting for the Knicks. Which, look... It's okay to be human. Like, I don't understand when people get upset. Like, we did this during the World Series the last couple of years with Joe Davis. Oh, you can tell he's rooting for the Dodgers. No, he's not. Joe Davis knows fully well that he's talking to Blue Jays fans, that he's talking to Yankees fans. He's talking to the rest of baseball. He just happens to be paid during the regular season, doing regular season games for the Dodgers on Spectrum Sportsnet out there. So, good for him. You got to earn a living. He knows that he's got a job to do. You know, people did it for years with Joe Buck. I'm sure that probably people were doing it last night with Mike Breen, where they're like, oh, man, he's adding a little bit more excitement to whenever the Knicks do something good. Bruh, and sister in Christ, they came back from 29 down.
9: 29.
8: I mean, you know, we ask people all the time to read the room. I think that Mike Breen was reading the room. He's probably caught up in how excited the building was. I mean, just the anticipation of the game. And then, you know, also, too, I mean, just the tenor and everything that goes into it. I mean, how could you not be? Because that's what we love about sports. Games like that last night are exactly like whenever I meet somebody and they're like, oh, I'm not much of a sports fan. I'm like, then what do you do for excitement in your life? Seriously, what do you do? Oh, I watch Love Island. That doesn't have this.
9: Oh, my God.
8: You know, I watch Summer House, which the reunions have been fire. But, I mean, how much can you necessarily get from a storyline like that? I mean, it's this. I mean, a couple of years ago, the Astros in the World Series, Yordan hitting the 3-run homer. Hell, the walk-off early on in the playoffs. You can't replicate that. I mean, college football, you know, me and Cole are massive college football guys. People making jokes with Argentina playing their friendly there at Auburn. And they're like, oh, these aren't even going to be the most famous kicks that have been in this building before because of the kick six. I mean, it's everything that we love about this, even when our teams aren't playing. Now, would it be a lot more fun if the Rockets were in it? Hopefully not blowing a 29-point lead and being on that side of things. Because I will tell you this. Having been in a market where one of the teams there had one of the most epic collapses in sports history, It ain't fun to be there. I'm telling you. And for Spurs fans, I hate to tell you, it never goes away. It never goes away.
9: This is
8: going to be one of those that 5 years later, you're going to be sitting around with buddies. You know, you're drinking some beers and you're just like, dude, that game four, it set us on a trajectory that I don't know if we can ever get back from.
9: In their scenario, it's kind of like how we feel like this past Texan season. Like, yes, we were there. Everything was going great. Like, everything's fine, but we just need this one area or, you know, this one lane.
8: No, definitely do. And I think a little bit of the difference with the Texans against the Patriots last year is if the Texans were out to a big lead and then you started to get the CJ blow up, it would have been
9: much better.
8: It would have been twin nuclear bombs going off. Twin nuclear bombs. So that blast radius and that radiation getting out there, it's going to be even more fallout from it. So I think, for that case, it was a little bit of a feeling of you were right there. You had it and you should have been able to win. But then, you were never ahead in that game. So I think that that's probably a little bit of, what took a little bit of the sting off. But I mean, it is also though, too, for a team like San Antonio and in a city like San Antonio where they don't have any other sports. I mean, it's you live and die with that team. And last night, you were dying with it. And the other part of the rage bait, I'm sure, too, is I guarantee you there were Spurs fans watching that game last night. And you see Taylor Swift and Mariska Hargitay, Olivia Benson and Ben Stiller and all of the celebrities down there. I mean, you got Mariska Hargitay with the footage that Ben Stiller put out there, which I guess he is doing a documentary for HBO about this. And he's filming it on his cell phone. And you can see clear as day, Mariska Hargitay gives, I think it was Courtney Kirkland, the official, like a little bit of a back shove. And I'm like, Olivia Benson, Detective Benson. I mean, you got to know the law better than that. You're going to get a flagrant two for that.
9: Yeah.
8: She's out and she's out there on the floor jumping around with OG Anunoby and with Jalen Brunson, where you're probably like, get off the floor, Mariska. And then Taylor Swift, lifelong New York Knicks fan, yeah, Taylor Swift.
9: I must say, yes, lifelong. Yes, I won't take that away from her.
8: I guess they got that going from. And I guess game five is going to be tomorrow night. I haven't seen the schedule. I'm assuming it's tomorrow night if they're going the one day off in between. But
9: I think so, yeah.
8: I got to believe that San Antonio, with the chance for the Knicks to be able to pull off something they haven't done since the 70s, there's going to be a lot of blue and orange in that city.
9: That's me and my friends were talking about that last night because for some reason it was very strange until recently last night that the Knicks couldn't win at home. And yes, and now they're playing ping pong now. They come back to San Antonio now.
8: Yep.
9: So I think that it's going to seven and they're going to win on Spurs home court, which is where game seven is.
8: I mean, after last night, it's kind of hard to argue with.
9: Yeah, that's what, them. Yeah. I hope they end it in five. What I mean? I hope that they, or six, it may go six. I feel like the Spurs will get one more, but yeah.
8: I mean, it's just, it just seemed like in terms of series like this, because momentum's a very real thing. So you're kind of thinking to yourself after San Antonio wins game three and they start off last night the way they did, you're kind of like, well, it kind of seems like the Knicks magic might be over with.
9: Yeah, it's kind of.
8: You could totally see Spurs, San Antonio.
9: Spurs magic.
8: Yeah, well, I mean, it was becoming Spurs magic. And that, they can reel off the next four and be able to win this thing. But credit to the Knicks, man. I mean, that's the way I'm looking at it. Credit to the Knicks for being able to, chop into that lead and then come all the way back and win it 107 to 106. So these are the positives. Jason and Roger, see you guys right there. I know you want to weigh in on this, so give you an opportunity to do that. If you want to get in, 713-212-5790. Get it, 713-212-5790. Yes, this is the fun that's outside the area, but what is not fun, kind of like, Kyle on Summer House said to Amanda, not fun, is losing two out of three of the worst team in Major League Baseball. That's not fun. So Yeah, there's going to be a little rage bait here on the local side, too. And we'll get into that here as the show goes along. But as a reminder, again, it's going to be me, Triple E, for the first hour. You're going to have Aaron Wilson coming in here from the 7 o'clock to 8:30, hour and a half. And then Ross Villarreal going to close this out with me here in the 9 o'clock hours. We're just getting going on a Thirsty Thursday edition of The Morning Drive with Dan and Cole, Sports Talk 790.
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15: Couple of busy spots already to start the morning. So out in Deer Park, we've got an accident in a construction zone. Highway 225 eastbound between the East Sam and Center Street, so it's slow going. Also on the Gulf Freeway, they had a total closure for an accident. It did clear quickly northbound approaching the East Tex Freeway downtown, but you're still slow from Cullen. I'm Christina Cruz in the 24-hour Traffic Center.
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2: 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Here's Dan Matthews and Cole Thompson.
8: Well, usually that's true, but in this case, for today, tomorrow, and Monday, it's just me as the constant. But Cole will be back. Much-needed R&R for him, so love that for him. And we will be able to hold down the fort in the meantime while he's away. But you get the NBA Finals, Game 4 last night, going to the Knicks. They are a win away from being able to close this thing out as they come back from 29 points down and win 107-106 over the Spurs. What was not good, Astros in Anaheim, extra innings. You lose 3-2 to the Angels. You drop 2 out of 3 to the Angels. That's equally not good. Off today before you fire up a series tomorrow with the Royals in Kansas City. And the World Cup gets going. You just heard the promo right there from iHeartRadio that Team USA will kick off tomorrow, but you have getting everything going at Mexico and South Africa. And that's going to be 2 o'clock a little bit later on today in Mexico City. So you got the world's most beautiful game. Isn't that what they call it? Isn't that what Ross and Matt were saying the other day it's called? I don't know.
9: Yes, indeed.
8: There you go. It's World Cup time. World Cup time is when we cosplay as actually caring about soccer, I would say. That, I mean, you know, it's one of those that, you know, people would say for, especially it's thrown around in college football, you casuals. I'll admit it. I'm a casual. I mean, we were talking about it yesterday with, you know, going to the World Cup matches. For these prices, I ain't paying that money.
9: Me neither.
8: I wouldn't pay that money to go see LSU play in a national championship game. I wouldn't pay that money to go see the Astros in the World Series, the Rockets in the NBA Finals. You get my point here.
9: Yeah.
8: I mean, it's to a certain point where you're like, hey, you know what? Maybe I should use that type of money, like, to go, I don't know, like, on a nice vacation, like Cabo or somewhere.
9: Yep.
8: As opposed to going for a few hours of entertainment for something that I don't even really, like, fully enjoy. I mean, I like soccer. I don't love it. So, I mean, I'm like everybody else when Team USA plays, like tomorrow night. Yes, I'll be fired up. I'm sure I'll probably head over to, you know, one of the sporting goods stores. And if I see a Team USA kit, probably buy it and wear it and then not wear it for 4 more years. You know, it's usually just the way it goes. But anyway, enough of me and Triple E. Now it's time for you. It's 713-212-5790. Again, it's 713-212-5790. Jason in Conroe wants to weigh in. Good morning, Jason.
25: As a Spurs fan, this loss does not hurt as bad as the Game 6 loss in 2013 when they rolled the trophy up to the courtside and LeBron James and Dwayne Wade and Ray Allen said, nuh-uh.
8: Ray Allen in the corner. Ray Allen in the corner. I remember that.
25: You know what? I was up all night because I was at work, of course. And, of course, my buddies, they do a podcast covering the Spurs. I was in on that. And, like, the whole thing about the Spurs last night and them losing the way they did, you know, they made a lot of uncharacteristic mistakes. And it's like they just got comfortable with the lead, didn't make the adjustments and was just taking uncharacteristic shots, not even running the shot clock down, just like right when they get the ball. As soon as they get in there, they just wanted to take the shots. And the one thing that I just cannot get past, and this kid has a smart IQ, is De'Aaron Fox not running out the ball. Instead, he decided to try and put the cape on and play hero, and you damn well knew as a Spurs fan he was not fixing to outrun Ochi. He just wasn't. And that just had to be the dumbest thing, man. It's like he just, I'm not putting this on anybody, but, you know, the whole organization, the whole team, the coaching staff, this goes on all of them because, you know, and another thing, Dan, this is another thing that irks me. Why the hell was Wimby not in the paint to where he could actually contest OG with the tip-in? Instead, he was on the outer perimeter trying to block Jalen Brunson's shot. That's the things we'll never get over as Spurs fan, bro. But I would like to trade places with you because I would much rather be an Astros fan and take a regular loss than a bigger loss like this. But honestly, I still have hope that they can take Game 5 for the simple fact that we know they can. But if I'm a Knicks basketball player, I no way, shape, or form want to take this back to Madison Square Garden for Game 6 because last night I know we dodged a bullet, and the Knicks, honestly, yeah, I agree with Triple E there, man. Game 7, I like our chance. Hey, absolutely horrendous loss.
8: Now I hear you, Jason. I appreciate it, man. I'm not trying to shepherd you out. Just got some more callers to get to. But the De'Aaron Fox play, I mean, that's one we didn't even get a chance to get into just with everything else. I mean, there's so many storylines that you can dig into on this. But looking back at it, I mean, it's just kind of like, dude, if nothing else, just get fouled.
9: He's right. Like, nobody was down low. Nobody boxing out. Yep. Nobody, they blew that one.
8: They did. I mean, I think in some ways it was kind of like, was it Chim Penny who threw down the slam against OKC? Like, I almost like kind of like feel like he wanted that moment, too, of like being able to really rip the hearts out of the fans there in their building. Because,
9: finals,
8: I mean,
9: man.
8: Dude, I'll tell you what, because Knicks fans, even to this day, will chant F. Trae Young for that series that he had against them, like where he kind of put himself in lore. If the Knicks or if the Spurs win last night, and I mean, they were just able to run away with it, Victor Wembanyama would have been in that same category.
9: I just saw some fans were throwing stuff at him after the game, last night. That's trolling, but yeah, if they would have won.
8: It was getting close, but no, I mean, it's almost kind of like a harbinger of things to come at that point. Like, once the Knicks got the basketball back after that, you're just like, oh, that's not going to be good. And I mean, and that inbound too with about 5.1, which by the way, too, you really had Jose Alvarado bailed out. He nearly dribbled that into the backcourt. He nearly did. And it's just like, dude, I mean, talking about the fine line.

0: of the NBA world. Jesus, man, I fell asleep. I couldn't hang. I was like, I'm, you know, this is gonna be over. I'm like 15 point down, 8 minutes left. I'm like, And then, yeah, I woke up to this and looked at the highlights, and I was like, this is unreal. I mean, the Knicks are on a magic carpet ride for sure. This is their year. But, yeah, I you know, I'm a Houston fan, man. I'm loving this. I'm absolutely loving this. I the team of the future meets the team that of inevitability. I guess the Knicks are going to win this, and no matter what, no matter how much they're down, this is a crazy, crazy series. I'm loving it for Houston fans because, hey, man, we're not trying to see more championships in the Spurs wall than before we get ours. So it is what it is. As far as dropping the bucket loss yesterday for the Astros, you know, what happens when a bucket overfills is when you have too many drops in buckets that they can't be stopped. So it's going to be interesting to see if the Astros can't right this ship, and they're running out of games to do it. So we're going to see what happens. It's going to get very interesting here in a little while. Guys, have an excellent Thursday.
1: You do the same, Roger. Appreciate the call, man. I mean, you know, with the Astros, I mean, it's incredibly frustrating because, I mean, so many opportunities yet again to be able to win that game. And, I mean, in the 10th inning there, as soon as Isak Paredes struck out, I even told myself right then and there, I go to sleep. Go to sleep. This doesn't end well. Yeah. And then Cam Smith strikes out. And then, I mean, I didn't learn my lesson. Shea Whitcomb gets it to a 3-0 count, which, I mean, he was responsible for one of your two runs.
2: Yeah,
1: nice little home run to left center field. So you're like, you know, be nice to get a little two-out magic right here. Gets it to a 3-0 count, and then a nice little check swing little roller to Zach Neto. And then as soon as that happened, it was just like, all right, now really learn your lesson and don't sit for this. And then the bunt, the guy gets on, and you're just like, God.
2: That was I won't take that from him. That was a beautiful bunt.
1: I mean, it was nice enough, but I mean, it would have done the job. You would have gotten it out and had a runner on base, but still, I mean, just frustrating. And Astros now 8 games under .500, so, you know, just continues to be frustrating, no question about it. But we will continue to talk the NBA Finals here a little bit later on in the show, because I do think that there is a Rockets angle to this, as talked about a little bit earlier in the week, and I think there's a couple more points to throw in on that. Carlo, see you right there working in. I do want to get into a little bit of Astros, though, before we hit the jump around here, and then again, 30 minutes from now, Aaron Wilson going to be in studio with us. So we kind of put a bow on Texans mandatory minicamp before they take about a month or so off and then get back on the field for training camp. So it'll be pretty much all Texans for an hour and a half in there. And then, as I mentioned, Ross Villarreal going to be with me from 9 until 10. So still got a lot more to do and still got a lot more to go. But when it comes to the Astros, the simple question is, what are you doing? All three of those coming your way right here as it is The Morning Drive with Dan and Cole, Sports Talk 790.
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6: 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Partly cloudy today, highs of 91.
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10: Jeremiah was a bullfrog.
11: Never known who Jeremiah was. It's the Morning Drive with Dan and Cole. 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Astros drop a series in Anaheim to the Angels. They get walked off in 10 innings, 3-2 off today before you hit Kansas City for a 3-game weekend set against the Royals. Game 4, NBA Finals, was once a 29-point Spurs lead. It ends with a 1-point Knicks win. New York now up 3-1 in that series. Game 5 coming your way in San Antonio. And also the World Cup going to get started up today. Mexico, South Africa gets things rolling at 2 o'clock. Those are just some of the things happening in the sports world. Get into a little bit of Astros here before we hit the jump around. As you know, I did mention a little bit of the World Cup earlier, so it's one of those things. I've said it before. Don't have many rules on the show. I mean, at least for us, the rules are pretty simple. Have fun and don't take yourself too seriously. So, you know, these are things that we try to do on a daily basis. But I've also said before, too, something else. If it's mentioned, it's fair game.
12: Yeah.
11: So in that case, Carlo wants to weigh in and jump in on some World Cup conversation. Carlo, good morning.
13: So who do you think is going to be in the round 15? Do you think USA is going to be there or maybe not? Because you know that four teams are going to be in the final four, right? Argentina, Brazil, France, and maybe Portugal. So what do you think?
12: Portugal.
11: Well, Carlo, I'll be honest with you. You're about 2.5 hours too early because if you want to talk like nuts and bolts soccer, Ross Villarreal is your guy. As I said earlier, I am one of those guys that once every 4 years puts on a soccer kit and says that I'm a soccer fan. That's about it, man. I'm just being real with you.
13: No, I love baseball too. I'm very disappointed, but it's okay. Look, there's more games to come, so we gotta get a grip and keep going. Okay, there's Carlitos Correa is coming back, right? When?
11: Not this year. Yeah, he's done for the year. But we got to get Altuve going, man. He took an 0-11 in Anaheim.
13: What about with Hunter Brown?
11: Hunter Brown should be back next week. As a matter of fact, pitched last night, struck out 5. So that's good. What was it, 78 pitches?
13: Arrighetti
11: is strong, but I just got to get the rest of the team going. Carlo, hey, appreciate the call, man. Do want to be able to get in on the Astros because... it's one of those that, like, you want to wrap your arms around this team. You want to will this team. You want this team to get it going. And then baseball happens last night where, first of all, until Shea Whitcomb hits the home run, you had a perfect game being thrown against you by Reed Detmers, who had almost a 5 ERA. Like, what is it about Astros facing pitchers that have, like, a 5 ERA and making them look like Cy Young Award winners and, like, spin rate kings and all of this where it's just they just can't get things going. But then, you know, you face, like, a Tarek Skubal or, like, a Garrett Crochet when healthy, and they have one of their better offensive performances. I guess you could say that that's baseball, but... No, it's incredibly frustrating because, I mean, as I've said, that this is a stretch of your season that you must take advantage of. And by the way, too, I think it was Wex that pointed this out on Twitter. Their next 3 series, which one you just had, so the next 2 series, are against 3 of the worst teams in baseball who have worse records than you do. And you just lost 2 out of 3 in Anaheim, which Tuesday night's game was what it was. You were never competitive in it. Whatever. Fine. Get past it. And then you get a couple of home runs given up last night by Peter Lambert, but Peter Lambert gave you an opportunity to win that game. The what are you doing here is very simple. Jose Altuve, dude, enough of the slump. Enough. Like, I'm sorry. You're needed. Isak Paredes, for really a decent amount of this season, had a nice little stretch last week, but you've been pretty much a non-factor. So, I mean, this is a shorthanded lineup as is. You got to have more. You've got to have more out of those guys. And a guy like Yordan Alvarez, I guess by his standards, a down series. But, I mean, really the way that the last 2 games went, he was one of your more productive offensive players. Mm-hmm. They were all singles, but still, I mean, at least he got hits base. And got on base. And then, of course, last night you decided to give Jeremy Pena the night off until you put him in the 10th inning as a pinch runner, which it didn't really matter. He got to jog over to third base on a wild pitch, but then because the first 2 guys struck out and then the last guy up, a little check swing, little roller to shortstop to get out of the inning. I mean, it's just like, God, I mean, it's just it. I want to believe that this team can get on a run. I really do.
12: I do too, Dan. But
11: it's one of those that remember when you're a kid and you do the Venn diagram there of the pros and cons.
12: Yep.
11: Then you got like a little bit of the intersection there in the middle.
12: Mm-hmm.
11: That's kind of like, you know, hey, what's keeping you from doing this? The Astros have been in that middle for way too long because unfortunately a lot of those cons are starting to leak over into that. And it's just what keeps them in this win one, lose one, win one, lose one. You're 8 games under 500. Like, if this is going to happen, it's no choice but to go on a 5-6 game win streak, something like that, to be able to get this thing going. Like, soon enough, just winning series ain't good enough anymore. And the hole that you've put yourself in is now placing even more pressure on you. And then you get situations like last night where it's clear pressing at the plate. And then the 10th inning, Brian Abreu comes in, and I'm sure none of us felt good because when you're the visiting team and you get that runner on second base, all they got to do is exactly what I still call him Anaheim. exactly what the Angels did there of lay down a bunt, which then, of course, you have mass confusion there of, hey, who's
12: going to get the ball?
11: It turned out not to matter. It turned out not to matter because you've got no outs and a runner on third base. You've got a plethora of options there. And pretty much the one option that gets things going there is just put the ball in play. And that's exactly what Jose Siri did. So, yeah, you lose a series to a team that's 4 games worse than you. And, I mean, it's, again, you know, you talk about this stretch of the season. Well, guess what? It's high time for you to be able to take advantage of it.
12: Like, it really is. It's kind of to a point where the patience has worn thin. There is no more patience. And, I mean, it is just frustrating that you just continue to get the same result over and over again. And I get it from the fan base, too. I mean, I'm seeing the tweets of there's no urgency. This is just a team that looks like it's business as usual. I am the type of guy that every once in a while, like, I actually enjoy, like, when Yordan popped up out in Cleveland and he came back to the dugout and slammed his bat. I like seeing that because I think if nothing else, it shows, hey, I care. I'm annoyed. Yeah. This angers me. All of these things. Like, it's nice to see that every once in a while. Other than get back into the clubhouse, oh, you know, tough loss. Oh, credit to them. They did a great job. No, you don't want to hear any of those things. Start winning ball games. It's that simple. Start winning ball games. Start winning series. Start sweeping series. Start doing all of those things. You want me to believe in you? That's how you get me to believe in you. Not losing 2 out of 3 to the Angels. Not getting, what, 4 hits last night. And 2 of them were solo home runs. Again, singles and solo home runs. Just what a way to live. So, anyway, that's how it goes in Anaheim last night. And as you can tell, I mean, it's a fired up morning.
14: Yeah, it's a fire.
12: It's a fired up morning. And wait until we get to Joey McGuire, because then that fired up is going to really, it's like in the movie Spinal Tap. You know, this thing goes to 11. Oh, it's going to go to 11. It's definitely going to do that. But Tommy, I see you right there. You want to get in 713-212-5790. Again, 713-212-5790. All right, we do it every morning at this time. Let's jump around as you do get the win last night. And the Knicks now a game away from being able to move on to the next round. You also got the World Cup firing up. And also a former Texan finally speaks about his current situation. All three of those coming your way right here as we close out 6 o'clock hour. It's the Morning Drive with Dan and Cole, Sports Talk 790.
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15: Things are heating up out there. All right, on the West Sam southbound at 290, we've got an accident there partially blocking that exit ramp, so you're slowed now from West Road. An accident cleared out in Deer Park, Highway 225 eastbound at the East Sam. If you're coming inbound, still about 15, 20 minutes now from 146 to the East Loop. There's also a wreck now on the south side, Makawa at Belfort. I'm Christina Cruz in the 24-hour traffic center.
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11: H-Town, the morning drive continues now. 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
12: Morning drive, Dan and Cole, Sports Talk 790. At least for the next couple of days, it's Dan with Cole away. And he'll be back on Tuesday. So nice little few days off for one Cole Thompson. NBA Finals, Game 4 last night, New York City. 107-106, Knicks coming back from 29 points down in the second half to win that one, take a 3-1 series lead. You also have the Astros. Well, that's the bad part of it. 3-2 loss in 10 innings to the Angels. Drop that series off today. Get the Royals in Kansas City tomorrow. World Cup fires up today. And like I said, sorry, Carlo. when he started asking, like, you know, gameplay, I was like, I could totally probably do like a little bit of like skirting around it, the Cliff Notes version here, but I was like,
13: I know Carlo, a few of the countries, yeah, but
12: right,
13: yeah.
12: Right. I mean, I know a handful of players, obviously, yeah. Messi, Ronaldo,
13: Bobby.
12: Who is it for Team USA? Pulisic.
13: Yeah.
12: I mean, that's about it. That's what I know. You know, I'm not going to be one of these guys. Oh yeah, you know, their midfield play, their defensive line. You know, they're incredibly good. Oh yeah, you know, they run a 4-3. I guess in this case,
13: 4-3-3.
12: Like, yeah. 4-3-3.
13: 4-3-2-2.
12: Something like that. Like, it's just I'm sorry. It just ain't the show for that. Now, like I said, 9 o'clock. Ross Villarreal's here. Ross Villarreal can absolutely do all that stuff for you.
13: Yeah.
12: But you know, when it comes to football, baseball, basketball, golf, anything like that, I'm your guy. All right, so we do it every morning at this time. Let's jump around. All right, so last night, obviously, with the Knicks winning that game, firing up the city, it is one of those things that I did kind of warn you about. I did tell you there's going to be celebrity overload, and I think for the most part now, we're over celebrity. Like, yeah. In a weird way, I would say that, like, on-screen celebrities are no longer really the celebrities. It's the Twitch streamers.
13: Streamer, there you go, Dan.
12: Like, yep. I remember I was at the Galleria not too long ago, and these kids were just going nuts outside of the store. And, like, we're walking by, and I'm one of those that, like, I don't, oh, hey, who is that?
13: Yeah, I feel you.
12: But I just, like, I saw the kid, and I'm like, okay, who is that? They're like, oh, it's so-and-so. He's a YouTuber. And I was just like, okay. And I just kept walking.
13: Just kept on.
12: Like, it's just like, I forget what the store was, but it's just like, I don't care. But I mean, you saw it all. And again, like I said, if you're a Spurs fan who might be part of the crew that got annoyed whenever Taylor Swift was shown in the suite, you know, a couple of years ago with Travis Kelce's family and all of that. I mean, you probably just last night were just fuming with the way that game's going. Like, It had it all. If you're a Spurs fan, where you're just like, God, these people, you front runners. I've lived my life with this team, and you're just showing up now. Which, I mean, Ben Stiller, he's ride or die with the Knicks. Timothy Chalamet,
13: Spike,
12: yep. Yeah. Although, here's the thing though, Spike can glom on with the best of them too, because I know that he did a lot of stuff in New Orleans after Katrina, and I think really, you know, had an affinity for the city of New Orleans. And I remember he showed up to that 2009 Super Bowl in black and gold, and it's kind of like, I mean, appreciate the support, but, you know, are you really a Saints fan? You know, I mean, the support is nice, and New Orleans is one of those places that, hey, they appreciate support wherever it comes from. So there you go. All right. You know, is the music running out that tells you that we're up against it here to get into the 7 o'clock hour? So Tommy, Terry, see you both right there. I know a guy named Tommy Terry, but it's actually two people here in this point. Shout out St. Thomas High School. Shout out Tommy Terry, too, from St. Thomas High School. But Eagle Fight never dies. All right. So see you guys right there. We'll work in. Don't forget Aaron Wilson. We're going to be in a lot of Texans conversation here for the next hour and a half. He's going to be in studio with us. So still a lot to get to here on a Thursday edition of The Morning Drive with Dan and Cole, Sports Talk 790. Hey, real quick, though, before we hit the break, I want to tell you about my friends over at Sweat House. And, you know, feeling pretty good this morning. Feeling pretty good. But there's some mornings I come in here that the energy's dragging. Maybe I'm in a little bit of a mood, you know, all of that, a little angry. 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I'm talking spend some time in that sauna, in that private suite that you've got. 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
14: The Astros got solo home runs from Cam Smith and Shea Whitcomb, but that was their only offense. The Astros lose to the Angels 3-2 in 10 innings. 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OG Anunoby, the game-winning tip-in. Knicks lead the series 3-1. I'm Matt McCoy.
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11: 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From the Houston Metro Traffic Center.
26: If you're coming in from Kingwood or Atascocita on the East Tex Freeway southbound at Aldine Bender, we've got a stalled vehicle there blocking a right lane. Overall, about 30 minutes now from the Grand Parkway into downtown. It's a stall in the HOV lane on the North Freeway southbound at Airline. Traffic able to squeeze through, but it's slowing you down. Also, Highway 225, we've got a stall on the entrance ramp at Burl. I'm Christina Cruz in the 24-hour Traffic Center.
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12: 7 o'clock hour here on a Thursday. Aaron Wilson going to be hanging out with us here in studio for the next hour and a half. So we'll get into a lot of Texans conversation after we tell you about game four NBA finals last night, going to the Knicks 107-106 over the Spurs. That means they are a game away from being able to bring home the world title. Not so good in Anaheim for the Astros. They lose in 10 innings, 3-2 to the Angels. Drop that series off today. Get the Royals in town, in Kansas City starting tomorrow. And the World Cup fires up today, 2 o'clock, Mexico, South Africa, to get the festivities underway. Team USA will play tomorrow to get the World Cup underway here. 713-212-5790 is the way to get in. Before we get Aaron here in studio, let's knock some of these calls out. As somebody listening on the iHeartRadio app in New York, that is Tommy. Tommy, good morning. How you doing?
7: Good morning, Dan. I had to call in because I heard Triple E on the mic. That's my homie. I'm a Knicks fan. And the last time I got to see a championship was never, because I'm 53 years old, and that's the last time they won. So, I mean, this is exciting, man. And I'm kind of still in shock. I was watching the game with my son, and when OG tipped that ball in, we were just jumping around like two little kids. So it was awesome. I know Spurs have a big following and they're upset, but I mean, we need this. New York needs this championship because it's been too long. We've had so much heartache with it all. It's great seeing all the Knicks legends there following along in every single game. And man, I'm kind of just still in shock, man. But it's awesome. It is so good. I love it.
12: Yep, no question about it. Hey, appreciate the call, man. And you know what? I know that I had said the Spurs were going to win, but I'm kind of pulling for you.
7: Well, thanks, Dan. I appreciate it. Hopefully Cole comes back and, you know, he can cheer with me.
12: There you go. Well, Cole did have you in six, so there
13: it's
12: you go.
13: Yeah,
12: you got that one going for you. But, you know, saying that the city of New York needs this, I think that most of us down here, when you hear things like that, you're kind of like, do you really? Like, everybody, you know, hypes you up, talks about you all the time, and do you really, really need this? But, I mean, you think about it, what, like 2009 Yankees was the last one they had, so...
13: Been a while.
12: Winning just hadn't been a thing up there in New York. I get it. It's fine. It's all good. I mean, what, you going to try to hit me with hockey? I mean, other than Cole Thompson, nobody really cares about that around here. And then, yeah, I mean, the Knicks have been not even an afterthought. They've been nothing for over 30 years now. Since the late 90s, you've not talked about the Knicks once. Maybe, like, slightly when it was Stat and Melo. But, I mean, even then, that was second-round exits. It was never going to be better than Boston. It was never going to be better than the Lakers or than the Miami Heat, any of those teams. It was nowhere close to that. So, I mean, now, look, if you're a Knicks fan, you're fired up, and you should be because, I mean, we've seen it around here. I think what they're feeling right now with the Knicks – I think in some ways is what we were feeling in 2017 with the Astros. Now, I know that we had a lot built in with that, too, because Hurricane Harvey, the city was hurting. I mean, we needed something to be able to lift our spirits. One of the coolest photos that I've ever seen from that series was the Houston Chronicle had it of people at a gutted out house because the drywall was ripped out. And you see the framing of the house and they've got a TV set up right there plugged into an extension cord. Watching the Astros win the World Series. And then, of course, the parade a couple of days later through downtown, and you've got a lot of the rescue trucks that went and, you know, got people out of the floodwaters going through, and you're just kind of like, yeah, you know what? Literally got out of the water and won this thing. So it's the beauty of sports. It really is. I mean, it's one of those things that, you know, you, I mean... You've waited your entire life for it, and in some cases it never comes. But, I mean, having been a fan of teams that have won championships, it's the greatest feeling of all time. And then it kind of wears off a little bit, and then, you know, it's kind of, all right, what's next? I want this feeling again. Like, I remembered I was gripping with anticipation in 2018 so much because I was like, that parade was awesome. I want that again, and then I want it again. I will never get tired of this feeling. Never whatsoever. And you got it again in 2022. And I think that that's probably, you know, a little bit with the Astros of what's feeding into just the angst of the way that this season is going right now. Because, I mean, there is kind of a little bit of a feeling that that's starting to slip away from us a little bit. No, this thing is not going to get back to early 2010s. I can promise you that. The Astros as an organization are in a much better position than they were back then. This is not going to bottom out like that. But maybe it is going to be where it's not ALCSs every single year. It's not maybe. That is the case. An ALCS, a World Series now, is going to be the exception, not the rule. But still be able to put yourself in position to get to those places. And, I mean, in terms of where the Astros were leading up to 2010, 11, 12, just those lean years. Again, I mean, those were teams that were running out Pedro Feliz and Carlos Lee out there. Now, I understand, too, you might say, well, I mean, are the Astros necessarily that different right now? Yeah, they are. You got one of the best players in baseball, Yordan Alvarez, with your team. Christian Walker having an all-star first half. Your pitching staff with Hunter Brown and, you know, another guy as a position player, Jeremy Pena. The elements in the equation are a lot more different than they were back then. So that's something that we got working for us here in Houston. Let's work in Terry on the north side before Aaron Wilson hops in with us here for the next hour and a half. Terry, good morning.
2: Good morning. Hey, I was kind of watching the Astros this season. It feels a lot like a mirror image of last season, not just with the injuries, but in the sense of where you watch the body language of these guys, and it just feels like, you know, they get in the box and they take their hacks or, you know, whatever, and then they, you know, hit into a routine play, and then they just mosey on back to the dugout like, you know, like it's just no big deal. And you know, I was having an exchange with somebody last night on the X platform, and you know, he's you know, it's time to fire Joe Espada guy. And, you know, I wouldn't really lose sleep over that necessarily. I like Joe, but my response to him was, well, you know, that's not going to fix this season. You know, bringing somebody indifferent is not going to fix this season. And he says, well, you know, we need somebody in there that can motivate these guys. Well, as Sean used to say, if you these guys are high paid professional athletes. If you've got to motivate multimillionaires to play a game, you don't have a manager problem. You've got a player problem, and it.
12: Terry, I think we've lost
2: that. We seem to have really lost what was a winning culture into, you know, now it's just more of a culture of just mediocrity. And I it's hard to watch, and I really have no idea how you fix that.
12: Well, I mean, it's one of those things. I think you kind of hit on it at the end there, because what the Astros had done from 2017 until, I guess we could say, 2023 was you had special collections that you were able to replicate year in and year out. Again, I say rules and exceptions all the time. That's the exception. That ain't the rule. It's usually you can put together a couple of good seasons and then you have a down year. I mean, even before the last couple of years for the Dodgers, how many years did they have disappointing first round exits? How many years? I mean, and you look at them and you're just like, all right, like with all this talent that you have there, you're losing to the Diamondbacks, you're losing to the Phillies, you're losing to teams like this. Like, how is that happening for you? And the Astros were one of those teams that from 2017 until 23, you could set your watch to it. That divisional round, Cleveland, you got no shot. Boston, you got no chance. Whoever's in there against you, it's not going to go your way. And the Astros were able to make a run and do what they've done. So I mean, yes, it's frustrating because especially when baseball like that happens last night and you're just like, come on, man. Like, can somebody come through in this spot? Can somebody do it? And to the motivation part of it, Jose Altuve's motivated. Isak Paredes is motivated. They're not performing. There's two different things there. Yordan Alvarez, the same deal. Jeremy Pena, these guys want to win ball games. There's no question about that. But it is also, too, change for change's sake. Maybe you would get a little bit of a boost from this team because, I mean, sometimes when you remove the manager, well, then it's a little bit of that guilt kind of takes over from the players where they're like, we just cost this guy his job. So if we cost him his job and we can cost others their jobs, what is that going to say about us? We can cost ourselves our jobs and get traded or DFA'd, whatever it is, and moved on because there's no guarantee that the next people that are here in those spots are going to want us around. So, I mean, I think a lot of that kind of plays out a little bit less in Major League Baseball because of guaranteed contracts, but I know nothing other than Omar Lopez can win a World Baseball Classic. I mean, there's no evidence that tells us that this thing would get 100% better if you had Omar Lopez in there. And for the good or bad in terms of the Astros and the way they approach things, where, again, it's frustrating after a loss like that where you have, and I didn't listen to Joe Espada, but I'm assuming it was probably a lot like all of his other press conferences. Oh, you know, tough loss. It's baseball or whatever it might be. And it's frustrating in the moment. That type of thinking sustains you during a Major League Baseball season, good or bad. It does. Because you get emotional, you can only ride that for so long, and then that gas runs out. You get down in the dumps and we're a bad team, whatever it is. Well, then it's kind of, you know, like in life, your mindset dictates the way that you live your life. If you tell yourself you're a loser, you're going to be a loser. If you tell yourself you're a winner, you can be a winner. I mean, it's really just that simple. So just kind of find it in the middle there of, hey, keep doing what we know that we're capable of doing and eventually it'll pay off. You just would like for it to pay off a little bit more and a little bit sooner. Those are just the things. All right. So Aaron Wilson's in studio with us. We got Texans conversation here until 8:30. Going to hop in on that because they're closing out mini camps. So definitely want to do that. You want to get in on that, 713-212-5790. Again, it's 713-212-5790. Nose and notes from Texans mini camp as they're wrapping things up and getting even closer to the season. Have all that coming your way right here as it is the Morning Drive with Dan and Cole, Sports Talk 790.
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26: We've got some north side slowdowns. There's a stall in the A2V lane on the North Freeway southbound at Airline. Traffic able to squeeze through, but yeah, slow going and lots of rubbernecking delays on the main lanes. Also, if you're coming in from Humble on the East Tex Freeway southbound at Aldine Bender, it's a stall there blocking right lane. Overall, 30 minutes now from the Grand Parkway into downtown. A stall cleared in the West Chase area, West Sam, northbound at Richmond. I'm Christina Cruz.
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15: Morning Drive, Dan and Cole, Sports Talk 790. As you get excitement on the basketball floor last night in New York City, as the Knicks take a 3-1 lead on the Spurs, they come all the way back from 29 points down and win 107-106. You get one more, at least, in San Antonio, and we'll see if that is the series. And that's coming up here tomorrow night. You also have the Astros losing to the Angels 3-2, and they drop that series 2 out of 3.
0: And World Cup fires up today. Team Mexico is going to get things started at 2 o'clock against South Africa. But as I mentioned, he's in studio with us. He's our own Sports Talk 790 Texans insider. He's Aaron Wilson, spending the next hour or so with us before. This closes it out today, right? This is the end of mandatory minicamp?
16: This is it. This is the culmination of the offseason. And then there'll be a few football camps and fun events. There's the Kamari Lassiter softball game. But as far as official football activity, until they start training camp, which last year was around the 23rd. So I would expect them to come back around then. So we got some downtime, and this is the time to unplug. And I think some of these guys will go on some good vacations and recharge a little bit.
0: When did you get on the Texans beat?
16: See, I've been here since 2015.
0: Okay, so you've been here since 15. So yep. You were here during the O'Brien years.
16: Yep, covered all that.
0: Playoff teams, all that kind of stuff. Deshaun Watson, you know, just...
16: Seen it all.
0: Right.
16: I mean, I was there. My story when they had the meltdown against the Chiefs was just about the bad decisions, the Justin Reed fake punt, the inability to cover Travis Kelce that day, Lonnie Johnson Jr. just flailing around. It was ugly. And it was really bad coaching. And I think that was what sort of set the stage for the end of OB, Bill O'Brien, as they got off to that winless start the following year. But that was, to me, that was the day. That's when it felt like, okay, they don't have a plan.
0: Right. Well, and then it sure played out that way because then soon enough that plan was, just make Bill the GM. Yeah, well, that worked out great. Yeah. But what was once lean times, I mean, now where I've said this all throughout the offseason with Cole that I don't remember ever actually knowing that there was hype out there, but believing that it can actually be met. And this kind of finally feels like the team that can meet that hype.
16: Right. There's legitimacy when you look at, you have the top-ranked defense, and it got better, arguably. They had a problem at safety last year. C.J. Gardner-Johnson, then, you know, M.J. Stewart gets hurt. C.J. was obviously a bad chemistry and didn't play within the defense, not a good teammate. And now you've got Reed Blankenship, who the guys actually like and is a good football player. He was, you know, a captain for the Philadelphia Eagles, and that's a very respected team for a Super Bowl champion. So you add Blankenship. You get a little bigger and a little more athletic than DeNicole Autry with a younger guy in Logan Hall. And I think they've done some things. Having back Jalen Smith as the third corner, that was a weakness.
0: Mm-hmm.
16: He was exposed. But some of the things that we could nitpick the defense about, and it was tough to nitpick them, but little things that were obvious to us, if you're watching it closely, that's all gone. I mean, if they stay healthy, knock on wood, this could be a historic defense. And then the offense, they got to hold up their end of the bargain. And there's a few signs. I don't think the offensive line has been this talented in a very long time. You have to go back maybe to like the Dwayne Brown type years when they were, you know, playing for Gary Kubiak to think of, you know, where they had some actually accomplished guys that have been in a Pro Bowl, like a Wyatt Teller, and you know, Keelan Rutledge looks like the real deal. I would think that, you know, he winds up starting at center, but he is cross-training. He was left guard yesterday's practice. We'll see where he is today. And, yeah, Jake Andrews, he's got a challenge on his hands. They got a healthy competition there. They're not just going to hand any starting job to anyone. They've never done that, but he's the biggest center they have. And he's the most athletic. But to me, yeah, the Super Bowl ambitions, this is the first time they've ever talked about this. And that starts with the coach.
0: Mm-hmm.
16: I mean, he's saying the words, the phrases, put a bull on the ring.
0: Mm-hmm.
16: It would be a pretty cool Super Bowl ring, actually, with the Texans bull on there. I'm sure it would be blingy and nice and Texas-sized.
0: Mm-hmm.
16: But, yeah, first you got to get there. You don't start in the playoffs. You know, you're at a team that's got zero wins, like everybody right now. The signs are encouraging to me, just watching them, that this could be a really good football team. I just wonder, do they have quite enough offensive firepower? It might be enough now that you have David Montgomery. I mean, last year, it's like one hand tied behind your back, not having Joe Mixon.
0: Right. No, it's no question about that. I mean, and, you know, we've talked about that, too, of, you know, when you had Joe Mixon the year before, if he went for over 100 yards, you won the game. If he didn't, then it was a little bit more of a struggle. And then, of course, the blame goes to CJ. Oh, he's not the same. He's overthrowing guys. He's got happy feet back there, all those kind of stuff. But one thing that you mentioned, though, about DeMeco Ryans, because we played some of the audio yesterday from him from a couple of days ago where he's talking about the defense and saying offenses are going to struggle. And you're kind of like, oh, okay. Those are things you don't hear this guy say. But it was what he said about these are the best OTAs. And me and Cole, actually came up with it, that OTAs actually stand for overreact to anything. But I mean, you know, because it really is. It's a glorified, like, college football has spring practice. And then, of course, you know, you'll have the spring game, and then somebody in said spring game. I mean, I lived this life for years when I was covering Georgia, where it would be, oh, look out for this guy in the fall, and then they're never heard from. So, I mean, those things happen. But if the head coach is seeing things like this, I tell people all the time that you will get some of them that will hold out on you. But then it's also, too, if some of them are critical, it's kind of like, well, actually, listen to what they're saying, because there's something there. It seems like from D'Amico that it's kind of one of those, hey, the expectations are there, embrace it.
16: Right. He's not from the Nick Saban school of thought in terms of running away sometimes from expectations or getting upset with the media just for saying that, hey, you're pretty good. Even when obviously, you know, Alabama in those years was very good.
0: Just when he starts having a Coca-Cola bottle up there, then I'll be like, all right, we get it. You went to Alabama, but please.
16: I like what he's doing now, which is to show a little bit of swag, which I think is appropriate. They should be proud of the defense.
0: Mm-hmm.
16: And you know, I've tried to bandy this about, and I didn't get very far on the topic because I just didn't think statistically they measured up to teams like the 2000 Ravens or the 85 Bears or the Legion of Boom Seahawks. But nonetheless, very talented defense that has some signature players, like their bookend pass rushers. Mm-hmm. Wrote a little about Danielle Hunter for click2houston.com and KPRC. And, you know, this guy, you know, he's on that Hall of Fame track. I covered Terrell Suggs. What's that different about

0: a tackler, and they have the chemistry. I mean, these guys, and you can see them when they walk into practice. I mean, these guys are close. Lassiter, Bullock, Sting. It's a good situation. I look at the Texans' defense, and I say, well, that's where they can be special. Can the offense be good enough? And that's the big question of the season. I see encouraging signs from C.J. Stroud. I think that he's obviously been very dedicated this offseason. You can tell his diet is much better.
1: Mm-hmm.
0: His body looks different. And Woody Marks, we had him into the studio, and Woody said, well, C.J. dropped a little nugget. He said, C.J.'s bigger, faster, running better times. They time all this stuff.
1: Mm-hmm.
0: So tangibly, it's not just, oh, well, did he lose a little weight? It's like he's moving.
1: Cut his hair.
0: Yeah, that was so bad. If you overreacted to a haircut. A haircut does not signify anything. So if, by connotation, are you saying the other haircut, that that's not good? I mean, people get in some weird stuff, you know, sort of cultural, and I was thinking to myself, what does it matter? And this, like he said, this was the high school haircut.
1: Mm-hmm.
0: This is what he's like in high school. He kind of went back to his roots, and I think he's been wanting to cut his hair for a while. And then, not to dunk on him, but, you know, like Adam Schefter was talking about his contract, and he thinks it's going to happen. That is not the plan.
1: Mm-hmm.
0: The plan is to see how he does this year, and then they have an open mind toward doing anything. If he deserves to get a deal, they'll do it. And their communication is, this is no controversy, and this isn't like a hot-button issue. David Mulligetta knows it. C.J. Stroud knows it. Nick Caserio knows it. The McNairs. Everybody's on the same page. And the people that say, well, you could get a better deal now. Why would he negotiate? Mm-hmm. Why would David Mulligetta, who's in the Forbes list for doing big deals, $1 billion worth of deals in 1 year, why would he do a deal that's not, you know, really market value? That's not good for him, and that's not what Stroud would want anyway.
1: Well, we're hearing good things about the offense, and you've been out there, obviously, for OTAs and minicamp, and like I said, Texans going to wrap up minicamp today, but like I said, you're hearing the good things, but is it actually being met by the play on the field? We'll talk that much more here. You want to get in on the Texans conversation, again, 713-212-5790. Again, it's 713-212-5790. That voice you're hearing over there, that's Aaron Wilson. He's in with us until 8:30 as we continue. It's the Morning Drive with Dan and Cole, Sports Talk 790.
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5: 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Partly cloudy today, highs of 91.
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6: It's Morning Drive, Dan and Cole, Sports Talk 790. Aaron Wilson for the rest of this hour and half of the 8 o'clock hour going to be in here. We're talking Texans football with him, but also, too, you had Game 4 of the NBA Finals last night in New York. The Knicks coming back from 29 points down in the second half to win 107-106 over the Spurs. They have a 3-1 lead in that series. Astros, well, not as fun there in Anaheim. 3-2 in 10 innings, losing that series to the Angels. Off today, get the Royals in Kansas City starting up tomorrow. But as I mentioned with Aaron Wilson here in studio, you want to get in on the conversation, 713-212-5790 is the way to do that. All right, so heard Will Anderson Jr. last week. Derek Stingley Jr. this week of talking about looks more organized over there. They're getting up to the, you know, getting up to the line a lot faster, and there's a lot of motion. There's all of these other things, but you're out there every single day. Again, it's one of those grain of salt, OTAs, mini camp. There's no install. There's no any of that types of stuff. You know who you're going up against at a certain point because you practice against these guys all the time. I get all of that. But is there at least reason to believe that this is going to be a lot different offensively this year, that there is going to be some continuity that carries over?
7: I do think it's rooted in fact because it's the second year of Nick Haley. So last year, as D'Amico Ryan said one day, they couldn't even snap the football. I mean, it looked bad. It looked disorganized. And they're just getting dominated as far as physically, but also didn't look like they knew what to do. And now they have a comfort level with the Haley system, and it's not simple. It's the Josh McDaniels New England Patriots stuff, and we thought he might run some Sean McVay Rams. We haven't seen that. Maybe this year, maybe some of these multiple tight end things he's talking about. We'll see if the split backs deal that he alluded to with David Montgomery and, you know, having a Woody Marks there on the same time. I don't know if that's going to happen, but we haven't seen it in practice certainly. So the pre-snap, the communication, that looks smooth, and they have a sense of urgency. You see them hustling to the line. They don't look like they're defeatist. I mean, there were times you just kind of watch the body language and the facial expressions. It's like these offensive linemen.
6: It looked like they were going through the motions at times, if we're being honest.
7: Like, you know, somebody's kicking your butt every play, and you just sort of accept it.
6: And then pre-snap penalties, you're in third and 15, you're in long yardage situations. Like, it's kind of like, hey, CJ, it's like, there ain't very many quarterbacks that are going to wiggle out of that trouble very often.
7: Right. And, you know, even like yesterday, it was, you know, a deal where you had, you know, a Trent Brown and you had, you know, an Ariante Erstery, but they were holding their own. And it wasn't like they can stop Danielle Hunter and Will Anderson Jr., but other teams don't have that tandem. You don't play that every week. So, you know, for Cole Popovich, the offensive line coach and run game coordinator, you know, this is the first time he's had a lot of his guys. Last year, just a little bit, where he was starting to put his stamp on it after the disastrous Chris Strausser era. And now, you know, they have a lot of confidence, obviously, in Popovich. C.J. Stroud was only sacked 23 times last year. That was an improvement. They just didn't run block very well, and they didn't have, you know, a bell cow back. I mean, Woody Marks is a complimentary third down type that's also going to probably be one of the top kickoff returners this year. So a different role. You now have a 230-pound guy that so once nicknamed Knuckles. They don't give you Knuckles as a nickname if you're not a tough downhill runner. We know that with Montgomery. He's a punishing type. I think it's legitimate. that the offense could be better. What I wonder is, do they have, you know, enough of, you know, weapons in terms of looking at the outside? You know, you have Nico Collins, yeah, but you need more. Mm-hmm. Jaden Higgins, it does look better. Jalen Knoll looks much more comfortable in the slot, and the chemistry with C.J. Stroud a lot better. We're seeing him catch a touchdown pass just about every day out there. That said, I still think they need one more, and you know, we're not sure, you know, is Tank Dell going to be that guy? Is it going to be? It usually takes like 600 days to come back from something like that. Devastating injury, dislocated knee, torn ACL, MCL, and lateral collateral ligaments. I don't know. And I think everybody doesn't know, but we're seeing him, the fact that he's out there, muscle memory coming back, he's smiling, he looks like he's in, you know, obviously pain-free. Those are encouraging signs. Whether by training camp, which is what Nick Cassero said, that he's all the way back, or if he's just doing some drills, when do they feel comfortable putting him in a game?
6: Right.
7: And if I think he's kind of the X factor, because if he's Tank again, like rookie Tank, yes, this offense, I think, can go to a different level. And it also kind of makes me feel like maybe they should have had one more weapon, one more receiver, or, you know, a fast tight end, and they didn't do that. So I think, you know, this is something where if they have anything go wrong, losing Higgins, Collins, or Schultz, or Montgomery, they are right back to square one. But that could be true for a lot of teams. No, almost no one has depth in the salary cap era.
6: Well, I mean, and I think, you know, this is a conversation we can carry over because, I mean, it's moves made, but, you know, it is also one of those, could you get a last-minute surprise out of this team going forward? And I know you got some thoughts on that. So let's go ahead and continue this conversation. You want to get in, 713-212-5790. Again, it's 713-212-5790. Again, Aaron Wilson hanging out with us here in studio, our Texans insider, closing out mini camp and then about a month off before you get back for the start of training camp, and then soon enough to see seasons here, so we can feel it, we can sense it. It is right around the corner as we continue here. It is the Morning Drive with Dan and Cole, Sports Talk 790.
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10: Couple of wrecks just popped up. Let's talk about it. The southeast part of town, you're coming inbound on the Gulf Freeway at Belfort. An accident there, and you're slow now from Edgebrook. About 10 minutes to get through those slows. Overall, from League City Parkway into downtown, it's about a 40-minute ride, so you could take Highway 3 if you want. On Highway 146, it's construction delays northbound from Fairmont Parkway to Spencer Highway. Also slow and go, we have reports of an accident on the South Loop westbound at the Gulf Freeway. You're backed up now to the Port of Houston. I'm Christina Cruz in the 24-hour traffic center.
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6: 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Aaron Wilson hanging out with us as Cole out for the rest of the week and Monday. As he'll be with us for now, and then Ross Villarreal can join us 9 o'clock as we continue along with you at 713-212-5790. Knicks with a huge comeback win in game 4 of the NBA Finals, taking it 107-106 over the Spurs. They now have a 3-1 lead in the series. Out west for the Astros, not good. 3-2 in 10 innings. You drop the series to the Angels off today. Royals in Kansas City starting tomorrow. And the World Cup gets started today, 2 o'clock. Mexico in Mexico City taking on South Africa. Team USA will play tomorrow night, and they are taking on Paraguay. 713-212-5790 is the number to get in. And we were talking about, the offense. And, I mean, it seems like in terms of any last-minute moves, I don't anticipate any on defense, maybe for depth purposes. I mean, you know, you had the EJ Speed story. So do you maybe for depth, even though you drafted a couple of linebackers that can be able to step in and what Wade Woodhaz and Aiden Fisher? Is that something that the Texans could possibly do?
7: I don't see them trading for anyone or doing something like Bobby Wagner. Everyone, as soon as he got hurt, I reported – not just the first time when they thought, is there some hope?
6: Mm-hmm.
7: Then the second time when it turns out Dr. Dan Cooper goes in there and it's fully torn, his quadricep tendon, and had to be repaired, and it's a season-ending injury. It just doesn't make sense. Not just for the money you would pay, but it's sort of an overreaction.
6: Mm-hmm.
7: And that's why, like, what did Nick Cassero wind up doing? He signs KCSI from Conroe, Joseph Asai's little brother, who was with the Miami Dolphins and then got waived after being with the Texans for a little while last season. I just don't think they have to do that. They don't even use that many 4-3 things. You know, they can play big nickel. They can use a lot of sets where you operate with an extra linebacker in a way. Petrie and Blankenship can kind of play linebacker in a way, the way they are deployed. The other thing you can do, you can try to get someone ready. Wade Wood certainly has the physical specs. There's no one more imposing or combination of size, speed. The guy's 6'3", 236, 4'5", and former safety at Clemson. But he has to get the linebacker instincts and learn the pro game. Hansen, Jake Hansen, probably has the best run fits of the backups. And he's very small, but he always makes a play. And then I think Jamal Hill has some untapped upside. You know, we've seen him pop people on special teams, and he's bigger now. He is coming off wrist ligament surgery, but he's still pretty rocked up. He's been in the weight room and hasn't stopped him from training, but he'll be full go by training camp. I don't know if Aiden Fisher is going to be the third backer, and he's already dealing with a leg injury, a soft tissue deal. He's been pretty limited. My sleeper is Marte Mapu because he has the most experience, and he's played linebacker and safety, and he's nice and tall. Mm-hmm. Not as tall as EJ, who's like 6'4 and change.
0: Right.
7: But this guy's 6'3, 230. He's kind of skinny a little bit, but he's rangy. And he's fast, legitimately fast. And he's had interceptions in games. And I kind of could see him maybe figuring into that just because of the experience factor. But at some point, Wade Woodez, they're going to see what do you have in him. And they loved him in the draft process. I think a lot of teams had him like fifth round, sixth round. Texans just... they don't care. They're like, this is our board. This is not going off consensus boards. They loved him. That's why they got him on the fourth. And I was writing about him back at the combine, that they were all over him.
0: Yeah.
7: And it turned out that they wanted him so bad that they drafted him. I don't think anything's going to be handed to him. That's why I kind of feel like Mapu or Hansen. They're ones I would say are in the lead.
0: And then, I mean, you know, you mentioned about nickel sets. I mean, nickel defense is base defense now. And that's what it's become, you know, over the last few years. So, I mean, all intents and purposes, I know that he's got a special title, but... Jalen Petrie's a linebacker. I mean, just call it what it is. But I mean, I guess that, you know, any potential, you know, last minute moves that can be made. I mean, you mentioned somebody to compliment Nico Collins. I mean, if they did decide to do one, would you have to believe, like, I think, is Keenan Allen still out there? Like, would that be somebody that the Texans would possibly make a run at?
7: They did almost trade for him. Their trade offer wasn't as good as the year that he went to the Chicago Bears.
0: Mm-hmm.
7: They're still talking to him with the Chargers, so that door isn't closed. And you know, I don't think that that's what they're going to do. I don't think they'll revisit Stephon Diggs, even though Stephon, you know, was productive here and did some good things before tearing his ACL. There was also a lawsuit. There was a counter lawsuit. He sued a woman. She sued him. It wasn't, you know, as messy as his, you know, thing where he's acquitted up in Massachusetts where he's actually facing criminal charges, but... it was still something.
0: Uh-huh.
7: And then there was the Jaire Alexander thing. That was kind of a sideshow to the team concept where he led a personal feud that didn't please the Texans. I wouldn't say it's just like anything that they're exploring.
0: Okay.
7: Just, you know, to me, if you're going to do something, it's not going to be for like a possession receiver moving the chains. It'd be for a deep threat.
0: Okay.
7: I think they have guys that can just catch passes, and you can certainly do that with Schultz. Sort of moving the chains, intermediate stuff. Jalen Noel, I think, can catch a lot of passes. He had a high catch to target ratio last year. They just needed to use him more.
0: Right.
7: And now he looks a little faster. He was already a 4.39 guy, but he's finishing these, you know, plays over the knees, crossing routes, and he's taking it to the house. Against a really arguably one of the best secondaries, if not the best secondary, I think if those guys take the leap, Jaden Higgins, had six touchdowns as a rookie, it looks a lot better. You'd be more comfortable with it if you're anyone out there that's just really worried about the offense. I think the best thing that I hear about them is they want to be a running team. And if they are, if David Montgomery's that bell cow and they compliment him with Woody Marks, it takes so much pressure off of C.J. Stroud. People respect play action. Opens things up for Nico Collins, Dalton Schultz. But yeah, someone's got to be that third weapon. Is it Noel? That's what we're going to find out. And I actually like what I've seen from Lewis Bond. Runs some pretty slick routes. There's a lot of online buzz. I know that people get excited. They're not even watching the practices, but they just sort of latched on to him. But he does run some smooth routes. He had a great toe-tap sideline catch on a good ball by Davis Mills. So encouraging signs. We're going to see like who are the fifth and sixth guys. But I would tell every fan this. I go through this every year. Fifth and sixth guys, we're not talking about a lot of production. We're talking about, you know, someone that's going to catch 20, 30 passes sometimes. No one talks about Xavier Hutchinson. He catches a lot of passes. He plays a good role. He gets better every year.
0: He's almost like Dari Ogunbowale. Like, yeah. I mean, it's you forget that he's still here, but then he factors in because injuries do happen. I mean, we've seen Nico Collins go down. What are we going to get out of Tank Dell? I mean, he's one of those guys. Yeah, I mean, and there's a reason that he sticks around here.
7: He's a combo guy where he can run a little bit, and he's 6'3 and about 210 pounds, and he'll block, and he's definitely has some timing with CJ. That broken play against the Chargers in the playoff game, that's one I always remember with him, one of the bigger plays he's made. But, yeah, I think he's a little underrated sometimes. I feel like, you know, show Hutchinson some respect, you know, because he's earned it. He's been a good soldier for them. He's caught a high percentage of throws. He's had good hands. I haven't seen a lot of mistakes from Hutchinson. I think Hutchinson's been a heck of a late-round draft pick for them where they hit. It's just the X factor of what could they do to be special? Is there anything else special about the offense? I don't know. Maybe they don't have to be. I mean, there's going to be some short fields. What can't happen this year is 44 field goals from Kymie Fairburn. They can't be a bad red zone team again.
0: Right.
7: And I think that was what held them back more than anything, because they couldn't just do the simple stuff, just push the ball into the end zone. But, you know, Wyatt Teller, a roll-up-your-sleeves type. Rutledge, certainly a big guy. They look like a more imposing offensive line. Like, when they break the huddle and they're coming up to the line, okay, they look the part. Can they play the part?
0: No, I mean, and that's the question, and I think it kind of leads into our next conversation as we get into the 8 o'clock hour, because, I mean, if this is indeed going to be a special season for the Texans, you can thank Nick Caserio for this and what exactly that it is. We'll talk about it here again. Aaron Wilson, our own Texans insider, of course, does some work with KPRC2, hanging out with us for the next 30 minutes. Hey, you want to get in? I mean, if you are fired up for this Texans team, we're waiting to hear from you. 713-212-5790. Again, it's 713-212-5790. As we continue to roll along here, it is the Morning Drive with Dan and Cole, Sports Talk 790. Kobe Stephens Apparel, KobeStephens.com. The weekend is upon us. And I know hanging out with my brother the last few days, he's got a golf tournament happening this weekend. So, of course, I say, hey, you know, how's the polo game looking? That's all right. Well, then, you know what? Pull out the phone and head on over to KobeStephens.com. What do you think about this one? Ooh, I like that one. What about this one? I like that too. All right. Well, hey, you know, you could order it online, or even better yet, your office is up near Spring and you got the store right there, 6402 Louetta Road. And you head on in there and you say, hey, you know what? Those shorts look pretty good. Yeah. Throw that in the cart. How about maybe some pants? You know, because it's one of those, you know, you're a grown man. You go out to dinner. Don't wear shorts. Wear some pants. 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
2: 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Partly cloudy today, highs of 91.
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0: 790, but in place of cold this morning, at least for the next 30 minutes, Aaron Wilson, our own Sports Talk 790 Texans insider, also does some work with KPRC 2 as the Texans wrapping up minicamp. And you've also got the Astros losing last night in extra innings, 3-2 to the Angels, dropped 2 out of 3 in that series off today before you get the Royals tomorrow in Kansas City. And then an epic game 4 in New York last night. The Knicks coming back from 29 points down to beat the Spurs 107-106. They are now one win away from capturing the Larry O'Brien Trophy. And game 5 will be coming your way tomorrow night there in San Antonio. 713-212-5790 is the way to get in. As I mentioned, we're talking Texans right now with our own Texans insider. I know I've been saying tomorrow night. It's actually Saturday nights is when they're playing that. So I've been wrong. I apologize on that. I just continue to assume that it was just the one day off, all of that. But
1: it's early in the morning,
0: yeah,
1: though.
0: Yeah, it happens.
1: What time do you get up?
0: 4:15.
1: Good job.
0: Yeah, 4:15. Got to feed little Pixie. Got to take her outside.
1: 7 a.m. is my normal, but like today, 5:30 a.m. because I'm like, I got a bunch of alarms. So I'm like, I'm not going to oversleep.
0: Right.
1: I'm not going to oversleep. And I was definitely circadian rhythms get a little thrown off. That hour makes a difference.
0: No, 100% it does. And that's why it's funny. Like, I had a buddy of mine invite me out, and he's in golf, they call them dew busters. If you're one of the first off, you know, right there to tee off in the morning, he goes, hey, dude, you know, I hate to ask, but we got, you know, one open at a 7:15. Would that be cool? You know, I know you want to sleep in. I go, brother, 6:30 is sleeping in for me.
1: Yeah.
0: I'm like, I'm getting a couple of extra hours right there. You damn right I'll be out there. I'm all good. So,
1: that's awesome.
0: You know, hey, adulting, it happens.
1: And, yeah,
0: you know,
1: absolutely.
0: You live the morning life. This is what you do.
1: I sometimes, people think I don't sleep because they'll see like me posting at weird hours. Sometimes I just wake up and I'll compulsively tweet, or sometimes I'm at the gym late at night and I'm like, all right, let's post something, or I time something.
0: Yeah.
1: You know, that's another thing with the internet.
0: Mm-hmm.
1: You time tweets, things like that. But yeah, no, I literally do sleep though. For people that think I do not sleep, that is not true. And sometimes I need to sleep more.
0: Yeah.
1: Yeah.
0: I think we all do.
1: Absolutely, man.
0: Yeah, I think
1: better,
0: we
1: but sometimes you want to, after a hot day in the sun and the practice, you want to take a nap.
0: Oh, yeah.
1: Like after lunch, especially. But then I get very paranoid. Like, imagine if you sleep through like a good text or the story or the scoop or something like that.
0: Yeah.
1: That's happened before. I was asleep in the morning at one point. Somebody's like texting me like 6:45. I hadn't gotten up yet.
0: Yeah.
1: Yeah. I was like, whoa.
0: Well, the rest of the world is awake. Where are you?
1: It's tough, man. It's what people think we're supposed to be doing as far as like being on the pulse of every single thing is not realistic.
0: Yeah.
1: And, you know, not to date myself too much, but when I started, there were times where you could literally sit on a story for an entire day and it would you pick up the newspaper and you fold it and that's how you found out.
0: Mm-hmm.
1: And that's before the internet got be so big. But I think it's created some unrealistic expectations for what people think because everything's in real time now.
0: Mm-hmm.
1: And then after the news is out, like framing it and what it all means, that's great. And that, but it is really old school. Most people are just like, they're reading the tweet.
0: No, I want it now.
1: It's changed.
0: Mm-hmm. Yeah. No, yeah. 100% it has.
1: They want to know the offensive line while we're out there.
0: Right.
1: What's the configuration and who made plays, who looks good. And it's like, we're out there watching.
0: Mm-hmm.
1: You're still trying to watch the next play, but that's where it is now. And that's the thing. You either adapt to it or don't do it.
0: Well, it's a running bit on the show that, you know, sometimes for me, and then, you know, do reaction videos, all that kind of stuff, is it's me sweated out like nobody's business because I decided to go get a workout in midday thinking, nothing's going to happen here. Be just fine. And then I see some breaking news that you have or somebody has. So I tell people all the time, I'm like, always happens when I go work out. So, you know, if I go work out at the midday, just take a guess that something's going to happen sports-wise.
1: I bring my laptop to the gym, but normally like I keep it in the car just in case.
0: Sure.
1: And I also think that if it's like 11 p.m. or midnight, I'm good.
0: Right.
1: And that's the time where, like during free agency, that's normally when I go because I don't think news will stop between 7 a.m. and about 9 p.m.
0: Mm-hmm.
1: It's just going to go, especially during the first few days of free agency. And that's the time when I'm probably at my most paranoid and, you know, worried about stuff. And that's a stressful time, but it's also fun. It's like a, you know, as they say, pressure is a privilege.
0: Mm-hmm.
1: So I enjoy it. I just kind of get kind of be kind of sick about it. Like, okay, you're going to suffer, but you're going to be glad when you make it through, you know, the really, really busy times or like the scouting combine where you barely sleep. You're up at night and you're there and you got to have enough content, even though I think the draft, it's so far away. Like, talking about some of this stuff is nuts. Like, oh, is he going to be the player for them in the first round? They don't know yet. That's why the point of the combine, but it's fun.
2: I feel like the worst time of the sports calendar is the draft buildup.
1: Oh, yeah.
2: Just because, I mean, it's all speculative at that point. And I get it. I mean, it is one of those that sometimes sight unseen, you got to have an opinion about it. But then it's just like also too.
1: Sometimes it means something, sometimes it doesn't. I thought they were pretty serious about Cade McNonald.
2: Mm-hmm.
1: So I find out that he's visiting and it doesn't give it away. Like, oh, they're going to draft. And he visited a bunch of teams. I think he visited over 10 teams.
2: Right.
1: So I find out he's going to be there like, you know, the next day. So mm-hmm. I'm like, okay, cool. I'll drop it like, you know, in the morning. And
2: sure.
1: It's, you know, like a just a little nugget.
2: Mm-hmm.
1: I don't necessarily, like, when I'm reporting this stuff, think it necessarily means something. Sometimes it does. So I was told by a source that Cole Popovich is going to privately work out right before the draft Keelan Rutledge. And I've known for weeks that they like him a lot and he's under consideration. But I was told, hey, don't write this at all. Like, let's see if they draft him.
2: Mm-hmm.
1: So I do it after the draft, after they pick him. I just put up a big photo and said he's someone they really like and he's under consideration for the first round pick. And he's one of the guys along with McDonald. So sometimes you do a lot of research and it means something and you're like, okay, well, at least I'm kind of in the mix on this. But very rarely do you know who a team's going to draft unless, you know, especially later in the round, because you know how the round's going to go.
2: Mm-hmm.
1: But it's fun to watch and you just kind of think this is the, I call it this sort of the silly season because the fans, they get into it. They love it. The real diehards, like, you know, I deal with people like on YouTube, they can't get enough and they spaz about everything. That's fine. I did a live chat last night and I'm getting questions and people are just so worried about backup receiver, third defensive end. I've been asked 40 to 50 times, where is Derek Barnett? Last time I checked, he's not a gold jacket. He's good. He gets like 5 sacks a year. They don't seem worried about it. I mean, part of their plan is that Logan Hall can play some edge.
2: Right.
1: Maybe kind of like Denico Autry. And they gave him a pretty big contract, like 2 years, almost $14 million, $9 million guaranteed. He's not practicing right now because he's got a groin injury and he's got a little bit of knee tendonitis, but they're not worried for camp. They think he'll be good to go. So they haven't seen the whole defensive line yet, but everyone wants everything now. And that's impatience has been kind of a recurring theme for our conversation this morning, but I would say this. I think they've done a good job, Nick Caserio and James Lipford and Chris Blanco and everybody in the personnel department, of stocking the roster, getting the players that D'Amico wants. And to me, the team looks pretty good.
2: Well, and that leads into the conversation too, especially on the offensive line, because we hadn't seen Nick Caserio really spend a ton on the offensive line in the past. And his track record when it came to drafting offensive linemen wasn't great either.
1: Very underwhelming.
2: But, I mean, at least Ariante Ursary looks like, okay, that looks like somebody that you've got. But this year, finally deciding, I'm going to go out and get Wyatt Teller. I'm going to bring back Ed Ingram. I'm going to go out and get Braden Smith. You draft Keelan Rutledge. I mean, just all of those things that we hadn't necessarily seen the Texans do in the past. Was it a little bit more of the onus was self-imposed by Nick, where he was like, hey, if we're going to do this thing, we got to do it that way. That's the way that we're going to build up this offensive line. Or was it a little pressure from the ivory tower, from Cal and Hanna, of saying like, hey, you haven't spent money there, and the bargain bin ain't going to cut it anymore?
1: They have pretty much with some limits, but it's almost an open checkbook. And if you look at their spending in terms of cash versus cap, they're always up there with the leaders. They've been spending a lot of money, and they've been rewarding their own guys. I think this is a good thing, because with Caserio, he wants to move on to the next thing. So if it costs a couple more million per year, get it done. With the rise of the cap and his use of voidable years, being a little bit creative, a little bit of also wanting to do deals early before they get too expensive, like Howie Roseman from the Eagles,
2: mm-hmm.
1: The idea is everything, you're managing it well. But I thought in the past, the drafting mistakes, like Juice Scruggs, having, you know, a miss like that in the second round, Blake Fisher, who's still here, but you know, has not established himself as a starter.
2: It's almost like when you see pictures of him going out to the field, you're like, oh yeah, he's still here.
1: Still here. He's trying to battle to be the fourth tackle because Trent Brown is obviously a really good.
2: Yeah, Foster Moreau tackle. Took one of his jobs.
1: Yeah. The Foster.
2: You don't have to announce Foster Moreau. You just throw him out there and he's there.
1: He is as Louisiana as it gets, man. He's
2: the best.
1: Talking trash. He's fun. And I think he's going to be a heck of a locker room guy. And I'm actually looking forward to interviewing him. I think that'll be a lot of fun. But you think about what they've done and the onus, like you said, the agenda. I mean, it was really intentional. And D'Amico Ryans, even going back to a year ago when he said we're going to reset, the reset has been kind of a whole two-year process. And that starts with trading Laremy Tunsil, trading Titus Howard. But they've been very much embracing, okay, it wasn't good enough. We, as good as those guys were, and as well as, you know, Titus played, they didn't want to pay him what he wanted, but the Browns would. And with Laremy Tunsil, it's so expensive. And, you know, they're thinking culture. But this is more what Popovich wants, and he has considerable juice when it comes to the kind of lineman they have. So Wyatt Teller, alligator wrestling, sort of guy looks like he's always bleeding.
2: I look forward to talking bourbon with him.
1: Yeah.
2: I know he's a big bourbon guy.
1: Heck yeah. And he'd be all about that.
2: Yeah.
1: Rutledge, I mean, they call him what, Big Red, Gritty, like we were talking during the break about.
2: From the North Georgia Mountains, man. Those are different people.
1: Injury he had in the car accident, almost lost his foot. He's tough. Brink Key told me, he said, I don't know if he's tough or is this guy a psycho? Because he wanted to be, you know, jumping in the drills, and he's got a big piece of metal sticking out of his big toe, and he's just wondering, like, what's wrong with this guy? you know, has he got a screw loose? Ed Ingram knocks guys down. Mm-hmm. Braden Smith's always been viewed. I mean, you saw that podcast recently with Max Crosby, I think on his own podcast, talking about how Braden is a tough dude that doesn't get enough due around the league as a just a rough, tough customer. Really quiet, doesn't say a word, but he brings it. Good run blocker. It's changed. I mean, Aaron Terrestri is a very competent left tackle who had a good second half of his season. He took his lumps. I was talking with him yesterday. We had a little time with him, me and Nick Mantis, after his podium session. And, like, remember the Josh Hines-Allen game? And he was one of the reasons why they didn't win that game, because he couldn't block Josh Hines-Allen and C.J. Stroud hurried there at the end. But by the second time they played him, it was a lot different.
2: Yeah.
1: It wasn't like he shut him down, but he definitely held his own.
2: Limited him.
1: Stonewalled him a little bit here and there. I think there's still more, you know, meat on the bone there as far as a guy that has some untapped potential. He's a talented guy, and he's had a good offseason too. So, to me, arrow up for the offensive line. But they needed to do this probably a couple years ago. But better late than never. This is the investment, the resources. You really do win in the trenches. If you don't have a good defensive line, a good offensive line, I think you're missing the boat. But I love that they drafted, you know, linemen right away, D-tackle, and then we'll see what happens with the tight end. Marlon Klein's also running on the side. He's got a strained hamstring. That's why he's not practicing right now. I wouldn't be too alarmed by that. By training camp, he should be good to go. And he's an interesting player. Some upside.
2: Well, if the Texans do make this a special season like many hope they do, I think that we're going to look back to one instance in particular that they got it right. So we'll talk about that. Also, too, some of the injury stuff. C.J. Stroud, we got a lot to cram in the final segment here with Aaron Wilson in studio. Ronnie, see you right there. We're working into the conversation. You want to get into 713-212-5790. Get it 713-212-5790. So we continue to roll along. It is the Morning Drive with Dan and Cole, Sports Talk 790 in Cole's Place. Though it's Aaron Wilson, our own Texans insider in studio.
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6: Slow going around some emergency road work going on in Tomball. Highway 249 southbound between the Grand Parkway and North Point Boulevard. It's not a big stretch, so that's good. On the North Freeway southbound at Tidwell, we have an accident there. Traffic slow from Little York and extremely slow around downtown. 69, the East Tex Freeway southbound from Lorain to 288. I'm Christina Cruz in the 24-hour traffic center.
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0: Sox 790. But again, in Cole's place this morning, at least for the next 10 minutes, Aaron Wilson, our own Texans insider, hanging out with us here in studio. Also does some work with Randy McAvoy, Nick Mantis, and the crew over there at KPRC2. Texans wrapping up minicamp, and we're talking them right now. You also have Game 4, the NBA Finals last night in New York. It goes the Knicks' way, 107-106. And Game 5, again, going to be Saturday night in San Antonio, so maybe a chance for New York to close things out. You also, down note, you have the Astros losing last night 3-2 to the Angels in Anaheim and dropping the series. All right, 713-212-5790 is the number to get in. I know a couple of you want to get in on the Texans conversation. Ronnie in Forest Lake wants to weigh in. Good morning, Ronnie.
1: Good morning, guys. Everybody's been talking about the improvement of the or potential improvement of the O-line and, you know, what are we going to do? Backup wide receiver and all that. But I have been for ever since Joe Mixon got hurt, worried about the running back room itself. Okay, Montgomery is probably good. Woody Marks is not the same kind of back that Montgomery is. D'Amico wants a smash mouth, kick butt running back. There aren't any Earl Campbells and Larry Zonkas out there. If Montgomery breaks his leg on the first play of the season, what are they going to do? How are they going to work the running back position? And I think if D'Amico thought he could run the ball all the time and never throw, he'd be happy with that, even though he's got a quarterback that he supposedly likes. So what's up with the running back? Do we still have British Brooks? Do we still have Dari Ogunbowale? What is the depth in the running back position? That's right. All I got, guys. Thanks.
2: Great question. Thanks
0: appreciate the call, Ronnie. That was one that I'm not going to lie. At the draft, that I was kind of surprised that at least day three, somebody wasn't added, or maybe even like the Marlon Klein pick. That, I mean, you go with somebody right there. Outside of Jeremiah Love, though, I just don't think that there were players that you would really look at and say, that's somebody that can be a contributor.
2: Right. They were on some running backs as far as like having some pre-draft level of activity where it looked like interest with Mike Washington Jr. from Arkansas and also Kellen Black from Indiana from the national champion Hoosiers. So these are guys that they put some time into. Some of them even flew in to NRG Stadium and had the visit. All of that doesn't mean they're going to pick you, but there was some exploration of that. They ultimately felt pretty confident because Jawar Jordan had that 100-yard game. It was the only 100-yard game they had last year, and it was a one-timer, but he showed that he could be a good zone runner. They felt like ultimately they had other needs, and I think it would have been nice to have a young running back to go with these guys, but their expectation is Montgomery's going to eat so many carries. They're not going to just all of a sudden, Woody Marks is out of the offense after he was their leading rusher last year with respectable 734 yards and some touchdowns and some pretty good here and there production out of the backfield, catching the passes. So they talked themselves out of it. But at one point, it was looking like a lean. Maybe they're going to have a running back. You go back to the combine. They were on Jonah Coleman from University of Washington. They were on a lot of running backs. And everywhere when we're talking to the prospects, they're like, formal meeting, Texans, formal meeting. And they only have so many of those, and they spent a decent amount on running backs. I'm like, okay. They met formerly Wade Wood as the linebacker, and then they wound up drafting him. So it's all information, and you just have to say, well, what does it mean anything?
0: Mm-hmm.
2: And then they made a judgment call, no running back. I'd be surprised if there's not a running back coming within the next year, but not – obviously like a starter. They did a 2-year, $16.5 million deal for David Montgomery. One of my off-season stories I was proud of. And I just look at where they're going with this. They want to be in business with Montgomery.
0: Mm-hmm.
2: And they feel like Montgomery's durable. He's a workhorse. And there's always a trepidation, but you could have an injury at any position. C.J. Stroud missed 3 games last year. Davis Mills went 3-0. That isn't always going to happen, but everybody is in this dangerous situation. Whether you're the Rams or whether you're a bunch of the teams out there at Seahawks, where you're a couple players away from having a problem. And I know that we're all hyper-local and centralized and all the smart fans like him that knows, about a British Brooks. British, by the way, told me at the Frank Ross event, which is a great event, at CoachRossCuts.com, helping the homeless. was there last week. He's lost like 15 pounds. So he's kind of a combo fullback, tailback, special teams, you know, crash crew guy. He's still here, but Dargo Mwale is a free agent. Doesn't look like they've had any momentum toward wanting to bring back Dari. He's still out there. If they wanted him, they probably would have brought him back by now.
0: Sure.
2: And had him be a part of the offseason. So it looks like they've moved on. And, you know, he doesn't have a gig right now. But I think your RB3, I don't see them really pushing out Jawar Jordan, Noah Whittington, or Jacob Pitzenberger, or Evan Hull. They look okay. I think they're going to be on the practice squad. I don't see anyone taking it away from Jawar Jordan right now. And maybe that's why they felt we don't need a running back.
0: You mentioned something with the offensive line, and I talked about this too heading into this final segment, where if you look back at this season, say we're a year from now, same time, we're talking about the previous season, if the Texans are able to get to the AFC Championship, let's just start there because you've never gotten past the divisional round. The offensive line and the moves that they made this offseason are going to be the storyline that you're going to talk about, because you even mentioned it about the toughness, the physicality, things. And, you know, you've already heard Dalton Schultz the other day talking about, oh, yeah, there's a difference now. Like, there's a different mentality in that room. I think that, you know, you talked about some of those Kubiak years offensive lines with Dwayne Brown and crew. You haven't had that ever since. I mean, you had it a little bit a couple of years ago where you were able to get some good things out of Devin Singletary and, you know, at least an offensive line looked capable. But the last couple of years, it's been pre-snap penalties. It's been

0: it. We're going to do something about it. We're going to work a plan. We'll make a plan. We'll try to get some linemen. And some things that Nick set out for, you know, he tried so many things, including Elgin Jenkins. They were in on him. They couldn't really agree on the price, and he winds up going to the Browns. But they were in on that. They were more active this year about negotiations that I would hear about, or talks, at least exploratory. A year ago, I went down the list and I checked on basically anybody that was a named guy, James Daniels, Will Fries, and the answer was no, they haven't spoken to the Texans from their camp. So I was like, okay, what are they going to do? And guess what? I never checked on Lakin Tomlinson. All of a sudden, I get a text after
1: Cam Robinson.
0: I didn't get that story, but it, you know, I got a quick text that it was okay. And then I'm just writing up something and I'm looking up the grades. I'm like, wait, he hasn't played well in years. What are they doing?
1: Yep.
0: And they weren't being ambitious enough. I mean, you know, they always talk about that aim high. This time Nick did aim high. And we'll see, you know, does Teller, does he stay healthy? You know, does Braden Smith stay healthy? He's still working back from a neck injury. So there's still some little X factors, red flags, you know, modern red flags here and there. But now Teller looks a little bit rejuvenated. And I think Smith will get back out there. And if not, I think Trent Brown played as well as any lineman they had. Just, you know, he gets dinged a lot because he's almost 400 pounds. He's under 400, I heard right now. They list him at 380, but I think he was like 400 pounds last year. He looks pretty good. He's lost a little bit. He's moving a little better. And his ankles and his knees are feeling better. He's doing good. But he's just so big, it's hard for him to stay healthy for the entire season. I look at it like Smith and Brown, they got to get 17 games out of them combined because both of them have an injury history. We're going to see where it all winds up, but to me, it's an ambitious effort. It was a planned initiative to overhaul the offensive line. I called it like offensive line makeover 2.0 because last year they did it, and it was just really them just unloading some guys, setting the stage for where they're at now, but I think the Tunsil trade, we'll look back on it one day and say, hey, that was when things really changed because they, you know, they didn't love everything about Laramie. I mean, it was little superficial things like, well, why does he care so much about what he wears or Instagram or being cool? I think he could do that because he was good enough to kind of have fun, look good while he's doing it. I think it was starting to rub off on the other linemen a little bit. And now it's more back to like a grit dog, you know, tough guy, blue collar mentality, and this is all what Popovich is about. That's who he is.
1: Well, I mean, and we'll see if it translates on the field, but I at least like that the effort's being made to try to make sure that that happens. So it's going to be fun, no question about it. And the last hour and a half was fun, man.
0: Yeah,
1: I really appreciate
0: it,
1: you hopping
0: man.
1: In.
0: Thank you for having me, and I really appreciate that. And thanks for letting me shout out some of the stuff I'm doing, KPRC2. I'm also on YouTube at Aaron Wilson Sports. So a fast-growing channel there. I never thought I would do YouTube a couple years ago, so I joined the YouTube sensation, and I'm having fun with it. It is really interactive, and you get a chance to talk directly to the fans, and they ask you questions and go back and forth. So, yeah, it's a lot of fun, but I'm having a good time doing it, and I appreciate all the opportunities I get.
1: Well, and we had so much more we could get to. That just means we got to get you back in some time. Again, Aaron Wilson, our own Texans insider, also with KPRC2. All right. So we've talked a lot of Texans. And as I mentioned, it was an epic one last night. And a lot of comparisons being made for the team in San Antonio. But I think people are missing one major element in this equation. Talk about it right here as we continue. It's the Morning Drive with Dan and Cole, Sports Talk 790.
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5: Here's a look at your News Radio 740 forecast. Partly cloudy today, highs of 91. 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
15: Morning Drive, Dan and Cole, Sports Talk 790. Exiting stage right, our own Texans insider, Aaron Wilson. It's awesome to be able to talk some Texans ball with him as they're going to finish up mini camp today. Then you get about a month and a half off, and you're back out there for the start of training camp. And then all of a sudden, season's right here. It's right around the corner. We can feel it. You also could feel that Game 4 performance out of the Knicks, especially in the final 24 minutes of the game, because they come back from 29 points down and win 107-106 and now have a 3-1 lead in that series. What was not great, which we'll get into here before we talk with Ross Villarreal for the final hour of the show. The Astros losing last night 3-2 to the Angels in Anaheim and dropped that series 2 out of 3. But Triple E, I mean, when things like that happen. Again, we talked about it a little bit earlier. It's one of those that there's two scenarios here that you could go with. You could either go with, hey, what a hell of a comeback by the Knicks, or what an epic collapse by the Spurs. And usually people go with the epic collapse.
16: Epic collapse.
15: So did you see that already? Because there's always comparisons. Like, remember earlier this year when the ball slipped out of Christian Vasquez's hand and Barstool tweeted out, that's weird, I didn't know that CJ Stroud plays catcher for the Astros. It's like, that's mean. That's not nice. Okay.
16: Throwing shots.
15: But I get it from the playoff performance. I get all of that. The Falcons logo is now starting to make its way around in silver and black.
16: You mean that comeback win from that Super Bowl with Brady?
15: 28-3. I'll never forget that night for as long as I live. Because most people, know the market that I was in. And I remembered I was in Buckhead that night.
16: Oh, you were in Atlanta that time.
15: Uh-huh. Oh, okay. Yep. And I remember that was the Robert Alford pick six. And I remembered I had posted a video at that time where I was like, they're going to win the Super Bowl. This is crazy. And of course, I don't delete very often. I try to be accountable for my work, but that was one that I was like, yeah, that's painful for people. I can't do that to them. So of course, delete the paper trail at that point. But I think that the key element that people are missing here is the series is still ongoing. Like, I know that we've had epic collapses in the past and we've had epic comebacks in the past. And, I know that at least locally here, and I saw Matt Thomas tweet this out last night, the Oilers now have company with the San Antonio Spurs. That was a season ender. You went in with that. I know we talked about it a little bit earlier where, I think that the key difference with the Texans was that you were never in the lead. Mm-hmm. And it was only just compounded by the fact that CJ Stroud just completely imploded in that game. I get all of that. But that's the massive difference here, is that like the Spurs could still come back and win on Saturday night.
16: Which they can, yes.
15: And then they could win game six. Mm-hmm. And then they could win game seven, where then all of a sudden, then the narrative flips. And people are looking at the Knicks, and just like we did to the Golden State Warriors when they lost to Cleveland Cavaliers, we're like, he blew a 3-1 lead. Mm-hmm. So, it ain't over just yet. And it's funny, too, because somebody that works in the building here is from New York, and they're a massive Knicks fan. And I said, here's what you need to do. You need to overload the other person who's a massive Spurs fan's desk with a bunch of blue and orange.
16: Yeah.
15: And they wrote back, series ain't over. And I said, you know what? You're right.
16: Yeah, it's
15: you're right.
16: Far from it.
15: You're 100% right, because that is one of those things. Don't tempt fate. Don't tempt fate when it comes to this. If you're a Knicks fan, you're feeling good today. Hopefully you weren't beating up Spurs fans and trying to rip jerseys and do all that stuff last night. Hopefully all of that stuff is all out the window. And we talked about that a little bit yesterday. But feel good. If you're a Knicks fan, feel great. I've got to believe that probably people on the subway and waiting for a cab this morning up there, they're probably a little bit nicer today, because that's what winning does for you. But again, it's one of those. We've seen it in the past. And while the shoe is on the other foot right now, and it's kind of one of those, you guys blew a 29-point lead. You don't want to be the ones that said, we lost in seven and we had a 3-1 lead. So I'm with our coworker on that, Triple E. You know what? Good on them for having that foresight to say, I'm not. As nice as it would be, maybe it's one of those we run into each other at the coffee machine. Hey, tough loss last night. See, that's the way you got to do it. It's one of those that, like, a little bit of, exactly, Triple E, a little bit of nudging right there. Hey, what's up? Good morning. Tough loss last night. Sorry. Oh, yeah, I bet you are. That's how you do it. The subtlety of it is how you do it. It's how you needle people. It's not as soon as the team loses, and then you just start getting barraged with text messages. You guys suck. You guys lost. All of these things. And, it's never good to get those. You do want to. But the funny thing is, for example, like, people know I'm a big LSU fan. So if they win, want to be able to puff the chest out, do all that kind of stuff. But more often than not, at that point, I'm just kind of like, I just want to enjoy it.
16: Yeah.
15: That's just me. I just want to enjoy it. Could I start letting people know, that they talk trash to the wrong people? Sure, I could. And I do from time to time. I've done it. Trust me, I save the receipts. If you get a save on your tweet and you're talking bad about one of my teams and then it doesn't go well for you, chances are it could go back to you. Is it sometimes that I could pass on the petty? Maybe. maybe I could. But sometimes it is fun to be able to lash out and to be able to let people know, oh, yeah, well, guess what? The final went this way, and it didn't go your way.
16: And it didn't go the way you planned.
15: That's it. So anyway, so that's again, what I just think is the massive difference here is that, I mean, you have to remind yourself. And, I mean, you even heard OG and Anobi as the game ended last night where, I mean, he was talking kind of like it was just like a win in, like, the Eastern Conference Finals or something else. Watch the tape, do all that kind of stuff. The same greeting card stuff that I talk about all the time that, you know, people will say, and it's the canned answer. It's the coach speak, if you will. But, I mean, it is one of those, though, too, where, I mean, you know, we've seen momentum two different times in this series where after game two, you're coming out of that wondering, are the Knicks going to sweep this thing? And then from game three to the first half of game four, you're thinking to yourself, they've lost their magic. Like, the Spurs have regained theirs, and they're going to get this thing now. Last night felt like a backbreaker, but again, I mean, if you're the Spurs now, it's kind of one of those where the pressure's off of you a little bit, where, yeah, you had that epic collapse. You can kind of put it behind you, and you get a couple of days to be able to sit on it, and you get back out there. Let's keep our season alive. Win game five.
16: Keep it alive.
15: Win game six. And then you get to a game seven, all bets are off at that point. So still far from over. And it's also still far from over from the Astros season being done. But I got to tell you, it is only June 11th, and it feels like the urgency could never be higher. Will they be able to match it? We'll talk about it right here as we continue on the Morning Drive with Dan and Cole, Sports Talk 790.
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19: Couple of accidents causing some major delays. So on the West Sam northbound at Beech Nut, an accident there, and you're backed up now to West Belford. You could jump off Alt 90, use that as an alternate. On the Southwest Freeway outbound at Dunlavy, an accident did clear, but the damage is done. You're backed up solid to I-10. I'm Christina Cruz in the 24-hour traffic center.
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0: Rock 790. Game 4 NBA Finals, an epic one. The Knicks were down by 29 at the half, and I'm sure a lot of you said, yeah, they ain't coming back from this. Oh, they did. 107-106, the final, and they beat the Spurs to move up 3-1 in this series. Not so good for the topic we're going to talk about right now. That's the Astros. They lose last night in 10 innings, 3-2 to the Angels. Dropped that series 2 out of 3. You also got the World Cup firing up today to Mexico. It's going to take on South Africa to get the festivities started again. Team USA going to play Paraguay tomorrow night to start their World Cup. 713-212-5790 is the way to get in. Ross Villarreal going to be hopping in studio with us here in about 10 minutes. With the Astros, and I brought it up about the urgency. And you might be saying to yourself, Dan, it's still early June. I mean, where's the urgency here? Well, when you're 8 games under 500, and the Mariners did do you a solid last night by losing, the A's did not. And the Rangers, really, ever since you left Arlington, they've been playing some of their better baseball. So they kind of start to space themselves out. And again, for the longest time, I think that we had been kind of making ourselves feel better about the Astros situation because you look and say, oh, they're only 4.5 games out. Well, now they're 5.5, but you get my point. And it's also gotten to the point where the conversation, at least for me, has evolved to, I don't want to hear about anything when you're 8 games under 500. Like, what are we doing here at a certain point? As I mentioned the other day, talking with somebody where they're like, is really their strategy that, hey, the rest of the American League is pretty much dog water, at least the American League West is, so we're fine? Like, what are we doing here at a certain point? And that's where I think last night was kind of case in point in that is, nobody wants to see this team go on a run like I do and like we do here at Sports Talk 790. And as Astros fans want to see them do it. But you have to give us tangible leads and evidence that that is going to be the case. Because I get that stretches in baseball happen. I get it that slumps happen, that your offense isn't going to put up 9-10 runs a game. It's not realistic to think that that's going to be the case. But could I get a little bit better than 2 runs against one of the worst pitching staffs in all of baseball? Like, is that too much to ask for? Could I get a little bit more than 0 for 11 out of Jose Altuve? And I get it. Slumps happen. And he's trying to get his timing back. All of that kind of stuff. We had Dana Brown on yesterday. I get all of that. But again, exactly what I brought up with Chris Gordy yesterday is that it's concerning because these are happening more and more and more with him. It seemed like in the past with Altuve, that it'd be like he'd have a stretch like this and you're like, man, he kind of looks lost up there. And, you know, that it would just be pow. He's able to turn it on and you can't get Jose Altuve out. I'm just starting to worry if we're going to get that version of Jose Altuve again. And then it's also with Isak Paredes. Again, as I said, where last year he was a guy that was almost Johnny on the spot, where he'd put together a hell of an at-bat. Sure, he's going to hit about 50 foul ball home runs, but he's going to also keep one inside the left field foul pole and be able to get it over the wall for a home run because we know, you know, the pull power, all that kind of stuff. But it's last night, the 10th inning there, where put a ball in play. Just put a ball in play. If it's to the left, right there where Jeremy Pena is on the field, even if it's right up the middle and it's fielded by Zach Neto, well, he's not going to be able to turn around and throw you out at third base. So you're going to get over to third base. Then you've got a chance for Cam Smith to try to knock you in there. You take a lead into the 10th inning and hopefully you're able to have a replication of what you had the other night. But it's again where it's been situations like that where you get the strikeout at that spot and you're just like, cannot happen. And I mean, the same deal with Cam Smith too, where you're in that spot because of Cam Smith earlier in the game. I get all of that. And that's the beauty and the curse of baseball too, that the thought process is always for a player, hey, you know what? First 3 at-bats weren't great, but if I really come through in this spot right here, nobody's going to talk about those other 3 at-bats. So I still got a shot. I'm still in the fight. It's kind of like what we talked about with the Spurs and Knicks. That it's one of those that, you know, people will forget about that if you are able to finish the thing off. But if you don't and it goes the other way, well, then it's, you know, you could get hits in those 3 spots. And then last night strikes out right there and you're just like, would have traded one of those for a nice little contribution there, and was unable to happen. So, I mean, it is one of those where it's just seemed like it's been a little bit of a disjointed adventure this year for the Astros, where they've hit incredibly well and the pitching has been just awful, or they've pitched pretty well and the hitting has just not been there. And it's just, I'm asking for it to just meet somewhere in the middle to give yourself an opportunity, because make no mistake about it, you've got to be able to reel off five or six in a row. You've got to be able to sweep some series. And the time is nigh, man, because as I've said, for the month of June, this is when you need to be able to make your bones if you're going to at least be considered to be a playoff team. Because right now, from what we're seeing, this is not a playoff team, not anywhere close, because you have not played the brand of baseball that you need to play in order to be able to do that. And you can't continue to think, oh, well, you know, the Mariners lost, so we're okay. The Rangers lost, so we're okay. Stop living in that world. It's time for you to start doing. And for the Astros, for the longest time, they've done. So these are things that it's a challenge to them now. You got to do it. And if you don't win ball games at the end of the season, you can't be sitting back and wondering, hey, will the Mariners lose and we got a shot? You don't want to live that life. And that's something that I don't think Astros fans want to live either. So we'll talk this much more. Again, our good buddy Ross Villarreal going to be hopping in with us after as we continue here. I don't know why the hamster just fell off the wheel, but just bear with me. So we'll continue to talk the Astros game four last night, and something else we're going to get into here in the 9 o'clock hour. I think that the Knicks got a little bit of a blueprint for the Rockets, so we'll have that for you as we continue. It's the Morning Drive with Dan and Cole, Sports Talk 790.
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0: 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It's the Morning Drive with Dan and Cole. Sports Talk 790. As I mentioned, Cole out for the rest of the week and also Monday. Chris Gordy going to be in here tomorrow. Just a couple minutes. And Ross Villarreal will be in here, of course, giving me an extra hour on the front end. And then, of course, you got him and Matt Thomas from 10 to 2. And then the A-team with Adam Wexler and Adam Clanton. I guess that, whenever Cole has been out or anybody, I've gotten everybody in studio with me now except for the two bald guys that we got on staff here of Matt Thomas and also with Adam Clanton. I mean, you know, with Clanton, you know, it's always, you know, like whenever I talk with him, it just seems like he's always fighting an upstream battle that day, which I get, you know, life happens. It's all of those, but I'm almost afraid to ask of Clanton, you know, just because we asked so much of him already. Mm-hmm. And, you know, it's one of those. I know that Matt Thomas likes to give him a hard time from time to time about, oh, Clanton's taking time off. I'm like, whoa. Okay. Hey, if anybody, you know, can say about, you know, somebody being out of the studio, it ain't you, brother. All right. God love you. And look, you get the time off, you take the time off. It's the way it goes. So, who knows? Maybe in a future episode here on the show, we'll be able to get either of those guys in studio. But yeah, Ross is going to be popping in here in just a few minutes. But of course, last night, the story of the night is the epic 29-point lead by the Spurs that soon becomes a 1-point Knicks win. Now the Knicks up 3-1 in that series. Game 5 coming your way tomorrow. Saturday night in San Antonio. It was not epic out in Anaheim for the Astros as they dropped that one in 10 innings, 3-2. Jose Siri, former Astro, walking them off there. So they dropped 2 out of 3 to the Angels. And we had Aaron Wilson in studio with us up until about 30 minutes ago. And Texans wrapping up mini camp today. So next stop, training camp and the football season. So you got all of that. But, of course, as I mentioned, I mean, with last night, game 4, where, I mean, it was just one of those that you're looking at it from the beginning of the game and the Spurs just are knocking down shots like nobody's business. As I mentioned, Adam Wexler had this note. The first half, the Spurs had knocked down 22 shots, and I think they scored, 73 points or something like that in the first half. It was something just ungodly at that point, and you're just like, this is not going to go the Knicks way. You even started to kind of get a little bit of a feeling inside that building too, like where I know that people were talking about it with the high prices in game 3, so you kind of priced out some of your fans, and mm-hmm. you know, the atmosphere just kind of wasn't the same. And maybe coming out of the half, you know, you had people, I'm sure they've got some sort of like the Lexus lounges here at Toyota Center that people just hanging out up there. And there's no rush to get back to our seats, dude. They're down 29. Like what's the rush? Like let's have another drink here then they start knocking down shots, and they get it down to a 15-point deficit. And you're kind of like, okay. But then the Spurs, like, with a little bit of a mini run right there to kind of get it back up to 20, and you're like, well, the Knicks were rallying, and then, I mean, little by little, able to get it under 10, then the 6, then to 2, and then they take the lead, and you're just like, oh, my God, this is crazy. And it's one of those things, too, as Ross hopping in with us here now, that I mentioned this earlier, that we now have two instances of this being the case, because in the NFL, it's not like you have hometown broadcasters because everything's nationally televised. So it's not like somebody's going to be like, you know, even though his connections to Kansas City, oh, well, of course, Kevin Harlan would call the game like that for the Chiefs because, you know, of his background with the Chiefs or with the Packers, you know, whoever his background is with. Like, nobody's going to throw that at him. But, like, I have seen it a little bit this morning, Ross, that people are throwing that at Mike Breen. Oh, he was getting extra excited for the Knicks. I'm like, well, it was an exciting game.
16: Yeah, I thought it was just more of a professional call for me. I mean, I didn't have I turned the audio on for, like, the end of it because I was watching the Astros. I did the post game last night. But for, like, the last couple of minutes, I was mostly listening to that audio. Mm-hmm. I flipped it to that side on TV2, as we call it in my living room. So, it's an exciting call. I mean, he goes, it's good. And he threw in that third, it's good, to really drive it home. But I mean, you just witnessed the biggest comeback in playoff history and with massive implications, swinging 2-2 to 3-1. Yeah, you gotta lay out for that call.
0: Well, it's not only that you gotta lay out, but it's one of those things that I've noticed with Breen. And if you follow play-by-play broadcasters enough, you understand their crutches. And I always love that, you know, you've got a crutch. Well, of course you do. Guess what? When you speak into a microphone for 4 hours, you're probably going to have some things that you know you're comfortable saying. So sue me. But with him, you always know you're going to get a puts it in or
16: yeah.
0: Good or even bang.
16: Bang is, of course, the catchphrase. I like, though, you know, you don't normally get negative catchphrases, but I love the way off.
0: Uh-huh.
16: Way off.
0: Yeah. Or it, like, remember when a caller with
16: it
0: Matt
16: was really
0: one time,
16: a brick that time.
0: Hey, why do you keep saying off the heel? It's just like, well, because, who cares?
16: That's because that's the heel of the rim. That's it's how you describe it, especially when you're on radio. Do you describe left rim, back rim, heel, whatever, front of the rim? Like, that's what you do.
0: That's why I always loved Craig Ackerman's short.
16: Yeah.
0: He was always, which, by the way, congratulations to Craig for finally getting his Twitter account back. Although I did tell him.
16: It's been a rash of people. Why am I getting a DM every day from somebody saying, can you please click my podcast?
0: Dude, and they're getting, like, even more persistent about it, where it's, I'd really appreciate your vote. And
16: yeah,
0: then, hey,
16: I
0: man,
16: know.
0: You voted yet? I'm like, dude, this bot is relentless.
16: I started responding. Okay, for people who don't know what we're talking about, Craig Ackerman got hacked. I mean, in the past, recently, John McClain did as well. Greg Tuohy, who's the producer for Colin Cowherd.
0: Mm-hmm.
16: Stan Norfleet, who's still doing some media and used to work here. Like, all these people got hacked recently, and they send you this email with, like, a malicious link, and it's like, you know what really pisses me off is that they're trying to prey on your niceness.
0: Mm-hmm.
16: So if I come to you and I say, hey, Dan, I'm up for this podcast thing. If you would vote for me, that'd be really nice. You're like, you know what? I'm going to be a nice guy. I'm going to click on this link, and I'm going to vote for you.
0: Mm-hmm.
16: They're preying on that. So they have this link. They're like, oh, please vote for me. And then when you click it, you get malware.
0: You know who tipped me off to that?
16: Who's that?
0: Your co-host.
16: Oh, Matt. Yeah, because he clicked on. That's how Matt got hacked.
0: Mm-hmm.
16: He clicked on John McClain. So, yeah, even Matt Thomas got hacked here. So, and then they follow up. I'd really appreciate your support. So I've been responding to them now, calling them scumbags. And they're saying they're preying on people being nice and they should be ashamed of themselves. They haven't responded to me yet since I've sent those type of messages, but I've been responding to all of them because they're pissing me off.
0: Scammers, you know, they usually find new ways to scam. And, you know, for the longest time it had been, and I'm sure you got these. I know that there was an Astro that got one when I was in the clubhouse, and I heard it, and I just said, yeah, that's BS, man. You didn't get a traffic ticket. You're good.
16: Uh-huh.
0: One of my favorite ones that they did is the scammers got, they got lazy. And, you know, of course, texting you as the Harris County Court.
16: Yeah.
0: They put me on a group text.
16: Ah.
0: So then it just started to turn into where we all, of course, none of us knowing each other, started to just clown on them and started trash talking them between each other.
16: That's great.
0: And I just my only contribution was, you're just not even original about this anymore.
16: Yeah. The big tip-off, too, is when they say the Texas DMV. It's like, we don't have a DMV here.
0: No.
16: We're TxDOT, baby.
0: That's it. Yeah. It's the department. It's not Department of Motor Vehicles. Mm. Department of Public Safety.
16: Yeah. Or yeah, DPS. That's right.
0: Yeah. Once you get it right. Like, we don't have state troopers. Mm-hmm. They're DPS officers. That's what they
16: well,
0: are.
16: Well, it says state trooper on their car, right?
0: I think maybe it does. But, you know, it, technically you're
16: not
0: supposed
16: that to I would know these things.
0: But anyway, I mean, just get your thoughts on this, because I do want to localize this with the Rockets. And, you know, I think how they can glean some things from the Knicks, and we'll do that. Is it more of an epic collapse, or is it more of that the Knicks were able to pull this off?
16: It's got to be both. I mean, you can't collapse like that. The De'Aaron Fox moment, which I feel like it's a massive, massive error, but I can put myself in his shoes and say he thought OG Anunoby was further back than he was.
0: Mm-hmm.
16: You take the quick 2 points. Because if he's, I don't know what he even is, he's like an 80% shooter, you're thinking you're getting the sure two, but obviously you have to be 100% sure that you are free and clear for that layup if you go for that layup, and he was not, and it got blocked. And yeah, you had, I think, Wimby missed a couple of free throws late as well. So it was both. It was an opportunity gifted to the Knicks, and then they seized the opportunity. And then you had the good defensive play at the very end from Karl Anthony Towns when he deflected the ball. So, as with anything, a lot of times it's a mix of both, but I would say mostly if you had to say pick one, it's a Spurs collapse. This has never happened in NBA history.
0: And it's also though too, I mean, because you know, your own partner weighed in on it, a lot of people weighing in on it, but me and Triple E did a segment earlier. The difference here of why I can't put the Spurs in the category of the Oilers who went up to Buffalo.
16: Well, you know what? Let's debate that.
0: Or
16: when we come back.
0: Or it's, you know, the Atlanta Falcons or any of those other teams. So, yeah, get your thoughts on that. But then also, too, like I said, to localize it, the Knicks could be a little bit of a blueprint for the Rockets. Could be a little bit of a blueprint. So we'll have that for you here. As Ross Villarreal, that's the other voice you hear here in studio with me. We continue here at the 9 o'clock hour. It's the Morning Drive with Dan and Cole, Sports Talk 790.
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19: Coming inbound on I-10, the Katy Freeway at Willcrest. An accident there has you slow now from Highway 6. It's about a 10-minute backup, so you could jump off and use Memorial as an alternate. A stall cleared on the south side, 288 northbound at Orem. Your traffic recovering now from the South Sam. And an accident cleared on the Southwest Freeway outbound at Dunleavy. I'm Christina Cruz in the 24-hour traffic center.
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4: Yep, JT, that's what the Knicks did last night, Game 4, the NBA Finals, as they are able to come back from 29 points down and beat the Spurs 107-106.
5: Oh, poor Spurs fans.
4: So, I mean, the guy that's part of that meme, Jerry Seinfeld, he was in the building last night.
5: You know, in a way, because there are some good, fun Spurs fans I know, but many of them are annoying, and many of them, of course, that are Cowboys fans, so that's double annoying.
4: Yep.
5: I feel a tinge bad that it was like the most epic collapse in NBA Finals history, but at the end of the day, it's a shame.
4: I kind of feel like Spurs fans approach their team like college football fans for a certain school. They're pot committed. And I get it, too, because, I mean, it's the only team that they have in their town.
5: Yeah, they can get very defensive because a lot of people talk about, especially when they were winning. What was the word everyone used about the Spurs? Boring. Mm-hmm. Everyone talked about how boring it was, which that was probably true for like the 3-5-7 Spurs and 99. But the 14 Spurs were incredible. Like, they were fun. They were moving the ball around. That was actually really fun basketball. So they get defensive. It's all they have in San Antonio. So it's like not only, it's like even if your only child makes the honor roll, you're even prouder than if you have like five kids. So it's all they have. They cling on to it. They glom onto the Dallas Cowboys, who aren't even, you know, they're two cities away. And so they're very protective of their Spurs. And well, their Spurs had the most epic collapse in NBA Finals or in playoff history.
4: Yeah, they're one of those fan bases that will start to, our culture. It's like, whoa.
5: Spurs culture, yeah.
4: It's like, are you in the building?
5: And then they won the ping pong balls and they got Wimby.
4: Yeah, it worked out for them. How about that last night? Too, where Wimby playing a little bit of the heel. I mean, it is almost getting to the point where, I mean, Knicks fans have had a lot of people on their list. Most recently, It's Trae Young, where he's still getting the F Trae Young chance in the building. So, congratulations, Trae Young. You're right there, like with Yankee fans, Jose Altuve is. Mm-hmm. But Wimby, they pull off that win last night. I'm going to start guessing that there's going to be, I don't really know of like a good, like little rhyme scheme for that. FU Victor, something like that.
5: That works.
4: Yeah, mm-hmm. I would probably say that would probably be the one.
5: Yeah, Bleep Altuve rolls off the tongue nicely.
4: Yeah. I was going to say.
5: We Want Houston also did too.
4: until it didn't. But, I mean, can San Antonio bounce back at all in this? Or is this, we're playing things out on Saturday night and that's it.
5: I thought Wimby had an interesting answer. He's like, we can't just forget this. Like, we need to feel how much this hurts, and we need to use this as fuel, and you do get the 2 days off before Saturday. So sure. I think absolutely they can regroup. Obviously, 3-1 has been done before in the finals against the greatest team, well, it was supposed to be the greatest team of all time by LeBron James and Kyrie Irving and the boys. So you do get the 2 days off, and then you get 2 days off for game 6. So I think absolutely the Spurs can regroup. And all these games have been close, and you're one De'Aaron Fox gaffe away from stealing that game, or not stealing the game. If you were up 29, you won the game. But getting the game three, getting the game four, and game two was really close as well. So these are coin flips. You got to win. You got a little bit more of a coin flip edge at home. I haven't even looked. I don't know what they're. I'm going to guess they're probably about 5.5, 6.5 favorites, like they were the first two games. Yeah, it's 5.5. So yeah, win at home. See what happens. Win a coin flip, and then you got to win basically three coin flips in a row.
4: ESPN matchup predictor has the Spurs at just under a 57% chance to be able to win that game. So yeah, you did mention DraftKings has them as a 5.5-point favorite in that one. How the Knicks and Rockets kind of intertwine here. Get to that here in just a second. But, of course, whenever you call in, we want to get you to the front of the line at 713-212-5790. Steve and Katie wants to weigh in. Steve, good morning.
6: All right. I'm talking about New England and the Knicks. Now, I was a Tom Brady fan, but that game, New England, the coach was on the take. All you had to do was do math. Kneel three times, punt, and you would have won that game. Last night, same thing. The coach is on the take. Because there's no way. If you do 20 times up and you keep doing 3 points, just do two-pointers. But go 20 seconds, shoot. And that's 20 times 20 is 400 seconds. That's 6 minutes and 40 seconds. That's all you had to do. But they wanted – they got spotlight on Wemby. They want – I don't like Wemby because they're pushing it on us. But the Knicks, 1973, you know, it's nostalgia and all that stuff. And I swear the NBA, they're really good at knowing how to scam us. But anyways, at
5: so,
6: the end of the day,
5: so Mitch
6: no
5: Johnson
6: way,
5: rigged the game?
6: No way. Of course they do. They rig them all.
5: Okay, and so do you know when the game – when do you figure out the game is rigged, Steve?
6: Well, I kind of – when I saw them come back from 15 in the third quarter, down by 29, I said, something's up there.
5: I got a great opportunity for you, Steve. Go to Kalshi.com, KALSHI.com. Use code 790 when you sign up. You can get in the market. You can trade live. So you will never lose, Steve. If you know when the game is rigged, all you have to do is the second you have figured out it's rigged, you trade on the team that it's rigged for, and you will never lose, Steve.
6: Look, most of the games are not rigged, but they always want to get who they want.
5: Well, I'm saying when you figure it out, yeah. So bet on the Knicks.
6: The New England game and the Knick game is similar in that the coach, all they had to do is do math. And they don't need metrics. They need mathematicians to tell them, go down to 24 seconds to 4 seconds, shoot the 2 points.
5: They're not going
6: to
5: run the clock out. They're not going to run the clock out for two quarters. That's just ridiculous.
6: No, it's not. It was mathematical. They were up by 29. Yes, who are you kidding? I'd have won the game. Trust me.
5: I know.
6: All right.
5: And if only they'll let you let you in, you'd have won state, too. Bet you can throw a football over the mountain, Steve. Good God. Very simple, folks. For all of you people who are saying everything is rigged, you'll never lose. Just trade. And with Kalshi, you're trading on the game because it's a live market. So trade on the game. You'll never lose. And if you're in a sports betting state, go up to the window and bet. And they have apps. You can live bet. You will never lose. If you're sitting on your couch saying this team has all the momentum and this is rigged and all that stuff, very, very simple. You'll never lose. You'll be a millionaire. So go for it. Go for it, Steve. They're handing out free money for you, Steve, because you got it figured out.
4: It's again, too, I mean, where it was, you know, just different incarnations of the game last night, where nice little run there in the third quarter, you know, get it to within, 15 or so. And then start of the fourth quarter, you know, they're right there at 15. And then the Spurs knock down a couple of shots and you're kind of like, well, they were making a run. It was fine.
5: I thought they were going to win still.
4: But then credit to New York for being able to force turnovers, bad shots.
5: Yeah.
4: I mean, just, you know, all of those things.
5: Spurs could not buy a three in the third quarter.
4: What was it? As I pointed out, Wex's point, they made 22 shots in the first half, 8 in the second half.
5: Oof.
4: Eight.
5: Is that bad?
4: It ain't good.
5: Okay.
4: It ain't good. We lived that life for a good amount of time this year.
5: 40, this is the by quarter. 41 first quarter, then 35 in the second. 14 and 16. They scored 30 points in the second half. Woo!
4: Kind of having flashbacks there. Not the good ones either.
5: Are you talking about, are we going in Buffalo, Houston? Are you going? There was a game that the Rockets had. It was like Chandler Parsons, James Harden era, where they scored like 70 in the first half. It was like against Phoenix or something like that. And then they scored like 20-something in the second half.
4: Well, that's another one, too, that people have pointed out of the Western Conference Finals, where it's like knock down a three-pointer and you're going to the NBA Finals. A three-pointer, one, single, solitary one, and then you're going to the NBA Finals. So that was something that I know you wanted to bring up, and you know how the Rockets and Knicks intertwine with each other. Talk about that. But I push back on this being, you know, one that, oh, you can never bounce back from this one. You're still in a series. Like, you're still playing. Like, the difference with, you know, the Falcons and the Super Bowl, your season ended on that. Yeah. That's how people remember it.
5: Yeah.
4: The Oilers, people, that's how it ended. People remember that. I mean, you know, I've seen it blown leads, you know, up 3-1. I mean, like, what was it? Cleveland, when they were playing the Cubs in that one World Series, they were up 3-1 in that series. You drop the next three and you lose that series. Like, those are ones that people remember.
5: Yeah.
4: This one, if you come back out on Saturday night and you win it, and say you force a game seven and maybe you lose in seven, there's not going to be people talking about unless you do this again.
5: That's kind of my hot take, is that I don't have a hot take right now. It's how the series ends. If the Knicks win in game five, then I think it does, because they're so close. I think it surpasses any kind of comeback ever in history. If the Spurs win, then it becomes more of a debate, because it was a wild card round with the Oilers. And of course, the Falcons, the Falcons-Patriots Super Bowl, still, that's a winner-take-all game. I would still give the edge to that one as well, 28-3. And we'll kind of see what happens here in this one. If it was game seven, there would be no debate. There would be no debate in my mind.
4: 28-3. I was telling a story a little bit earlier, but I left out this part, is the place that I was at in Buckhead. You see this white van pull up and a bunch of cops get out. So I was like, oh, the riot detail is here.
5: Oh, nice.
4: In case things get out of hand, you know, of course, you know, the city, hey, we're so excited. We're going to start burning cars and doing all these other things.
5: You know, whenever my team wins, the first thing I think about is setting a couch on fire.
4: Yeah, exactly.
5: I can't wait.
4: Yeah. Hey, that car right there, you know what?
5: Yeah.
4: That had to be a Dodgers car right there. We're going to flip that car over.
5: Yeah. Exactly. I grab my lighter and whatever accelerant is around the house, whether it be gasoline or whatever, and I can't wait to set stuff on fire.
4: You know what? Screw that store. We're going to break the windows. We're going to loot that store. That's what we're going to do, to say how excited we are that that our team won a championship. Yeah, all of those things. But then the saddest thing that I've ever seen was, of course, then you get the touchdown in overtime by the Patriots. And that same white van pulled back up and the cops got back in.
5: They were like,
4: we're not going to be needed tonight.
5: They're like, we're getting overtime. They should have stayed out.
4: And it was the weirdest Uber ride ever, because I remember my Uber driver was listening to the game.
5: Oh, no.
4: And the entire city was just silent. Like, it was just like, what the hell just happened? And a buddy of mine, you know, as we're on the way back to where we lived, he goes, can we ever just lose normal in this town?

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4: 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Partly cloudy today, highs of 91.
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0: Fox 790. You got Ross Villarreal in for Cole Thompson. Knicks able to come back last night and beat the Spurs game four of the NBA Finals. They take a 3-1 lead in that series. Game five coming up on Saturday night in San Antonio. You also have the Astros losing 2 out of 3 to the Angels after falling in the finale 3-2 in 10 innings. And the World Cup gets started up today. Mexico taking the pitch at 2 o'clock against South Africa. Team USA plays tomorrow against Paraguay. You're fired
1: World
0: up.
1: Cup, USA.
0: You're ready to go.
1: USA.
2: USA.
0: Ross. See, you and I had a caller earlier. His name was Carlo, who was asking me like Carlo. Actual like nuts and bolts like soccer questions. And I said, Carlo, I got to be real with you, man. I am like most of us here. I'm going to cosplay as a soccer fan for about the next month. And then after that, the kit goes in the closet and it's like, oh, yeah, that's right. I did buy that.
1: That's okay. You can try to build interest. Quick plug, we will have Paul Tenorio. He is the senior reporter on soccer for The Athletic. He also is the author of a book called The Messi Effect. It's about Messi in the United States and having impact. I mean, this is the biggest chance. Lionel Messi is playing in the MLS here in America. You have the World Cup here, of course, in Mexico and Canada as well. But in North America, like, there was some pop from 1994 where you did see some growth, but this is the opportunity that needs to be seized, whether you call it by the U.S. Soccer Federation, by the United States as a whole, by the sports, by the sport, by FIFA. You can expand. Like, think about what we have here. The NBA wants to expand globally because getting interest gets you sponsors, gets you eyeballs. NFL, games in Germany, games in London, all over that stuff. FIFA needs to try to do that and seize the American sports populace as well and do the best they can to put on a great product and gain the interest for not only the health, long-term health of the sport, but for their own pockets.
0: Yeah, and especially too here. I mean, just with the, you know, athletes we have in this country, I think just the problem that you run into is, I mean, if you're a really good football player, it's not like you're going to be like, oh, you know what? I want to play soccer because most of those opportunities are overseas. Whereas if you're a really good football player, maybe it only like, you know, means that you play college football, but you're like, I'm still playing meaningful sports and now getting paid for it. Baseball, same deal. Basketball, same deal. So I think that that's probably a little bit what the U.S. runs into. I know that y'all talked about it the other day.
1: Yeah, there's no stranglehold. There's no, first of all, there's the lack of opportunities because there's not a lot of men's scholarship opportunities. So if you're 13, you're 14 years old and you're a great soccer player and you're a great football, baseball, basketball player, you can't get a soccer scholarship, or it's a lot harder. You can, but there's fewer opportunities. So you're going to focus on what you can get a scholarship on. And especially your parents are going to push you to focus on what you can get a scholarship on. And also, yeah, you don't have the interest from a lot of the parents. With Christian Pulisic, who's arguably the greatest soccer player in United States history, both of his parents played collegiate soccer. So you also don't have, because of that, you don't have it ingrained to where my dad played, or Gio Reyna is one of the best players. His dad played as well. So you don't have it kind of genetically and familially ingrained into people to have that passion for soccer, because it's been the fifth or whatever biggest sport here in America as well. So you have all these roadblocks to try and grow the sport, and this is a great opportunity for the sport to grow here in America. I don't know that it will. I don't know that it'll ever take a stranglehold, but this is a good opportunity.
0: Well, I mean, we even saw it in our state with guys like Stu Holden and also Clint Dempsey. I mean, both from Texas, but, both really good players. But where'd they make most of their bones? Overseas.
1: Yeah, exactly. In Europe. Because also, the MLS is just not good. It's basically double A to what Major League Baseball is. It's a retirement league. Messi comes over here, he retires. I don't know. Zlatan Ibrahimovic, David Beckham famously, Wayne Rooney, like all the big European stars, they get these big bloated contracts to come over here, and they're well past their prime.
0: It's almost like the live tour for soccer.
1: Yeah, something like that. It's not quality. It's getting better, but the quality of passing, the quality of touches, the quality of everything from goalkeeper to forwards all the way through, the quality it's just not there.
0: All right, so at least we can get to the Rockets portion of this with the Knicks. Just watching this series, I look at it and I'm like, Jalen Brunson he means everything to that team.
1: Mm-hmm.
0: You can make the argument that that's what you were missing this year with Fred VanVleet, because Fred VanVleet was the absolute heartbeat of this team for the last 2 years, and you saw what his absence meant to your team this year. I think in large part, too, like what Karl-Anthony Towns and Robinson, they're able to do with Victor Wembanyama, which, you know, like I said last night, Wemby becoming a little bit of the heel with getting after Robinson on the offensive end, and then on the offensive end for the Knicks, he gets him with the elbow to the face, and Wembanyama's like, I'm in your head. How does that feel? I mean, you know, just trying to be able to limit that guy. But, I mean, you look at the parts of the Rockets, and you look at the Knicks, and I'm like, you're not far off.
1: You know what's funny is I completely agree with you. I was watching the game yesterday, and I was thinking about how bad the offense had been at times for the Rockets, how much we complained about them, and they still finished eighth in offensive rating. And you did not have Fred VanVleet. And I think it became this tired thing to where we were talking about Fred VanVleet in September, October. By January, you're sick of hearing about Fred VanVleet. You're like, shut up. Fred VanVleet doesn't matter. But as you get further away from the season, you realize, you know what? Maybe it did matter. Maybe it was an issue. Like anything in life, you're in the midst of it and you've been hearing about it. You're like, stop making this an excuse. Who cares? We got to keep that out of our mind. But I totally agree with you. I think the offense runs a lot more smoother. You have the floor generalship of him both on the floor, in the huddles, in practices, which he was around, but it doesn't have the same impact when he's actually out there and playing. Now he's a year older and coming off an ACL tear, so it's not like all of a sudden, wham, bam, he's going to be back to where he was. It's a question mark, but it was sorely missed in those calming moments, like when De'Aaron Fox is losing his mind. Like when you have a guy like Fred VanVleet on the floor, or when they're taking a bunch of threes out of nowhere. Like when you have somebody, it's like, hey, everybody calm down. Let's relax.
0: Just give me
1: Let's
0: the ball.
1: Run a little
0: slow
1: clock.
0: Things down.
1: Exactly.
0: We're good.
1: I'm going to dribble at the top of the key for 15 seconds. Everybody take a deep breath. Let's relax. In those moments where there's 1 minute left or even 5 minutes left and the other team's on a run, Fred VanVleet is very, very valuable in those moments where the Rockets, it's like, oh, well, let's force things and let's turn the ball over. And Alperen Şengün's dribbling the ball off his foot and Kevin Durant's throwing the ball away because he's getting double teamed and, you know, he's looking shook. It matters.
0: I mean, I would say that he's what Jeremy Peña is to the Astros. He's that for the Rockets.
1: Mm-hmm.
0: But I mean, he's the tone setter. He's the guy.
1: We don't have to talk about Astros, do we?
0: I mean, I've been able to avoid it for much of the morning, but you know, I think we're gonna
1: great post game last night.
0: You know, like Facebook marks you safe.
1: Mm-hmm.
0: You're marked safe
1: okay.
0: for now because we can't get out of here without Joey McGuire. So that
1: good.
0: Absolutely is going to happen. So that'll be paid off. Pierce C right there. I know you want to get in on game four last night. So work you into the conversation with that. You want to join them 713-212-5790. Again, it's 713-212-5790. Hey, you know, you hear Ross talk all the time about Synergenics and Low T Center, and that's for good reason because,
1: woo!
0: I mean, you know, you talk about changing lives because for me in particular, they have changed my life 100%. I want to take you back to late July last year. I was 305 pounds. 305 pounds. That was real. I stepped on the scale and I saw that. And it was one of those kind of like Steve Sparks story of running into Bob Feller and Bob Feller asking him, man, son, what are you doing with your life? I had that conversation with myself. 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
15: It's an accident in the construction zone downtown. Boo. I-10 to Katy Freeway westbound at Taylor, and that's got you backed up now to Waco Street on the East X Freeway, or on the East Freeway. On the East Loop, southbound at Manchester, we've got a stall there blocking a left lane. An accident cleared on the North Loop westbound at TC Jester, but the damage is done. You're still slow from 45. I'm Christina Cruz in the 24-hour traffic center.
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0: More minutes with you here on a Thursday edition of the Morning Drive with Dan and Cole, Sports Talk 790. Again, Ross Villarreal in with us for the next few minutes before he does his four-hour day job with Matt Thomas.
1: This is for fun.
0: 3.5 hours of them roasting each other and then your calls at 713-212-5790 is basically how the Matt Thomas show goes. I love it every single day. Heading in, wherever I'm going, anywhere, it's you boys. You crack me up. You're fun.
1: Okay, good. Thank you. I like that. 10-2 here on Sports Talk 790.
0: And especially, too, you know, picking up on the nuances of the show. It's fun. It's fun. All right, game four of the NBA Finals last night. Epic one, at least for the Knicks it was. 107-106. They have a 3-1 lead in the series. Astros dropped 2 out of 3 to the Angels off today. You get the Royals tomorrow in Kansas City. And then Texans wrapping up mini camp over at Reliant Park. 713-212-5790. Pierce, before we get to the Joey McGuire, wants to weigh in. Good morning, Pierce.
18: Good morning to you. How y'all doing?
0: Awesome.
1: Great.
18: Yeah, big fans of the show. Yeah, I want to talk about this Spurs and this Knicks series. Y'all mentioned that they're going to come back from 3-1, or they have a chance. I say there's no way in the world. The Knicks have just the veteran talent, and the Spurs, they have more talent than the Knicks, no question about it. Wimby, Castle, Vassell, they've got it all. But the problem is with the Spurs, they're too young. Now, they have De'Aaron Fox, who is their veteran, but when he had that ball stolen with 30 seconds left, Mitch Johnson, who's only like in his second year as a head coach, decides to not take that timeout and let Fox, who should have been smarter and not go up for that layup, but gets blocked by OG. Wimby cannot handle the free throw clutchness when he misses both of them, not just 1 for 2. He goes 0 for 2 from the line. And my question for y'all is, do y'all think that the Spurs can really come back with their youth when really I think veteran and rest really wins the series?
0: Appreciate the call. I mean, absolutely they can. I mean, it is still not to be lost that, I mean, they are the more talented team here. And I think that a lot of us thought that that was going to be the case. I did.
19: I'm with Pierce, man.
0: Yeah.
19: Vets and talent, yeah.
1: I think at this point when it's 3-1, if it were 2-2, I think maybe the youth And just the talent could overcome, but at 3-1, to where you have to win 3 games in a row on demand, I do think the Knicks get one of them, and they're going to be able to get the victory.
0: But I think if you simplify it, though, all we can handle is game five. Win game five. Get you game six. Yep.
1: I see. You're going 1 game at a time. That's it. All right. Yeah. That's the Spurs mentality for sure.
0: It has to be at this point. If you add that, because I do think that there are two things in play here. I think that a little bit of fatigue from the last series is what started off this series. And then I think that it was a little thought of, they're really not all that great. I know they've won 13 in a row, but we've got more talent. We can handle them. They underestimated them. And it's starting to bite them.
1: 2 days off in between this game and then 2 days till game six. So that'll be, you can argue like that gives the veteran Knicks some rest, or you could argue that gives the youthful San Antonio Spurs some time to clear their heads and get focused.
0: All right, so I do want to get this in before you guys hit the air. Joey McGuire, Texas Tech head coach, in town yesterday over at the Houston Touchdown Club. Obviously, they've been in the news quite a bit lately. Cancels his media availability.
1: Weak.
0: Cancels his
1: weak
0: media
1: sauce.
0: Which, you know, Amanda Atwell on Twitter, she goes, you know, it's a real strategy to call someone else out and then cancel your media availability because you don't want to answer certain questions. That's a real good plan. So he, of course, talked with the assembled fans that were there, part of the event. And one of the things he talked about, of course, was Brendan Sorsby. And let's just say that Joey McGuire is trying to pull the sympathy card right here. And let's just say that that message falls flat.
20: Brendan Sorsby is recovering from an addiction. He's recovering. I've sat down with this young man multiple times, and the things that he is going through and what he's been through is serious. As a society, we've been okay with other things that happens and allowing players to play, and this has been the one thing that has united people that we're against, you know. And it's crazy because it's not murder. It's not beating somebody or... So there's a lot of things that we're working through.
0: Okay, let him recover.
1: It's not murder. It's not beating someone. We're not sending him to prison. We're letting him recover. He can go to counseling. He can go to rehab. He can go to class. He can do everything except throw a football. He's recovering. He's an addict. We all know addicts in our life. We've all dealt with addiction, right? Not all of us, but you know, most of us to some extent. It's just like an alcoholic and you're recovering and you get a DWI. Yeah, we're letting you recover. We're just not putting you behind the wheel. You can't drive right now, or you got to put a breathalyzer on your car. You have to have repercussions. You know what the worst thing you can do for an addict, Dan, is you give them no consequences for their actions.
0: Yeah, you enable them.
1: You enable them. That's what they're doing. They're enabling them. You have to have consequences for your actions in this life of ours. That's the best way for addicts to learn, to hit rock bottom, to lose a relationship or family members or items or their housing, and to where you say that I need a wake-up call. Something is wrong here. That's not happening for Brendan Sorsby. He's getting away scot-free, effectively, to where he just has to go to counseling, and then all of a sudden now he can play football.
0: Oh, that's why.
1: Football.
0: All of a sudden, his problems are going to be cleared up by week three of the season. I mean, that's what I think is the insulting part of all of this.
1: Oh, yeah, and then they're like, you know, we can't guarantee he's going to be ready by week three. He's playing week three.
0: I mean,
1: that's a personal guarantee.
0: You're standing behind him. You're doing all of this because you paid him, what, $3 million or whatever you did. That's why you're doing all of this. And I get it to a certain point. And I think that was the annoying part of all of this, is if you would just say the quiet part out loud, I would probably have more respect for you. If you just said, hey, we paid this guy a lot of money and we need him to be our quarterback. Okay.
1: Yeah.
0: You know what? Hey, I can ride with that. That's fine, because at least you're being honest.
1: That'd be worse.
0: I don't like that he's here. But at the same time, though, too, like the Kirby Hokut statement, that's garbage. This garbage.
1: It's garbage.
0: It is. It's
1: like Gundy.
0: Because it's a total just complete intelligence insult. You're insulting our intelligence with all of this. And that's I mean, again, you know, and I understand it from the tech side, because, I mean, it's, you know, you want this guy to play, you want to have your best season, but just admit it. It's fine. You want to be the bad guys? Be the bad guys. It's all good. It's just, when you start doing stuff like that, and then, you know, you start gaslighting people, I got a real problem. And that's exactly what he was doing. He's gaslighting us. And oh, by the way, too, you want to say things like that? You can easily say that in a press setting. It's all good.
1: Mm-hmm. Terrible. They should be embarrassed.
0: All these coaches. You know, accountability, character in our program.
1: Yeah, exactly.
0: Yeah, where's yours, bud? Well, you can't answer a few questions.
1: We're a program of integrity.
0: And then I love where they try to throw, you know, oh, we'll only be taking football questions. Oh, no. That's not how this is going to go. There's off-field issues that we're absolutely going to talk about. You don't get to control the narrative here. Anyway, well, hopefully we control the narrative for the last 4 hours. He's Ross Villarreal, in for Cole Thompson, Triple E, Emmanuel Elmore, Dan Matthews. Talk to you in 20 hours. Chris Gordy back with us tomorrow morning right here on your home of the Astros and the Rockets, Sports Talk 790. 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
15: Okay, I see you out there trying to clear out on the Hardy Toll Road northbound at Tidwell. That stall gone. Also a stall cleared on the North Freeway southbound at North Main. On the KD Freeway westbound at Taylor, we had an accident in the construction zone. Traffic still slow from the East Tex Freeway. I'm Christina Cruz in the 24-hour traffic center.
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1: 10:01 in H-Town. Good morning and welcome to a Thursday edition of the Matt Thomas Show with Ross. 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

0: Hey, Z is usually the answer. I'm not sure, though, about tonight.
1: And Brunson drew the foul. Counted at one. Towns has it. He's got Kelvin Johnson guarding him. Shot clock winding down. Towns off the bounce. Step back. Puts up the three. It's good. Leaning in, trying to draw the foul. Brunson has it. Shot clock at four. Brunson gets inside. Right-handed off the glass. It's good. Shot clock at five. Brunson fires up a three. Pops it in. 1 point game. Shot clock at six. Castle on him now. Brunson, stutter dribble. Drives inside. Goes up. Floaters up. It's good. The Knicks take the lead with 1:22 remaining. Kicks it out in the corner. Brunson gets it back. Brunson on the drive. The floater's up. Shot won't go. Rebound deflected in the backcourt. Fox has a chance to get it. Fox has it inside. Blocked by Anunoby.
2: Him to operate at the top. 1-on-1.
1: Brunson gets it. Fires up a three. Shot

0: a Mike and Mechanic song, but we did, and we are.
1: It's 80s. It's catchy.
0: I mean, it's a one-hit wonder, right, I think?
2: I don't know.
0: You didn't even know the first hit.
2: It was Mike and Mechanic's second hit.
0: You know, oil change? I don't know.
2: Have you checked your spark plugs?
0: I was going to say, we have to go to a car reference.
1: This is
2: Do you
1: think
2: they kept their instruments tuned up?
0: Okay.
2: Turn us up.
0: Jonathan, give it a run. Listen to it a few more seconds. I don't want the Gen X review. Here comes the chorus.

0: The Knicks got a miracle. All right, Jonathan, what do you think?
1: This is giving 40-year-old woman grocery shopping.
0: It sucks.
1: Shaking her hips, pushing the car a little bit.
0: It's terrible.
1: Yeah, this is
2: again. I'm
0: with
2: not
0: her orthopedic shoes.
2: I'm not a fan of the '80s music by and large, but this is on the good side of the '80s.
1: Crying kid in the stroller.
0: Turn it up. I want a few more seconds of it.
2: The Knicks fans love their fans. Love their team. Okay, again, I'm not going to listen to it a lot, but you know what? I'm going to support my 80s. I'm going to go ahead and download that song.
0: Go ahead.
2: Write that down.
0: Waste your money.
2: No, it's free.
0: As Apple. Oh, okay.
2: Yeah,
0: you got Apple Music.
2: Yeah, yeah, family account.
0: I got you.
2: Which I'm paying for. So.
0: Well, of course. So that's not free.
2: That's good stuff.
0: When I was
2: like, I
0: was free to your son.
2: Like last week, boys,
0: free to your daughter.
2: I got a bunch of gift cards for my kids.
0: Okay,
2: from them. I think I paid. My wife gave me a gift card to Starbucks. I paid for that.
0: What do you want, Matt?
2: Love and attention and forgiveness for my sins.
0: Oof. Well, last one's gonna be a little tough. Those memories cut deep with the children, you know.
2: I know. I know. Oh, my gosh. So let's put this in perspective. Okay. Now, again, I don't know how many of you watched the game last night or turned it on and then turned it off. Let's talk about the one that people, the basketball game. The baseball game was just.
0: NBA Finals. It was a must-win game for both sides.
2: One of many missed opportunities from the local baseball team, and we'll certainly get into that as well.
0: Fine. If we have to.
2: So yesterday, this is again. And I do this for the 9 millionth time, and I want to. This is an early I'm sorry for tomorrow at 11:30.
0: Okay.
2: But I'm sorry for ever putting anything on commentary on Twitter, because it feels like I get blowback no matter what I say.
0: No, Matt, you just got to mute the conversation.
2: Which I have done. The person. So yesterday, and by now you know the Knicks had overcame a 29-point deficit. The Spurs choked, and I hate that term. I hate the word choked.
0: Mm-hmm.
2: But they choked. That was the classic choke. The Oilers choked.
0: Yes,
2: I love the Oilers. That's my only football team I've ever had in my entire life professionally. They choked that game. There are moments in sports that teams choke. That was a choke job yesterday. And we'll get to many layers on that as well. So yesterday, I'm the whole family. Well, actually, the boys are. The girls are in Rhode Island at college orientation, and we're all sitting around watching the game, and we're like, "Wow, this is absolutely incredible!" And we were talking about where you put this, and for me, now the Atlanta New England Super Bowl has been brought up, but the first thing that came to my mind, just the first thing, doesn't mean it was the definitive thing, but the first thing that came to my mind was watching as a young sports fan, the Oilers blow the 38-3 lead to Buffalo.
0: Yes.
2: Okay? So I just put that now the Oilers in Buffalo have company. I didn't say this was a greater one. I didn't say this was a lesser one. I didn't say it was. I said they have company. When somebody says company, means you're in the same group collectively. And I get a douchebag that puts out there to do better, Matt. It's not even close. There is nothing in my life that grinds my gears better than do better.
0: Well, I think that person knew that. That's my guess.
2: And they absolutely won.
0: Well, they said you only had 22 likes. So when I saw that, Matt, I gave you a like. Made sure to get your like.
2: Where am I at right now?
0: At that point, I gave you 70. Now you have 176. So do I take all the credit? Yes, I do.
2: Well, I thank you for that.
0: No, I, of course, don't take credit for that. But I feel like it's debatable. This is the thing. What you said was completely. I didn't say better or worse. Matt, it's okay. Look, take a deep breath. Relax.
2: No, I'm pissed off.
0: I'm here to help you. I'm here to tell you. I saw your tweet. Matt, do you consider me a reasonable sports fan? Please say yes.
2: Okay. Yeah.
0: No, reasonable sports fan.
2: Yeah. You're reasonable.
0: I saw your tweet and I thought, you know what? Yeah, that's totally. I didn't say, this is such a stupid opinion from Matt. I am going to respond and tell him to do better. No, it's reasonable. Like, and it's debatable to me, which we can have that debate on this show today.
2: Sure.
0: Which one is worse? But absolutely, hearken. I thought about the Oilers. You think about 28-3 with the Patriots and the Falcons.
2: Absolutely.
0: Any type of all-time collapse that you can come up with in NBA history or sports history, really, it has to come to mind after last night because we can debate the ins and outs of it in apples and oranges of the two different sports, and one being an elimination game and one being not and one being the whatever. But yeah, absolutely, one came to mind after the other.
2: I'm going to make this solemn.
0: Here, I'm going to sign in the 790 account and give you another like.
2: All right, I'm going to give you a
0: declaration.
2: Get your
0: likes up. I'll give you a like. Jonathan, go give him a like.
2: Thank you, Jonathan. Jonathan, you're on Twitter?
0: From your burner.
2: Do I have your Twitter account? I don't even know.
0: No, he doesn't use it. I think he's dormant.
1: We keep it low key over here.
0: Yeah, yeah, okay. Yeah.
2: So gatekeeping. When I get hacked for another time.
0: Please don't. Okay, give me your Google.
2: By the way, if they want to charge me for the auth, I'm gonna get verified. This
0: Google
2: week.
0: Authenticator?
2: I think so. Yeah, they want. I don't know. Something on my phone. I tried to do it myself and I couldn't. So I'm gonna have you here help me. But point being, if I ever get hacked again, I'm done with Twitter.
0: Not getting hacked again.
2: I will set up a burner account and I'll just look at stuff that I want to comment on comment, but just look at informational.
0: Okay.
2: But I was like, damn. I was like, it was not a bad one. And by the way, again, if you disagree with someone on Twitter, you can also scroll.
0: You just move by.
2: You just move by.
0: Or mute them. I mute them. I see dumbasses all the time.
2: Like, I see terrible things on my For You tab about politics, religion.
0: Well, I don't see those things.
2: Well, that's because you're smart.
0: You got OnlyFans models?
2: Okay, maybe. But that's a different issue for a different time. Okay,
0: yeah, you don't scroll past those.
2: And
0: press play.
2: You let me finish.
0: I'm sorry.
1: I'm leaving.
2: You already got an hour ahead of it.
1: Yeah, I'm in a rhythm, man.
2: I have 1 minute
1: I'm
2: here.
1: In a rhythm.
2: I don't comment on everything. Like, I'll give you a small example. Yesterday, on the For You tab, as I'm watching the game, Don Harris is a TV sportscaster in San Antonio. It's been there forever and ever and ever.
0: Okay.
2: And he was blasting Mike Breen calling the game because he says, does anybody already know that Mike Breen is also the TV voice of the Knicks too? And all of his responses were from San Antonio fans, obviously. Yeah, they're so biased towards the Knicks. I really wanted to say, I've known Mike Breen for 15 years. He's done 20 NBA championships. And you're a local scrub in San Antonio. I wanted to say that.
0: Okay, we'll send him this audio.
2: At this point, I don't care. But you know what I did? I scrolled past
0: you
2: it.
0: Just kept going.
2: I kept going.
0: Keep it moving. Don't put the negative energy
2: out
0: there.
2: I didn't want to get in a fight. I just no. like, I'm like, this is not worth it.
0: That's good.
2: Because,
0: Matt.
2: Again, Mike Breen, if Mike Breen would have seen that, Mike Breen has done everything in his power to try to be as objective as possible. The reason why there was so much energy for the Knicks is because they overcame a 29-point deficit. And your team, Don Harris, your team choked.
0: Exactly.
2: San Antonio choked last night.
0: Do you want him to enthusiastically call the three-point clanks? What a miss by the San Antonio Spurs.
2: I was like, you gotta be kidding me.
0: They're blowing a 29-point lead. Sorry. That's the funny thing to me for an I Just Don't Get It Thursday. I don't get how everybody think they can't think for 1 second that maybe you have your own biases towards your team and that's why you're projecting that the other announcer is biased against your team. Is every single announcer in the world biased against your team? Or maybe you're biased for yours? How about we have a little bit of open mind and do a little bit of critical thinking here, folks?
2: Well, the reality is this. When you have national broadcasters that also have local games, you're going to get that. Joe Davis is the Fox World Series announcer. He's also the main play-by-play guy for the Dodgers. Mm-hmm. So what does everybody do when the Dodgers are on TV and he's calling a game? Oh, your Dodger Blue is coming up. The only person that I ever remember, like Marv Albert did Knicks games. I don't think people thought he was a serious bias towards the Knicks when he was doing games on NBC back in the day. The only other person I can think of that never, ever caught the heat for that was Vin Scully. And Vin Scully, known for his Dodger games, also did NBC Game of the Week for like 15 years. Mm-hmm. But I know Mike Breen. I consider Mike Breen a friend. I was really, really disappointed that another member of the media would think that Mike Breen would go out of his way to oversell the Knicks' success on a national broadcast.
0: I only listened to the audio because I was watching the Astros. I was doing post-game shows, so I had the audio on that. And then on TV, too, I had the finals. I swapped the audio around like the last 3 minutes, and I didn't. It just felt like he was calling the finals. Didn't feel like
2: it
0: he
2: was.
0: I didn't feel like I was watching the Knicks broadcast.
2: Yeah, I mean, again, do you think Mike Breen, if the Spurs were down 29, do you think that Mike Breen would have said, oh, there's another three-pointer for De'Aaron Fox? Oh. Offensive rebound put in by Devin Vassell, and the Spurs are up. Oh, dang. But the do better thing, which just drove, oh, God, it just.
0: I'm sorry, Matt. But I think that person said that on purpose. Don't let them win, Matt.
2: Well, he's muted. I'll never talk to him again.
0: Oh, beautiful.
2: I was hoping he's going to follow me.
0: I'm so proud of you.
1: Yeah, Matt, you got all these supporters in your comments. It was just one.
0: Yeah. Don't focus on that.
2: But that's who I am.
0: I know. Well, let's just try to change perspective.
2: I'm trying to change. All right.
0: It's okay.
2: Bottom of the hour, we're going to get a World Cup preview in because it is today. It's weird. Today starts 2:00, right? First match.
0: Yeah.
2: Our friend Vanessa Richardson from Space City and ESPN is going to join us at 11:00. I think she was on the floor or pretty damn close to it. Because she was on the floor getting a bunch of videos and stuff, and people were catching her in the background. So Vanessa's going to join us from MSG. Well, not literally from MSG, but at MS in New York at 11 o'clock. I just don't get it. It's coming up at 11:30. We have the news at noon. We have, believe it or not, today at 1:50. We got a busy show today.
0: Woo!
2: And we went the whole first segment without talking about the Astros.
0: That's good. 31 and just 5.5 back. Just 3.5 back.
2: I'm just going to say this. You can't lose 2 out of 3 of the Angels. You just can't. I'm sorry. If you want me to sell to this city and to this great fan base that you're going to be in this thing, even despite an under 500 ranking, you cannot lose to the Angels. I'm sorry. They suck. They suck.
0: They're not.
2: Yeah. Mike Trout's amazing. Everybody else is mid at best.
0: Hey, don't hate Astros legends Jose Siri like that.
2: Unbelievable. And Brian Abreu. I mean, it's time to DFA. I'm sorry.
0: Oh, stop.
2: It's time. We've seen it. 10:15 on Sports Talk 790.
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11: Okay, I see you out there trying to clear out on the Hardy Toll Road northbound at Tidwell. That stall gone. Also a stall cleared on the North Freeway southbound at North Main. On the Katy Freeway westbound at Taylor, we had an accident in the construction zone. Traffic still slow from the East Tex Freeway. I'm Christina Cruz in the 24-hour traffic center.
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0: 10:22 on Sports Talk 790. We're going to get to some soccer at the bottom of the hour, just to kind of give us a little nibble about being somewhat educated. And you were able to book. I mean, yeah, I said, go get us somebody. And you said, I got you somebody. I'm like, damn, good for us.
1: Paul Tenorio, he is a senior reporter for The Athletic on soccer, also wrote a book called The Messi Effect about, and that's going to be part of the broader conversation. You know, Lionel Messi's playing here in the United States. You have the World Cup here in the United States. What better opportunity than now? I mean, this is as good as it gets. You have the greatest player, arguably, in the history of the sport playing in this country. You have the biggest tournament in the sport in this country. If you're not going to get some interest from this, it's just not going to happen.
2: So I have a poll question up, and I'm, again, until I get hacked, I'm going to go ahead and verified, because I'm only got 22 votes on this, and I used to get a lot more votes on
1: okay.
2: You know what I'm saying? You were right, whatever they did. They changed
1: They throttled us.
2: Yeah, they did.
1: So
2: I have a level of interest in World Cup, four options. A, so fired up. B, I'll watch occasionally. C, only when USA plays. Or D, no interest.
1: Okay.
2: No interest leads at 41%. 23% I'll watch occasionally. 18% tied between so fired up and only when USA plays. So it is what it is. Again, I'm going to be into the category of I'll watch occasionally, but I'm, you know, again, it is what it is. I'm not going to tell you what you can and cannot watch, you know.
1: Mm-hmm.
2: It's not my job to tell you what you like. You know, just like, you know, I like pro wrestling in the 80s, and I like soap operas, and, you know, I like cheesy 70s music.
1: Yeah, the NBA Finals ratings were great. What did they pull? I don't even know. Like a 10, 12, 12 share, whatever? So, I mean, so 88% of people aren't watching the NBA Finals.
2: Right. Okay, real quick on the NBA before we get to the soccer stuff. We got to get to the baseball, too. As I said, I hate using choke, but that was a choke last night.
1: It was a bad
2: choke. That was terrible threes. I could not believe how much Wemby got into the brains of the New York Knicks in the first half. Taunting, scoring, getting Karl-Anthony Towns in foul trouble. Mitchell Robinson was a non-fact. I mean, he got in their heads. This is a 20, what is he, 21 or 22 at this
1: 22.
2: Point? 22. And I was like, man, cocky Wemby is a scary Wemby because he's really good. And then he thought he was Ray Allen in the second half last night. He thought it was Reggie Miller. So did everybody. I mean, if I'm Spur fan, if I'm doing Spur Talk 790, which they actually have, we have a sports station there, I'm losing my mind. It was like you brought this up when you were talking with Dan earlier. He scored 30 points in the second half.
1: Unbelievable.
2: Horrible shot selection. Didn't take timeouts. Didn't burn shot clock. Now, again, you're not going to go there and play four corners where you're sitting there dribbling until the shot clock shows six. I'm not asking you to do that. But it was in a frantic pace. And when you're up 29, you got to act like it.
1: It was a joke.
2: It was unbelievable. And look, De'Aaron Fox is going to get killed for the last play or the second to last play where he tried to go. I can criticize that. I can't kill that. I can kill him more for the body of work of the second half.
1: Man.
2: He's a 6-7 year guy. I've been in the league a long time. He's the point guard. He is the leader. I've been through these NBA wars. I felt like, and again, not being there, and we'll talk to Vanessa about this a little bit, that he could have been more of a point guard. Like, I'll say this, maybe it's because of Houston Rocket bias. I don't think Fred VanVleet lets that happen. I think Fred VanVleet's like, calm the F down. Let's do this. Let's start running some sets here. I thought De'Aaron was nuts last night.
1: I agree. And it's funny. I was expecting you, or not necessarily you, I guess, but just everybody was crushing that De'Aaron Fox play. I'm with you that to where he just thought OG and Anunoby wasn't as close as he was. And you take the two free points rather than risk missing some free throws.
2: He steals the ball. He's momentum. Running. He's going. I'm going to go to the lane. I'm going to go. And then OG just makes an amazing block.
1: I think we're in the minority because I can wrap my head around what he was thinking and what he was trying to do.
2: Uber savvy players would have gone to the back corner waiting for the foul. But
1: he's a career 75% shooter. So it's like he thought he got two free points.
2: Yeah. Bad decision, but not god-awful. Oh, my God.
1: It's not why they lost.
2: To me, it was more about the body of work in the second half. That's how I saw it.
1: I agree with you.
2: All right, let's do a little soccer. When we come back here, we're going to check in with Vanessa, and then we're going to have to... Ross, you handled Astros duty last night.
1: Yes, I did.
2: I'll be honest.
0: It was painful watching that baseball game. I was flipping back and forth last night. I found myself way more captivated, obviously, in the basketball game than in the baseball game because, again, the Astros were getting no hit to a Jamoke, right?
1: Basically. Hey, Reed Detmer's not a Jamoke. He's a veteran. But, yeah, they're five innings of perfect Reed Detmers. You can't have that.
0: You just can't. And they did. Thank you, Shea Whitcomb.
1: Thank you, Shea Whitcomb. Shea Whitcomb. Cam Smith.
0: And Cam Smith.
1: And that was it.
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3: AM here on Sports Talk 790, the Matt Thomas Show with Ross. As we have a lot of stuff to get to here on the show with the Astros in action, NBA Finals last night, and of course, the World Cup kicking off today at 2 o'clock as you will have Mexico in action. And right now, we are pleased to be joined by Paul Tenorio of The Athletic. He is a senior reporter for them, also author of The Messi Effect, The Global Legend's Last Act and American Soccer's Beginning. Paul, first and foremost, thank you for joining the show here in Houston. We appreciate your time with me, Ross, and Matt as well.
4: Thanks so much for having me on.
3: All right, let's just go ahead and start with the World Cup coming up here. It's starting today. There is a lot of talk about the preparation and all the different stadiums and, of course, games in Canada and Mexico. How do you feel specifically here in the United States, and we do have some games here in Houston, as far as getting ready for the tournament and trying to put on a good tournament and trying to gain interest in all those types of things? How do you feel we've done here in the United States?
4: Yeah, I mean, look, it's been a rough start to this tournament, right? When we talk about the logistics of it in terms, but these aren't the fault of the U.S. and the stadiums here in the U.S. Like every market, every city has done the best it can to prepare for this tournament. I think this country will be prepared for the tournament. And I think once the games kick off today, we'll remember kind of the fun and the brilliance of this tournament, which is the actual soccer part of it. It's been tough because of FIFA. It's been tough because of the ticket prices and the feelings of inaccessibility. It's been tough because so much of the attention has been focused around visas and the fact that a referee got turned back and Iran has faced issues getting in. All of those things are valid to be talked about. They're important that we talk about them. But I do think that there is a level of maybe relief that will come from the ball being kicked off for the first time today in Mexico City and the games actually starting. And we'll remember what makes this tournament so great, and that's the sporting side of it. And I think we're going to see probably one of the best tournaments ever put on because the U.S. knows how to put on a show. And the fact that 1994 is still the most attended World Cup, that record will fall for this one. But it shows that an American-hosted World Cup is going to be a success.
3: You mentioned FIFA and some of the things they've done wrong. What is the level of collaboration that they have, or how much control do they control everything, or exactly what is their role in this, and which ways do you think they've mishandled this?
4: Yeah, they certainly control everything, and that's been the case from the very beginning. It's the reason why, for example, I live in Chicago. It's the reason why Chicago's not hosting a game, because the contracts that they drew up with these host cities were very favorable to FIFA. They control all of the revenue and all of the profits, and this host cities take on all of the burden and all of the risk. And that's the way FIFA operates. They sort of can bully people into it because the World Cup is so spectacularly popular globally that they can control so much of the way this goes down. I think where things have gone wrong is where they've placed their priorities. So they say, well, look at American entertainment, and you can see that this is the way that they do business, which is true. You know, it costs a lot of money to go watch a sporting event in the United States. It costs a lot of money to go watch a concert. And there are a lot of reasons for that. The fact that we allow secondary market sales, drive prices through the roof. You know, it's thousands of dollars to get into the Knicks game last night at the Garden, right? Like, this has become the norm in this country. And FIFA says, okay, well, we're going to capitalize on that. We're going to set this dynamic pricing with extremely high prices. We're going to create our own secondary market so that we can take the cut on both ends of the buyer and the seller, the way StubHub and SeatGeek and all the other resellers do. They're saying all we're doing is exploiting the market that exists in America. What I think that does, though, is it misses the long-term goal of hosting a World Cup. You know, FIFA says, well, we're taking all that money, all that profit, and we're pumping it into these smaller countries around the world that need the money to set up infrastructure for the sport. But the people who lose, or the sacrifice of that, is growing the game here in the United States where they're hosting the tournament that allows –

0: people access to the sport, more people access to the games. And for me, there's a cost to that. And I think one of the ironies of it is that Gianni Infantino, the president of FIFA, gets up on stage and says, I'm going to fix the pay-to-play problem in the United States, which, of course, has limited the growth of kind of the world-class players coming out of this country, is that usually when you get to the higher levels, it's most accessible for the wealthiest families because it costs so much. And yet, the first opportunity FIFA has to actually not exploit the pay-to-play system, it's doing the opposite, right? It's doing the exact same thing that Americans do in the youth soccer world. So, you know, there is a cost to this. It's a long-term cost, and I think it's the wrong decision from FIFA in terms of opening this sport and this game up to everyone in this country.
1: Paul Tenorio is our guest here on the Matt Thomas Show with Ross. Paul writes for The Athletic. He has a new book out called The Messi Effect, The Global's Legend's Last Act, and American Soccer's Beginning. We'll get to that in just a little bit. Paul, my partner Ross is an avid soccer fan. My oldest son is. I am not. I am very much a novice at best, but I will watch. Give me something when I'm watching Team USA that will give me pause for encouragement, and then when you sit down and watch Team USA play, and they're not playing well, what would be the issue? So basically, in a roundabout way, how do I know this year's team's going to have a chance to advance a couple of rounds?
0: Yeah, well, I will say this. When you sit down and watch this team, you're going to see that they look really good in the attack. They flow well. They have really good players that play on the attacking third of the field. And when you're watching this team, if you see them connecting in the final third, you're going to see players like Christian Pulisic, the star and face of the program, playing well. Valerian Balogun, this is a name that not many people know, who I think they're going to get to know. He's coming into this tournament with 12 goals in his last 18 games. He looks maybe set for a big move back to the Premier League. He's playing in France right now at Monaco. You know, those types of players, Sergiño Dest is an exciting creative player who's going to be on the right side of the attacking line. You know, these players are fun to watch, and you're going to see them passing the ball around, taking players on, creating goal-scoring chances, scoring goals. That's when the U.S. is playing well. The downside is the back line and the goalkeeper, two areas that are typically the strength of our American teams, are question marks this time around. Matt Freese is the goalkeeper who's going to be likely starting tomorrow in this opener. He has no World Cup experience. He only really broke into the national team last summer. And in my opinion, he's been outplayed by the backup, Matt Turner, who started the World Cup in 2022. He's been outplayed by him this season in Major League Soccer. And so there are real question marks around a position goalkeeper that is typically the strength of the team. So I think the positive will be when you see them on the attacking on the front foot and they're controlling the game and they're going at teams, you know they're playing well. But when they open up and start to attack more, they become a little bit more vulnerable in transition moments. And that's when this defense, this back line, and especially this goalkeeper can be exploited. So if there's going to be a big problem, a red flag for this team, it's going to be in that transition defending. But they should be, in some moments in this tournament, a really fun team to watch because they do have attacking talent.
1: All right, Paul, it feels like that Spain and France are getting a lot of the love for favorites. Is there a sneaky team we need to keep an eye on that would be a challenge of either one of those two squads?
0: Well, I would say the one team I think is not being talked about enough to make a deep run in this tournament is Mexico. You know, when we talk about home field advantage, out of the three host countries, Mexico has the biggest home field advantage. Not just because it's really hard to go down there and play in front of what is going to be a crazy atmosphere. The crowd it's very difficult to go play in Mexico because the crowds are so intimidating. They're so into the games. But also, if you go down to the Azteca, which South Africa is going to have to do today, you're playing at altitude. You're playing well above the altitude of Denver, for example, I think 1,000 meters above what Denver is. And that's really, really hard to do, especially when you're playing against a Mexico team that's already been there for 3 weeks training in that environment. By the time they get through the group stage, they'll have been there another 3.5 weeks. So they'll be fully adjusted and adapted to the altitude. And if they win the group, they'll get two more knockout games at the Azteca. I think one game to keep an eye on, if Mexico takes care of business — this isn't the strongest Mexico team, they've had some injuries — but if they take care of business at home, I could see them knocking England out in the round of 16 at the Azteca and being a quarterfinalist in this World Cup. So that's one team to keep an eye on in this World Cup tournament.
2: Paul Tenorio is the author of The Messi Effect, The Global Legend's Last Act in American Soccer's Beginning. Paul, just tell us about the book. I have a copy. I'm looking forward to reading it. I haven't been able to crack it open yet, but how did this book idea come about for you, and what exactly went into it? And then, of course, most importantly, what do you want us to come away with from the reading this book?
0: Look, as you guys know, it's not often that American soccer is at the center of the domestic sports landscape. And when Messi arrived in 2023, there were hundreds of journalists that descended on Fort Lauderdale for that first training session. A helicopter was circling overhead. Messi and Miami were leading SportsCenter every single night. The goal against Cruz Azul only drove that forward and louder. LeBron James and Kim Kardashian were there. Serena Williams. For me, I've covered this sport in the United States since 2007. I looked around and realized this is a different story. This is a story worth telling. But I also wanted this book to be a story that wasn't just about a season in the life of Inter Miami and just about Messi coming to Miami. I wanted also to be able to explain to people, this is the American soccer landscape he was arriving to. This is what's grown the sport already in this country, that's driven popularity around the Premier League and Champions League, Liga MX, which is still the most watched league, soccer league on television in the United States, and also where MLS was and where it needs to go. And so I wrote this book for anyone, for example, this summer, who's going to tune into the World Cup and wants to know what's going to happen after this World Cup. What does this mean for American soccer? Why hasn't MLS caught up to the rest of the world? Where is it going? I wanted to answer those questions in this book as well. And so, in the narrative of the book, I'm threading together behind the scenes moments from the locker room with Messi, getting to see what he's like when, as a teammate, for guys who grew up with posters of him on their walls. But then also I take you into the boardrooms behind the scenes with the billionaire owners of Major League Soccer as they make these critical decisions about the future of the league and try to keep up with a sport that is growing here in the United States, but the competition is growing too. They have to be able to pull audience away from those leagues that I talked about before. So this is a book that's about the sports business. It's about how leagues make decisions about how to drive the business of the sport forward. It's also about what it's like when the most famous player of all time, the greatest player of all time, drops into a locker room with guys making $100,000 a year. And I hope that people can come away with a little bit of both, getting to know Messi a little bit better and what drives him, but also being able to sit down and have a conversation about American soccer and say, hey, this is what needs to happen in this country in order for Major League Soccer to be competitive and in order for the U.S. men's national team to better compete in future World Cups.
2: The book is The Messi Effect, available at all major outlets. Also, Paul Tenorio, senior reporter for The Athletic. Paul, thanks so much for the time. We appreciate it.
0: Thanks for having me.
1: Thank you very much. That's Paul Tenorio. Good stuff right there from The Athletic. And I got to tell you what, The Athletic, I don't know how they're doing financially, but they have great writers.
2: They have a lot of soccer coverage overseas as well. Like they have Premier League writers and Italian leagues and Spanish league. They do a lot of soccer coverage on there too for people who don't know.
1: And I'm a subscriber to it, so and they don't pay me to say that, but they do.
2: It's just good stuff.
1: I'm a subscriber as well, and they don't pay me either.
2: I know.
1: And I got this book. I'm going to crack this bad boy open soon.
2: Maybe I'll take the book with me when I go to Galveston next week.
1: Oh, you want to give it to you?
2: No.
1: Come on.
2: I'll read after you're done.
1: All right.
2: You can quiz me and everything, too.
1: I don't believe you.
2: But the problem is you'd have to come up with quiz questions.
1: Look, this is, as Paul was saying, like, you've got Lionel Messi here in the United States. You've got the World Cup here in the United States. Yeah. 94 did give a little bit of a pop. The teams have gotten better. Interest is up. But you're looking for a real lasting leap in interest here in the United States, and this is the best way to do it. They got to put on a good cup, and the team has to go deep. They just do.
2: I was going to say, they could put on the most amazing cup in the world. If U.S. flails, I'm sorry, Ross. Yeah. Or those of us that are we'll check in with every 4 years and be like, we'll see you talking.
1: It's going to be 4 years. So much easier to check out if they like don't even make it out of the group stage.
2: All right, Astros fall yesterday. Knicks, Spurs from last night was unbelievable. And when we come back, you attack a Swiftie,
1: the Swifties will come after you. 1044 on Sports Talk 790. This is the Matt Thomas Show with Ross. If you'd like to be a part of our radio program today, we've not taken any calls yet. We can be more than welcome to join us. Okay, Vanessa's going to join us from New York City in about 15 minutes. Right now, I want to say about Uptown Appliance Repair. And let's say you're sitting down watching the World Cup. 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
11: Okay, I see you out there trying to clear out on the Hardy Toll Road northbound at Tidwell. That stall gone. Also a stall cleared on the North Freeway southbound at North Main. On the Katy Freeway westbound at Taylor, we had an accident in the construction zone. Traffic still slow from the East Tex Freeway. I'm Christina Cruz in the 24-hour Traffic Center.
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1: All right. We do a breaking news on the Astros, or is that just not nice? I mean, can you do one?
2: Can you, Jonathan, can you do a half? Oh, I was going to say, can you do a half?
1: Well, that was a half.
2: That was good for you.
1: Look at this guy.
2: Yeah, Jonathan, we were so proud of you.
1: Don't leave. I mean, don't ask for any more money, but don't leave. Shea Whitcomb hits a home run yesterday and got demoted back to Sugarland.
2: Yeah,
1: that's a shame. That's in the cruel breaks, our friends.
2: From Anaheim to Sugarland. Some suburb to suburb.
1: Yeah. Corresponding move to be made. I don't care at this point. I mean,
2: are we going to speculate?
1: It's got to be for a position player.
2: Is it that guy they just signed? What was his name? Oh, they got from cash considerations from the Rays?
1: I don't know. If you're getting a cash consideration player, then yeah, I'm assuming this is not going to be the guy that's going to turn you into a triple crown team here.
2: Yeah.
1: All right. So last night, and I'm going to peel the curtain back a little bit, when you start to play at a higher level in the playoffs, team broadcasts like to add video to radio broadcast. Mm-hmm. Or if you're doing a TV broadcast, they'll actually put the photos, the cameras on you. Just, I mean, they're just trying to add elements, add extra media, multimedia features.
2: Uh-huh.
1: Well, one of the things last night was the Knicks radio crew had video of them saying, hey, watch our announcers call the game as you're watching it on television. And the voice of the Knicks, his name is Tyler Murray, is a super good dude. Okay. I'm just a fan. I'm just a really good, really good guy. His partner is Monica McNutt, who you occasionally see on ESPN. She was not particularly happy with what she saw downstairs. Now, remember, at MSG, the radio broadcasters, and I told you before, we are in the second to highest deck of the arena. We are way, way up high.
2: Okay.
1: Here was them during a commercial break when the radio was off, but the video was still on.
21: Is that Taylor Swift down there?
22: No, I think Gray was just saying her name for no reason to distract me.
21: No, that's her.
22: Yeah, but where?
21: With that long ponytail. Ain't that her in the blue? Yeah, I literally was like, that's her.
22: I don't know if I believe you.
21: Wow, look at Tyler go.
22: You don't even know where you're looking. Wife.
21: Yeah, sure. She's not a Knicks fan.
22: Right,
21: get
22: now
21: out of here, girl.
1: Get out of here, girl.
2: She
0: She's not wrong.
4: Can I say? Yeah.
2: No. Nick, she's gone to games before.
4: Yeah. Okay. Was she a Knicks fan though?
0: She's not a Knicks fan.
2: Now the shirt.
4: There's
2: she,
4: no way.
2: The shirt she wore.
4: There's no way she knows who OG Anunoby is.
2: She's not. She's gonna do a song about Josh Hart's missed layup. Late.
4: Yeah, she doesn't know Mitchell Robinson's player efficiency rating. Wait, come on.
0: This is the Gronk AI. Taylor Swift has long identified as a Knicks fan, confirming her support in 20.
2: No, there are pictures of her at Knicks games in the past.
4: Okay,
0: that's crazy.
4: First, yeah, it doesn't matter.
2: No. This is very jovial. I'm saying,
4: like as much on and hot on mics that we say during the breaks here, man.
2: Oh my God, I would be so fired.
4: Taylor Swift, get out of here, girl, is the most.
2: Well, the reason why I bring this up for multiple reasons. Number one.
4: It's funny for sure.
2: First of all, it's funny. Number two, her partner, Tyler, obviously the wife is a Swiftie. And he's trying to get a, if you look at the video of it, if you'll see it, he's trying to get a photo on his phone.
4: Mm-hmm. Oh, okay.
2: I would be doing the exact same thing.
4: Of course.
2: My wife is a diehard Swiftie. My daughter is a diehard Swiftie. I mean, I would be exactly what Tyler Murray, the Knicks announcer, would be doing. Now, Clanton hates Swiftie.
4: Oh, he does?
2: So he would
4: Clanton be... Clanton hates someone?
2: I know. It's stunning. He would be in that same mode that Monica McNutt was in.
4: Yeah. Get her out. So this is like you guys on the broadcast. You're getting a picture, and he's over there saying, get out of here, girl.
2: So that's the reason why I brought this up is because, again, A, it's funny.
4: Yeah.
2: B, I could so see myself in the exact same situation.
4: Uh-huh. And when Clanton off air would say much worse than what she said.
2: Correct. Now, the general thing about this is this. If you attack Swifty, Swifties are coming after
4: they
2: you.
4: They are vicious. Right now. They are vicious. Bad.
2: If I'm Monica McNutt, as innocent as it may come across, you do not want to look at social media because they are annihilating her.
4: Mm-hmm.
2: So just to be careful for a little bit of advice to all of us on radio.
4: Yes.
2: Broadcasters, host, journalists, Twitter. If you disparage Taylor Swift, the Swifties will come after you.
4: Mm-hmm.
2: It just happened to be in the middle of an NBA Finals game. But would you see which the shirt she was wearing last night?
4: It just said Knicks, right?
2: No.
4: What did it say?
2: Stevie Nicks.
4: Oh, I didn't see that.
2: Because that's her favorite.
4: I guess I wasn't paying that much attention.
2: Well, that's what I'm here for.
4: Okay.
2: But again, the thing that made me laugh so hard about it was the fact that Tyler Murray, the Knicks announcer, would be doing the exact... I mean, if Taylor came to a Houston game, I would be... Forget about calling the game. I would just be looking around looking for... Because I want to send a photo to the girls about this. So mm-hmm. I just thought it was funny. All right. I don't know what's going on with trades with Cauchy right now.
4: I mean,
2: you talk about it's all over the place.
4: New York is 81%.
2: Man.
4: And that's the basketball finals.
2: That's right. We got the basketball finals. We have the world's best soccer tournament coming into play.
4: Biggest soccer tournament
2: Bigger
4: as well.
2: Soccer tournament. And we love the game, the Sweet Science. That's boxing, but, you know, we love it all. We got Stanley Cup Finals going on, and you can trade all that with Cauchy. Look, there's a lot of different folks out there that are trying to get you involved in a variety of different things.
4: Mm-hmm.
2: Ross and I, we had a chance to go over a couple different companies, and we thought Cauchy's it. 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The bonus is this. You go to Cauchy, Kalshi. 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
4: Yes, you will. We had our guy Paul Tenorio. He says he likes Mexico in the world's biggest soccer tournament. $100 on them is going to get you $3,900 for a trade. 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
28: Hi there.
20: Yeah.
28: I'm on my way. I'm making
20: it. 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
2: An absolutely incredible night in New York City. And I'm highly jealous of our next guest. Now, Ross, I didn't want to bother Vanessa because she's bouncing around from the part one part of the country to the other, doing the hoop stream thing, millions and millions and millions of views, meeting all these celebrities, hanging out with the cool people.
4: Yeah. Too cool to talk to us. By the way. Too cool to talk to us, I figure.
2: Listen to me. Vanessa, you went on Instagram. I saw one of the restaurants you went to. The ribeye was $115. What the hell's going on? ESPN must be giving me that great per diem. Good God.
29: That's Matt.
2: What?
29: You think I'm paying for that?
2: Oh!
29: You think I'm paying for that?
2: Oh, yes! Yes! I was like, I almost texted you like, damn, 150 like pieces of sushi were like $22 a piece. I went back to look at the damn menu where you were at. Good God.
29: You're out of your mind.
2: I am out of my mind. Listen, I appreciate you coming on. All right, so tell me where you were, because there's so much other stuff, but I'll ask for the game itself. How did you position yourself? You were off the air about a half hour before tip time. Where do they put you during the game? And then because you were on the floor, it felt like almost immediately after the game was over. So walk us through your night.
29: Yeah. So with hoop streams, there's a digital element on site. And then for a couple of these games, there's also a studio element. So, you know, I'm obviously for the hoop streams that are on site, I'm the host. For some of the ones that have been based in Bristol, I'm the reporter, and I feel like that's the best thing for me, just being here and being on site and getting the interviews. So during the game, we have media seats, and it was cool because our hoop stream set was actually right by the inside the NBA set. So I actually watched a quarter of the game with those guys, which was just really cool to hear them, you know, talking basketball. I know Rockets fans are certainly familiar with Kenny and Charles Barkley. So that was really cool. And then around the fourth quarter, I went down to the floor because we did some post-game celebrity interviews for digital content. And so it was to be a part of such an emotional environment, Matt, was really cool. And it's I'm neutral, right? Like, everybody knows I root for the Rockets. I don't try to hide that. But just the magic of Madison Square Garden and wondering in those moments, with all these celebrities around and Larry David losing his mind and the Wu-Tang Clan courtside. And it's like, who's going to be able to pull this off? It was unlike any sports environment I have ever been in. It was truly spectacular.
2: That's what I was going to ask about, Vanessa, is the environment in terms of just the overall energy, because it feels like maybe with a bunch of celebrities, you wouldn't get as much, but did you feel like it was a pretty raucous crowd?
29: Okay, so here's my take. I think that a lot of Lakers celebrity fans are not actually Laker fans. They just want to be seen. The Knicks fans are not that way. Like, the majority of the celebrities, like Edie Falco, Tina Fey, Tracy Morgan, Timothy Chalamet, Ben Stiller, like, they are all legitimate Knicks fans. We had John Turturro, who's like a famous character actor on, like, all these, a lot of these people are really dedicated and have been legitimate fans throughout the years. So they were really, really into the game. It was awesome. It was really a special environment. And when the game was over, all of them rushing to court, all the celebrities, all the Knicks alumni, you know, from Patrick Ewing to John Starks, all of them rushing to court as if it's a college game was kind of unlike anything I've ever seen. So it was awesome. But when the Knicks were not doing well the entire first half, it felt like you could hear a pin drop in there. I mean, it was like the highest of highs and the lowest of lows.
2: Vanessa Richardson, Space City Home Network and ESPN, working the Hoop Streams broadcast. Okay, so it feels like to me when I've gone to MSG that the security guards, the ushers, are the rudest in the NBA among the 30 NBA. I'm just going to say it. I don't care. But
29: really?
2: That's my thought. But they didn't worry about anybody leaving the building last night. I mean, how long did it take you to get out?
29: So I waited because I did some post-game interviews. I just waited until some of the madness wrapped up. I mean, it was, and then at that point, they had blocked off a lot of the streets surrounding MSG. So all of us, unless you have a car, you're like VIP, VIP, like your car, you have a car in the loading dock. Unless you're that, like you have to go up, you have to leave, and then you have to walk probably 3 or 4 blocks and just call an Uber to whatever bar or restaurant, you know, you can find. You cannot call one around MSG. So, yeah, I mean, it's definitely, if for some reason the series comes back to New York and the Knicks are to win at Madison Square Garden, I feel like a lot of us might just have to sleep at the building.
2: So tell me, you had a lot of different celebrities on your show. Anybody awestruck for you at this point?
29: Well, I think it was really cool. Me, you, and Craig, and Tracy, like, we have, like, our group on the road, like, all of us love Ben Stiller and all of his movies. And mm-hmm. So to have Ben Stiller on was really cool. But he's so into basketball. And what he told me is it's like, that's like his release from acting. Like, so that was really cool just because I think that between Zoolander, Meet the Parents, all of Dodgeball, like, I think he has some of the most rewatchable classic movies ever. And that was really cool. I also, having Tracy Morgan and Spike Lee on together was very special. Their interaction, the way they were talking, Tracy Morgan started quoting The Godfather. Like, it was actually really, really cool. And so I don't know that I've been like starstruck, because in the moment you just have to kind of, right. You know, do the show and you get that. But afterwards, oh my God, like I watching part of the game with the inside the NBA guys, because our sets were right next to each other. You have these moments that are, you know, that are really cool. And you think about it when you get back to your hotel, you're like, wow, that just happened. But it's been really cool. And most importantly, the basketball games have been good, right? Like, you can have all the celebrities there you want, but if the games aren't good, it's just not fun. And all 4 games have been great games.
2: All right, so I'm going to put you on the spot here. You've got the 3 left. What do you think? Who's going to win this series?
29: You know, I'm going to go with Knicks. I said, you know, whoever won last night, I think is going to win the series. Just because if the Spurs had pulled it off, now it's a brand new series tied at 2-2, and they have a 5-7. They have home court advantage. So I honestly, because the Knicks were able to pull it out last night, which just, you know, OG Anunoby, talk about, like, not to bring it back to the Rockets, but that's a total, like, the thing I love about the Rockets, just the grittiness and the hustle and all that. Like, OG Anunoby getting right to the board, saving the game, was just such a tough play. So that makes me think the Knicks the Knicks will win. I just think that they played so well in San Antonio before. Everyone says experience didn't matter. They said the Spurs connection, right? Experience usually matters, but the Spurs are the exception. I think what we're seeing is that experience does matter. And, you know, people might kill me because he's from the Popovich coaching tree, but, you know, this is Mitch Johnson's first, you know, really run in the playoffs as coach and in the finals particularly. So there's probably some growth that could be had there as well. So, my heart and my head are both telling me Knicks at this point.
2: Speaking of the youth, Wimby, 22 years old, come under some fire, not speaking to the media earlier in the playoffs, maybe being short in some interviews. What has your experience been like with him? Has he been easier to deal with or a little bit more, I don't know, just difficult?
29: I haven't had any one-on-ones with him. I've had De'Aaron Fox and Devin Vassell from the Spurs, and they were both lovely. I had Mikal Bridges and Jose Alvarado, who were both great. Jose was awesome. I mean, talk about immediately becoming one of my favorite non-Rockets in the league. But I have not had any one-on-ones with Wimby, so I have not, dealt with him directly. I will say this, like, if you want to be the face of the league, you have to do media. And you have to be willing to do the walk-off interviews, and you have to be willing to, after a loss, do the podium. So, it could be just age. It could be that this is his first time in the finals, but he's such an exciting player and he's young and it's international and you know, Adam Silver is trying to grow the league so much internationally. He, in theory, you know, is perfect. And I think it's good that he's kind of a villain for the series with the Knicks. I think that's good for basketball. But certainly, you know, if you want to be the face of the league, then that's what it is.
2: Vanessa, safe travels. Thank you for coming on again. We won't bother you anymore. I know you've been bouncing around. And I love calling athletes games and whatnot, but the celebrity stuff is like if you get to talk to Larry David, I will be really super jealous. And I think Susie Essman is there. I mean, everybody's there. McEnroe is there. Jerry Seinfeld. It's crazy. And so enjoy the experience. And thank you again for joining us this morning.
29: I've got a Larry David story for you after the finals, but I'm not going to tell it on air. So that's my little tease for you.
2: did you
29: All right, I'll talk to you soon, Maddie.
2: Did you chat and cut? Is that what you did?
29: I actually have a chat and cut story with Reed Sheppard when we were in LA for the playoffs. Reed and his lovely girlfriend were in line for coffee at that coffee place.
2: Yeah.
29: In a super long line. And Reed and his girlfriend see me and they're like, hey, just like come stand with us. So I started talking to them and got in line, and I realized that I had done a chat and cut.
2: Ladies and gentlemen.
29: First chat and cut.
2: The sideline reporter for your Houston Rockets is a chat and cutter. She should be shamed. Vanessa, safe travels. We really appreciate it, young lady. Talk to you soon.
29: Thanks, guys.
2: All right, man. She's a chat and cutter. I forgot about
5: that. We've all done it.
2: Yeah, I mean, I was gonna say I had to have done it at some point.
5: I'm sure.
2: Not a lot, though. But since the episode, no chance.
5: Okay, good.
2: I've had to de-chat and de-cut somebody.
5: Okay.
2: At Mother's in New Orleans, of all places.
5: I know.
2: Unacceptable. 11:13 of the Matt Thomas Show at Ross. 713-212-5798. I just don't get it. It's coming up in 15 minutes. That's right. 15 minutes for I just don't get it. You want to chime in? All right, we've killed an hour and 13. We're going to have to get to the Astros when we come back. Because we really haven't talked about it.
5: Not killed, Matt. Entertained for an hour and 13.
2: We have
5: informed.
2: We've given you soccer. We've given you NBA. We gave you Swifty.
5: Mm-hmm.
2: There's another radio show. You know, we haven't done.
5: Oh, I was going to say it.
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16: Okay, I see you out there trying to clear out on the Hardy Toll Road northbound at Tidwell. That stall gone. Also a stall cleared on the North Freeway southbound at North Main. On the KD Freeway westbound at Taylor, we had an accident in the construction zone. Traffic still slow from the East Tex Freeway. I'm Christina Cruz in the 24-hour Traffic Center.
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1: All right, 11:19 is our time. It is the Matt Thomas Show with Ross. We've got I Just Don't Get It coming up at the bottom of the hour. The news at noon. By the way, I goofed up. Mike and the Miracles have a second hit.
2: The Mechanics?
1: Mike and the Mechanics.
2: Is that Smokey Miracles. Robinson's band?
1: No, stop. Shout out to you, Aaron. He caught me. The Living Years is another one of their hits. So that's two, I think. I don't think they were a three-hit wonder, but they were definitely two hits, which, you know, that means, Ross, when you have two hits, you can perform in a casino.
2: Yeah.
1: So
2: do a couple covers, throw some deep cuts in there.
1: Yeah.
2: Here's off our new album.
1: Our new album that no one cares about. That's exactly right.
2: It's about
1: right.
2: The changes you go through in life, you know? Life is about changes. Check this one out.
1: It's like every time that I went to go see Paul McCartney, he put on new stuff, and people were like, we don't want this. Love Me Do. We want Helter Skelter. No, we're going to give you this one from this deep cut I have from an album 19 years ago that sold 11 records.
2: Mm-hmm.
1: Sorry. So, yeah, if you're a Mike and Mechanic fan, through the living years, I apologize. I goofed up on that. All right, 713-212.
2: Oh, the fans were, yeah, I think they're outside with pitchforks.
1: They're like Swifties.
2: Yeah. Oh, man, that's hilarious.
1: That's the negative about the videos. We're talking about the Monica McNutt thing. You got to always pretend you're on the air, whether you're not on the air or you're not. You know what I'm saying?
2: Well, sometimes mistakes are made.
1: Whew. I pray that I don't make those. I mean, imagine if she'd have said something worse.
2: That is the first rule they tell you when you get in front of a microphone is pretend it's always on.
1: That's exactly right. All right, so I did the on-deck and 10th inning shows Monday and Tuesday.
2: Yes.
1: You did it yesterday.
2: Yes, I have tomorrow.
1: You have tomorrow. Clanton and Wexler don't do any of them.
2: That's okay. They're very busy.
1: Doing what?
2: I don't know, with Texans OTAs.
1: And then Clanton?
2: Playing GTA, running over hookers.
1: Pretty much.
2: Okay.
1: So you had more of a keen eye on the game than perhaps I did.
2: Okay.
1: We almost saw a perfect game.
2: Not almost. It got busted up in the sixth.
1: It's so funny that Todd Callis will not bring it up.
2: That's their little thing. He and Jeff Blum, they don't like to mention it.
1: Yeah. On radio, you have to because you can't see the graphics, so you can't.
2: It doesn't have any bearing on the game, but Zero. They have fun with it.
1: Zero.
2: Jeff Blum is sick because people get mad at him. Why won't you say it? Because it's funny. No matter what you do, people get mad. They get mad when you jinx it. They get mad when you don't say it. And Blum has had to defend himself and be like, hey, it's like we're having fun here. Relax, everybody.
1: We ain't building bombs.
2: Yeah.
1: All right. So the Astros fall two out of three to the Angels.
2: It's not.
1: I mean, come on. I mean, I'm trying to keep glass half full.
2: I know
1: you have been. You cannot lose two or three. You just can't.
2: Yeah. Not only are you 5.5 back of the Mariners, you're 3.5 back of the Rangers. You're 3 behind the A's. You have to catch everyone. You have to catch them all. You got it. It's Pokemon. You got to catch them all if you want to win the American League West.
1: Four hits last night.
2: Yeah, you can't do that. This is the thing, though. They're going to turn around at some point if you're not. And if you can't beat the Angels, you got the last place Kansas City Royals coming up, tied for last place Detroit Tigers coming up as well, and you have this 9-game stretch where you're supposed to be getting fat and happy. You're supposed to be going 6-3 in a minimum, hopefully 7-2. Well, you got to win out to go 7-2 because you just lost these two and now you've lost three of your last four. You are 8 games below 500 and you're slipping to 3.5 back in the wild card, and there's like 3 or 4 teams sandwiched between you and the last wild card.
1: I'm just going to say this again because we always want to inform the audience. Average OPS is about what, 750, give or take?
2: A little less these days. I can look. I can give you the OPS pluses, but...
1: Okay, I can't give you OPS, but I can give you OPS. Okay, if you have an 800 OPS, that's really good.
2: Yes.
1: 900 puts you at damn good. 1,000 puts you at super elite level.
2: Mm-hmm.
1: So again,
2: 750 average.
1: This year's average is 696.
2: Oh, I'm sorry.
1: No, I can't do that.
2: That's wrong.
1: Where's it at?
2: That's the Cardinals.
1: Okay.
2: I mean, the Diamondbacks.
1: So
2: I'll pull it up.
1: If seven, let's just say for the sake of purposes, 750 is average. Altuve's at 684 after going 0 for 4 yesterday with two strikeouts. Yordan Alvarez is at 1066, and he has been over 1,000 all year long. He's just mashing. Christian Walker's 813. I'll accept that and be very happy with that. Jeremy Peña, who pinch ran last night, 761. Okay, not bad. Paredes, down year for him, 738. Cam Smith hardly takes any days off, right? And for that, you credit him. He had a home run yesterday, 675 is OPS.
2: 715 is average this year.
1: Oh, boy, that's gone down the last couple of years. Mm-hmm. Okay, so if 715 is average, your friend Jake Myers.
2: Hey.
1: 588. Bryce Matthews, playing a lot. OPS, 572. And Christian Vasquez, who I argue with dorks on Twitter about how the Astros all they do is win when he plays. His OPS is 656.
2: Bad.
1: I'm sorry, gang. This Astro lineup is currently constructed is not going to get back in the race.
2: Yeah, if you're looking at everyday players who are above average, it's Yordan, obviously huge. Then it's Walker and a little bit of Peña and a little bit of Isak Paredes. Everybody else, I mean, there's just a significant drop off. Jose Altuve.
1: I love that man. Now, he doesn't know me from John.
2: No.
1: But I love him.
2: We all love him.
1: And I'm trying to sell that he's going to get to 3,000 hits. It's just going to happen. But man,
2: he's got 30 hits this year.
1: He only has 5 home runs, right?
2: He's got 30 hits, 5 home runs. He's hitting .232 with a .684 OPS.
1: If he's on this pace, he'll be 47 years old before he gets to 3,000 hits. And I don't want that. I want him to get to 3,000. 3,000 is sexy. 3,000 is automatic inclusion in the Baseball Hall of Fame. Automatic.
2: He can heat up like anyone out of nowhere.
1: You're right.
2: He can go 4 for 5, couple 3-hit games in a row, and he can get up to like 275 in a flash.
1: But it's been a decline for several years now. Your outfield, which we worried about, Ross, from the day the season started. Did we not?
2: Yes.
1: Super concerned.
2: We were.
1: Your OPS out there. Left field starting, Matthews, 572.
2: Yikes.
1: Center fielder, Jake Myers, 588.
2: Oh, my God.
1: Your right fielder, the highest number, 675. You have three, among other terrible spots in your lineup that don't produce. Thus, a Jamoke goes 5 perfect innings yesterday.
2: It's concerning.
1: I am trying to sell this. Maybe I shouldn't, but I'm trying. I'm trying to say, hey, that's a team that can score 10 runs. Hey, that's a team that went 7-3 on a road trip. But you go 4-5 at home, and then you go on the road and you lose the sucky-ass Angels. That's what they are. They're sucky-ass. They just are.
2: It's hard to inspire confidence. Hard to feel like, when are they going to turn this around? Because now we're 70 games into the season. This is not nothing. This is not, oh, it's early. And you have been getting a lot of your guys that you're going to get back. You have gotten back. Jeremy Peña is back. You know, Jose Altuve was hurt. He's back, and he's not playing well. And Josh Hader is back, and he's been good. What the heck's going to continue to go on with Brian Abreu in the back end of this bullpen? Hunter Brown alone is not going to save this team.
1: And Christian Javier, 3 scoreless frames in minor leagues? Great. I haven't seen Christian Javier throw a successful major league game in 3 years. You know what? I need a snack. Ross, I just don't get it. It's coming up next.
2: Okay. Well, hey, lunch is coming up.
1: What don't you get, by the way?
2: What?
1: What don't you get?
2: A lot.
1: I know what you do want to get.
2: I know what you want to get. You want to get On the Curb, on the KIRB. The beauty of On the Curb is it's like you don't have to compromise. Everybody wants, you know, somebody wants to eat healthy. They're on keto. They got the grill board. Oh, they got the salads. Oh, they got the wraps. Or you want some regular ass bar food. You want a burger. You want some wings. You can go to On the Curb and you're going to get wall-to-wall TVs. So we're talking about serious good food. and serious great game day vibes on thecurb.com. 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

0: right, here we go. I'm going to go non-sports open up this week's edition of I Just Don't Get It. This is the segment we do a half hour every week here on the radio program where you call us, if you'd like, at 713-212-5790, and you just say, I don't get something. It can be sports-related, it can be non-sports-related, and we come from three different backgrounds, lifestyles, and we try to help you walk through these murky waters. And I will start with, I was looking at a TV program, and the anchor was on there, and he was talking, and I didn't really particularly care what he was saying. I kept looking at his hair. It's really dyed very, very jet blacky.
1: Okay.
0: I'm going to say this, and I don't mean to be rude for those of you that do this, because we've got people that we, frankly, work with, that we love and admire and appreciate.

0: If y'all are dying y'all's hair, we know it. You can't hide it. Dying your hair. I'll just frankly say, boys, I just don't get it. I know it obviously makes you look more youthful, but unless you get it like really, really professionally done and get it checked on a lot and really maintain it.
1: Maybe leave a little gray in there, a touch of gray.
0: What? Yeah, sure. Why not? You going to your sink and putting in Grecian formula? Bro, we see what you're doing. We ain't buying it.
1: Mm.
0: Like Mike Krzyzewski.
1: He can't hear you.
0: He's like 80 years old. He's got pitch black hair. That's not true. It's not possible. I say, boys, I just don't get it.
1: Vanity?
2: You know, that's
1: it's very easy.
2: It's a very good answer, yeah.
0: So now, women do the same thing. They get the tummy tucks, and they get the facelifts, and they get the eyebrows. Yeah.
1: Dudes get facelifts, too. Botox, too.
0: And Botox and all that kind of stuff.
2: I've seen it to mannequins.
1: Yeah, it's weird. You know what I don't like, too, is because you will see somebody, and they try to look good for Instagram. You see somebody, and you're like, oh, wow, that looks normal. And then you see them in person, and you can tell, especially from not the perfect angle, without the perfect filter, you're like, oh, this is kind of grotesque.
0: Mm-hmm.
1: So the problem is everybody's looking for what looks good on their photos to get posted more than even what looks good in real life. And it's just getting more and more. They look like caricatures of themselves. It's not good. I'm keeping it natural, Matt. My hair is gray as hell.
0: Yeah.
1: And I
0: will probably say that I've contributed to your grayness.
1: Oh, my God.
0: A small extent of it. Oh. Not a lot.
1: Lord. And how?
0: All right.
1: But I'm just going to live with it. It's me. I'm evolving. I'm not the same that I was when I was 22, so I'm letting go.
0: So I'm just going to say to those of you that get your hair colored, I just don't get it. Mm-hmm. And again, you do you, and that's good. And if it makes you, but we know how old you are. We just do.
1: It does make people look younger.
0: It does. No, it does.
1: I mean, it works.
0: For sure. It does. All right. Let's see. What do you got? What do you got?
1: Well, as you guys know, I went camping last week. I mean, I was in Southern California. I also went camping north of Big Bear Lake. You can find the pictures on my Instagram at SportsRV. And also, my latest story was the moon rising, which I think is a good pick. You can find it on my Instagram at SportsRV. But as I was out there in the campsite, now, I wasn't just at a regular campsite where people just drive up, get drunk, and go home. This was like we had to take a 4x4 to get to this campsite. It was like it was dispersed camping. It's not easy to find. And everywhere you go when you go camping, Matt, they say pack in, pack out. That means whatever trash or whatever you bring out, you bring in. They call it leave no trace. And I get out there, and in this fire pit, there's burned up beer cans. There's beer bottles everywhere. There's trash everywhere. Like, if you're out there,
0: frankly sad.
1: You're a serious camper. It makes me sad.
0: Yeah, yeah.
1: It makes me like, you know, those old commercials where the Native American has got the tear running down his face.
0: That's you.
1: That's me.
0: Yeah.
1: I don't get it. If you're out there, especially like a 4x4 spot, you love nature. You appreciate nature. It's not easy to get out there.
0: And when you get out there, you're going out there because it is nature. And nature doesn't involve trash.
1: They're leaving trash and setting beer cans on fire. And I tell you, everywhere, every mile, there's a sign. Leave no trace. Pack in, pack out. Leave no trace.
0: Especially with fires that have been so prevalent. Yeah, yeah.
1: Yes.
0: Yeah. I don't get it.
1: What the hell are y'all people doing out there?
0: Can I ask you a few?
1: And there was another one. If it was one more.
0: Please.
1: There's another site we went to. We left the site because there was broken glass everywhere. Like, people got in, like, a beer bottle fight or something. The whole site was covered with broken glass. We had to leave. It makes me angry. What the hell's wrong with people?
0: Anybody got time for that, actually?
1: Yeah, that too. I should have brought that up.
0: How far are you from the next camper? Like, what is the
1: proper... It depends on where you go. Like, if you go to a state park, there's one 30 feet away from you. And where we were, there was not anybody for... half a mile.
0: So basically you get to just plop down wherever you want to go.
1: That's what I love. It's the silence. Yes.
0: Really?
1: And so when you go backpacking as well, depending on what kind of trail you go on, you can go where there's nobody for miles.
0: But you don't know what's around you too, is correct?
1: No, you don't. But you follow certain rules. You know, don't make a big pot of chili and dump it on the ground. Otherwise, bears are going to come around. You make sure you watch all your crumbs. You make sure, like if you're backpacking, you have to have a bear box, which is you put all your food into the bear box, which is going to lock it. Basically, you twist lock it and the smell doesn't get out. Huh. You have to have precautions because otherwise, yeah, animals are going to come snooping around. But for the most part, animals are more scared of you than you are of them.
0: Okay. There's other questions I want to ask.
1: Okay.
0: But I feel that if I do, that you'll get mad at me.
1: I won't so get not, mad at you.
0: No, you will.
1: You're going to ask where you use the bathroom.
0: That's number one.
1: Gosh, I just know you too well.
0: And number two, if you are...
1: Bring wipes.
0: What's the closest you've been to somebody else's tent?
1: What do you mean?
0: Like, could you be 50 feet away from somebody's tent with a tent pop-up somewhere else?
1: You could be.
0: What if...
1: Depends.
0: Do you, like, go to talk to them, or do you let them be, or...
1: I say 99% of the time I leave people be.
0: Okay.
1: Sometimes, I don't know, like, I've given people... For example, you can't take propane, the little propane fuel on a flight. I'll go give it to somebody on the way out.
0: Nice of you.
1: I've had extra firewood, and I'll go offer firewood to people, stuff like that. But generally, you're not meeting up with people.
0: All right, last question.
1: So go ahead. You're asking about hooking up. That's where you're going.
0: What's the romance factor in when you camp?
1: Mine is zero.
0: Well, you were by yourself. Well, that doesn't necessarily... Okay, forget it.
1: But no, people... Now, I have heard...
0: What's generally speaking, what is the romance do's and don'ts?
1: There are trails you can take. Like, you can go on the Appalachian Trail, and people go by themselves for miles, and there are stories of... You run into somebody, and you meet them on the trail, and then you go off the trail for a little bit.
0: Wow. Thank
1: now,
0: you for giving
1: me. I have never done that.
0: Thank you for telling us that.
1: I have never run into... I know that you love that type of stuff, so I only said it for you.
0: It's salacious. That's fine.
1: Yeah, I know.
0: Thank you. I've
1: You're
0: learned a lot.
1: You're just a horn dog, and that is what it is.
0: No, I'm a warm-blooded male dog. The rest of us listen to the show. Jonathan, what don't you get this week, my friend?
2: Can I say you?
0: Oh.
1: Because that question did not pop in your mind, did it, Jonathan? It did not. But it pops into horn dogs, man. They call you Horn Dog Thomas. What you call
0: No,
1: you?
0: They don't. Nobody calls you that.
2: I don't, and I'm not gonna go on a whole tangent because I'm frankly tired of it. I don't get this Soresby situation. I don't get it. I won't ever fathom why this is allowed or even talked about. I don't understand, dude. Like there's rules in place, but then you can just say there's no rules. But it just like for and then
0: you see what Cody Campbell said yesterday?
2: What'd he say?
1: God, what did he say now?
0: He says, if you Big 12 schools go against us, we'll sue you.
1: Oh, see? That's what I said. There will be lawyers. They're looking in the charter.
2: And I don't want to go into politics, but y'all, this is what Gen Z has to see. This is what y'all, this is what we got brought into. This
0: everything's
2: is the
0: getting worse,
2: y'all
0: John.
2: Want.
0: This is getting worse.
2: How do you even have a good outlook if sports came?
0: Sorry.
1: Step out.
0: I'm sorry, Jonathan.
2: It's just weird. It's
0: Step
2: just
0: out.
2: Weird. I just don't get it.
1: You know what you need to do? You need to
0: move to Thailand, become a scuba instructor.
2: That's what I'm saying. I got to go to Jamaica or something.
0: I'm gonna quit all this and go be a waiter at a steakhouse.
1: Okay. Think and you do a good job?
0: I'm personable. I can sell some wine, sell some steaks. I mean, I'd be on my feet a lot, but I mean, I could do it.
1: Mm-hmm. Well, this Pinot Noir from Paso Robles.
0: Jonathan, you don't know this, but Ross knows this. When we go eat out at nice restaurants,
1: he pries.
0: I do pry.
1: He asks every single one, what do you
0: every
1: make?
0: Every single, especially in
1: it
0: Las
1: makes,
0: Vegas.
1: I'm going to tell you, Jonathan, it makes me uncomfortable.
0: It shouldn't make you uncomfortable.
1: No, you're asking somebody about their own personal health and well-being financially. It makes me uncomfortable.
0: No, because it's not, it shows that they can let their guard down a little bit.
1: No, they squirm.
0: They don't squirm. They do. They're the anti-squirm.
2: Do they do prime?
1: They squirm and then Matt pries and
0: here's,
1: it makes
0: here's
1: me uncomfortable.
0: How I do it.
1: Prying, okay. That's what he's
0: here's
1: saying.
0: Here's what
1: prying.
0: I say. One year we were at...
1: I'm getting squirmy right now. Go ahead.
0: Turn your microphone off then. We were at Rith and Bolinski's. I rhymed it.
2: What is wrong with you?
0: In Las Vegas. And I said, hey, if I had a midlife crisis... And I dropped everything to go wait tables at your restaurant. Can I make six figures? He goes, comfortably.
1: I have bad news for you. It takes years and years and years to get up to that quality.
0: That's probably fine.
1: You're going to need years on your resume.
0: Yeah.
1: At Boffelbaus.
0: Yeah, I know.
1: Or Millie's.
0: I know. to get up to that level.
1: But if you go to Ballgrass, then you go to Ballgrass right now, this average takes at Ballgrass is like $35.
0: You have to pass quizzes about everything. You have to pass wine quizzes.
1: Yeah, I'm going. Yeah.
0: Okay. I mean, it's not just, you can't just waltz in there and put down your application. They're like, oh, come on down, Matt Thomas.
1: But I'll start at Rillies and then go to Ballgrass.
0: You're going to be retirement age by the time you can get hired there.
2: That doesn't sound like prying. He just asked a normal question.
1: Thank you very much.
0: He's asking how much they make.
1: No.
0: He's trying to soft sell. Matt has asked people directly how much they make.
1: My question is, can you make six figures? That's what I've said.
0: No.
1: He's also been like, how much do you make?
0: I didn't. That is not true.
1: Yes, I will guarantee you. You look at his face. Can you see his face? He knows I'm right.
0: All right. Our buddy James in Garden Oaks is calling in.
1: He doesn't get something. We'll find out what he doesn't get coming back in a minute. If you don't get something in your life, 713-212-5790. 713-212-5790. I don't know why you're not trading on Kalshi. That's what I want to know. We have the world's biggest soccer tournament arriving literally today.
0: Let's go, baby.
1: Vamos.
0: You can trade the entire tournament, whether you're trading on games here down the street at Houston Stadium, whether you're trading games in Mexico City, whether you're trading one country or the next, every match from the opening stage, which is starting today, all the way to the final can be traded out on Kalshi. You are trading against other people in a live market with no house and no odds makers. And for a limited time, because you listen to us, we got a nice little bonus for you. You download the Kalshi app, use the code 790, that's 790. You'll get $10 when you trade $10.
1: Yeah.
0: You want to put that $10 and trade it on England. 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
5: All right, things are improving on the east part of town. An accident cleared I-10, the east freeway, westbound at Uvalde. You're still a little slow from the east Sam, but 4 or 5 minutes to get through that backup. We've got the road work going on the Katy freeway, westbound at 45. But eastbound on the Katy freeway, managed lanes at Highway 6, we've got a stall. I'm Christina Cruz in the 24-hour traffic center.
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0: All right, let's get back on the phones. Oh, man, I didn't dial the phone system. Get mad at me, Ross. It's my fault. I'm sorry. 11:30 tomorrow.
1: How many hours are we into this
0: show? We're in an hour and 53.
1: Okay, how long's the show?
0: It's till 2. You actually started at 9.
1: Yeah, I've been here. I'm tired.
0: You look like hell.
1: Oh, thank you.
0: All right, back on the phones. Where are we going, line 2, my friends? Where are we going, Jonathan? New York.

0: what's going on with you, my friend?
1: Well, thank you, Governor Thomas, for taking my call, and nice to chat with you fellas. Hope everyone is having a great day. I got to get this off my chest, man, and I want you guys to chime in and give me a response.
0: All right.
1: I was trying to set my wife up to go, you know, and go to the doctor, and, you know, you got to go deal with your primary so they give you a referral. And I went to a nice, you know, place and everything that I know it's a good place to go, highly recommended. But I had to call in. So I talked to the gatekeeper, one of these little medical, little assistant ladies, you know, very charming and everything. But she tried to charm me off of me, you know, taking my drawers off because, you know, the way she said, I got to leave my banking information with her. And I said, excuse me? And my wife was here, and she said, what's that crazy lady talking? I said, I don't know. And the thing is, I even let one of my friends in on it because I had it on speakerphone, and we were just laughing our head off because I never heard of that, you know. So anyway, this is a true story. So thank you for taking my call, okay?
0: Our pleasure.
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0: WFAN. What the hell was that phone call?
3: I don't know.
0: I like James and Garden.
3: So he needed a referral. His wife needed a referral for a specialist.
0: And apparently the specialist asked for him to take his pants down.
3: I think he was being metaphorical.
0: You don't know that.
3: Why would he have to take his pants down for his woman's procedure?
0: The woman was found James Garden Oaks attractive and said, drop your drawers.
5: I think he has money and she wanted to know his bank account.
3: Yeah. And that's weird. I didn't know James got, he's got motion like that. Yeah.
5: It's the accent, huh?
0: New York. I don't even know how to respond. I just don't.
3: Okay. I thought he was going to talk about the New York Knicks.
0: How do you not talk about the New York Knicks? Your team's one game away from winning the championship.
3: Yeah, he can't hold Ralph Sampson's jack.
0: You know what I forgot to ask Vanessa was, all this violence we're seeing, are these just one-offs, or are we seeing the streets?
3: Was there more? Yeah, that's a good I don't get it.
5: It's all over Getty Images, too. Like,
3: oh, my God.
5: And that was.
3: Oh, I saw the one where like the fireworks were going off.
0: Yeah, I see that one.
3: What is wrong with people?
0: Yeah. I mean, it's almost like you don't. I mean, if the Knicks win, will there be violence? Yes. If the Knicks blow a 3-1 lead, there'll be violence.
3: Mm-hmm.
0: There's just going to be violence in New York, period.
3: Yeah, no matter what.
5: What's going to be more violence? They lose or they win?
0: I would presume they would lose. It'd be more violence. But how embarrassing for New York City, for Manhattan, that's a great sport. I mean, it's just an amazing sports community. That's all we're talking about.
3: Gen Z kids like Jonathan.
0: Is that what it is?
3: Well, yeah, they're out there causing violence.
0: What? Gen Z, I don't get y'all.
3: Hey, you blame us for everything. Now I'm blaming you.
5: I was saying what? I mean, that's
3: there's
5: accurate.
3: Not a 54-year-old out there punching people in the throat.
5: There might be.
3: You kids. There might be, but.
5: But, you know, it's for mostly the kids. It's for the viral, yeah.
3: Exactly. Y'all all got your phones out. You're trying to go viral on TikTok and Instagram. Yeah, no, I understand this is the world we made for you. Sorry.
5: But it's New York. Don't.
0: You ready for today's TikTok thing? So my daughter is at orientation at the University of Rhode Island this week.
3: Oh, really? Congratulations.
0: So yesterday they got their day early to do the shopping and bump around that area because it's one of the most beautiful parts of the country.
3: Mm-hmm.
0: Jonathan, she went to a coffee shop to shoot a TikTok video because other people went to that exact same coffee shop to do a TikTok video.
3: That's smart.
5: Rabarand, whatever? Is that what it's called?
3: Rabarand?
0: These
3: places are getting smart too. It's a good way to marketing. It's a good way to get people in.
0: And it costs money because
5: it's the women really like that.
0: Yeah, I'm gonna have to see where she was. Hold on a second. It's just crazy. Where she was at? I don't know how to operate TikTok very well. The point being is, she's like, I'm going to the TikTok coffee shop. Like, why don't you just go to like the Raw Rucks down the street or go to the Runruthers? No, I got to go to this famous place.
5: It's kind of like how the older people like to go to those old cigar lounges and it's all, you know, like the nice whiskey and stuff. It's the same thing, but for Gen Z women.
0: Okay. Well, I'm raising one right now, just to let you know.
3: Yeah, coffee shop's good for a hangout.
0: I love coffee shops.
3: Good for a first date.
5: First date?
0: Absolutely. I would agree with that.
5: It's a coffee shop?
0: Yeah, absolutely. Yeah. First of all, it's cheap.
3: There you go.
0: Second of all, it's a chill atmosphere.
3: Low pressure.
0: Think about this. You're going to buy her a coffee and an almond croissant. It's about, $8? You're not going to have live music to fight over.
3: Mm-hmm.
0: There's no threat of dancing.
3: Job interview. I've had job interviews at coffee shops.
5: See, that's more accurate.
0: Oh, how about this one? Heart-to-heart talk.
3: Yeah, that's true, too.
0: Like, if Jonathan came to me and said, Matt, I'm worried about my career, I'd be like, I'm worried about your career, too. Let's go have some coffee.
5: Okay. All right.
3: No. Usually we go for tacos. That's what y'all do.
5: Or JCI or whatever.
3: Yeah. JCI.
0: Oh, are you shaming JCI? Sorry,
3: you've never been back, have you?
5: I will never
0: you,
5: go back.
0: You just shamed JCI.
3: You were the youngest person. Well, I was the second. It's rare that I'm the second youngest person anywhere, and it was by about at least 15 years.
5: Even Matt was like, this is not how I used
3: Matt,
5: to be.
3: Matt, you know what? Matt was the third youngest person in there. It's rare that we are anywhere. You're the youngest. I'm the second youngest, and he was the third youngest person in there. And you know I'm right.
5: It was bad.
0: The problem is, 26-year-olds aren't going to pay $3 for a hot dog.
3: No, $6.
0: Yeah, whatever it was.
3: Yeah, I paid. You forgot. Because I had a gift card, remember? And I think I owed.
0: You did owe.
3: I owed for a bet. I had lost something.
0: Well, you know what we're going to do? You know what's here at the office right now?
3: What is it, man?
0: Big City Wings.
3: I'm going right now. Bye. See you later.
0: I'll talk for a minute. Go get your wings. Big City Wings is at the office today. 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
6: 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Partly cloudy today, highs of 91.
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0: series. Anunoby with the flush.
1: Billy, JC is usually the answer. I'm not sure, though, about tonight.
0: And Brunson drew the foul. Counted at one.
2: Towns has it. He's got Kelvin Johnson guarding him. Shot clock winding down. Towns off the bounce. Step back. Puts up the three. It's good. Leaning in, trying to draw the foul. Brunson has it. Shot clock at four. Brunson gets inside. Right-handed off the glass. It's good. Shot clock at five. Brunson fires up a three. Pops it in. 1 point game. Shot clock at six. Castle on him now. Brunson, stutter dribble. Drives inside. Goes up. Floaters up. It's good. The Knicks take the lead with 1:22 remaining. Kicks it out in the corner. Brunson gets it back. Brunson on the drive. The floater's up. Shot won't go. Rebound deflected. In the backcourt. Fox has a chance to get it. Fox has it inside. Blocked by Anunoby.
1: Him to operate at the top. 1-on-1.
0: Brunson gets it. Fires up a three. Shot no good. The tip. It's gone. It's gone. It's gone. With 1 point.

0: right, come on. This song is way catchier than it was even 2 hours ago. If you were at an 80s party and you had to put on a bunch of songs, this would be one of the songs you put on.
1: I see a young girl crying in the corner.
0: With what?
1: Big perm, whatever y'all used to wear in the 80s.
2: 3 out of 10.
0: Wow, you're a tough critic.
2: This song needs a miracle to be good.
0: Well, I've never played it before.
2: It's fine, I guess. I don't know.
1: I see a 50-year-old mom right now in a car just jamming out.
0: Jonathan, if you were single and you were on the dance floor and a cougar found you, she'd be yours. And vice versa.
1: With this song?
0: Ooh. Yeah, turned up. See? You can do that like that Carlton dance from the Fresh Prince of Bel-Air. Oh,
1: God.
0: No. Oh, my God. You get so much 50-year-old cougar ass, you'd be very happy if you wanted something like that.
1: Hmm. I see you doing a sprinkler in the middle of the dance floor.
0: You know on this song? You think so?
1: That's something you do.
2: The sprinkler?
0: I don't do the sprinkler. Hey, I do the lawnmower.
2: Everybody got the sprinkler?
0: Lawnmower.
2: Or the T-Rex?
1: Yes, I was. That's...
0: Thank God it's not on the show on TV.
2: We need to be on TV for that one.
0: Well, here's the problem. If this show went on Space City, we would not be able to play any songs.
2: I have an important question for you, Matt.
0: Was this before the news at noon or after?
2: It's no. Is your son going to get mad at me if I send him this meme I just saw of the San Antonio Spurs choking like the Tottenham Hotspur?
0: Send.
2: Oh, no. You're going to get me yelled at.
0: Whatever it takes. Because, you know,
2: Is he a Spur fan?
0: No, he's a Sorsby honk, and it's pissing me off.
2: Oh, okay. All right. There, I hit send just for you.
0: Perfect. And then would you please tell me what he responds?
2: I'm probably not going to be able to say it on air.
0: That's true, because his mouth is quite foul these days. All right. 8 minutes past 12 o'clock. Time now for the news at noon.
2: Yes, Matthew. Well, we will lead with the NBA Finals. It was a must-win game for both sides. Well, only one side won it. The Knicks win 107-106. The Spurs choke a 29-point lead. The biggest choke in NBA playoff history.
0: Or as they're saying in New York, comeback.
2: You call it a comeback, you call it a choke, whatever you want. Just a crazy tip in. You heard Mike Breen on the call there. Some people, Spurs fans, are mad that he got all excited. What is he supposed to say? Oh, Giannobi, he tipped in the ball. Oh, well, the Knicks win. It's the greatest comeback in NBA history. Of course he's going to belt it out, Spurs fan.
0: And Mike Breen is one of the nicest people in sports broadcasting today, period, in his story. So shut your bum ass up.
2: Jalen Brunson, fan. 36 points. OG Anunoby, 33 points. For San Antonio, I'm going to give you quarter by quarter. Go 1, 2, 3, 4. 41 points, 35 points, 14 points, 16 points, and historic collapse last night at Madison Square Garden, Matthew.
0: All right. When we come back after this segment, I want to talk about how much Mitch Johnson, the coach of Spurs, has to wear it, how much De'Aaron Fox has to wear it, and how much Victor Wembanyama has to wear it.
2: All right. Elsewhere, you have the Astros losing the rubber game. I mean, look. The 27-42 Angels, you lose 2 out of 3. Not great. They were getting perfect gained by Reed Detmers for 5 innings. Shea Whitcomb broke it up in the 6th inning with a solo shot, and he's been sent down to AAA. Corresponding move to be announced tomorrow. Cam Smith with a solo shot in the 8th inning to make it 2-2. Astros couldn't come through with anything in the 9th or 10th. And then the Angels walk it off with Jose Siri. So the Astros lose 3-2 there now, Matthew. 31-39 through 70 games.
0: I don't want to interpret what Dana Brown would say, but Dana would say, we've still got 92 left to go.
2: Run differential minus 38. Angels run differential minus 42. 3.5 games back of the wild card spot with the A's, Blue Jays, Orioles, and Twins all ahead of them for the Rangers, who are on holding on to the 3rd wild card spot.
0: Would you like a little bit of good baseball news?
2: Yes.
0: The Tarek Skubal is going to make his debut for the Tigers on Saturday.
2: Okay, so that means the Astros will miss him or no?
0: Correct.
2: Okay. That's good. That's good. Look, you're playing 3 last place teams in a row. Tigers and the Royals are tied for last place right now in the AL Central. You just lost a series to the last place team. You're supposed to be getting fat and happy on these 9 games. You got to get something going against the Royals and Tigers. Come on now. Time is running out.
0: Yeah. And by the way, on Scooble, so he was supposed to be out 3 months.
2: Mm-hmm.
0: He'll be out a total of 5 weeks.
2: Crazy.
0: He's got a...
2: Is he rushing back? He's got that Jose Altuve heel juice secret stuff?
0: I wonder if he's thinking if... The only way I'm going to get traded is if I'm actually out there. You think that would be part of it?
2: I mean, maybe, but I think even... No, I don't think he needs to rush. He's Tarek Skubal.
0: Maybe. You know what? As long as it goes in Ashley, I'm very happy with this.
2: I think I read it was a kind of a different type of way they did the procedure than normal. I think Jeff Passan was
0: maybe,
2: talking
0: maybe
2: about
0: maybe he's
2: it.
0: Hercules. You never know.
2: I mean, there's always breakthroughs in the medical field.
0: That's right. Well, Jose Altuve came back from his shoulder.
2: Yeah, that was just the oblique.
0: Oblique, yeah.
2: That was just a soft tissue injury. So I'm buying the Jose Altuve is just a real fast healer.
0: Oh, yeah.
2: We'll go with that. All right. Elsewhere in the news, Matt, you got the World Cup kicking off today.
0: We've got some live pregame coverage from right now.
2: Oh, my God.
0: Jonathan.
2: No, this is not pregame coverage. This would be game coverage.
0: Oh, this is game. We have live game coverage here on Sports Talk 790. Here it comes. Stay with me.
2: How many World Cups have we used this for?
0: This has got to be about the fourth one.
2: Okay, well, yes. Here is the American broadcast. It is, who is Mexico playing at 2 o'clock? I guess I should know this because I'm bringing you the news at noon. I'm looking it up right now. South Africa, that's right. Mexico and South Africa at 2 o'clock. And then you have Czechia. They'll be taking on Czechia next Wednesday.
0: South Korea, Czechia tonight.
2: Ooh, who do you got in that one, Matt?
0: I'm going to probably go South Korea.
2: Okay. And then tomorrow you have Canada at 2 o'clock, USA at 8 o'clock against Paraguay. Yes, here is some live game action, Mexico versus South Africa.
3: Halfback passes to the center. Back to the wing. Back to the center. Center holds it. Holds it. Holds it.
2: I'm hoping for no 0-0 draws because I won't hear the end of it from you. But sometimes, look, I'm not going to sell you that Qatar versus Switzerland is going to be a barn burner, okay? Wait till like round of 32, 16. That's when the best teams will be in action. Also, this is the Mexican broadcast.
3: Hot back, passes to center, back to wing, back to center. Center holds it, holds it, holds it.
0: And we have one bit of non-sports news of the news at noon. That makes me very happy.
2: USA, USA, oh, sorry, go ahead.
0: USA. Nothing to do with soccer, but it further pushes my agenda that we are not a spring break destination.
2: Oh, okay, here we go.
0: A good friend of the show, H-Town Sports Nut, sent me a list of the top 20 vacation destinations this summer.
2: Summer? Yeah, nobody wants to come here in summer. Spring's nice.
0: Oh, stop.
2: Go ahead.
0: At number,
2: what do you mean, oh, stop?
0: At number 20, it's Houston. We're at number 20.
2: That's
0: pretty
2: good.
0: I can buy Houston as a 20th spring break destination.
1: In the summer.
2: Yeah, when it's 115 degrees.
0: Oh, I'm sorry.
2: The spring is pleasant.
0: Oh, whoa, whoa,
2: March
0: whoa.
2: Is pleasant.
0: Whoa, whoa, whoa.
2: Yeah, you're wrong, Matt.
0: Hold on.
2: Just eat your L.
0: Stay with me.
2: Stay with me on this.
0: Jameis Winston 8 is W. Eat your L. Guess who is number 6? Tampa. Hot as hell.
2: Okay.
0: Guess who's number?
2: That's for strip clubs.
0: 3. Austin. Hot as hell.
2: There's more stuff to do in Austin for sure.
0: Number 2. Orlando. Hot as hell.
2: They have Disney World.
0: And the number 1 summer destination. Hot as hell. Atlanta, GA. As the kids would say, it's high Atlanta.
2: No, nobody's going to Atlanta for the summer, are they?
0: Other spots in front of summer destinations.
2: This is according to whom?
0: Apple News.
2: Where do they aggregate
0: Omaha
2: this from?
0: 17, Tulsa 15, Pittsburgh 14.
1: Did you say Omaha?
0: Pittsburgh, 17? Omaha. Yeah.
2: This list is a bunch of bunk.
0: Yeah, oh, okay. No. You're going to Pittsburgh?
1: You're
0: hey,
1: Nebraska?
0: Kids, let's load up and go to Pittsburgh this summer.
1: I want to go to see the Cornhuskers in the summer. That's what we're doing?
2: Number 12,
0: St. Louis. The numbers don't lie, folks.
1: Okay.
2: Yeah, okay, the numbers don't lie. Literally every news outlet
0: Channel
2: said you were
0: two
2: wrong.
0: Channel 2 made it up.
2: They said 2.2 million. They were off by 1.7 million?
0: Yes.
2: You're so delusional.
1: Omaha's a better Houston. Okay.
2: I mean, whatever. I'm not buying or selling that, I guess. We're talking about spring break. Matt.
0: All right. The Texas Attorney General has chimed in on the Brendan Sorsby case.
2: Is that the one that was got indicted?
0: That I can't tell you. But okay. We'll tell you what he said coming back in a minute. 12:15, it's the Matt Thomas Show with Ross. Also, we gotta hold some people feet to the fire. Mitch Johnson, Victor Wembanyama, and De'Aaron Fox for what happened last night in New York. 713-212-5790.
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10: Hey, we've got that construction going on around University Place on the Southwest Freeway outbound at Hazard. They're blocking a right lane and traffic slow downtown to the Gulf Freeway. On the North Freeway, southbound at 1960, we have an accident there. Traffic starting to build in the area. Still about 30 minutes coming in from Woodlands Parkway into downtown. An accident cleared on the East Tex Freeway northbound at Lee Road. I'm Christina Cruz in a 24-hour traffic center.
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0: 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Brian McTaggart normally with us on Thursdays. He's traveling. Right now he's in the air. Going from Los Angeles to Kansas City. You know, the Astros left right after the game last night. The game was late. They landed. I looked at FlightAware. They landed at 4:30 in the morning in Kansas City. Ooh, that screws you up for a whole day. We can call Robert Ford, see if he's awake. That'd be kind of rude, wouldn't it be?
2: I still got time to go to the Jazz Museum, hang out.
0: Good barbecue there.
2: Yes.
0: Excellent barbecue.
2: Kansas City, not Memphis. As good as Texas.
0: No, but I'm saying it's still good.
2: Mm-hmm.
0: The only trash barbecue is really, frankly, Charlotte. Vinegar, it doesn't do anything for me.
2: Okay. I'll take your word for it.
0: Because Mr. Texas does represent the great Texas barbecue.
2: Yeah, but you don't like brisket, and that's the heritage. I like brisket. That is the heritage meat.
0: I like it. I like
2: of
0: it.
2: Texas.
0: Beautifully.
2: You're so terrible.
0: All right. So real quick, before we go to the phones.
2: Yes.
0: If you want to join us, by the way, 713-212-5790, 713-212-5790. You were right about Ken Paxton. He's our attorney general. I did not.
2: Oh, okay.
0: I should have known that. Frankly, it makes me stupid, and that's fine. I apologize. He has told the Big 12 Conference, you want to be high and mighty and tell Tech, you want to freeze out Texas Tech? Texas Tech's going to sue you, and we're going to have their back. He's basically saying, and I'm paraphrasing here, the judge ruled that Sorsby can play.
2: Mm-hmm.
0: And if the judge says this, and there's no further ruling on this again until they meet the temporary injunction after the season's over with, this is it. That if you basically, it would be, quote, unlawful and would expose the conference to substantial liability. You are essentially, disadvantage of Texas Tech by cutting off access to the resources it needs to compete. The Big 12 would also face liability for breach of contract and tortuous interference. The Big 12 should seek sanction Texas Tech for acting consistent with the order. Texas Tech would pursue all legal avenues to pursue its interest and those of Texas Tech student athletes.
2: Meaning, what did I say to you yesterday?
0: Legal action.
2: There will be lawyers. I don't know what's going to happen there, but there will be lawyers crawling all over this.
0: So basically, here's what happened. Brett Yormark has this. He's the Big 12 commissioner. Had this conference call. Uh-huh. All like 15 of the 16 are like, shut your bum ass.
2: They're
0: up.
2: Like, do something.
0: Probably Brett Yormark said, what can I do legally? And Ken Paxton's like, I got your back on this. I'm going to tell you what you can do legally. Nothing.
2: There has to be something in the league charter about, you know, conduct detrimental to the league or some sort of not conducting yourself in a professional manner. And then the maybe Big 12 will try to do something. And then Texas Tech will sue. And the Big 12 will get their lawyers. And then they're going to sue the what the words mean.
0: And the season will be over with.
2: Right. Yeah. So
0: that's the reality of it.
2: So I don't know. I think they're trying to, I'm sure Brett Yormark and the other ADs are trying to figure out what they can do that is enforceable within the legal bounds of whatever league charter they have in the contract language.
0: So here's what I think he's probably doing. Brett Yormark's like, Texas Tech, are you sure you want to go to bat for this dude? Are you sure you want this? And yeah. Texas Tech's like, yeah, we're good.
2: They're like, he can do what? He's costing how much? He can throw a football really well? Yeah. And that this whole addiction card is just weak. Not that I'm sweeping addiction under the rug and saying it's not real.
0: Right.
2: The way you have somebody recover from the addiction is not to throw a football. Hey, we need him to heal up. We need him. Hey, you know what? He needs all of us right now. And Brendan Sorsby is an addict, and he's a recovering addict. Oh, okay. And then recovering addicts, they need consequences for their actions. They need, when you mess up and you get a DUI, you need to get punished by the law, and that can be a wake-up call. You need wake-up calls when you're an addict. We've all dealt with some in our lives, or know some, or have been some ourselves. You need something to wake you up. And Brendan Sorsby having to miss two games at the beginning of the season.
0: Yeah, but it's Oregon State and Abilene Christian.
2: Against Oregon State and Abilene Christian, and maybe, is not punishment enough.
0: As you heard yesterday from Joey McGuire, he may not be ready for Houston.
2: You're letting him get off.
0: Right.
2: We'll hold our breath on that. This is letting him get off scot-free. This is enabling and not giving consequences to the actions of the addict. That's the worst thing you can do.
0: But Ken Paxton's saying from a legal standpoint, the judge ruled. And if you go against this and you think you're going to be sly and freeze out Texas Tech, we're coming after you.
2: Yeah.
0: Talking to you is just,
2: It's a mess.
0: He just shouldn't be eligible.
2: Because every other coach, I mentioned this a couple days ago, every other coach in this country are going to be like, no matter what you do, we'll get you in front of a judge that will feel sorry for you, that will use mental health and sickness and illness and addiction to help you get reinstated.
0: Well, as Kirby Hocutt said, it's not their lawyers. They're not the ones that filed the case. It's Sorsby's lawyers.
2: Right.
0: So I get where they can say, hey, well, this is, but that also, you don't have to rule him eligible. You don't have to have him on the team. You don't have to give him a scholarship.
2: Texas Tech can say, in the best interest of our school, we have decided that we don't want to honor your scholarship.
0: We wish him the best on all his future endeavors.
2: But Cody Campbell doesn't want that.
0: No.
2: Cody wants him to play.
0: Cody wants him to play.
2: The Texas Tech football program is not a football team to him. It's a stock.
0: I would love something to happen. A little Cody Campbell humbling seems good to me.
2: Oh, I think it's...
0: Because he's acting like we run the Big 12. We're calling out Texas, and we're the biggest.
2: He does run the Big 12 in his mind.
0: I know. That's why I want it a little humbling. That's all I'm looking for, some humility.
2: All right. 713-212-5790, 713-212-5790. How do the Spurs handle the blame factor of what was? Do you think about, and real quick on this, do you think we'll ever forget this game? Do you think 30 years from now we'll forget this?
0: No.
2: Ross,
0: well, it depends on if we've got food shortages and stuff, and
2: 29. It was 71-42.
0: 30 points in the second half.
2: 30. 713-212-5790.
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7: Got to check the poll question for the day. 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
7: 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All right. So I need more votes. Level of interest in World Cup. It's crazy because why is it only 22 votes? So let's go. Mm.
8: That's tough.
7: This hurts my ego. I got to boost.
8: Hey, we can hear that.
7: Oh. This is boost.
8: Let's see.
7: So fired up. I'll watch occasionally, only when USA plays, and no interest are the four options.
8: I did a poll as well. Bigger collapse, Spurs versus Knicks, or Oilers versus Bills?
7: Ooh, what's that going on?
8: So, Spurs at 57% right now over the Oilers.
7: Okay.
8: 43%.
7: So I've teased this 2 segments in a row. How much of the responsibility goes on Victor Wembanyama for the way that he was a one-man gang in the first half and was just basically jacking threes up in the second half?
8: 27%.
7: Oh, you're going to break this like a pie.
8: Yeah.
7: Okay, I got you. Mitch Johnson. Mitch Johnson just, was he like an innocent bystander on this?
8: 44%.
7: 44 and 27 makes 71. So
8: okay.
7: You're leaving 29% of the blame to De'Aaron Fox.
8: You know, we'll bump Mitch back down to 34.
7: Okay. Now you're making me add all this.
8: 39% De'Aaron Fox.
7: Why did, well, did you think, didn't, could Mitch have called more timeouts? Could he have drawn something up? Could he have done something? Because
8: slow everyone down.
7: Slowed everybody down. It looked like it was a summer league game in the second half. It was like they got to 29. They thought they got the Knicks to quit. Remember Mike Brown, the coach of the Knicks yesterday, for those that don't know, played 10, you know, he went super deep to his bench. Hell, he used Jose Alvarado in key moments of the game last night.
8: Mm-hmm.
7: I'm a big Jose Alvarado fan. I think he's as tough as nails. But they went deep, and they were able to overcome this deficit without using
8: Carl Anthony Towns. When he played 44 minutes, that caused him to be a little

0: little gas at the end there.
1: Mm-hmm.
0: 44 minutes in a game you were up that big. Now, of course, this is the counter to that is, well, you can't sit Wimby this long. If they'd have come back and Wimby was on the bench,
1: right,
0: then it's like, hey, this is a must-win game. Wimby's got to play all 48.
1: Yeah.
0: So don't always let the result write the narrative for you.
1: Do we need to check in on San Antonio?
0: I don't think they want to hear from us. You want to check on the Missy, the Ultimate Spurs fan?
2: You know what?
0: She's going to give you two words.
2: Suck it.
0: One's going to start with F, and the other one's going to be off.
2: She's here, I think.
0: Yeah, I'm scared.
1: Hey, Jonathan, let's call her.
0: Oh, my gosh. Oh, no, this is rude.
1: No.
0: You didn't call her after game three win.
2: Yeah, just go.
0: No, this is you. This is you twisting the knife. You didn't call her after they made the finals. You didn't call her after they won game seven. So all of a sudden, they're down 3-1 with the biggest collapse in history, and now you call her?
1: It's not fair. It's not right. Call her up.
0: Yeah, I'm
1: calling. See what she says. Don't worry.
3: Jonathan, I'm sending you her number right now.
0: Okay.
1: Call her. Don't even tell her. Just hit the numbers and then just put her on the air.
3: We won't even get to put her on the air because I didn't check it yet. Put her on the air immediately. Don't even screen it. Let's just go put her right on. See how this goes. It's Missy. She's our salesperson. So one of our favorite people here at the office. We've been friends for 15 plus years. Diehard Spur fan. Wears his Spurs lanyard here at the office. You got her on the air? You got it ready to go? Dialed up.
0: Well, we'll see if she calls. She might not pick up. You know,
1: it's true.
0: It shows up as a strange number.
1: It is a strange number.
0: Spurs fans not doing so hot, Matt. This is all they have, too.
1: But there's no.
0: They do latch onto the Cowboys, even though they're in San Antonio.
1: They do.
0: Is she there? But do they have a? They don't have a baseball team. Are they like an Astros / Rangers fans?
1: They got the Missions.
0: Missy,
1: those don't count.
0: I hear it.
1: Missy,
3: I don't hear anything.
0: Hey, Missy,
1: Maybe she's playing the silent game with us.
0: Yeah, she's giving you the silent treatment.
1: No, she hung up. That didn't go well. Not great radio.
0: Did
1: right
0: we just
1: there.
0: Leave a voicemail?
1: Maybe we did. All right, anybody? Oh, you know what? Anybody that's a Spurs fan, we got a few that are popping around here, don't we? Have a few like we?
0: Of course.
1: If you're a Spurs fan and you got the stones to call this show, let us know how you're feeling. Because here's what I would do.
0: How are we feeling?
1: Here's what I would do if I was a Spurs fan. I'm not trying to give you ammunition here. I'd call the show and say, hey, Matt, hey, Ross, love your show. Appreciate what y'all do. Secondly, I say, my team's in the NBA Finals and yours not. Suck it. And the number three, the thing I would say, and that's why even though yesterday was so obnoxious, do you know, Ross, if the Spurs win this championship, now they're down 3-1, we'll forget about this game.
0: Yes. It'll be a footnote in history.
1: Yeah. It'll be very interesting. It'll be dynamic. It'll be something that will be memorable. But at the end of the day, we worry about hoisting up banners and claiming trophies. We don't care about 29-point loss or overcoming 29-point games.
0: Yeah. And it'll be a learning experience. I mean, Jordan had to get past the Pistons. LeBron lost to the Mavericks. I mean, Steph Curry had his issues earlier in his career. Everybody, for the most part, doesn't just hit the ground running winning championships. Got to take your lumps early. Looks like that might be what the Spurs are doing, but the book isn't written.
1: Now, Game 5 is going to be super loud in San Antonio.
0: Yes, must-win game for the Spurs.
1: And I would think that they would come out with, you know what, we got to shake this. And it's in a friendly environment, right? You didn't give up the look, when the Rockets lost those games to Phoenix, you know, during the Choke City stuff, those were games were in Houston.
0: Mm-hmm. Yeah.
1: So there's a little bit of a difference on that.
0: 5.5-point favorites are the San Antonio Spurs.
1: I would take the Spurs to win.
0: You can, by the way, you can trade San Antonio 5.5 on Kelce.
1: Use that promo code 790. I'm telling you, it's going to help you out. It's going to make you feel good. $10 trade gets you a $10 bonus. You know what? Ross has been cashing in his to death, and he's been getting some super bonuses.
0: Things have been going nice. Just saying.
1: We're team cashing. Code 790. 713-212-5790 if you want to join our conversation. 713-212-5. Oh, we have a Spurs fan that just called the show.
0: Love it.
1: God bless you. Let's go to, let's see here. Oh, my.
0: Stan, you want me to do it?
1: Yeah, I need you to do it.
0: Okay, Jonathan's got it. Thank you.
1: Stan?
4: Yeah, how's it going?
1: Good.
4: Yeah,
1: who's behind you there? I'm curious.
4: Dropping off the wife to get the car repaired because we're in depression.
1: Okay, so both of you are Spurs fans?
4: Both of us are Spurs fans.
1: Are you from San Antonio?
4: They're born and raised here.
1: Ooh,
4: lived in San Antonio for 28 years.
1: Got you.
4: Including starting with the 1999 championship.
1: Mm-hmm. Mm-hmm.
4: My kids only know victory. And now they know the same heartbreak I had as a kid with U of H, NC State, Oilers, Buffalo.
1: First of all, we applaud you for calling the show. So tell me, who was at the house last night? How do y'all are watching the game? And then take us to the emotions of the final 5 minutes of that game.
4: No, just me and the wife now. Kids are all grown and suffering in their own homes here in Houston, actually.
1: Okay.
4: I don't know. How many times was Wimby in the paint or even inside the 3-point line the entire second half?
1: I don't know why he see it coming. I don't know why,
4: you
1: as
4: could
1: I said.
4: See it coming.
1: Yeah. Stan, why do you think he was Ray Allen and Reggie Miller reincarnated?
4: I don't know. It was brutal. Brutal. Mm. It's just, oh my gosh. And yeah, I mean, you got to question Mitch Johnson. I mean, I don't get it. I don't get it. It's not that hard to. They're up by 29 points.
5: Do you hear this in his voice, Ross?
0: I know. I'm starting to feel a little bad.
1: Stan, I don't feel completely bad for you, but I feel a little bad.
4: I know. No, I love to bash the Rockets.
1: I respect.
0: We're losing connection all of a sudden.
1: Yeah, we're getting very spotty. He hung up on himself.
0: Are you sure about that?
1: I didn't do it.
0: I didn't touch anything.
1: Not me either. I liked him. At least he brought Stan. The passion to the show.
0: He sounded like somebody ran over his dog.
1: And he raised.
0: It was really sad.
1: But he raised Spurs kids.
0: Yeah.
1: In Houston, he raised Spurs kids.
0: So, yeah, well, this is what they get.
1: I believe Stan's kids' names are Manu. Let's see, what is the other one?
0: Bonner?
1: Not Bonner. I don't think so. Maybe Matt Bonner.
0: Bowen? What?
1: Bruce Bowen.
0: Tiago? Splitter?
1: And apparently the dog's name is Pop.
0: Malik Rose.
1: Okay, now you're getting in the weeds.
0: Of course. That's what we do here.
1: All right, I'm going to try to find Spurs fan. Look, when you give up the biggest loss, the game in NBA playoffs history, you have to tease, right?
0: Mm-hmm.
1: You have to twist
0: the knife, yeah.
1: I almost texted you're a bad person. Sorry for your loss.
0: You did?
1: I almost did.
0: What is wrong with you? You're a sick individual. No, you know nobody wants to hear this from you. Nobody.
1: I know. 713-212-5790. 713-212-5790. If you're a Spurs fan, let us hear from you. If you're an Astro fan, you're pissed off because your team dropped 2 of 3 from the Halos. That's bad, too. How are your calls us on the 10th inning show?
0: We got a couple of them.
1: Were they good?
0: Oh, they're spectacular. I appreciate everyone who calls
1: in. I'm glad to hear that.
0: It's measured, well thought out, great calls.
1: So we get here.
0: Thanks, guys.
1: 6 a 7 p.
0: Let's go.
1: 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Spur fan may have terrible energy right now.
0: Woo, a little low energy. Maybe you've been low energy in your life. You just haven't felt like it. And I have to ask you, like, how'd you feel this morning? How you been feeling the last couple of weeks? You say, you know what? I haven't been feeling normal. 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
8: Abe, we've got that construction going on around University Place on the Southwest Freeway outbound at Hazard. They're blocking a right lane and traffic slow downtown to the Gulf Freeway. On the North Freeway southbound at 1960, we have an accident there. Traffic starting to build in the area. Still about 30 minutes coming in from Woodlands Parkway into downtown. An accident cleared on the East Tex Freeway northbound at Lee Road. I'm Christina Cruz in the 24-hour Traffic Center.
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0: All right, it's 12:50 on Sports Talk 790. Happy World Cup Day to you. 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
1: Looking for the Cinderella run, baby. No pressure, guys, but you know, the interest of the sport in your own nation is weighing in the balance.
0: And ticket sales.
1: Well, yeah, FIFA overplayed their hand.
0: Yeah, another thing I always, Ross and I have busy schedules. We're not running, getting in our cars and bumping around town. Can I get a downtown update from somebody?
1: Oh, it's going crazy right now. There's a big watch party and stuff going on in Edo, as the kids call it nowadays.
0: Yeah, I know.
1: As they're trying to rebrand.
0: Yeah.
1: Like, that's the hood.
0: Is it fun? Anyways,
1: apparently it's like massive party down there with all those places. There's like a street fest going on. They got big screens.
0: So I would like an eyewitness account. If you are down there, what's going on? How's the streets? How's the buzz? Is there a vibe, as the kids would say?
1: I think it is a vibe. Because, you know, there's a lot of Mexico supporters here in Houston.
0: Mm-hmm. Makes sense.
1: Yes. I have a friend. He sent a video. He's down.
0: Right. Is he there right now as we speak?
1: Mm-hmm.
0: Really? Now, are these out-of-town people? These people that took the day off?
1: I don't know. I mean, he's a teacher, so he's on summer.
0: Oh, that's a good spot.
1: So, yeah, it's pretty packed down there.
0: Oh, I like her. I mean, yeah, it's nice.
1: What'd you say?
0: Nothing. 713-212-5790. 713-212-5790. I always look at Jonathan for reaction and stuff, and I feel like I disappoint him.
1: He's always shaking his head at you.
0: Yeah, he's shaking his head, putting his head up in the air. Was that?
2: I was laughing.
0: Okay, good. That's what makes sure. Better to laugh than cry sometimes.
1: Okay, we can cry about the Astros.
0: Why am I pissed about the Astros so much?
1: Because they suck.
0: I'm just mad today.
1: They lost 2 out of 3 to the Angels. Are we supposed to be happy?
0: And that
1: they
0: game,
1: they got their
0: third game
1: 10-1. And the one game they won,
0: extra innings when Jose Altuve should have been thrown out by 20 feet.
1: They won. Yes, they got gifted in the one game they won.
2: And I gut feeling that they were going to sweep both these series.
1: How are we feeling about that?
0: We don't value your gut feelings, unfortunately.
1: Yeah, you had that. What's his name? Denzer Guzman or whatever. Denzer Guzman. He picked up a ball that was going foul. Altuve to third, and he should have been thrown out by a mile at home. Otherwise, you don't win that game.
0: You were gifted that victory.
1: Otherwise, you lost 4 in a row. Thankfully, you've only lost 3 out of 4 with
0: a
1: gift.
0: It's not because you were playing in front of 40,000 Angel fans that made you go crazy. The place was empty.
1: Rabid.
0: Empty.
1: I've had enough with Angels fans booing Altuve, by the way.
0: There's the one dude. He just yells.
1: He's been there for years,
0: it feels
1: like. You
0: think it's the same dude that's in Cleveland, too?
1: It's him. He just travels around the town, booing Altuve, around the country, booing Altuve, maybe.
0: I mean, I give him credit. His voice is, very, very pronounced. And it's obviously just not one guy. But.
1: My favorite was when they were booing Martin Maldonado and calling him a cheater. And in 2017, he was on the Angels.
0: Yeah. Yeah. That's going to happen sometimes.
1: A lot of geniuses out there.
0: No, it's... let me think about this.
1: They're dumbasses.
0: I don't want to be rude, but
1: no,
0: I'm going to be rude. Your average sports fan is not going to be a brain surgeon.
1: Your average human being is stupid.
0: Case in point, Knicks fans fighting each other last night in New York, and then fireworks going off.
1: Have we ever been outside it? Now, of course, there's been some fights here at Dykin Park here and there over the years.
0: Oh, let me tell you, Cowboys Texans at NRG are reliant back
1: jumping
0: in the day.
1: Fans simply for having the other team's gear on, such weak sauce.
0: Happens at Dodger Stadium. You're not going to that game in a Giants jersey.
1: Putting off fireworks. Speaking of Dodgers fans, they like to put up. They have to blast off a bunch of fireworks and guns. Like, they have to issue warnings in the city. Please do not fire off your weapons tonight because somebody won a baseball game. So now it's time to fire off my weapons.
0: Right, right.
1: Oh man, my team won a game. It's time to set my couch on fire. What is wrong with you people?
0: Hey, Knicks overcame a 29-point deficit. Let's go throw hands.
1: Hey, Matt. Hey, they won the championship. You got the gasoline? I've got the lighter. Let's go. What are we doing?
0: That's why I'll say, and you were a baby. You know, baby, you were a young child. That when the Rockets won the 1994 championship and we partied on Richmond Avenue.
1: Yes.
0: It was all love, baby. It was all love.
1: Mm-hmm.
0: There were probably a handful of arrests at best. but there were thousands and thousands and thousands of people on the Richmond Strip that just behaved themselves and were just hugging and high-fiving. It was our first championship ever.
1: Yeah.
0: And we didn't destroy people. We didn't hurt each other.
1: It'd be the first Knicks championship since 73. Nobody out there throwing hands and jumping people was alive when it happened. So they should be all love. They should all pissed off about their high rent.
0: Yeah, that's maybe... What,
1: you like know, $9 for a bagel.
0: So basically,
1: I'd be pissed off too, I guess.
0: My teams do well. It gives me an open opportunity to create violence.
1: Terrible. I just don't get it.
0: That's why New York... It's not, you know, people always say, I get asked this, Ross, all the time. What are your favorite places to go in the NBA? It's not a top five for me. Mm-hmm. Now, there are some parts of it. The food is excellent. There's always plenty of things to do. There is, the hours are, it's a 24-hour city town like Vegas is, you know, in terms of never being turned up. But man, it's a lot of it. You don't feel safe. You're always feeling like you can't turn the corner without you being robbed or something going off or some sort of massive protest. It's, New York's just, it's too much. Does that make sense to you? It's just too much of everything.
1: I love New York.
0: It's too much anger. It's too much money.
1: I wouldn't want to live there.
0: Too much congestion.
1: Yeah, but to live there, the subway is cool. The museums are incredible. The sights. It's just very unique. I don't think I would live there.
0: Now, I will say this.
1: Certainly the winter. Yeah, no, I would never live in New York.
0: They are super passionate about their sports. You cannot... I mean, we got so many water carriers in this town. That would never happen at WFAN. They just wouldn't let it happen.
1: Okay.
0: They now have a bunch of failed radio hosts going on with their YouTube pages going out and cover teams. It just wouldn't happen. You'd be legit members of media. So I give them credit for that. But, you know. But a lot of the things about New York, I don't want. Give me Houston every day of the week. They don't call me Mr. New York. That's something I'm never going to do.
1: No, you're not. You're Mr. Kingwood. That's about it.
0: Mm-mm. I grew up in Katy, Ross.
1: Okay.
0: I'm worst case, I'm Mr. Outside the tollway.
1: Well, so we'll call you Mr. KKK. Katy, Kingwood, and Kincaid.
0: Kincaid?
1: I don't know.
0: You were stretching to something. Mm-hmm. All right.
1: You know what? I'm sorry. Let me write that one down.
0: We got an hour left in the show. We were moving along so nicely.
1: Oh, look here. Look, I wrote down my apologies this week. Jesus Cruisers. I was writing an email,
0: Jonathan,
1: while you were talking,
0: Jonathan,
1: to me.
0: We've got so many sorries. We may have started. I'm sorry. It's at 11 o'clock
1: this
0: tomorrow.
1: KKK comment. Let me write that one down.
3: That one.
0: That was bad. That was awful.
1: Sorry. You know what? I'm sorry.
0: So tomorrow, Jonathan, at 11:30, we do I'm sorry. So you and I are just going to stand back and stay out of the way.
3: We can do it all day.
0: All day. Just
1: we'll tend go to Klein. Two. Yeah, Katy, Klein, and Kingwood.
0: Oh, that's enough. Are you done? Don't say Crosby because it's not a K.
1: You're right.
0: Folks, can y'all call me?
3: Someone say this.
0: Because I
1: don't. You know what? I'm getting up. I'm going to get a donut. I'll see you later.
0: I'm frankly tired of talking to Ross. You know what? Gary and Spring, if you want to call the show, James and Klein, Brad and Spring Branch. All Ray you dorks.
1: Miami. Who?
3: Ray in Miami.
0: Ray in Miami, you can call too. All y'all dorks that I think your calls suck. Come on in and join the program. You're welcome at least this hour. And if you're better than those jabronis, let's go. 713-212-5790. 713-212-5790. Astros NBA Finals. Brandon Sorsby and our attorney general saying, if you ain't freeze out Texas Tech, we're coming after you legally. 713-212-5790. 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
5: 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Partly cloudy today, highs of 91.
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0: All right. So I admitted to you a handful of minutes ago that I would take Gary Spring's terrible call.
1: Yes.
0: Brad and Spring Branch.
1: Uh-huh.
0: I would take James and Klein.
1: Uh-huh.
0: I would take what's-his-face in Miami, Ray.
1: Okay.
0: I failed to mention their fifth terrible caller.
1: I think this is a great caller. He said he's going to give us some money.
0: How could we possibly forget Terry in Ohio on 790 to open up the 1 o'clock hour? This is what we call a ratings grabber right here. Terry, good afternoon to you.
27: Good afternoon. Hey, why are you bashing the Angels? What's that say about your team?
1: The Angels suck.
0: The Angels are terrible. Worst team in the American League West, worst team in the American League.
27: What's that say about the Astros?
0: Says they massively disappointed.
27: Go Team Italy.
0: You Italian, Terry?
27: Yeah.
0: Oh, okay. Is Terry short for like an Italian name? Terry, is your last name Amalfitano?
27: No.
0: All right. You had your coffee today, Terry?
27: Yeah, I had 4 cups.
0: You Terry, are you on? Terry, you on a permanent tape delay?
27: Did you drink your prune juice today, Matt?
0: No! No, but I took a Terry.
27: Yeah, sorry. Sorry to ruin your day, but the Astros suck.
1: I missed that Terry. You know, I didn't really feel you like I missed work on vacation, but I missed Terry now.
0: I would fire myself.
2: Over $1.2 trillion.
0: Keep going.
3: I'm beginning to see why your wife left you.
1: Oh, this is one of my favorite ones.
2: But folks, I can tell you, and I've known 8 presidents, 3 of the minimum.
1: This one for Jonathan, of course.
4: You, off the board, or I'll come up and drag you off.
19: Terry and Gary are my favorite worst callers.
0: Seriously, we have 5. Well, Ray and Abby doesn't call the show anymore, which makes me happy. We routinely have 4 awful, horrible.
2: The pandemic is that the president has no intercourse whatsoever with the rest of the world.
0: Mm-hmm. 4 horrendous callers. Mm. Is there another show in the marketplace that can give you that 4 terrible callers?
1: This really does sound like Terry.
2: Over $1.2 trillion.
0: Mm-hmm. Perfect. I was right. When I said he sounded like Joe Biden, I was right. 713-212-5798.
2: We hold these truths to be self-evident. All men and women created by the go, you know the thing.
0: We are equal.
1: That was when he was lucid, actually.
0: I know. How is he now? Jill's out there trying to defend all the things she said about him when he was trying to run for president.
1: I don't know.
0: All right. Okay, so the Astros have dropped 2 of 3. They're off today.
1: Okay.
0: In Kansas City tomorrow. Brian McTaggart will join us from Kansas City tomorrow on the show.
1: Wonderful.
0: We have game number 5 of the NBA final. Right, is it game 5? What is it? 3? No, game yeah, five, game yeah. 5. It is game 5.
1: 3-1. It's a must-win game for the Spurs.
0: Absolutely. See, it makes you feel good saying it, doesn't it?
1: No, I think it's just a funny bit.
0: Oh, Game 5's not until Saturday night?
1: Yeah, they get 2 days off to regroup.
0: Oh, God.
1: I was talking about this on the morning drive with Dan Matthews and Cole Thompson. You get to... Go ahead. You're going to say what I'm going to say.
0: Then they have another 2 days off.
1: You can regroup.
0: And then another 2 days off.
1: The Spurs can regroup.
0: That's what I'm saying. Even though last night for Spur fans sucked, you win the series. It's a painful part of it, but you know it's a loss of a battle. But you want to win the war.
1: Mm-hmm. Well, how about that for an? Ooh, is that an analogy I want to use?
0: Yeah.
1: Well, you can lose the battle and win the war.
0: Yeah.
1: Well, the odds right now trading, I should say, at 18%.
0: There is a part of me that doesn't want New York to win because I've got. Stephen A. Smith is just like, we've been waiting 53 long years. I've been so disappointed, you know, year after. I don't care about how long you waited.
1: Yeah, I know. It's feeling lose-lose because the Knicks
0: it
1: fans
0: is a lose-lose.
1: The Knicks fans are getting out of control. They're beating people up. They're setting off a cherry bomb.
0: How do you feel about the celebrity
1: watch?
0: The
1: celebrity watch is too much. Like, every crowd reaction from every celebrity, they're so boisterous and loud. I want them to lose, but then the Spurs fan, oof, I can't root for them either. It's bad. It's a lose-lose. I thought I was going to be full-bore Knicks in this series. But when they started beating people up and acting crazy, that's when I was like, ugh, I don't want them to. I don't want those people to be happy.
0: I definitely don't want Spur fan to be happy.
1: Me either.
0: So, again, lesser two evils?
1: Yeah.
0: Go New York, go New York, go New York, go.
1: That'll be 6 championships for the Spurs to 2 for the Rockets.
0: And then after that, back to full bore Rockets. Speaking of that, Lewis in Sugarland on 790. Hi, Lewis.
20: MT and Ross, how y'all doing?
0: Wonderful, Lewis. What's on your mind today?
20: I hope you're not going to lump me in with those other... lose your phone calls you were hoping to get, Matt. So,
0: Hold on, Lewis. Would you have to say, when you listen to this show and you hear those dumbass callers, you lose years off your life, do you not?
20: Oh, that's time I can never get back.
0: Nope. Correct. Good.
20: Nope.
0: Good.
20: So, I don't blame you. I just hope you're not going to lump me in with those clowns.
0: All right, well, good luck. The pressure's on.
20: Oh, shoot. Anyway, I got a question. I, like you, Matt, I am not a Spurs fan. I have never been a Spurs fan. But I think a lot of my hatred to them is a lot of jealousy, because I think that organization was well-run for many, many years and lots of championships. I do have a question, though. With the Spurs having Wembanyama basically gifted to them and Dylan Harper basically gifted to them, are they getting to a point to where they're like Oklahoma City where, you know, somebody's got to go? Because I just don't see them keeping Dylan Harper on the bench next year. You can't keep Castle on the bench. I mean, is Fox the odd man out, or are they going to be able to work things out? I'm just curious. But go Knicks, and I love listening to you guys. Thanks.
0: Thank you. No, they're not in that position yet, because those are all rookie deals. The reason why Oklahoma City is going to find themselves in a little bit of a cap issue is because those guys are getting past their first-year contracts. Plus, they paid out incredible. What is SGA making? $70 million a year, something crazy like that?
1: It's going to get up to somewhere around there.
0: So my guess is Oklahoma City is going to lose Isaiah Hartenstein. They're going to try to re-sign him at a lower value. But if you're Hartenstein and you've been as good as he is, you're going to get the opt out of the contract and you're going to go find some money elsewhere. He's moved on to a bunch of different teams. Harper's cheap. Let's see. Wemby is obviously cheap. De'Aaron Fox is still under contract. He's not due for a new deal. Is anybody else free agency wise? I'm thinking about maybe Keldon Johnson's close.
1: Maybe,
0: but Castle's on his rookie deal.
1: Yep.
0: Harper Bryant,
1: rookie deal. Yeah,
0: they're all rookie deal guys.
1: They're all very young.
0: So no, I mean, it's the youngest team in the NBA, or one, him and them in San Antonio, Oklahoma City. That's the reason why we as on the outsiders are so scared about those two teams, because they're not 31 years old on the front line. Mm-hmm. They're all young dudes.
1: Yeah.
0: We got a first time caller. You're going to join the show next. I'm excited about that. We like the first timers. We like the virgins that call the show. 713-2.
1: You had to make you people got what you were saying, and then you had to cross the line and make it weird.
0: I didn't think it was weird at all. Nobody's like, oh, Matt made it weird. Nobody said that.
1: Look at Jonathan's face right now. Like, he can't even look at you.
0: He's eating wings. I don't care. 713-212-5790. 713-212-5790. If you're a version of the Matt Thomas Show with Ross, come in and join us. 713-212-5790.
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7: Hey, we've got that construction going on around University Place on the Southwest Freeway outbound at Hazard. They're blocking a right lane and traffic slow downtown to the Gulf Freeway. On the North Freeway southbound at 1960, we have an accident there. Traffic starting to build in the area. Still about 30 minutes coming in from Woodlands Parkway into downtown. An accident cleared on the East Tex Freeway northbound at Lee Road. I'm Christina Cruz in the 24-hour traffic center.
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0: 119 on Sports Talk 790. Good afternoon to you, Houston, Texas. We really appreciate y'all spending some time with us. Texans minicamp has concluded, Ross. Nothing from the Texans until the end of next month, when training camp will officially open.
1: Okay.
0: That's all I got.
1: Okay. You want to do a depth chart, position by position?
0: We can do that in July.
1: Okay.
0: I mean, nothing really changed, I don't think, at this point.
1: Looks like they're, Keelan Rutledge getting some run at center, but they're rotating guys.
0: Yeah, good on that. Tank Dell has been running some more routes.
1: That's good. They said he's running with juice.
0: Well, I'm glad it's better than that than motor oil. Or peanut butter. That'd be the better analogy. Peanut butter.
1: Okay. Well, just let him work it through, Jonathan. Yeah.
0: Oh, sorry.
1: Allergies were on time.
0: I wasn't supposed to be doing allergies.
1: Until Friday, right? Or
0: no,
1: until the week. Rest
0: no.
1: of the week.
25: It was Thursday. But
1: rest of the week? Oh, okay. Oh, you want to put him back on moratorium.
25: Yeah.
1: Wow.
19: We got virgin talk, then we got motor oil.
14: Isn't life an analogy, though? Don't you always compare things one thing to the other?
1: No, life is a highway.
0: Okay.
19: I want to ride it all day long.
1: Yeah. Thank you, Jonathan.
0: Jonathan, let's put some more Mike and the Mechanics on.
1: No, let's not.
19: Let's not, please. Don't make me do that.
1: Please.
0: They have two bangers of songs. Two.
19: What's the other? We only have one.
0: Living Years. Say it loud, say it proud is the name of the song. Yeah. Play it a little bit. We'll get a phone call. I want you to find it.
1: I'm Black and I'm Proud?
0: No. Oh,
1: James Brown?
0: No. I can't say that.
1: Oh, yeah. Don't sing that one, Matt.
0: Randy. turn us down. I got to talk to Randy first. Then we'll go back to that. Randy on 790. Good afternoon to you, Randy. How are things?
16: Everything's good. How y'all doing?
0: Excellent. Thanks for dialing in. What's up?
16: Yes, sir. I just wanted to talk to y'all about the Astros real quick. I know y'all say Brian Abreu needs to be DFA'd. You know, I kind of agree and I kind of don't. But to be honest, you know, there's some options that I kind of think the Astros should look at, like maybe Fairbanks or a Lucas Erceg or maybe a Aroldis Chapman for relievers. And then I know we need some starters, too. I was thinking maybe we should go after maybe Michael Wacha or Freddy Peralta, maybe one of those. I wanted to get y'all's take on that.
0: Is Wacha having a good year? I know he wasn't so hot the last couple of years.
16: No, he wasn't.
0: He's pretty bad. Okay, yeah, looks like he's having a pretty good year. I hadn't noticed, but yeah, 3.44 ERA, 13 starts.
14: Randy, I got to tell you something. I don't think the Astros are buyers.
0: I think it's one of the two things. I think they're either going to sell or they're going to stand pat. Because they probably
16: that's
0: in their
16: always how it goes.
0: Not necessarily. That's not always the truth. They went and got Kikuchi a couple of years ago. They went and got Verlander. They've done some
1: last year. You went and got Jesus Sanchez. You got the other guy they DFA'd.
0: Randy, the reason why I think they're going to be innocent bystanders is because of the fact they know they're in the worst division in baseball, and that if they were in any other normal year for as being as many games as under 500, they would be nowhere near a playoff chase. So this is kind of like found money right now.
16: Yeah, I understand. I'm just hoping we can try and make some sort of moves out there, you know, try and help us at least make postseason territory.
0: Yeah, I understand. Yeah. If they were to do anything, and thank you for the phone call, Randy, don't be a stranger. You've got Hunter back. You're going to get Christian Javier, whatever that is, back. You might get Ronel Blanco back. What did they say? Mid-July, somewhere like there. Mm-hmm. You're probably going to get maybe Wisniewski in August. I mean, again, these are all maybes, woulda, coulda, shoulda. So
1: I'd still, yeah.
0: None of them are going to strike the fear in teams.
1: Let's say we've waved the magic wand.
0: All right.
1: And all of a sudden, boom, the Astros are buyers. You would want a starter. You would want a reliever, minimum, and probably an outfielder.
0: I would flip it. I would go
1: even catcher.
0: Outfielder first. Yeah.
1: Okay.
0: Look, I brought this up
1: an hour ago. I'm not putting priority.
0: You had three guys in your starting outfield last night with a sub 680 OPS. That's wretched.
1: It's not good.
0: Do me a favor. Can you, and I hate to put this on the spot, what's that called? You OPS pluses are always is a good scale.
1: Okay.
0: 100 is considered average.
1: Correct.
0: Give me the three OPS pluses of the starting outfield from last night.
1: Are you sure you want that?
0: That's Cam Smith, and that's Jake Myers, your buddy Jake.
1: Okay, well, let's start with the good news. Yordan Alvarez is at 195. That's insane.
0: That's MVP good.
1: For example, Christian Walker's having a great season, right? He's at 124.
0: It's fantastic.
1: So the fact that Yordan's 195 is insane.
0: 100 is considered good.
1: Yes. Cam Smith, 89. Oof. Jake Myers is at 65. Bryce Matthews is at 60. Zach Cole, 48. Lo Profito, 94, because remember he started the season hot.
0: Very limited sample size. Jose Altuve,
1: 91.
0: Okay. The outfield has been nothing materialized out of the outfield.
1: Last 4 years, OPS plus Jose Altuve, as Matthew said, 100 average. 151? Amazing. 124, good. 113, pretty good. 91. That's 4 years of decline.
0: And I don't think it's going to get any better.
1: He could at least get to 100. He's going to get hot. Gut feeling. I know it's Thursday, but gut feeling, he's going to get a little hot.
14: At
0: some point.
14: Let's go to our buddy Sal calling us from Central Florida. Sal, good afternoon.
3: Hey, guys. You know these talking heads on MLB, they keep talking about the Astros need to do a total rebuild and move Alvarez. And kind of reminds me of the old Bum Phillips line when they asked him in the middle of the Love You Blue glory years, what could you get if you traded Earl Campbell? And Bum said, I can get an empty stadium. I believe that Alvarez is the only player they have who's worth buying a ticket to see right now. And, you know, I don't see, if they're going to do a rebuild, they got to rebuild with him in mind, but I don't see them moving him at all. Second comment, Mr. Altuve, he needs 70 hits right now for the rest of the season to hit 2,500 this year. That means the next 3 years he's got to average 160 to 170 hits a year. And you were talking about this earlier, Matt. I don't know that he makes it.
14: I have been trying to sell that he's going to do it until he just can't move anymore. But the numbers are hurting, as you said, the downtrend, as Ross brought up, Sal. And the number one thing that's going to hurt him more than anything else, well, two things. COVID hurt him, and a lockout's going to crush him.
3: Yeah. Can I make a comment about the Knicks?
14: Take your time.
3: Well, I was a, you know, I'm an old guy. I was a senior in high school when they won in 1970. And then again in 73 when they won, I was a junior in college. There were no riots. There was nothing going on like that. These people now, they're not fans. These are just hooligans looking to mix it up with people. They're not really NBA fans. I don't know where these people came from, but, you know, I will never go down to Midtown Manhattan again for the rest of my life. It's just too dangerous because these people are crawling the streets, and it's too dangerous to walk around over there. And I just think it's unfortunate that that gives all of the fans a bad name. And, you know, but they're everywhere. What can you do?
14: Yeah, thank you, Sal, for the phone call. It is sad. You've got three or four videos that are circulating that are basically stereotyping an entire fan base. And that's not, and it's not fair, but it's just, it is what it is.
1: Get your fan. I didn't, you know what I didn't see? I didn't see a whole lot of Knicks fans stepping in and stopping and pulling people back and trying to stop everything. They all had their phones out and they're trying to go viral.
19: I was just going to say this.
14: How about this? A video online shows at least one egg tossed in the direction of Victor Wembanyama as he entered his hotel.
1: Yeah, they were throwing stuff at him.
14: Come
1: at the
14: on.
19: You barely missed him.
1: Have you ever met? I just watched the Knicks. I watched the team I love win a basketball game. Hey, let's head down to the hotel and throw stuff at the other players. What? How does this even enter your head? What is wrong? What is going on to where you think that's a good idea? You think that's cool. That's something to do.
19: They don't think they're human no more.
14: And and by the way, where do you get, do you go to the local grocery store and to the produce stand and grab an egg? And
1: eggs prices are already going so high.
14: That game ended at about, what, 11 o'clock Eastern time?
1: Yeah.
14: How do you, go to a 7-Eleven to go get an egg?
1: Are they rotten eggs? You going to the bodega?
19: Yeah, they have
1: bodegas. You getting a dozen at the bodega? That's going to run you in New York. It's probably at least $7.
14: If you're walking into the 7-Eleven and getting an egg, and a Slurpee, of course, that's what you have to do.
1: That's going to cost you a little bit of money that late.
14: Yeah. Omelets aren't cheap these days, Matt. I don't know why they're just throwing eggs.
19: Imagine if it would have actually really would have hit them. I wonder what.
14: Terrible. It's just, well, you know what does, you know what it would have done is it would have probably forced the evacuation of the hotel or a change of the
1: these kids today.
14: Seriously.
1: These kids like Jonathan.
14: Gen X. Gen X guys, you suck. Z. Let me tell you, Gen X people, you suck.
19: No. Ross is Gen X. I'm Gen Z.
14: I'm sorry.
1: Hold on now. I'm
14: Gen Z,
1: millennial.
14: You suck. You know what I am? I'm just cool.
1: By the letter of the law.
14: I'm just
1: sir.
14: I'm just easy like Sunday morning is what I am. That's all I am. All right, Carlo, we'll get to you on the World Cup and
1: Garlo
14: on the World Cup. Plus, Swifties got mad last night. If you didn't hear it,
1: oh yeah,
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2: Two left lanes remain blocked with an accident involving an 18-wheeler, I-45 to North Freeway, southbound at FM-1960. Traffic is slow, backed up to Louetta. 610 North of East, about a TC Jester. Three right lanes are blocked with a wreck. Traffic is slow, backed up to Highway 290. I'm Joe Barnett in the 24-hour Traffic Center.
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0: Ross and I were talking about my great trip to go to Galveston for a couple days next week.
1: Yes.
0: I got a fun week. You and I are going to LC for a couple days.
1: Well, we'll see how fun it is. Let you know on the drive back.
0: It's going to be fun.
1: That drive back can be so great, and it can be so low.
0: The drive there is electric.
1: Yes, yes.
0: And then we stop at the Rare Arena and get some fish and some corn dogs at the Rare Arena in Beaumont.
1: Oh, no, you mean Inviter?
0: Oh, it's Inviter, that's right.
1: Yeah, we got to get out of there quick.
0: You can line about that.
1: Or we stop at the Ruckies.
0: Yeah.
1: You know, Ruckies
0: on the way there.
1: You know what exit number it is?
0: 790.
1: Is it really?
0: Mm-hmm. It's in Baytown, right?
1: Yes.
0: Go ahead. Say what you got to say. You're looking like you want to say something. Is that Alexi Lawless?
1: Dude, he's aged.
0: We're getting old.
1: Dude, and his hair used to be a lot redder. Now it's like, you know what? He's putting the Grecian formula in there, too, I think.
0: All right, back on the phones we go. Carlo on 790.
1: Carlo.
0: Good afternoon, Carlo.
2: Okay. I just want to ask Matthew. Matt, where were you in 1994 when the World Cup started here in 1994?
0: I was 22 years old. I was celebrating a Rockets championship, and I was grossly overweight.
2: Yes. I didn't like basketball or baseball back then. I didn't like football, soccer, you know?
0: Yes.
2: So who do you think that USA is going to make the Ramsey thing or the Final Four?
0: United States?
2: Absolutely. That's my country. I'm here, yeah.
0: They're going to make the Final Four, Matty?
1: Carlo, I've done a lot of research and analysis. I do not believe that Team USA will make the Final Four.
2: No?
1: Nope.
2: Oh, my God.
1: I know.
2: Hey, do you watch Shakira singing? So yeah, who thinks is going to win today? Somebody is betting me like $300. I said, no, hell no. I'm not good about it. So they said that Mexico is going to lose 1-0. I said it. Yeah.
0: Wait a minute, Carla, you're telling me there's a soccer game that'll only have one goal scored in it?
2: Yeah.

0: Yeah.
1: Hmm.
0: Mm-hmm.
1: That's too bad.
0: Huh? No, it can be like that. It's not baseball. Come on. It's not basketball.
1: It's not basketball, that's for sure. A lot of high scoring.
0: Or volleyball.
1: Hey, no, somebody's got to score 25. You can't leave the court without somebody scoring 25.
2: You can do the first half lines, half a goal.
0: So what about ping pong? Ping pong?
1: Yeah.
0: Do you play ping pong when you were
1: and no question, I played ping pong through college.
0: Oh, really?
1: Yeah, the kids call it table tennis. Yeah, I was great at it.
0: All right, I got to go.
1: Yeah, I'm sorry to hear that. Thank you, Carlo. Appreciate it, buddy.
2: You know, Matt, you can trade the under on every game.
1: From Kalshi?
2: Yeah.
1: Can I use the promo code 790?
2: Yeah, it's 2.5 total at Mexico, South Africa.
1: All right. Hey, you're trading. Put the $10 trade in. Get you $10 free. But you got to use the code 790.
2: Mm-hmm.
1: And you know what? Your computer will smile back at you, by the way.
2: Really?
1: Yeah, it's a smiling computer.
2: Okay, I'll take your word for it.
1: All right, we got to get the Knicks radio call in from what happened last night. But first, let's talk to Steven in Los Angeles. Hi, Steven.
3: Hey, guys. Hope you're doing well today. Wasn't going to call in just because there wasn't much to talk about with the local teams. But I was here.
1: Jar.
3: So just quickly, I'll try to be quick about all of this. Angels fans are idiots. As somebody who goes to a lot of Angels Astros games, just because it's cheaper and it's easier to get to, they're a miserable bunch because, you know, their franchise has been miserable for years. And so they don't know ball. It's against my better judgment to root for New York teams, you know, but I was all in on the Knicks winning because the last thing I wanted was two teams from the Rockets division to win championships before the Rockets even hit the playoff win. But it's in a New York fan's instincts to be rabid dogs. And everything I see after win or lose in the city of New York is making me want the Spurs to win this, and I hate it. But this is what a little bit of joy and victory brings out in them, which is why it was absolutely so sweet when the Astros used to just clobber the Yankees year after year during the golden era. So, but you know, I'm probably at the end of the day still going to root for the Knicks just because I don't want the Spurs to keep winning, and the fact that they are, you know, advancing at warp speed after the rebuild is just painful to watch. But anyway, guys, that's all I got. Have a good day. Talk to you later.
1: Thank you. Yeah, when in doubt, you can't root for the Spurs. If you consider yourself a Houstonian. If you consider yourself a Rockets fan.
2: It's a fellow Texas team.
1: If you consider yourself part of the Mr. Texas culture, which, of course, I created.
2: You're not
1: then
2: Mr. Texas.
1: You have to root. You have to, frankly, be indifferent. But if you have to root, if you had to have a dog in the fight, you bark towards the Knicks.
2: But their fans have been so insufferable.
1: So insufferable. And their radio analysts, too. Jonathan, hit the audio. Not happy that Taylor Swift in the building last night for that game number 4.
4: Is that Taylor Swift down there?
5: No, I think Gray was just saying her name for no reason to distract me.
4: No, that's her.
5: Yeah, but where?
4: With that long ponytail. Ain't that her in the blue? Yeah, I literally was like, that's her.
5: I don't know if
4: wow.
5: I believe you.
4: Wow, look at Tyler go.
5: You don't even know where you're looking. Wife.
4: Yeah, sure. She's not a Knicks fan.
5: Right
4: get
5: now.
4: Out of here, girl. Is that Taylor
1: Swift? Get out of here, girl.
2: Hmm. Well, her shirt did say Stevie Nicks.
1: But it was in blue and orange.
2: Yeah, her and the girls she was with, they had like funny Knicks.
1: Well, one of you know who she was with was Marissa Hargate.
2: Who?
1: That's from Law and Order.
2: Oh, she was with the girls from a band called Heim.
1: I know, but Marissa Hargate was like next to her too. I think.
2: Okay.
1: Let's take a look at all.
2: One of their shirts said Nickelback. Yeah, and she was there. The girl was in a couple of Paul Thomas Anderson movies, Licorice Pizza, and One Battle After Another.
1: Let's take a look
2: at Heim, I think, and they're in a band.
1: Oh,
2: just like sisters in a band.
1: Mona McNutt apologized to Taylor Swift.
2: Okay.
1: TMZ got it too, and that's smart on her part. She's not a Knicks fan. Get out of here, girl. Oh, the cattiness.
2: That was really tame as far as off-air stuff I've heard and said.
1: I'm telling
2: and
1: you.
2: And said myself.
1: Clanton would be way worse. I'd be the one taking the pictures of Taylor Swift because my daughter and my wife love her.
2: The Swifties would have been in at his house.
1: Oh, yeah. Matter of fact, you know what we'll do? Let's see if we can. Let's play this apology. I'm going to send it to you, Jonathan, real quick here. This is Monica McNutt out.
2: Right now?
1: Yeah, we got him. It's only a minute.
2: Okay.
1: Let's do it real quick here. Ross, promote your
2: Instagram at account. SportsRV. You can find me there. Let's see. I mean, videos from the show, if you want little snippets of that. Also, I put some camping photos up recently. And you know what? Until 2 p.m., I will follow you back at SportsRV on Instagram. I appreciate the follow.
1: If you follow me on Instagram, Astros beat the Royals tomorrow night.
2: False promises. That's Sports MT.
1: At Sports MT, but I will. It's not a guarantee of a follow back. I mean, I might consider it, but it will not be a guarantee.
2: Okay.
1: All right. I just sent Jonathan. This is Monica McNutt outside. I'm presuming this is outside of a studio of some sort because she does some ESPN TV work too. This is Monica McNutt, ESPN Knicks radio analyst.
6: So we got to talk about the elephant in the room. Nothing crazy, but we got to ask you. Okay, so I read some of your comments, and they are coming for you. Girl, in the comments.
7: Swifties, I appreciate your passion. I said what I said. And here's the deal. If I'm wrong, I am wrong, apparently, because she's got an OG Amari Sotomayor jersey.
6: Only in New York. What? Hold on 1 second. What? New York got only in my city, guys.
7: Right. I misspoke. I did not know. But here's the deal. Context, I literally just did a piece on Celebrity Row. I've been with this organization for 5 years. I know these folks. Ben Stiller, his wife, Christine, like Spike Lee, Fat Joe. Like, I had not seen her here this year or last year. And we just saw her in Cleveland with her fiance. Obviously, Travis supports the Cavs. She didn't have any Knicks paraphernalia. So I did not know of her Knicks loyalty. But shout out to T Swift. Like, we could be united in orange and blue. Like, it's fine.
6: Okay, I love that. So you're standing on it.
7: But I mean, I did not know. I apologize if I'm wrong. And apparently I'm wrong, and that's fine, but I did not know because we've seen, come on now, every celebrity that's a Knicks fan been in the building this year.
6: Timothy Chalamet.
7: Come on. So, it's all good.
1: Oh, no, it's not all good.
2: It's all good.
1: It's not all good.
2: It's very New York.
1: They're going to cut that bitch is what they're going to do.
2: Whoa, hey, why does she got to be a bitch?
8: That's what they're calling her.
1: That's what I'm saying. They're calling her. I said they're going
8: to
1: cut the bitch.
8: I want you to read the comments.
2: I'm scared.
1: I don't want to read the comments.
8: The Swifties are up in arms. It's already got races too.
1: Is it worse? Is that TMZ?
2: That's
1: is it bad?
2: Shocking.
8: It's on the first one, the Brick Center.
1: Hold on, let me look. What's it say?
2: I'd rather not.
1: Let's take a look at the 165. Can't read that one. Nope. None of them. No. He's right. None of these Swifties are buying her argument.
8: this is bad.
1: Yeah, Monica, she's toast. Let's play Believe It or Not next. You want to, gang? What's the category, by the way?
2: The greatest soccer player of all time.
1: Pelé?
2: Lionel Messi. Also was a subject of our interview we had earlier today. You should catch it. Paul Tenorio.
1: It was a good interview.
2: He wrote a book called The Messi Effect, and of course, he's covering the World Cup for The Athletic, so good stuff with him earlier in the show if you missed that.
1: Yep, very good. All right, let's play Believe It or Not next. 713-212-5790. 713-212-5790. 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
11: Two left lanes remain blocked with an accident involving an 18-wheeler. I-45 to North Freeway, southbound at FM-1960. Traffic is slow, backed up to Loetta. 610 North of East, out of TC Jester. Three right lanes are blocked with a wreck. Traffic is slow, backed up to Highway 290. I'm Joe Barnett in the 24-hour traffic center.
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0: 152. Oh, we got 5 minutes left to go on the show. What should we do? Believe it or not. We should do something. We should play Believe It or Not. We should. We should. I hope. There it is. Let's play Believe It or Not. Here's how it works. You call 713-212-5790. 713-212-5790. Today's edition of Believe It or Not is all things about Messi. I'll read your statement about Messi. You get the statement completely and utterly accurate. Two of them, you'll say this.
1: Believe it.
0: If the statement's erroneous, full of bunk, commit up, you'll say this.
1: Not.
0: All right. The first person that gets two in a row will win the last pair of tickets we have to The Fix with two X's. Now, if you don't win that, you get a t-shirt or you have a shout out. It's up to you. Let's play. By the way, do you really think Bill's going to go to The Fix?
2: Yeah, he loves The Fix.
0: He does? All right, let's play. 713-212-5790. Blake on 790. Blake, you ready to play Believe It or Not?
3: Believe it.
0: As a youth, Lionel Messi had a hormone growth deficiency and signed with Barcelona because they agreed to pay for treatment. Believe it or not?
3: Not.
1: Believe it.
0: That is such a random.
2: That's widely known.
0: Is it?
2: Mm-hmm.
0: Well, now you know. Yep. If you don't know it before. 713-212-5790. 713-212-5790. Scott on 790. Scott, you ready to play Believe It or Not?
4: Yes, sir.
0: Lionel Messi is named after his mother's favorite singer, Lionel Richie. Believe it or not?
4: Not.
1: Believe it.
0: Sneaky. Sneaky. He really named after Lionel Richie? There's no way. Are you sure you'd make that up?
2: Well, unless the Sports Illustrated Fun Facts page lied to me.
0: Gil on 790, ready to play Believe It or Not?
5: Well, I might as well. I called in for something else, but that's fine.
0: Yeah, that's fine. Lionel Messi's idol growing up was Diego Maradona, and even has a tattoo of him on his shoulder blade. Believe it or not?
5: Not.
0: Yeah, Ross made that up.
1: Not.
0: He does. His idol was Pablo Aimar. Is that right, Rossi? Aimar?
5: Escobar.
0: No, it's not Escobar. Come on, get your drug out of there. Okay. Statement number two for the win. Lionel Messi has known his wife, Antonella, since the two were children growing up in Rosario, Argentina. Believe it or not?
5: Believe it.
0: Congratulations. You're going to see The Fix. All right, Gil has got The Fix tickets now. If he doesn't want them, we'll pass them to the next potential person. Dylan on 790. Dylan, what was your favorite part of today's 10 to 2 radio show?
6: Talking about the Knicks fan.
0: In his debut for the Argentina national team, Lionel Messi was sent off with a red card after just 2 minutes. Believe it or not?
6: Believe it.
0: That's right.
1: Believe it.
0: Statement number two for the win. Lionel Messi is distant cousins with fellow Argentinian legend Alfredo Di Stefano. Believe it or not?
6: Not.
0: That's also correct. Congratulations. 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
7: Believe it.
0: Lionel Messi is close friends with fellow Argentine footballer Sergio Aguero and is even the godfather to his son Benjamin. Believe it or not?
7: Believe it.
1: Believe it.
0: Statement number two for the win. Not only is Lionel Messi a prolific goal scorer, he also has the all-time assist record with over 400. Believe it or not?
7: Believe it.
0: Yay!
1: Believe it.
0: Three winners today. Look at that. All right, tomorrow, Ross, you ready for this? It's Anything Goes Friday.
2: No.
0: Brian McTaggart, 11 o'clock.
2: Okay.
0: Non-Florida stories.
2: Wonderful.
0: And how many more videos will we see of New York Knicks fans being arrested? And will Monica McNutt go after maybe another famous female celebrity? Up next, a man who hates Wemby, he hates Swifty, and he hates you. 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
9: The News Radio 740 forecast, partly sunny the rest of the day with a high of 90, clear overnight with a low of 78.
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0: Welcome in to a Thursday edition of the A-Team Sports Talk 790. He's Wex. I'm AC. Josh Jordan is our fearless producer. We are taking you once again until 6 o'clock tonight. I can't quite put my finger on it, Wex. You might be able to help me out. I am in just the most spectacular mood I've been in probably in several months. I can't pinpoint the exact date. The last time I felt just, I don't know, for like no particular reason, just walking around, coffee tastes better. I feel like I got great sleep.
1: They might just go flat for Jalen Brunson.
0: Well, that might have been a hint as to why I'm in this good mood. I can't get over it, man. I'm like, I feel like I'm walking on air. Do you feel like that today?
2: I did.
0: Until about 5 seconds
2: 30
0: ago.
2: 30 seconds ago, I did. Now I don't.
0: Now you're mad. Yes, that's all right. Well, look, here's the deal. Looked at the score like I've been doing. You guys think I'm kidding. I have not sat down and like, oh, I'm going to watch the finals tonight. I was watching the Astros do what the Astros do. I'm just disgusted with that organization right now. Really just the on-field product. But saw the score. I'm like, and I turned it on. And I was just like, man, really? You had a chance to take a stranglehold of this series, and you're just rolling over and dying. And then I start looking at the numbers, and they're continuing as I start to watch the game to just shoot lights out. And I thought to myself, you remember the first or second time the Rockets played the Spurs this past regular season? Champagne, I think, did it in the first half, the majority of the three-point makes. They just could not miss from downtown. And then, as I recall, they absolutely like went the complete opposite side of the pendulum. And I don't know if the Rockets end up coming back and winning that game, but they got right back in it because the Spurs could make those shots. That is a textbook example of what they did last night on offense until they got really brain dead at the end of the game for their part in the greatest comeback in NBA Finals history.
2: Yeah, greatest comeback if you're looking at it from one side, and then most disappointing, biggest flop choke ever if you're looking at it from the other side. And there's parts of both that certainly make it true. I was watching from the jump and was a little bit surprised that the Spurs wouldn't miss ever. And then even more surprised, even as the comeback was going on, it's rare that you think, oh, great, they got it down to 18. Oh, they got it down to 15. Oh, it's down to 12. I mean, time was still going, and there wasn't a whole lot of it left. And then you had a couple plays late in the game when they clearly had a chance to overcome that entire deficit, when they got within four, and De'Aaron Fox, who did not play well and made some horrific decisions, he drained a three, and all of a sudden that comeback that, down 12, down 9, down 7, down 4, and then he hit the 3, and then we're back down 7. You had Jason Hart's runaway layup because he couldn't decide what to do with it.
0: Flat tire, maybe?
2: That he missed.
0: Yeah.
2: And would have given him that lead, would have set the garden on fire, figuratively. And he misses. I'm like, okay, they've done all they can do, and it just might not happen. And then it did. And they got out of there, and they have a 3-1 lead in this series, 3 victories in 4 games. Having lost just that game 3 at home, it was spectacular. It is incredible to watch something like that. Obviously, the scene there in the building was sensational. And, y'all, you get to find out if a team can recover from that. This is nothing new for the Knicks, which is wild. It's not even new to us here against the Knicks. They did the exact same thing to the Rockets in a much less meaningful game during the regular season. They did something in a much more meaningful game to the Cavs a couple weeks ago. Game 1 of that series, over, complete. Cavs have gotten off, and they're going to win this game, and they might even win this series. Uh-uh. Knicks came all the way back then. This is what they have done, and they even were asked about it and talked about it after the game. After you've done it as many times as they have, it's hard not to have some belief. Even when you're down 27 points at the half, even when you're down 29 points in the second half, even when you're down 20 points with 9.5 minutes to go. So wild, wild way for the Spurs to now face elimination in game 5 on Saturday night and any subsequent game. They win and get to play in after that. So definitely a lot to dive into for that reason. For all the individuals that were involved on the Spurs side that made countless errors and their coaching staff and everything on the other side with how things were put together for Mike Brown's team, what Jalen Brunson did, OG Anunoby do in the last 15 seconds. Making the key defensive
0: he's the MVP,
2: play,
0: right?
2: And the key offensive play.
0: If the series ended today,
2: Yeah, I'd probably give it to him. And it's almost unfair because of how much is on Brunson's shoulders.
0: Correct.
2: He's the driving force. Everything runs through him, even the final play. They throw it to him, he shoots.
0: Mm-hmm.
2: He's commanding the ball. 24-second possessions, the final 6 minutes of the game. Brunson dribbling. He's cut off. He gives it up to Alvarado, who immediately gives it back to him. Dribbling. He finds Towns, who immediately gives it back to him. Dribbling. He's the whole thing. Everything they do is centered around him, and he's been awesome in the fourth quarter. He actually played his best game also in game four last night. The two of them had 69 points.
0: Nice.
2: And it helped them get very entertaining game four victory.
0: He did that to the Rockets this year. They've seen it.
2: Yeah, that's what I mentioned earlier. The NBA has seen 83 of these games where their team has been down, I believe it was by 20 points or more. I'll get the exact figures for you, but the Rockets fall into that category as well for the game that you mentioned and I mentioned where they did it to them. It's fun. I mean, I can't say it any other way. What the finals have provided, even with the typical NBA controversies and what we talked about yesterday, of course it played out in last night's game. There's a flagrant foul point system in the NBA's postseason.
0: OMFing.
2: When you reach three, any subsequent flagrant foul, whether it's a flagrant foul one for 1 point or a flagrant foul two for 2 points, you are not playing in the subsequent game. If it's a flagrant foul two, you're ejected from the current game.
0: I saw your tweet.
2: And then can't play after that. That's why the review of the previous play in game three, the head shove above the shoulders, if you will, with intent, was not deemed a flagrant foul. Last night's flagrant foul from Wemby, elbow to the face.
0: Could you imagine this?
2: Yeah, if it had been upgraded in between games, if it had been called during the game and not changed after, then when he elbowed Karl-Anthony Towns in last night's game when they were tangled up and they, in my opinion, correctly assessed him a flagrant foul one, he would have continued in the game. They would have gotten a free throw and the ball, so it kind of just changes a tiny, tiny, tiny bit of last night's game.
0: Mattered in that instance.
2: Probably matters.
0: Also, if they had called Luke Kornet's obvious goaltend.
2: Mostly what it matters is the Spurs would be going back home and they'd be taking Wemby with them, but not for any good reason.
0: Right.
2: Because the next time he'd be eligible to play is either next season or in game six.
0: And right there, just for before we go any further, I don't want that to happen. I don't want the Spurs to have
2: guess who's that? Who it's on?
0: The officials?
2: No, it's on Wemby. Quit doing things that are worthy of flagrant fouls, and maybe you won't flagrant yourself out of a game.
0: I don't want them to have any excuse as to why they lost this championship. It's not over, by the way. They've got to win one more game. None of these have been easy. And if there was anybody you wanted to hear with that kind of attitude last night, it was Jalen Brunson, and he went full Kobe. Job's not done. Now, that was like 2-0 at the time, so it was a little different. After that kind of game, I mean, it's hard not to get caught up. Those people are absolute lunatics. And listen, I'm just full disclosure, you guys know how I feel about the San Antonio Spurs, and Missy, the ultimate Spurs fan, is listening. I don't know why. That's a glutton for punishment right there. You're going to listen to me on a day like this? Come on.
2: I know. I feel bad, not for her, but for our listeners.
0: You should.
2: I need to stop.
0: The insufferability.
2: The talking and the normal. This is not a normal show.
0: Well, look.
2: I said as much last night on X. I am looking forward to what we have in store for our listeners today, now, at 2 o'clock.
0: I almost made a video. No, I didn't make a video. I almost made an intro. I thought about this. I'm like, look, I'm a Rockets guy. Let's not get carried away here. And I'll get into that element a little bit. But I need to just kind of full disclosure here. Like, this has not been an easy championship series for me, okay? Because at the end of the day, that's what this is about, Wex. You know that. It's not about the Spurs fan base or them gunning for their next championship. It's not about redemption for a Knicks team that has been starved for a championship in basketball since 1973. At the end of the day, it's about me. It's about Adam Clanton and how he reacts to this awful nightmare scenario. Because let's face it, one fan base wins, they're putting up another banner and they get to brag about it here in the state of Texas. The other fan base wins, Yankee fans are happy. Now, I realize not everybody that's a
2: Yankee fans.
0: Exactly. I realize not everybody in that building and in that city are also Yankees fans. There's some people that are also gluttons for punishment because they follow the Mets. There's also people that, you know, root for this team, that team. But when it comes to a night like last night, that's how much, again, emphasizing it's baked into my DNA as a sports fan and as a Houstonian. That's how much I hate the Spurs organization. Same with the Mavericks. Same with anyone else in the state that doesn't have Houston on its gear. I don't have to be forced. I'm not going to be forced to root for Yankees fans, but I am somehow, some way being convinced to be happy for some of those same people because I want to see the Knicks finish this off.
2: So to recap, 15 shots made in the first 12 minutes of the game. Six of them were threes by the Spurs. They scored 41 points. The Knicks made five shots. Spurs had no turnovers. This looked like the beginning of an absolutely unwatchable, overwhelming effort from the team that needed it to really get themselves totally back in this series.
0: And you're going to San Antonio tied.
2: Yeah, nothing really changed in the second quarter. They outscored them at another 8 points and took a massive 76-49 lead into the second half. They upped it to 29 points, and then the comeback was on. It was awesome. It was hard to believe. The scene was great, even though most of what the scene that we got to see was nothing but celebrities. Sometimes the fans itself and some of the shots we now have in arena from everybody flying into the air after the Anunoby tip-in for what turned out to be the win. I'm a little bit intrigued to see what the last 2 minutes report says, only for the final play after the tip-in. Carl Anthony Towns tipped the inbounds pass. That's why it did not turn into a Spurs victory.
0: I'll get to that.
2: He tipped that pass on what was a beautifully executed play otherwise, and Stephon Castle would have been wide open at the basket with the ball headed his way. Instead, the ball got tipped, the clock did not start, and there was enough time for Castle to gather the pass and nearly get a shot off. Luckily, he did not, because it would have been a major point of contention had he been able to do that. So that's a huge topic today. Losing a series to the Angels is an unfortunate one, but we will get into that. It's an off day for the Astros before they play the second of three consecutive series against only the few teams that are worse than them. There's only four teams in the American League that are worse than Houston. They just played one and lost two out of three and were gifted the only one that they won. They're now going to play Kansas City, and they're going to play Detroit after that. Those are three of the four teams that are worse than them. And so far, on those nine games, they've played three times, and they are 1-2. So we'll get into that, too, and we are 6 minutes and 41 seconds in to the 2026 FIFA World Cup.
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7: An accident's cleared out of the way. 610 the north of eastbound at TC Jester. Traffic still slow. Backed up to Highway 290. I-45 the north freeway southbound at FM 1960. Two left lanes remain blocked with the wreck of an 18-wheeler. Traffic is slow. Backed up to Louetta. I'm Joe Barnett in the 24-hour traffic center.
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0: Let's get go flat for Jalen Brunson. Allow him to operate at the top. 1-on-1. Brunson gets it. Fires up a three. Shot no good. The tip. It's gone. It's gone. It's gone. With 1.2 remaining. Knicks take the lead. OG Anunoby. And it's 107-106. Bedlam here at the Garden. They can't believe it.
1: Just outstanding last night. It was, Bedlam, all the words that you heard Mike Breen use, which, by the way, I'm just going to say it, Wex. I'm not trying to, like, pick on him at a time like this. Can you imagine if that had been Marv on the call? Or Kevin Harlan?
2: You mean if the person doing the national television call was a Knicks broadcaster?
1: Well, I get that part of it, but that's just an... I've never met the guy personally. I've been around him a million times, but never been formally introduced. I'm sure it'll happen someday because of what we do with the Rockets. I've heard nothing but good things. Nice guy, all that kind of stuff, especially for the gig that he has, both with the Knicks and nationally.
2: Just curious, because I think I had brought this up previously. Did you ever hear him tell the story about why he thought Bill Walton was like the greatest guy ever?
1: I saw that there was a story, but I don't think I ever actually read it. It was one of those things I scrolled past and I didn't mean
2: briefly,
1: to.
2: So we can get back to this.
1: Nah, you're good.
2: You know, his father was in poor health, just some, not dementia, Alzheimer's, just some things that were not in real good shape. And he was going out to doing a game. His dad was with him. They were out where Bill was. Obviously, he'd worked with him and knew him very well. And so he got together with him. I'm not going to have your dad go stay in a hotel, and you're staying with me. You're coming over with me. And he sat down and he talked with him, and he talked and he said, this is the most entertained or lightened up his father had been in months, years, whatever it was.
1: And Walton did that to people.
2: The kind of thing that you would never expect and you would never, ever forget that Bill Walton did for him and his dad.
1: No, that's cool. And again, like I said, by all accounts, great. He's not even bad on the call. He's just blah to me. He's vanilla. Like, it doesn't sound signature to me. Bang is fine.
2: And just keep in mind that part of the call, we're actually going to hit you with all of them.
1: Mm-hmm.
2: That was the national television call.
1: Right.
2: And he's working with Richard Jefferson and Tim Legler. Tim Legler, right before it's the last moment a color analyst can get anything
1: get
2: in before,
1: something in.
2: He's got to let the play-by-play guy call what's going to happen. He really said exactly what he thought would happen, and it really did. You wanted to get the ball to Brunson up top, see if he could get him singled up, a little one-on-one, a little ISO. It turned out it was a one-on-one. It was with Wemby, but maybe because of what De'Aaron Fox was thinking the last 2 minutes, which is I don't know, he left his man, the inbounder, Anunoby, and went over to double. But by the time he got there, the 30-footer was launched, and now I did look at this over and over. When that ball was launched, Anunoby was actually further from the basket than Victor Wembanyama was. Now, Wembanyama was going for the block, so it's not like he could immediately head towards the basket. It has nothing to do with him. I'm just saying that's how far Anunoby was for his dash down the middle of the lane, completely unencumbered by anybody on the San Antonio Spurs.
1: Including that guy who, again, I know De'Aaron Fox is getting the lion's share of the grief. Victor Wembanyama bleeped the bed multiple times last night, and not just in the second half. You had better back it up if you're going to start spewing I'm in your head at guys so that all the cameras in attendance can get every angle of you saying it in slow motion. You better back it up for four quarters, not just two.
2: Yeah, he and his team played well in the first half. He wasn't doing anything crazy, but his whole team was doing things crazy, and he was a part of it. He, like everybody else, was extremely poor in the second half, both with decision-making, on shot selection, turnovers that they obviously did not have in the first half or at all in the first
1: Bricking
2: quarter.
1: Two free throws,
2: Those
1: of course.
2: Those two free throws matter. 1:47 left in the game, and you miss two free throws, and you have shot the free throws extremely well. It's nice for his teammate. Has been nails at the free throw line. Stephon Castle hit all
1: so good.
2: Of his free throws.
1: He's so freaking good.
2: And he made it happen by, you don't want to box me out? Well, then I'll just go to the rim just like Anunoby did later in the game. And he got himself to the free throw line. So, again, there are so many things we want to get into. We'd love to hear from you on that and anything else today here on the show. 713-212-5790. It was just a couple days ago when something happened in sports that we felt it was worthwhile to let you hear the play-by-play calls. Multiple from that particular game, and last night's another game like that. So you just heard the national television call, ESPN, ABC. ESPN Radio also has the national call on the radio side. And Doris Burke, Mark Kestisher, he's on the play-by-play. It sounded like this.
3: Knicks were down as many as 29. And an OB gets it into Brunson. Brunson pulls a quick three. Off the front rim, no. Tip it, good! For the lead with 1.2 seconds to go. OG Anunoby flying out of nowhere. And this place is rocking at the Garden.
4: The decision by Jalen Brunson to go that quickly is enormous, Kesty, because it opened up exactly that. You have to give yourself two chances to win. A shot at the bucket, and then give your teammate a chance. And oh, gee, oh my.
2: Two things why I left that extended portion of the color analyst in there. That's Doris Burke. Obviously, this is audio here. The video of that, and we see it all the time because we're in the booth ourselves. She has her arms on Kestisher's shoulders during that entire 20 seconds of her talking.
1: Because everybody like, was like...
2: She's just like, what we just saw and what you just called and what we were just... It's like she was... It's exciting to be there and be a part of that and to say that. But more specifically to what she said, I'm curious. I totally agree. I think most basketball people would as well. Get that shot up, especially early, and if Wemby is the guy guarding you.
1: Yes.
2: Because everything is now in play for you to go do exactly what happened.
1: He's probably not going to get an offensive rebound unless you miss it so badly, which feels like it happened to the Rockets on every missed three-pointer in both the postseason and the regular season, but that's a different complaint for a different time. And I had an exchange with a member of the Rockets. I won't name who it was, but I was just basically, and I'm paraphrasing, you guys need to get back to this.
2: Yes,
1: this magic.
2: For sure.
1: I mean, it's been way too long. But the Knicks have been waiting for this. Their fans have been waiting for this since 1973.
2: Still waiting. One more win.
1: That's you tack on two decades plus more than the Rockets have been waiting since their last one, which was 95.
2: They haven't won since the end of the 1973 season, 72-73.
1: Yeah.
2: So they're looking for their second championship in my lifetime.
1: You're trying to tie the Rockets. I said this the other day. Phil Jackson was a player on that team.
2: Short shorts.
1: Player. Still looked like Frankenstein. Those shoulders.
2: He definitely moved like that. No, that particular play, you get it to Brunson, have him shoot the ball quickly. He could shoot it easily over Wemby, even though there's a pretty significant height difference. And yes, it was an extended beyond the three-point line shot. He was also hitting 50% of his shots in this game, unlike what he had done in every other game. He had made half of his two-point shots. He had made half of his three-point shots. He's the guy. He's the best fourth-quarter player in this series, arguably in the NBA. So I'm totally down with taking a shot that isn't super-duper high percentage, but it's open, he's an elite player, and you have become wide open. 4-on-3 for an offensive rebound opportunity. The Knicks are a good offensive rebounding team, even with the lineup they had out there. Not necessarily what you might consider their best offensive rebounding lineup, because they need guys that can put the ball in the basket. And it worked. Mikal Bridges had come into the game for the final few seconds, maybe in the final 5 seconds of this segment. We can congratulate the work. Job well done by Jose Alvarado, reluctantly. Seems like the last month or so, AC's been able to make sure. Hey, Wex, I think you need to say something.
1: For revenge tour.
2: I mean, he helped them win an NBA Finals game, and that is, there's no debating it. There's no but this.
1: Nope.
2: But there's none of that. He played the kind of basketball that earns you more minutes in an NBA Finals game. They were playing better basketball when he was out there. He was giving Brunson the break that he needed. He was putting the ball in the basket. And you brought something up in the first segment. It was his floater going into the cylinder that Luke Kornet just decided to throw away, hit it out of the way. Oh, I thought it was an alley-oop. It's a goaltend, like the easiest call ever. I'm watching the game with my daughter. She's like, well, why don't they fix that? I go, because they refuse to fix the rule. If the referees don't call goaltending, they can't review it. It was the easiest call ever. Should never be missed. Should never need to be reviewed.
1: And it was so obvious, as you describe it, that it should have been called. It wasn't like, well, I could see how you missed that. No, you'd have to be, you know, dead. By the way, Dodino was on fire.
2: I almost feel like he's too popular.
1: He's
2: now
1: starting to reveal his face.
2: Oh, okay. Well, we'll get into some other things. We got two more calls over the course of this first hour to likely get in there for you. We got Best of X coming up. And a lot of other things. Was over at Texans practice earlier today for the last practice. It's summer vacation for the Houston Texans. The last day of mini camp today. So a little bit on what we heard from the assistant coaches. They spoke today. A few things from the players we talked to during the week that we've not yet been able to share with you. So a host of things for us to discuss today. It's Thursday. It absolutely feels like the weekend already.
1: Yes.
2: So you should be in a good mood, just like we are here on the A-Team.
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13: 400 people were arrested for things that they said on social media.

0: You know, I got a text yesterday. Oh, man, all this finals talk. Well, yeah, it's the NBA finals, man. And again, when all four games so far have been, I don't know if thrilling applies to all of them, but they've been at least competitive some of the time. I mean, last night, was the first half was brutal, but then it became what it became. And, you know, again, greatest comeback in NBA finals history by a deficit standpoint, and it kind of obliterated it. I mean, 29 up from, I believe, 24 was the next highest after last night's deficit. I believe that's the case. It's either 24 or 25. Just good stuff. Now, when the Spurs made the trade for De'Aaron Fox, remember the timing of that, things that were going on with the Spurs organization and specifically with Victor Wembanyama, they didn't really kind of get to see the fruits of that labor until the following season because Wembanyama had the blood clots thing. He ended up being out for the majority of the post-trade deadline portion of the calendar when they got De'Aaron Fox. But at the time, and this goes back to what has been happening with Wex, good and bad recently, Wex was not a fan of that deal. If you're a Spurs backer, you loved it for everybody else because you can take De'Aaron Fox out of Sacramento, but apparently you cannot take the Sacramento out of De'Aaron Fox. And he's had some moments for them, but wow, was that a bad decision or 10 last night by him? What, like, going for that shot was hardly the first mistake he made. He had made errant passes and just wasn't, he didn't play a very good game last night.
1: No, too many

0: bad decisions, basically, is the easiest way to put it. Turnovers, which were those that you'd like a veteran player to avoid. He got himself in trouble, like leaving his feet without anywhere to pass the basketball. Just a few things that you'd like to have differently. And then the shot selection. Probably he was as big a culprit as anybody else. He and Wemby on one possession in particular. Oh, sweet. We missed a shot, but we got the offensive rebound. How fast can we launch another three for no reason? Oh, sweet. We got another offensive rebound. How fast can we launch another three for no reason? That's what they did in the second half. And then the play of most discussion regarding De'Aaron Fox was he helped poke the ball free after what was the second to last Knicks possession of the game. They had tried to take the lead, and unfortunately the ball did not go in. And as it was being bounced around, he helped poke it all the way down court. He was the first to it. He had OJ Anunoby trailing him. Obviously, he knew about him, as he discussed after the game, but decided once he gathered it right around the free throw line or just inside of it with just under 15 seconds to go, rather than gather it and dribble around underneath the basket until either he or one of the other four teammates he was on the court with, who are all good free throw shooters, would get fouled. Maybe 3-4 seconds come off the clock, maybe more. Maybe they are in such a scramble mode defensively, you ultimately get some sort of pass back to the basket for an actual wide open shot. But he didn't choose to do any of those things. He said he thought he could beat him to the basket. And so he went up with a shot with his team in front, and he got it blocked. And the Knicks got the basketball, went up court, which I actually thought was, I get it. They're scrambling defensively. Let's see what kind of advantage we have. The ball was in the hands of Jose Alvarado, so he would almost certainly have been looking for anybody else, but trying to draw the defense in the process. He nearly committed an over and back, and I think everybody, naked eye, immediately, oh my God, I can't believe he just did that.
1: Especially when you heard the whistle blow, you thought maybe that's what they were calling.
0: You have to have both feet and the basketball into the front court before you can even commit a backcourt over and back violation. He had not done that yet. And yes, the whistle came almost at that exact same moment, but it was a foul that the Spurs had to give. So it ultimately resulted in calling a timeout, setting up what turned into the game winning play, which, as we get into the audio here for Best of X, it can't happen unless De'Aaron Fox decides to take that shot. And we have all the same opinions, so we don't necessarily need to hear all of the national voices saying exactly what everybody is thinking, but sometimes it's fun, and usually it is when, especially now that ESPN is the home for Inside the NBA, so you have Barkley and Kenny and Shaq and Ernie, and for the last two games, Draymond.
1: Unnecessarily.
0: Charles Barkley commenting on last night's decision-making late in the game.
2: That was a dumbass play. Yeah, he did not have to shoot that ball. They could have just got fouled. There was no reason for him to shoot that ball.
1: Nobody can pontificate on things the way Charles Barkley
0: can. Yeah, I mean, I definitely didn't say that either. Like, he did keep it pretty simple. I just didn't use one of his favorite words.
1: But, you know, we were all saying we were all thinking and or saying something similar to ourselves in our living rooms.
0: Like, I'll admit, I think this, and I'm not sure many NBA people do. When it's that late in the game, if you have the shot, even though clock is your friend, I'm totally down with taking the shot, the layup, in this case. If you know nobody's around and you're going to make it, I'd rather just go up three with 11 seconds left than stay up one with 8 seconds left and hope I make two free throws.
1: And he said as much after the game.
0: You might make two 15-foot uncontested jumpers, but if you can just make the obvious, you're going to dunk it, make the layup, whatever it is. I don't mind that at all, and a lot of people seem to, but like you said, that's not really the scenario he was in.
1: He wasn't wide open.
0: He wasn't even close to wide open, and the reason why you suggested, as we sit here today, maybe OG is actually the MVP of this series. If there were 5 game-winning plays that needed to be made, it seemed like he was involved in all of them. He had a huge night scoring. He made 7 threes. He was part of the reason they got back in the game because he kept making threes. And then clearly these two plays in the final 15 seconds were monsters.
1: Yeah, I know it's not the entirety of his resume, that finals, but if Andre Iguodala can essentially win an NBA Finals.
0: Just in case you were wondering, people, the segment, Best of X, it's ongoing.
1: Just reminding you, if he can essentially win an NBA Finals MVP based on a chase down block, which is, again, he did more than that. That's why I think OG. I mean, look, maybe Jalen Brunson scores 50 in the clincher Or maybe the Spurs send this thing back to New York. I guarantee you Knicks fans wouldn't mind, provided they get to have that celebration right. Guaranteed.
0: That's the kind of tempting fate karma Ooh. Situation. Would you love to close out here in Game 6? Oh, yes! So you're down for losing Game 5.
1: Hey, look, if this were 1994 or even 99, they'd be playing Game 5 in New York.
0: It's been a while.
1: 2-3-2.
0: Yeah, and in Anunoby's case, he's obviously already had a great season. He's had a great finals. He's on the verge of winning a second NBA championship, lest those forget he was part of that Raptors team.
1: That is crazy because I did forget until just now. I mean, you think of that Raptors team, you probably think of five names before you get to him, maybe more. I mean, Fred VanVleet and Kawhi Leonard are at the top of that list. Was Siakam on that team too? I believe.
0: I'm not positive.
1: I know it's not. You're not the person to ask in this situation.
0: Well, I think one of the reasons, maybe, just maybe, people forget about Anunoby is because he was unavailable that postseason.
1: So when you don't play, people tend to forget that you're on the roster. Is that what you're saying?
0: Sometimes.
1: I saw a Plumlee down the bench in the Spurs roster last night. I'm like, oh yeah, he's still there, not playing.
0: Yeah, he had he was a big part of what they did during the season off of their bench and then didn't play in the postseason. So he was unavailable.
1: All right, we will leave it at that. As we mentioned, there is plenty more audio to get to, reactionary. We still have two radio calls that I'm dying to hear because I haven't heard either. I think I've heard the Knicks. I don't think I've heard the Spurs radio call yet. Might have to lead with that one just because I am a sick individual. But I am enjoying this quite a bit. Knicks up 3-1 on the San Antonio Spurs headed to Game 5 in San Antonio. That's going to be Saturday night, so you get yourself a nice little reprieve. We will get to what happened out at Texans minicamp as we wind down the 2 o'clock hour coming up next.
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5: An accident's partially blocking the left lane on Highway 249 southbound at Greens Road. I-45, the North Freeway southbound at FM 1960. That accident's cleared. Traffic is slow backed up to Louetta. And an accident's clearing up on Highway 288 northbound at Blodgett. I'm Joe Barnett in the 24-hour traffic center.
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0: Winding things down on the 2 o'clock hour, hour number one of the A-Team. It's Sports Talk 790. We'll begin the simulcast over on Space City Home Network when we begin the 3 o'clock hour. Kind of lost in the shuffle. I'm really enjoying what happened last night because it's allowing me to avoid talking about the abysmal outing that was the Astros taking a 2 out of 3 losses on the chin situation at the hands of the lowly Angels. Oh, they're not a very good baseball team. But the local football team figures to be good this year. And I would venture to say they are hoping they figure to be great this year. We're going to make the Texans great again.
1: They've won a lot of football games the last 3 years. They've won a playoff game each of the last 3 years, but they still are coming up short, I think, for expectations. They've got time off now. We were discussing it yesterday till sometime late July. Nothing definitive yet, but it appears, you know, last couple days of July is when they will reconvene for Texans training camp. They'll have a couple of joint practices with 2 of their 3 preseason opponents. And then they will try to beat the Buffalo Bills and start the season with a win rather than a loss followed by 2 more losses like they did last year. Today was the last day that they will work until then as a unit on the field. A lot of players won't do anything differently, quite honestly, other than their field work, because they're going to stay here in Houston. They're going to be at the facility or be wherever they can work best. There will be, I don't think, anything that will keep them away. But it'll be a little bit different, a little challenge for them at the facility now that the World Cup is underway on the days where it's being used. Otherwise, I don't think it'll be too much of a headache for them. But they have several things they think they intend to make them different offensively. And today was the last day of minicamp. It was very light, pretty much only walkthroughs for the team. They had family day today, so a lot of players' families were there as well. For many of them, the first time to be out at the facility as they're new to the team, or now they have older people in their families as kids are growing up. They were all out there today. And like I said, we got to see some more of the combinations with the offensive line. There's really not much else to consider because everybody else is essentially, you know, roaming in and out like they would in any other NFL game. I'm not going to tell you who the wide receiver ones are because there's really no such thing, especially with Nico Collins and Tank Dell participating on somewhat of a limited basis. Today during walkthrough, they essentially participated much like everybody else. But those two, along with Xavier Hutchinson, Jalen Knoll, and Jaden Higgins, they look to be, you know, the 5 receivers. I do think there's going to be a battle and a question mark for the Texans to decide what they want to do with the 6th wide receiver, which I'll definitely carry, and if they want to carry a 7th, because I can envision them having Justin Watson on this team as he was last year before he got hurt. Certainly could help on special teams and is a little bit different body than most of the other 5 wideouts. And they just drafted Bond. We talked to Coach McDaniels, Ben McDaniels, today after practice, along with most of the other assistant coaches. He was one of the topics of conversation because I think there's some people hopeful that he can be maybe like Xavier Hutchinson from a development standpoint, a player you put stock in on draft day or days later and think that he can at some point help your football team. He's not going to ascend past those guys probably anytime soon, but he is my early preseason leader. I think he will lead the team in receiving if that means anything to anybody. But I do think he should make the team, because when you don't, you run the risk of somebody else saying, oh, you drafted him in the whatever round, you must have thought highly of him, and now he hasn't made your team. We're not going to let him clear waivers so you can just put him back on the practice squad. So we'll see what happens with that position. Same thing with the running backs. When they're going through walkthroughs, Woody gets a carry. David Montgomery's out there for a carry or two or a play or two. And Jawar Jordan and Noah Whittington and the rest of the group. But, you know, on a walkthrough day, like I said, pretty light. And the amount of work I would say we've seen, and the Texans have also shown with some of their videos that Tank Dell has done. And according to Coach McDaniels, who clearly is not going to be the voice of the Texans when it comes to injuries, and I think he was very careful with how he was describing things, he said his body is going to dictate that. His body will let us know, you know, where things stand when we're in training camp, the amount of practicing that will be done there, and where things go. But I think it's pretty hard not to acknowledge the work he's going to put in between now and July, and the work he's put in for almost 2 years now to get back on the field, is going to have him back on the field. He's going to be participating in training camp, and I don't really think, unless there is a setback, that he wouldn't be giving them the decision of how they want to use him in week one. Not whether or not he should be there in week one, but rather how they will use him in week one. Total guess on my part. We'll know a lot more late July. But those are some of the things, again, during T-shirts and shorts work and minicamp. Pretty much full attendance, again. There's only so much to glean. As we talked to Cole Popovich as well, it's nice to hear his thoughts on who these people are and what they're made of and how they want to play. But there's not a whole – you can evaluate what they know. Have they come in and learned the offense? You can't really evaluate, are they de-cleating anybody? Are they pancaking anybody? Because until the pads go on, there's nothing there for you.
0: All of this conversation, all it does is make me realize we've still got to wait basically, I'll say, a month and a half. I mean, it's July. It's June 11th, so the tail end of July is when we figure this thing starts, kicks off, if you will, training camp. But even then, you're still waiting to see them in an actual game setting. And then after that, you're actually waiting to see them in a game that counts.
1: Yeah, you know. 3 months and 2 days. September 13th, Bills, Texans.
0: That's too long.
1: It's a tough sport, man.
0: Finals are going to be over in 48 more minutes.
1: Yeah, but not till Saturday.
0: Do you want them to win in San Antonio more or in New York?
1: Doesn't matter at all where they win. I don't want to deprive me of the enjoyment of three more games, but I also don't want to run the risk of the Spurs winning three times.
0: Well, you're going to love the next segment because we're going to jump back into it. 3 o'clock hour coming up next. Plenty of reactions from every part of that comeback by the Knicks last night over the Spurs as they are one win away from championship glory. That's next.
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3: The News Radio 740 forecast, partly sunny the rest of the day with a high of 90, clear overnight with a low of 78.
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0: Welcome in to hour number two of the A-Team, Sports Talk 790, and now SCHN, Wex over there, AC right here. Josh Jordan is our producer. We're taking you up until 6 o'clock tonight. A lot of celebratory conversation in that first hour. What about, you may ask? Well, I'll let the Knicks home radio broadcast give us the latest rendition of one of the greatest NBA Finals games we've ever witnessed.
1: Ananobi, far sideline inbound from midcourt. Shamet, Bridges, Brunson, Towns. All it takes is a two to make history in New York City. 5.7 left. No timeouts remaining. Ananobi is handed the ball. Finds Brunson at midcourt. Launches a straight on three. Missed it short. Tip by Ananobi. He put it in. Ananobi put it in. The Knicks take the lead with 1.2 to go. Ananobi
2: out of
1: nowhere.
2: Wow.
1: Timeout San Antonio. Monica's correct. It is not over at all.
3: Pat O'Keefe, play-by-play, Monica McNutt on the analysis, and she's right. 1.2 seconds left, more than enough time for Karl Anthony Towns to tip the inbounds pass and Stephon Castle to not get a shot off, which is ultimately what happened. But a really nice call there by that duo. I mentioned it earlier, a lot of times we'll have wild endings, and we'll give you both sides of it or hear different viewpoints of it, and we'll hear the difference in how they felt about it. Or we'll just pick it apart because we're mean and it wasn't very good. We've heard three calls so far. TV, national, radio, national, and then now we've heard the local call for the team that won. All three have been very good.
0: Give me the goods.
3: I'm trying to set you up in the nicest way possible. Dan Weiss and Sean Elliott on the radio side for the San Antonio Spurs. At the time this call begins, the Spurs have a 1-point lead.
4: No timeouts remaining for the Knicks, so they got to get it in. 5.7 to play. Ananobi to inbound. Ananobi looking, gets it up front, tiptoes the line, saves it, pulls up deep three, off the front of the rim, tipped up and in, and the Knicks have taken the lead with 1.2 seconds remaining. OG Ananobi with a follow-up tip.
3: I would suggest we're 4 for 4. All of those calls were excellent. And he didn't go crazy with, ugh, or, oh my God, it's, because it's not over yet. I thought he did a very good job. He described the play. This is radio. He's for the team that just fell down by a point. But I thought he showed the proper amount of enthusiasm for the moment rather than the people that are listening to our broadcast are not happy.
0: That's what he should have done, in my opinion. Look, I get it. What you're saying is true. There's nothing wrong with what you just said. And there's nothing wrong with his call from the standpoint of, honestly, though, if you told me that that was the Knicks broadcast, kind of would sound the same.
3: That's how wild that game was.
0: Like, if I'm on that call, and that happened to the Rockets after they led by 29, I mean, I'm not trying to lose my gig. You're going to know I'm pissed. You're going to know, actually, that's not even the right word. I am in the fetal position.
3: And there's time that obviously we're not going to give it to you here, but for Sean in this case to analyze why they got here, what happened wrong on the play, what they still can do with 1.2 seconds left, moving the ball forward out of the timeout and setting something up. Because I'll remind you, the play they drew up had worked previously this season, and it would have worked last night, I think. If not for the tip pass on the inbounds, and it was smart by the Knicks to put Karl Anthony Towns on the inbounds passer. Dylan Harper, much bigger player is Karl Anthony Towns than Harper. But the pass was right there to be made. They ran a nice screen. Castle had gotten free and was headed toward the basket. It probably is in the form of an alley-oop, not necessarily to dunk it home, but to certainly grab it and probably shoot the layup while in the air. And we could have seen an even wilder finish.
0: Do you want a hot take from me?
3: Yeah.
0: I know you do.
3: That's why I'm here.
0: Stephon Castle has outplayed Victor Wembanyama in this series. And let me explain what I mean. He's not putting up the gaudy stats on the offensive end. He's not out-rebounding him. He's not doing this. He's not doing that. But when Victor Wembanyama goes to the bench, you don't feel like, oh, well, you know, the Spurs better kind of weather this storm because the Knicks are going to make their move now. But when Stephon Castle does, you kind of do. Stephon Castle's the one that's mucking things up defensively for what the Knicks have been able to do for 13 straight games or whatever it was. Stephon Castle's the guy who's hitting his free throws like he's from the area and played college games in that building and has grapefruits down there. I mean,
3: yeah, the five guys that were on the court at the end of the game, or for the most part of the end of the game, especially when De'Aaron Fox decides to take that shot rather than get himself or a teammate fouled. In this series, Fox is at 90%, Harper's at 91%, Vassell is at 86%, Castle's at 85%, and Wemby's at 78%, which isn't awful. It's obviously the worst of the five, but anybody that gets fouled there, you feel pretty good about it, even with Wemby having missed.
0: Look at how he's shot free throws most of the series. Victor Wembanyama is, him and Yao Ming, which is weird because they were both gigantic, have single-handedly gotten rid of the BS narrative.
3: Put big people, big men on the scale of free throw shooters. They're on one side as the good ones, and there's like 35 guys on the other side.
0: But what a like 30...
3: Like, look at Mitchell Robinson. Oh, my God.
0: But what a like 34 of them always say as an excuse. My hands are too big.
3: Right.
0: They're not as big as these two.
3: Watch Yao. I mean, Yao hit an occasional three in that era. Look at how he shoots the ball.
0: He has touch.
3: Correctly.
0: Correct.
3: His form is right. Victor's form is right. But you were talking about Castle. I probably wouldn't go quite that far. But his value goes way beyond his, oh, he's averaging 17 points a game and four assists in this series.
0: Stuff you can't see in the box score.
3: It's stuff that makes the Knicks have a hard time getting into their offense. And then there's 7 seconds on the shot clock because he's getting to the spot first. His on-ball defense is great. He's also a big guard who can guard small guards. That's a great asset to have out on the perimeter because sometimes that's the most difficult matchup. And then on the other end, I do think he can at some point in his career. It's not quite there yet. He's missing the three-point shooting. Most of the rest of his game is outstanding. He's a really good finisher, almost as good of a finisher as Dylan Harper, which is crazy. These are two of their youngest players and two of their shorter, so to speak, players, and they're both awesome around the rim. They were also both drafted in the same spot-ish as Victor. These are all top four picks in the NBA draft, and they're all playing like it. These are two; those three guys are the three most important players, in my opinion, for them to win. If they bring it in game five, odds are pretty good they win.
0: But enough about them. Let's get to what America wants to hear. How excited was OG Anunoby after the block shot and the tip-in that won the game for the Knicks and gave them a 3-1 series lead?
3: Yeah, you just won the game at the Garden in the finals for the Knicks. How you feeling?
2: Feels cool. I mean, everyone's pretty excited. I'm excited too. We're all excited. We're enjoying it right now, but we're just focused on the next game now.
0: Who do you think cheered?
2: I'm excited too. I'm excited too.
3: I can tell you're fired up.
0: Who do you think cheered in the back of the room?
3: Sometimes when you get to this point in the season, and if you heard any of Spurs head coach Mitch Johnson's post-game press conference at the podium in the closed press conference area.
0: Yeah. Door wasn't thick enough.
3: You could hear wild celebrations going on right outside of it. And having not been underneath at MSG, I couldn't tell you exactly how it's set up. I feel like it's probably not going to happen. It wouldn't happen at Toyota Center if they were having a visiting teams post-game you lost press conference, which is where Mitch Johnson is, the visiting head coach. It's not in a place where there should be people jumping up and down, screaming and yelling and celebrating. It's not far from it. Family members or important celebrities among the 5 billion that were on the printout for the media last night. Here are the celebrities and former players in attendance. We'll save the celebrities for later if we even have to.
0: Right.
3: But the amount of Knicks players that have been at these games, it's crazy. It's awesome.
0: Yeah, no, they're coming back. And that's, look, part of that is
3: former Rockets, basically, like Marcus Camby.
0: I didn't even recognize Camby for a second. I'm like, oh my gosh, that's Camby, because Fat LJ was behind him. I was like, geez, he let himself go.
3: Grandmama, Latrell, Ewing.
0: Latrell just looks like an older, he's like Vernon Maxwell. He looks like an older version that could still play.
3: Shump, a lot of guys.
0: Yeah, Shump was on the street.
3: Well, so I still can't get past this tiny part. You're playing the NBA, ultimately it's going to happen, but we played some of the TV and radio calls. The TV play-by-play guy does Knicks games. One of ESPN's analysts does Knicks radio. That's Monica McNutt. Iman Shumpert is the co-host of one of their pregame YouTube shows, Hoop Streams, along with Vanessa Richardson of SCHN. I mean, he's a former Knick and probably known as well as he is for that as anything else. He's also a former Cav and a former Rocket. And
0: he played in the finals with the Cavs.
3: But he's doing a pregame show for the finals featuring the Knicks and Spurs. And then he's enjoying the game in his Knicks jersey.
5: It's just awesome.
3: It's just, and then, you know, I watched some of this morning because there's no way I needed to see it last night. Like when, like Stephen A. Smith's not covering the game, so to speak. He's not on any of their studio shows, but he's there. And so among the many people,
5: he's a Knicks
3: fan. Right. So they have him join the late night sports center. And they're talking to him about the game, but it really sounded like they were talking to a lifelong Knicks fan, not an NBA expert.
0: Yeah, and by the way, Scott
3: Van
0: Pelt.
3: And they weren't trying to hide it. That's just what they were asking him about.
0: Scott Van Pelt did a really good job doing that. We have plenty of other reactions to get to. I think this is an underrated one that we'll get to in the next segment. Josh Hart, I mean, he was this close from being the other kind of goat. Not the good kind. The guy that has the horns. And he gave OG a shout out for basically saving his bacon. We'll get to that. De'Aaron Fox's reaction on going brain dead. And again, the redemption tour with Adam Wexler this postseason continues because Jose Alvarado was downright likable last night. We'll give you audio proof of that. It's all coming up next as we continue here on Thursday edition of the show.
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9: Still have a little bit of a slow go on the East Tex moving northbound past Lauder. Got some road work, and that's going to be stop and go from Hopper. East Loop south at 225. Got a report of an issue there over on that left side that's been building back toward Clinton. I'm Katie London in the 24-hour Traffic Center.
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0: Well, there were so many instances in that game last night where one thing or another happened, and the other team should have taken advantage of it, would have taken advantage of it, if not for this, that, and the other. And I think one of the most interesting and compelling sound bites to come out of the post-game fallout of the Knicks winning Game 4 and taking a 3-1 series lead is the fact that Josh Hart not only had the, I don't know if you want to call it a flat tire, indecisiveness, whatever you want to call it, but he had no problem calling himself out and reminding himself and everyone else, hey, if OJ Anunoby doesn't tip that in, I'm going to be regretting this for, as he put it, the rest of his life.
13: This game was crazy. I got a special shout out, you know, for OG, man, because he saved me, at least for this game, a lifetime of, you know, regret.
14: He had the chance to put them up
10: first time. They had not been ahead that entire game. They were putting the run together, the extended run. They'd gone from 7 down to 4 down to 1 down with the Alvarado and Brunson threes going in. And the possession that followed was yet another bad pass from De'Aaron Fox. It was right out in front. It was one of those live ball turnovers that have coaches pulling their hair out unless they're bald. And he's got a layup. Now, credit Stephon Castle for chasing him and making him make a play he wouldn't normally make. If he was in the clear, I'm sure he would have just gone up and dunked it. He's not the biggest leaper. He's not the tallest player, but he obviously can dunk the basketball and would have. But I think he was uncertain of where he would end up being, if he needed to use the rim as protection. It was going to be challenged, and he kind of took off too early. He certainly didn't get very much height, and then there he is up in the air knowing, I can't dunk this. And I've got the ball in both of my hands, and they're on the side of the basketball as if I'm going to dunk it. But all I can do is hope I can drop it in. And at that speed and at that height, sometimes you drop it in perfectly. Otherwise, if it hits the rim, it's pretty much not going to go in. And it did not go in. It was right there at just under the 2 minute mark. So instead of seeing the crowd, again, the last three possessions, and it had barely taken a minute, the three from Alvarado, the three from Brunson, because they had not been within one possession the whole night since the first quarter. Those two shots in the last 45 seconds, imagine if you weren't watching how lit the arena was at that point. And then they get the steal and he goes down and they're up one, but he missed.
0: Fortunately, another in a series of crazy events unfolding over the last, I don't know, minute and a half. Is that when kind of the window for all this nuts stuff? I mean, I know Jalen Brunson and Alvarado and, you know, even Karl Anthony Towns and some other guy and OG Anunoby were all hitting big shots. The Spurs were also hitting big shots. Like Victor Wembanyama hit a jumper at the top of the key to put them up, you know, by 5, I believe, with like a minute and a half remaining, a little bit more. And it looked like a big shot at the time. But then you have the De'Aaron Fox fiasco. And do you know what this reminded me of? Just one night earlier, part of the reason the Astros were able to make that comeback is because a third baseman fielded a foul ball, or what would have been a foul ball if he just lets it roll, because what? He was trying to make a play. His heart got ahead of his brain. I think that's what happened last night to De'Aaron Fox.
10: There was also a play from the Knicks where they got a rebound late in the game. Craziness is happening, and they passed the ball to the back of a teammate who wasn't looking at them. Now, no other Spurs were around, so they regathered the basketball, and there was no turnover. But these things happen. It's not the moment was too big for them. It happens. It maybe there's a few guys you could say it's never happened to, but I just don't. It's not a defining moment, nor was the Wembanyama mistake pass from the other night necessarily a defining moment. He's got one postseason of history in his life. It's currently ongoing. So, yes, it's
0: again,
10: a current moment.
0: Going back to that very play that you're talking about with Wembanyama, the same exact scenario. That's fine what you're saying. It's true. But you can't be Victor Wembanyama sitting up there like some guys are built for the moment and some people aren't. That's my problem with this guy. He talks way too much you-know-what for someone who's never actually won anything. And he's done it since day one. And I get that. You want to have confidence and all that kind of stuff. But you walk a fine line between I'm a confident player and I'm a complete Delta Bravo when you do that. And when that kind of stuff happens, it's fun for people like me. But going back to De'Aaron Fox, he basically verbalizes what we're talking about, saying, yeah, I was trying to make a play and put us up three.
12: Haven't scored. Try to get a layup, get up three. You know, make them force them to make a three. And OG made a good block.
0: OG made a good block.
10: Nice name. OG. Beautiful. Couldn't be more perfect.
0: Original gangster.
10: Just playing like it every step of the way.
0: He was traded to the Knicks back in 2023. A lot of people were bringing that tweet from Shams up over the last 12 hours as I was looking at just a massive amount of social media frenzy about this game. It reminds me, you know the guys that went back the other way? Gosh, I knew I was going to forget. They're just not...
10: Precious?
0: Achiuwa?
10: Precious Achiuwa.
0: There was another one that got my attention.
10: Malachi Flynn?
0: No, there's one more. Because he was a rotation guy and a big part of why.
10: Those are the guys with him. Those guys went to the Knicks.
0: Yeah, I'm talking about who went to
10: RJ
0: Toronto.
10: Barrett quickly.
0: Emmanuel quickly was like a rotation guy for the Knicks, which is kind of tells you what the problem was. Like, I wonder in this situation, I wondered with Mark Jackson, like, what is Tom Thibodeau sitting at home thinking right now?
10: They made, I mean, it's hard to look in the mirror. They're better because he's not there. Mm-hmm. They have a better coach for who they have. He's done a better job of adapting to who the players are. The players sometimes, it's more them than maybe the coach. So I don't want to take too much away from Tibbs and give too much credit to Mike. But it essentially, it's the same group.
0: And Mike coached De'Aaron Fox in Sacramento. I mean, there's a lot of full circle things
10: going
0: on here.
10: Yeah, it's a no-lose situation for the Kings.
0: You want to look at it that way.
10: We're all getting one way or the other. Either Mike's getting a title or De'Aaron's getting a title. We cannot wait. Sign Kings fans.
0: All right, two guys that aren't necessarily or weren't necessarily the most likable guys going into this playoff run and definitely this series, more so Jose Alvarado. I mean, we're not going to sit here and ignore the garbage acts, plural, that he committed while wearing a Pelicans uniform, specifically against the Rockets. I mean, he took Patrick Beverley's shtick and put it on steroids. Just not a very likable guy. But last night, Karl Anthony Towns, Jose Alvarado, sitting side by side at the podium, and they gave pretty cool sound bites about how it felt to be doing this.
10: Yeah, locals.
0: Exactly.
14: It was tears of joy. I just wanted one break in life, and I got one. I got one at that last play with OG making the shot, and us getting the stop. I just wanted one break in life, just one thing to go my way, one time. I'm glad it did.
15: I'm not going to sugarcoat this. I was about to cry, not because obviously we just want more, but I'm in Madison Square Garden in the fourth quarter with playing with these guys, and we're playing for something special.
0: So Karl Anthony Towns has had some personal loss in his life. I believe during COVID he lost his mother. That's what I think he's referring to, because I know a lot of people are going to hear him and be like, you got a break in life. You get paid millions of dollars.
10: Just even in this series with so many interviews post game, et cetera. He was on with the Inside the NBA crew after a game and with others locally in New York. And he's talked about that specific loss multiple times.
0: Yeah. That's what I think he's referring to when he says, I'm just trying to get a break in life. I don't think he doesn't understand that he's, you know, a very handsomely paid athlete to play a child's game. But with Jose Alvarado, who is a local guy, and he went on to talk about when he got traded to the Knicks, you know, he called his family. They were crying. He called his wife. She was crying because he's from there. And you can hear it. He could have, you know, been on the bench last night in this game. But again, going back to what Mike Brown did, put him in, put those small guards in the backcourt. That's the type of adjustment that I was wondering, not that specifically, but like when the Spurs did what they did to get back into the series one game prior, you're like, well, they made their adjustment. What are the Knicks going to do? And it turns out in the second half, it took them 24 minutes to figure this out. Well, we're going to need a change of pace that not only helped them offensively, but let's not sleep on, they held the Spurs to what, 14 third quarter points?
10: They scored 30 points in the second half. They made 28 first half shots, 28 first half shots and scored 76 points. They made eight shots in the final 24 minutes, four in the third. They went 4 for 20. They made 4 in the fourth. They went 4 for 19.
0: That's not just
10: that
0: the Spurs.
10: That is insane.
0: Right. That's not just the Spurs cooling off and regressing to them. That's the Knicks doing something.
10: It is. Part of it was making them uncomfortable, and the other part of it was not only cooling off, it was stupidity.
0: Yeah. Okay. Bad shot selection.
10: There's no reason for, you're not trying to just score, get a free throw, anything. Just put points on the board. You don't need 3 points on this possession. You need to not have empty possessions. And the constant belief that our 3-pointers are going to keep falling at a rate that clearly wasn't sustainable was just silliness. So go get better shots. Go attempt to get to the line by being more aggressive. One thing Wemby said after the game, they were the hungrier team. That's quite obvious. They were the hungrier team in the second half to overcome this outrageously large deficit. 16 minutes of basketball for Jose Alvarado in the game, and he produced. He was helpful. He has a plus 11 in a little bit less than 16 minutes of play. That is a pretty significant number, and almost all of that time was in the second half. He barely got off the bench in the first half. So we have a 3-1 series, and they will play again on Saturday night. Have not mentioned much about what took place on the ball field last night with the Astros and Angels. Some of the reasons why they are still losing series to inferior teams. We'll get into that next.
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19: The News Radio 740 forecast, partly sunny the rest of the day with a high of 90, clear overnight with a low of 78.
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0: 3 to the Angels is certainly a way to go. What I think was the most, well, there's a couple things that were biting about last night's comeback that wasn't. I mean, Peter Lambert really pitched well, just made a couple of bad decisions, one of which to Mike Trout, who, I mean, you can't, at least this season's version of Mike Trout, you can't get too upset about that because that he's gonna, just going to do that sometimes. But he pitched good enough to win. He pitched well enough for the Astros to win if they had given him enough run support, which they didn't even get on the board until now Sugar Land Space Cowboy Shea Whitcomb sent one over the fence to answer and cut the lead in half 2-1. But man, to get walked off and to get walked off by former Astro World Series hero, just kidding, Jose Siri, that's a tough pill to swallow.
1: Same thing happened two nights ago. The Astros just threw the runner out at home. Ryan Abreu against Jose Siri in extra innings. Single. 2-for-2. Did it in both games, but obviously in the game on Friday night, the Astros were ahead, and Bryce Matthews threw out Mike Trout at the plate to preserve the one-run lead and ultimately the one-run victory a couple outs later. Last night's game was a seemingly typical game for the Astros in extra innings, especially on the road, because some of those circumstances change whether or not you're at home, but I know they have won their fair share of extra inning games this season, but those are almost hard to believe a team can do it as often as they do. There's a runner on second, and there's nobody out. The way to not score is to strike out. That's pretty much it. You can hit two fly balls, and it's probably going to be a run. It happened to the Astros, actually, earlier this year. You got two fly balls from the opposition. The first one got the runner from second to third, and the second one got the runner from third to home. It was nice that they hit one of them to Jake Myers because it's an easy 90 feet. But the Astros' first two batters, with Jeremy Peña pinch running for Christian Walker as the inherited runner, the gift runner, smart play in my book. I know a lot of people are bitching and complaining about it. I'm not really sure why. You're trying to win, and that's your best chance to do that. They struck out. You got two strikeouts to open the inning, one from Isak Paredes, and then the next one on a pitch caught looking on what was otherwise a good at-bat for Cam Smith. He narrowly missed putting them in front when he ripped one down the line, but then he let a sweeper go right into the zone and didn't swing at it. And then Shea Whitcomb's at-bat was unlike his homer, but very like all of his other at-bats this year. I mean, he watched the first five pitches go by because he thought he was going to walk. The first three pitches were awful, so he didn't offer any of them, and he was facing a 3-0 count. And then two pitches right over the heart of the plate, fastballs. Again, understandable maybe to take the first one. I'm not sure why you take the second one, but he did. And then on a pitch that was diving out of the zone, check swing, easy ground out, inning over. And yes, the runner did move up 90 feet on a wild pitch. The Astros didn't do anything to move the runner at all. So all you have to do when you're the home team is just, now you can bunt, and they did. And because the Astros, I know, again, this is why people were bitching, oh, you got a third baseman over there that doesn't know what he's doing. That technically was true. Somebody has to field the bunt. Nobody fielded it. So it was a bunt hit, and then Siri single easily scored the run from third base. Abreu faces two batters, gives up the bunt single, and then the clean single to Siri on an 0-2 pitch. Very Abreu-like, yes. Did he pitch so much worse in this game or so much better in the game on Friday? There's not much to go on other than the results have almost consistently been poor. Or if the results have been good, he hasn't really had very good stuff and they just simply did not score against him. Offense is still, I brought it up with Chandler when he was with us yesterday. Now five times in 10 games, they've scored two runs or fewer. That's not the sign of a really good offense. It's not a sign of a very consistent offense. They hit two balls over the fence. And that's it. I tried to warn everybody, briefly, Reed Detmers is good, and he is in an absolute groove right now. That's four consecutive starts where you basically cannot hit him. You mentioned he took the no-hitter deep into the game.
2: Gave up a hit.
1: The only hit he gave up was the Whitcomb home run. I think the Astros caught a break when they took him out after seven innings.
0: Yeah.
1: I'm not really sure why. Give him another three outs, and then potentially you're just trying to save the game.
0: Yeah, because he was at 89 pitches, so he definitely, with the way he was pitching, he probably wouldn't even got to 100.
1: He was throwing great. That's, like I said, four straight starts where he's essentially been unhittable. He's given up fewer than 10 hits in those four starts, but they got the second home run of the night from Cam Smith on a very well-hit ball, and that's kind of the balance of what do we have with Cam Smith. He has had as many crush jobs, mm-hmm. whether they were homers or not, but very hard hit, 110-plus exit velo, barreled up balls, as anybody on this team other than Walker and Alvarez. And yet, the overall numbers aren't ideal.

0: deal, but he puts them in a tie game. They get to extra innings because of it. Now the Knicks-Spurs wild portion of the Astros game last night. Two outs, nobody on, ninth inning. Alvarez singles. Two outs, man on first. Christian Walker rips a double down the left field line. And as they say, Alvarez was on his horse. And he rounded second, and he rounded third hard. But Tony P was down there with the stop sign, and rightfully so. Zach Neto had the ball in pretty short order from Medlock out in the outfield. And he shouldn't have run. And then Neto, for absolutely no reason, surely with his other infielders telling him not to, he fires one home and misses home plate by 30 feet. Throws it so badly offline that it hits Isak Paredes in the on-deck circle. Joe Espada after the game said it hit him in the knee. But he's fine. And he actually thought they caught a break, and I agree, because the ball did carry him away. And so Alvarez was essentially standing on third base with his not quite his back turned to the play, but not really ready to sprint home. When he saw it, he did the right thing. He absolutely should have tried to score on that play. And he's one of the few players on the Astros that doesn't score on that play, even though it took a review, which didn't take very long, surprisingly. But they probably got the call right and overturned the safe call into an out call. Otherwise, haters on in the ninth to save it. And he pitched well again.
1: It's a different kind of misery this season. Last year, you felt like if they just could not have to deal with as many injuries, then, and you, I mean, with what Yordan alone could have provided them, and Chandler Rome's come on the show and said as much a million times too, they would have won the division. They would have been in the postseason. And what they do after that's up to, you know, up for debate. But while I still think they'll probably find a way to mess around and do it, losing two out of three to teams like this doesn't give you as much faith.
0: You're just running out of time. I know Hunter Brown will be back. All indications were everything after last night were more specifically on that from the team when they talked tomorrow.
1: You got a Hunter Brown performance last night from your pitcher.
0: These are games you, as a team that's 6 or 7 or 8 or 5 games under 500, depending on the day of the week, you can't lose those games. You have to win those games when your starting pitcher is on the mound in the seventh inning and he's only allowed 2 runs. Those have to be wins. And last night was one such game. Lambert pitched probably would have finished, I think, that inning, but he got hit on the hand. He said it was no big deal after the game, and I don't think they're going to do any imaging, but we'll see. He said it hit him on the meaty part of his right hand, but Espada came out and took him out. So 6 1/3 of, he allowed 2 solo homers. It's great. It's great performance. It's winning pitching. It's very much unlike the pitching they got in the game. They clearly had no chance to win. They had a chance to win because of their starting pitching in game one and in game three. This team can't afford to lose those games.
1: It sucks, though, because they're still finding ways to do it. And again, I know the Royals have had a bad year, and I know the Astros should win these games. And yet, in recent memory, especially since Bobby Witt Jr. has emerged, the Royals find a way to spoil the Astros' fun a lot of times. I'd hate to see that happen this weekend. I had originally planned on attending this series, but we didn't end up going to Kansas City like I thought we were going to. I don't even know what to think anymore. It all kind of depends on the starting pitching, and then you go from there, but I don't know. The Astros are, they're just a toss-up these days, and it's just how they're going to frustrate you on any given night during this stretch here in June. So we'll see if they can pull it out. We'll see if they can kind of turn this or right the ship on this road trip. But in the meantime, a tough one last night for your hometown nine. We're going to wind down the 3 o'clock hour next. There's one former Rocket not happy for the Knicks. And oh, by the way, is there going to be a huge contingent of Knicks fans down I-10 in San Antonio for game 5 on Saturday night? Sources are telling me yes. We'll explain next.
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5: There are a couple of issues on the East Loop, southbound at 225. An accident partially blocks the connector ramp there. That stop and goes slightly beyond Clinton. And then on the I-10 westbound ramp to the East Loop, we've got an accident reported there causing a slight delay. And there's also one just getting wrapped up, 45 North Freeway South at AirTex. I'm Katie London in the 24-Hour Traffic Center.
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1: By the way, I didn't ask you this question yet, Wex. Whose celebrity reaction did you enjoy the most last night after that shot went through for Ananobi?
0: My immediate answer to that is my favorite reaction to a shot in the game was Larry David's to
1: Josh Hart.
0: Hart's missed shot.
1: Where he almost had a coronary.
0: He stood up in his seat because it was just to his, he was just to the left of that basket. So you can see him in every camera shot with a shot at that basket. And he's standing up with his arms out wide like he is on Curb Your Enthusiasm all the time. What? Why? Why?
1: He would have said something completely inappropriate to Josh Hart as he walked back down the floor.
0: Everybody else's reaction, like, I couldn't really understand what Jerry Seinfeld was saying with the group that he was with. He was in disbelief
1: a little
0: bit. But
1: we saw the expression on his face as he looked at the replay, like, did that just happen here?
0: Yeah, it kind of felt like that's how it went. Saw Kylie and Timothy hug one another. Saw that.
1: Chalamet.
0: Saw the people in the cleverly scripted Knicks musical fan t-shirts, Mariska Taylor and the Himes. They were just jumping up and down like most of the arena. Spike was probably the most in disbelief throughout most of this time. He's like,
1: He ran the gamut of emotions.
0: I think at some point he was thinking what my kids were in the other room and they'd come in a couple times and said, "Ooh, they're coming back. I better not watch."
1: They kept staying away.
0: So I think Spike was doing the same thing. He had kind of rested in this position while they were down 25, 18. And it's like he didn't want to move. He didn't want to get excited. I'm just going to stay here like this and everything's going to work out just fine. That's what I do at the blackjack table.
1: Really?
0: If my elbow is in this spot and it's creating a divot in the pad and I won't even move it out of that hole. I won't keep my hand off my forehead or my chin or in the air or on the table, wherever it is. If things are going well, nothing is moving other than when I need to, double down and increase my winnings and, play with the chips. Otherwise, there is no movement.
1: But you
0: this
1: rarely.
0: Is where I sit and where I am and how I'm angled and uncomfortable or not, I ain't moving.
1: Yeah, it was spectacular, but not everybody is in their feels for the Knicks. I do feel like all of America is rooting for the Knicks, even though they would be the big, bad, evil empire in most scenarios. Like, that's the difference between Yankees fans and Knicks fans. Knicks fans might be loud, obnoxious, throw eggs at people, etc., etc., but they haven't won anything since the early 70s. Yankees fans got to experience all of that glory in the late 90s, mid to late 90s, and had an owner that was like, I can buy anything and anyone. And, it's been fun watching them come up short routinely, especially at the hands of the Astros. And their fans are just obnoxious scumbags, which these Knicks fans that were throwing eggs and doing other things were the same. But yet, none of us here in Houston want to see the Spurs win.
0: It's pretty simple.
1: But there is one guy who actually used to play for the Spurs. And, of course, he had much better times playing for the Rockets. He wants no part of the Knicks celebrating anything.
13: Man, I can't really want to say what I want to say about New York. I said it already on my space and my place. Like, I can't say. New York.
0: That was Vernon Maxwell. If you were somehow a listener to this program, a fan of the Rockets, and did not know that. Vernon Maxwell.
1: Very unique voice.
0: Yes, very. And you hopefully have seen him recently as he was part of the pop-up shop last week with the new gear.
1: That's where he was making those comments.
0: Mm-hmm.
1: And he beat the Knicks. He hit the shot. You know what's funny about that three-pointer he hit in Game 7? There was like 20 seconds left in the game? More? It was like it put the Rockets up by like two scores, I want to say, but it was like 4 points. I can't remember the exact.
0: Vernon Maxwell specifically is one thing I think that gets, in my opinion, forgotten about those two title teams and maybe specifically that one. They were full of, I'm here to be the guy on this play. You want the ball in my hands to hit the game winner. You can pass it to him and pass it to him. I'm going to make the shot. He's definitely one of them. Dream's obviously one of them. Sam's obviously one of them. Robert Horry's another one. Mario, how many can I list?
1: You know what?
0: And that's what's, honestly, like the Spurs are going to lose this series because the Knicks have more of those guys.
1: Those guys.
0: And the Rockets were full
1: Wheelbarrow
0: of those guys.
1: Guys.
0: Absolutely.
1: That's why, yes, Hakeem, still to this day, I think, except for if you want to take the Detroit Pistons in 04, because that's an outlier. That was the general sense of team. They didn't have any superstar. But the Rockets are the last one superstar team I can think of that actually went all the way.
0: Sure. Now, you walk with me here. Dream was the guy, and the ball's going to be in his hands, and they're going to win the game because of him. And we mentioned his unbelievable playoff run the other day. But whether it was with Houston or at some other point in their careers, and most of it was with Houston, Cassell hit humongous shots with the Rockets, both of those runs. Mario Elie hit arguably the shot, one of the biggest shots and most recognizable shots in postseason history. I can't remember. Number 25 for the Rockets. He was young in his career at the time, but he played enough basketball, postseason basketball. He got a nickname. I don't remember what it was.
1: Little shot, Bob.
0: I mean, how? This is your fourth option, fifth sometimes, depending on who he's playing with. Mm-hmm. Really good defensive player, good rebounder, shot blocker. Player you want on the court, sure. He's making money shot after money shot every time.
1: Not just in the finals, too.
0: All the time.
1: He won game two against San Antonio in San Antonio with a inside the three-point line jumper. He won game three against the Magic. That was his first finals game winner. Yeah, he has seven rings now with three different teams.
0: How do you win in the playoffs with a, so to speak, under-talented one-star team? You got a bunch of wheelbarrow guys.
1: And the best part is...
0: it's to carry their, you know...
1: Yes. They're grapefruits. You can draft guys and never know they've got that gene in them. You know that? Like, that's the thing you cannot measure at a combine. You can't crawl around in their head and know. And Robert, the funniest part about him is that the Rockets traded him because he wouldn't shoot enough. They traded him to Detroit, and the only reason he went back to the Rockets to hit the first of these huge shots is because Sean Elliott needed a kidney transplant. Man, he failed his physical. So him and Bullard are sitting in the stands at a Pistons game looking like they want to be anywhere else on the planet because, well, it's Detroit. And he's like, yeah, we're going to have a conversation with you, Rudy says. A little difficult conversation. Did you see Vernon was recently on the Up and Smoke podcast with the one guy that we don't really like and the other guy we really don't like that host it?
0: Matt Barnes and Steven Jackson.
1: Yeah, those are the ones. And he was doing a play-by-play of that three-pointer. Like, he's kind of calling the play-by-play as the play is unfolding. So OT drops it down to Hakeem, and Hakeem finds him. But before Hakeem passes to Max for that shot, he's saying to John Starks all over again, stay away. Keep drifting off of me. Keep drifting off of me. Give me just that little inch of daylight so I can hit that shot. It's fantastic. Reminds you of a lot since it's the Knicks that are trying to do this. And the part of the reason they have been waiting so long is because both the Rockets and the Spurs made them wait in the 90s. The 90s, which are so far away now, it makes me sad. All right, we'll continue here on a Thursday edition of the program. The Astros, they're not really doing it for me. So let's get to the Texans because I heard something today that's, again, giving me a little bit of hope heading into this Texans season over at minicamp. We'll get to that when we come back.
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14: The News Radio 740 forecast, partly sunny the rest of the day with a high of 90, clear overnight with a low of 78.
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1: Straight up 4 o'clock here on a Thursday edition of the program. Sports Talk 790 SCHN. Adam Wexler over there. Adam Clanton right here. Josh Jordan is our producer. A lot, and I mean a lot, of NBA Finals conversation. That's going to happen when the biggest comeback in Finals history happens less than 24 hours before you come in here to do a talk show of the sports variety. It's been fantastic to watch it all unfold, especially because it's coming at the expense of the San Antonio Spurs. And unless you're Missy the ultimate Spurs fan here at our great iHeart Media compound, I don't know anybody else who is rooting for the Spurs. You might not be going for the Knicks, but I don't know that anybody is necessarily rooting for the Spurs. In the meantime, Astros getting walked off by the Angels last night. Former Astro Jose Siri with the game-winning hit. So they dropped 2 out of 3. They've got the day off before they start a weekend set in Kansas City at Kauffman coming up tomorrow night. So we haven't talked a ton about the Texans today. They were out there at mini camp again. Wex was out there. But it all hinges, in my opinion, and we've said this a million times, and we're not telling anybody something they don't already know. If you have an elite Super Bowl caliber defense, and it may or may not have gotten better, and provided you have no catastrophic injuries to it this upcoming season, it all hinges on CJ Stroud and the offense. They've retooled the offensive line. They have gone out and gotten what they are now referring to as a bell cow in David Montgomery. They didn't really talk about the fact that was at least alluded to.
0: Who said that?
1: I don't even remember who it was, but
0: like a coach or a player?
1: It was pontificated on and reported on that's going to be their guy. I'm like you. I don't know that I've heard the Texans say that, and I don't think they would anyways. That's kind of like...
0: So it's just somebody's opinion?
1: Yeah. Okay. I think so.
0: Yeah, I mean, I would have been... That's why I was asking. I don't think anybody from the Texans is... It might happen. I don't think anybody in the Texans
1: is
0: indicated that,
1: though. Well, in order to be a bell cow, like, what percentage of the carries would you have to get? Because I know Woody Marks is going to factor in. He has to.
0: Thus, he's not, I don't think, going to be a bell cow. Exactly.
1: That's what I'm saying. At what point does a person become less of a bell cow and more part of a two-headed monster in the backfield? 60% of the carries, less?
0: Like, that's what they had in Detroit, obviously.
1: Yeah.
0: Even though Gibbs was clearly the lead back, Montgomery played enough that they could afford to not have Gibbs be the bell cow so they could help keep him fresh because he's so explosive. Most lead backs are probably bell cows, though, for the way the NFL is now. But I just don't see that as being the case. Like, if you're a bell cow, that probably means you're really good, right? You're probably not one of the 10. I mean, every time we bring it up, it sounds like I hate the guy. But
1: feel
0: he's
1: like
0: one
1: do.
0: Of the 10. There are probably 22 other starting running backs you'd prefer. Is that better?
1: Not really.
0: I didn't use the word worst.
1: Jeez.
0: Like, the 10 best running backs in the NFL are bell cows. Backs 11 through 20 are still, you know, on the field quite a bit, but they definitely, there's, you know, a series off, or their third down back comes in, or somebody else who is more of a situational back will get carries. And then the guys after that, if how can they be the only back you use? Then they clearly are better than that, right? So he'd have to play his way into that. Yeah, Woody Marks is absolutely going to figure into things. And the way that they can make this work, where what I say is going to sound dumb, is they're going to be able to be productive. It doesn't have to all be on the ground. They need to use these guys out of the backfield. Both of these players could be top-level receiving backs. And if that's how you need to move the ball, then go right ahead. They are geared to run the football with how they have outfitted themselves,
1: yep.
0: Who they've added. I think there's a possibility they carry 5 rostered tight ends this year, and I'm 100% convinced they will go into 0 games this year with 2 tight ends active on game day. I thought it was nuts to do it as often as they did in the past. It's one of the reasons why Blake Fisher played so much, because they just didn't have anybody, and there were some injuries. But the way that they have talked about the way the NFL, where it's going and who they've added, bringing back Brevin Jordan, drafting Marlon Klein, who has not been participating recently due to a minor injury, and then signing Foster Moreau, who's definitely a part of their plans next year, along with their pass-catching tight end, Dalton Schultz. They're going to be out there. So they're changing their philosophy with who they have on the field, personnel-wise, the packages they're running, who's on the team to begin with, and then the overhaul of the offensive line. And they brought in the last 2 years, Marks and Montgomery, 2 very good pass-receiving backs. They're trying to make things easier on their quarterback without necessarily exploding in the pass game. If all these other things fall into place, offensive line's going to look a little bit better, you're going to be in better down and distance situations, you're going to be able to move the chains without only requiring explosive plays to do so, and they weren't explosive enough to be in position to rely on that. But now it's seeing is believing. I get the theory. I totally understand what they're trying to do. And at times during Wyatt Teller's career and at times during Braden Smith's career, they were among the better players at their position. But in neither of their cases was that 2025 or 2024.
1: Well, the Texans are hoping, and as we continue here, I should probably make a note real quick and give my nephew Chandler a shout out because he's listening on the free iHeartRadio app all the way from Nashville, Tennessee. So shout out to Chandler, who's exactly 3 weeks older than Carson. He's listening right now as my parents are up there vacationing with my sister's family. If you're looking at this situation and you're wanting a glimmer of hope, or even if you want to phrase it as somebody trying to make you feel good about the situation, I think, and you've heard this soundbite, Texans quarterback coach Jerry Schaplinski did just that today. Would you agree?
0: Let's see.
3: The big thing we talk about as an offense in general is just when we talked, when we got in phase one, was operation and building our foundation. And so there was probably a lot of issues we had last year, you know, getting the line of scrimmage, hurrying up to get the play off. And so the big thing we pushed on all of our offense is getting the huddle right, getting the play call in, breaking the huddle fast, using the shifts, being able to use the motions and still have plenty of time to operate and also use cadence with that.
1: Okay.
0: So you're getting a glimmer of hope because he's telling you how bad they were last year.
1: And that they're going to improve it.
0: Why?
1: Well,
0: because they're in year two.
1: Here's my thing. If you're going to say something like that, that's fine. That's all well and good if you want to make it sound like, it was just this little adjustment we needed to make. It's not a little adjustment. And I'm actually, as I was listening to him say that today, I was remembering just how bad a factor that was in the offense. Because again, so many things have to go right for you on offense to complete a successful yards gaining play, a first down, a touchdown, whatever the situation is. And all it takes is one of those things to go wrong for the whole thing to fall apart. I know that's, I'm not telling anybody anything they don't already know watching a game of football, but like, how many times did the Texans set themselves up for a situation like that unfolding simply because they either looked like they didn't know the play, were taking their sweet time getting up to the line of scrimmage? I mean, any one of these things where you're putting yourself behind the eight ball before you ever even hike the ball, and specifically you're putting your quarterback behind the eight ball as he's probably going to get rushed because your offensive line isn't good. You just couldn't have that happen.
0: I don't know if you guys remember this. The Texans played a game a couple months ago in New England. The Patriots game, playoff game, first quarter of that playoff game. Patriots had already put the touchdown on the board on their second drive of the game, so they led 7-0. Texans' second drive of the game, they attempted to match that with a touchdown of their own. They started at their 29-yard line, got a first down, moved into Patriots territory after the big 42-yard gain to Dalton Schultz, got inside the red zone, had a first and goal, continued to work. The Blake Fisher reports as eligible plays, and then they handed the ball to Woody Marks from the one, and he ran it in for a touchdown. Tie game pending the extra point, except there was an illegal shift, except they got a penalty that's totally embarrassingly self-inflicted. And I've described this play a bunch since it happened. They had two different opportunities to call a penalty on the Texans because Togiai went in there as a fullback and he moved early and they missed it. But because he moved early, he's tried to fool them into, I'm just going to get into this stance here. And so they let it go. But he was in motion, and Schultz was in motion. But Schultz didn't know they were both in motion because Togiai should have never been in motion. So Dalton Schultz didn't reset because why would he? That's not how the play works.
1: That's tough.
0: He didn't know that because how would he know that? Because it never should have happened, and the officials obviously caught that. And then two plays later, they're third and six from the six after the penalty, incomplete to Woody Marks. Fairbairn kicks an really just an awesome play. He managed to split the uprights from 25 yards out, and they got 3 points on the board in a playoff game on the road after having a touchdown nullified. You cannot have those plays and win consistently, and you've described it well. They have so many of them, and it's every part of it.
1: All season.
0: Leaving the huddle late, getting the play in late.
1: How about coming out of a timeout? That was my best. That was my favorite.
0: So this is the new quarterbacks coach. If you weren't aware, that's who Jerry Shaplinsky is. Gerard Johnson isn't here. Shaplinsky was with the team last year. He was asked today, you know, like, kind of what's the biggest difference in your role this year? And it was pretty simple, and it's probably pretty accurate. I run the meetings. And it's basically, you know, I'm kind of running the meetings now. It's still a team effort. You're still running the offense. It's Nick Caley's offense. They all are very familiar with it. It's year two for Jerry. It's year two for CJ. It's year two for Nick, and running down the list. So they're aware. If nothing else, your glimmer of hope is they know what we know. They need to clean that up. They're killing themselves before they even have a chance. The other team isn't being forced to stop them. They're stopping themselves, and they knew it and couldn't stop doing that all year long. This was the last game of the season. This was game 19.
1: They don't know that we know they know we know.
0: I think they know.
1: All right, when we come back, mention that game 7 that the Rockets beat the Knicks way back in 1994. It never happens if it weren't for Hakeem Olajuwon's blocked shot of John Starks in game 6. Now, how does that factor into what happened last night? We'll explain when we return.
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7: Adding to some downtown slowing, 45 south of Dallas, got a stalled vehicle in the center lane. East Loop, still dealing with a couple of hangups coming southbound. There is a stall at Ship Channel that has the left lane blocked. It's stop and go back from Market. This accident further south on the ramp to 225 just cleared. I'm Katie London in the 24-hour traffic center.
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0: decisive game on Wednesday. John Starks tried to win it for the New York Knicks, but the Rockets win it 86-84, and the series is tied at 3.
1: Jake O'Donnell indicating the game is over since the clock ran out.
2: Right? Thanks, Jake. Can't wait until you're ousted forever next year's playoffs when Clyde gets here.
1: One of only four misses on the night on 9 attempts from three-point distance.
2: What are you doing game 7? Look, 2 for 18.
1: Yeah, he was 5 of 9 from deep. Led the Knicks in scoring with 27. Looking for a 30-point night. Barely took any time on the bench. He was great. He had an awesome game. Ewing was not quite as efficient, missing 14 of 20 shots, but he went for 17, 15, and 4. The Rockets, 12 off the bench from Amigo. All 6 of his shots went in.
2: Friend of the broadcast on the Rockets side this past postseason.
1: Yeah, I mean, technically, the nights he's done radio with Adrian, he's his right-hand man. Mm-hmm. But he was sitting literally right on our right hand.
2: Our right.
1: Yes. Dream was okay, 30 and 10 with 4 blocks of his own. Rockets, again, as Marv told us, 1-2. Forced game 7, which the Rockets, I don't know if you guys know this, would end up winning.
2: Well, by the way, for all the accolades I give Marv Albert, he didn't really say what, if you listen to the national, I believe, radio call of that play, happened. I mean, everybody on that call, because I've heard it a million times, is gushing about how Hakeem blocked the shot. Marv's just like, well, we're going to have a game 7, essentially. So the reason I bring that up, I saw this on social today. I mean, obviously, it gives me an excuse to play that clip. There's this Knicks fan. I never seen him before. He's a Knicks Substack writer, I believe. He's got like 84,000 followers. His name's Tommy Beer. No way that's his real name. Probably not even his first real name. But he shows the replay, and there's been a lot of slow-mo replays of the shot last night and the final play of the game where Harper inbounds and Stephon Castle catches it, but it's tipped on the inbound from Karl-Anthony Towns. And he shows that replay and writes the following caption. Cat, you know, K-A-T, Karl-Anthony Towns, fingertips, greater than Hakeem's fingertips. And I get where he's coming from, and I get why he's doing it. Because he's a long-suffering Knicks fan, and everyone else there has been waiting along with everyone else since 1973. And part of the reason they're waiting so long is because of Hakeem's fingertips. That does not make Karl-Anthony Towns' tip or deflection bigger or greater than.
1: It's all writer's viewpoint. Which one helped the Knicks?
2: Exactly.
1: Very, very simple. And I told you earlier, I was curious what the last 2 minutes report might indicate on that very play. And they acknowledge it. Now, in the last 2 minutes report, there's only a couple of things that they write in there. Correct no call, correct call, incorrect call. They don't list anything specific to this play, but they do acknowledge a mistake was made. They say the inbounds pass, Towns tips Harper's inbounds pass. Therefore, the game clock should have started sooner. Had the clock started correctly, time would have expired earlier, with no impact on the game outcome.
2: Before Castle even gathered.
1: He might have been able to get fingertips on the ball, but he was already in no position to shoot it, so it probably runs out before even the weak shot attempt he was able to
2: get. And let's give credit where it's due, because if I'm going to sit in this chair and bag on the officials every single time that I have and will continue to do, I'm so glad that they didn't bite on his ridiculous SGA-worthy flop trying to get a foul call so he could get 2 free throws that he definitely would have hit to then send the Spurs to a 1-point victory with no time on the clock.
1: Hart maintains a legal guarding position on Castle's shot attempt.
2: Yeah, Castle
1: correct,
2: tries...
1: No call.
2: Exactly. And he tries to, like, worm his way into a call. But going back to
1: smart.
2: Smart, cheap...
1: There were 2 calls.
2: Loser mentality, whatever you want to call it.
1: They deemed incorrect in the final 2 minutes. One should have been a 3-second call, defensive 3-second on Victor Wembanyama. He was straddling the lane line and in the paint for longer than 3 seconds without actively guarding an opponent. That went uncalled.
2: Shocking. He never gets breaks at the hands of the officials.
1: and a turnover out of bounds called on Stephon Castle for stepping out of bounds. He did not.
2: Yeah, I saw that too. Glad that they got that one wrong.
1: Here's what they wrote. Hart impedes Castle on his drive as Castle is incorrectly called for committing an out-of-bounds violation.
2: Oh, well. But this is what I said to the guy that said that Carl Anthony Towns' fingertips are greater than Hakeem's. Disrespectful and ignorant AF. But I'll allow it all the way from Houston because you guys have waited a long time for this. Don't screw it up. That's how I feel. And well, honestly,
1: there's no debate here. He's saying the play that helped my team is awesome. And you're saying the play that helped the team in the city that I work in, that's the better one. It totally makes sense.
2: But again, deflecting an inbounds pass barely
1: to a wide open, headed to the basket, about to make the most incredible play in NBA Finals history.
2: Like, the only thing maybe that would have possibly made it to where I might agree with him is if the clock had started on time. So it's actually on the, you know, the powers that be that were running the show at MSG that I still think this is ridiculous. You're talking about a guy who was, like, everybody and their mother in New York thinks that John Starks hits that shot if Hakeem doesn't block it. You can talk to anybody who was watching that game and knew what was going on at the time. They all swear it. Game, series over. Knicks win the title in six games. Rockets never have their first championship.
1: A lot more needed to happen last night, but watching that play over and over again, everything looks like Castle is, there's nobody between him and the basket because of the screen that was set, the back screen. He heads to the basket. The ball is about to be on its way. He's going to be right at the rim. He's either going to grab it and dunk it, grab it and lay it in, maybe get fouled from the chasing defender. It was well designed and well executed up until the point Tommy Beer's fingertips tipped that ball.
2: Tommy Beer's fingertips.
1: He does a reasonably good job. He has a Knicks slant, but he does put a lot of stuff out there that's interesting to the league.
2: I will say this, though, about these two plays in question. One of them happening here in Houston at the Summit that they've now completely disgraced with what they're doing over there. Sorry. And now, they're
1: just not playing basketball. It's fine. It's not an NBA arena anymore.
2: There'll always be an NBA arena. What are you talking about?
1: Well, they don't play basketball there, so that's
2: not my fault.
1: Not mine either.
2: So the other one happened last night in MSG, and to me, these moments, if you're watching as a fan of either of the team that's participating, you remember what it felt like when Starks raised up to try and hit that shot. I believe they call it a sphincter tightening experience. Your heart is in your throat. Your guts are churning.
1: The best defense for a potential game-losing shot for your team is don't let him attempt it.
2: Yeah.
1: That's what happened last night.
2: But don't foul while doing it.
1: Right.
2: Like, honestly, I think that's the most impressive part of both of these plays.
1: Anytime those shots get launched, whether it's from a hot shooter or a great shooter, it doesn't even hardly matter. You feel like it has a chance to go in. Well, I can't believe they've gotten this shot. Like, look at some of these shots from Lillard or against Houston even. Like, the shot that Brandon Roy hit against the Rockets years and years and years before the Lillard shot. He's wide open, even though he was 35 feet out. He's an NBA player you did not defend.
2: Mm-hmm.
1: 35 feet out. The shot that Lillard hit against Paul George in the Thunder. He's 40 feet out, but he's unguarded.
2: And he's waving bye to them.
1: Yes.
2: Yeah, and I feel like to that point that you're making, a lot of times when these shots, they're last second shots, as in last seconds of the game, which means most of the time, not always, but most of the time, the team defending these shots is in the penalty. So you don't even have to have a shooting foul committed if you foul them at all. That's why you always hear commentators as they're walking back onto the floor for the inbounds play. Don't foul. Whatever you do, don't foul. Because it's free throws. And I can't think of a more debilitating way to lose a game than with little to no time on the clock and the other team shooting free throws to try and determine the final margin in which you lose. It's just awful, especially if there's a good guy at the line and you know they're going to hit him.
1: Drama might not work for you, but we love it. It's one of the best things. Like last night, then thinking about football and thinking about baseball, think about basketball. That shot goes in, and I want to see every single camera angle that they have inside MSG. The one from behind the other baskets, you see all those people stand up, fans video, everything. The moment that happens, you're winning, now you've just lost.
2: Yeah.
1: It really doesn't happen a lot as often in the other sports. You know, you can be down in a baseball game, bottom of the ninth inning, 10th inning, and if you are behind with runners on base to hit a go, yeah, it can happen.
3: Like last night for the Astros?
1: Well, it was tied.
2: Yeah, but what they were trailing.
1: Well, my point is the Spurs win if Ananobi doesn't tip that in. If it goes off the rim, the clock runs out.
3: Oh, well, too bad. So sad. You're down 3-1. All right, signature segment. What's up with that? Next.
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2: You know what you shouldn't say is too bad, so sad, I just have to live with joint pain. That is what you should not say. And first of all, if you haven't called QC Kinetics, that's what you are saying. 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You're also admitting that you're just going to live with pain. How about lasting pain relief that doesn't involve surgery? 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
8: The News Radio 740 forecast, partly sunny the rest of the day with a high of 90, clear overnight with a low of 78.
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22: 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FIFA President Gianni Infantino says it'll be one of the biggest events in the history of mankind.
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0: very well-known female, obviously, when I read the quote. You probably would want to guess who said it, and I will let you, and you'll be wrong. And the quote reads like this from earlier. I'll just read the quote. And she says, "I love my husband, and our wedding night was great and all, but I think it might have been the greatest night of my life," referring to a different night. "Considering your favorite topic over the last several months, who do you think might have said that?"
1: Diana Rossini.
0: Exactly. Doesn't it sound like something she might have said over the last 6 or 7 years on a random podcast or during an interview?
1: Yes, it does sound like something dirty Diana would say.
0: It was not her. It was uttered last night to the Hollywood Reporter. And she continued, "The game was so brutal. Down 29 at the half, but I'm telling you to watch this team fight and claw their way back. To see that look in Jalen's eyes, they're just endless life lessons in there. And then OG comes flying in, his orange and blue cape fluttering behind him, and then it's just pandemonium. It'll get replayed again and again, not just in epimomic in basketball, but on the highlight reel of the best moments in sports. And all I could think was, that just happened. And oh my God, I love this team. Oh my God, I love this city." Mariska Hargitay said that after the game.
1: Who's she married
0: last
1: to?
0: Evening.
1: Not Chris Maloney.
0: No, but he was there with her in game three.
1: They took a picture together.
0: She talked about how she got there because she was doing a Broadway show, 2-day show. And she said, "I took 4 minutes off the running time of my show. I knew traffic would be crazy. So I sprinted from the theater to MSG. But I knew everything was going to be all right because I was wearing my Jalen Brunson Kobe 5 protos that Jalen gave me a few months ago."
1: How far is MSG from Broadway?
0: She went from 44th and 6th to MSG.
1: I actually know where that is.
0: So now you can tell our listeners how far you think that
1: 8th and Penn Station. But yeah, the cross streets.
0: She says the 10-block sprint.
1: That sounds right.
0: Okay. No joke.
1: You know, that's 10 blocks is like, I can do that. No. Especially if you're sprinting, and think about this, if you've ever been in New York City, really anywhere, but especially those 10 blocks, it's the most densely populated part of the most densely populated borough of the most densely populated city in America. And there is no sprinting really because there's too many people in front of you and rats and trash.
0: One other thing related to the game we mentioned but didn't get into, and I'm not really 100% sure who to blame, but I think there's probably more than just one entity. Because what happened, in my opinion, cannot happen. You can't have a visiting team leave a game, go back to their hotel, and be met with what they were met with, as the Spurs were last night.
1: Well,
0: you're not supposed... I mean, it's pretty obvious after a certain amount of years or certain amount of... There's only so many hotels. You might know where the other team is staying. Regular season, maybe
1: especially
0: not.
1: If you're delivering a pizza in Utah.
0: Yeah, in the playoffs when they're going back to that hotel, or you might know, and so I can't really blame everybody for that. But the Spurs got off their bus in front of their hotel. Fans were everywhere. Now they were being barricaded off, so they weren't on top of them.
1: And this happens with every NBA team, by the way. This wasn't a Spurs thing.
0: No, it shouldn't happen with any NBA team.
1: I'm saying the way they were going back to the hotel, barricading the crowd off, what happened to them should not happen.
0: Now, barricading the crowd off, is there not, I don't want to pretend there is everywhere. Is there not an alternative for entry into the hotel? Is there not a better way when you are, there's no way we can change the number of people that are here. They were clearly prepared for a lot of people to be there because they had barricades set up to keep them back. This was not some onrushing assault of fans. What do we do? But when they were making their way off the bus and walking towards the lobby of their hotel, obviously the screaming and yelling is acceptable. It's normal. But throwing things at the players is absolutely not.
1: There is.
0: Which is what happened.
1: I think there probably is in a lot of situations, NBA or otherwise, a way to bring them in, a rear entry to the...
0: My thought. Like, between the NBA and between the Spurs. Yeah, in New York. Like,
1: you can barely fit a person down those alleys.
0: Right.
1: It's the oldest city in America. I mean, they're lucky it's not cobblestone everywhere they walk.
0: Like, no, not like a dummy bus? Send that one in
1: a
0: first?
1: Decoy?
0: Yeah, a decoy bus.
2: Like they do with my caravan?
0: Yeah, like when you're waiting for a former bull to come into the facility who's now going to become a Rocket, and you all think he's coming in this vehicle, and he's going to be out front. And,
1: is that what happened with Scotty?
0: I
1: was in high school, so I didn't...
0: I wasn't there either, but that's my understanding.
1: Really?
0: It was, I don't know how orchestrated it was.

0: or it just kind of happened that way. But I what we saw in this video, and I'm sure most of you have seen it, it's pretty unacceptable and pretty awful. Nothing awful happened, but
1: I told you,
0: anytime even this level of thing happens, it begs this question. Game 5 is Saturday night. If they don't win, Game 6 early next week, Game 7 in about a week. One of those nights produces a Knicks championship. Is it better if one of those nights produces a Knicks championship? Or is it better if the Spurs win a championship? What is the scene in New York going to be like based on whether or not they win or lose? Because they're both going to be bad, right?
1: They're going to riot regardless.
0: Like, they're going to hurt each other. They're going to cause damage.
1: Yep, all of that. Philadelphia, same thing. Boston, same thing. Are you getting the theme here? If you're a sports fan that lives in the Northeast, you're this shy of just a caveman, okay? That's what they are. That's what they do. They turn over cars. This happens in Detroit. This happens all over the place. That's why when the Rockets won, and I mean, the Astros too, I don't remember. I mean, I'm sure people got arrested. I'm sure there was some crowded situations, maybe some uncomfortable situations, but I just don't recall in all four of those championship seasons, two of them in the 90s, two of them in the late teens, early 20s. This sounds weird. I don't remember there being this like massive, and same with the parades. Like, you forget about that. That, like, I'm sure there's going to be riots when the Knicks win on the night of. Then you're going to cram them all in. What do they call that place? Something, Championship Canyon or something like that, which is funny because they haven't had one in so long. There's this place.
0: Usually canyons have lots of empty space in them.
1: Right. But there's this.
0: Like, there are no championships to fill it up.
1: I don't know if they're going to do it because it's been so long. Didn't the Rangers recently win a Stanley Cup? Maybe.
0: Sure.
1: I just feel like there's this stretch that they always do their championship parades in Manhattan. And I feel like there's going to be, because of the state of affairs in New York right now, I feel like there's going to be unruly, unrest, shenanigans, crime.
0: Speaking of parades, during last night's game when the Spurs were up by more than 20, in my text thread that I talk about all the time,
1: yeah,
0: did somebody ask where the parades usually are for the Spurs? And then did they get accused of jinxing the win? Absolutely, in both cases.
1: Oh, who did it? Name names.
0: Nope.
1: You're not going to do it?
0: Nah.
1: I want to make fun of them.
0: That's okay.
1: Is there a Spurs fan in that thread?
0: There's two big, big Spurs in that thread.
1: Well, you
0: We've checked on them. They're both doing fine.
1: You tell
0: neither
1: them,
0: one of them was the culprit.
1: Tell them Adam Clanton sends his best.
0: There you go. Signature segment. What's up with that on Thursday?
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1: So when somebody hits you in your vehicle and they cause an accident and they cause injuries to you, you're going to send the best their way. 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
5: We've got an accident now, 45 Gulf Freeway. It's on the southbound feeder heading toward Bay Area Boulevard, so that's going to block a couple of lanes. Southwest Freeway, still one northbound at Shepherd and Greenbrier. It's over on the left shoulder. And they cleared an I-10 Katy Freeway eastbound accident we had there at Chimney Rock. I'm Katie London in the 24-hour Traffic Center.
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5: Couple of items here before we get to the top of the hour or anything else we might have had planned here. Got to clean up some things here. You were asking about Mariska's husband. So yes. I definitely knew our listeners probably had stopped in traffic or pulled over. Maybe they wanted to know the answer. She's married to Peter Herman. She and he both starred in a television program called Law and Order, Special Victims Unit.
6: Mm-hmm.
5: He's been on 36 episodes. They've been married 20 plus years. So he's an actor.
6: Or the length of time that show's been running.
5: He's been on a bunch of other shows as well. You might have seen him in Blue Bloods. You like cop shows. He's been there for recurring character. Pretty important.
6: Okay.
5: And then the other item of cleanup, what's today?
6: This is June 11th.
5: June 11th. What about June 11th, 1994? June 11th, 1994. The New York Rangers fell short in their attempt to clinch the Stanley Cup, losing to the Canucks. 4-1.
6: Was that the last time they were?
5: And then 3 days later,
6: They won.
5: As you recall, the 30 for 30 and everything else that was going on. That was the last year.
6: June 17th.
5: The Rangers won the Stanley Cup.
6: And that wasn't 3 days later. But what is that? That was the last time. I thought they had played for one more recently.
5: They've played for one.
6: They just haven't won it.
5: 12 years ago, they played for one. They did not win.
6: I thought it was like a handful of years ago.
5: They've been in the conference finals a couple times in the last few years. They
6: who was the
5: did not reach the postseason this year?
6: Who was the big dog on that 94 team?
5: Mark Messier.
6: Messier. Hey, let's call him Messier, but we'll pronounce it Messier.
5: Just read it like it says.
6: Messier. I really wanted the NHL
5: they
6: to come to town.
5: They were loaded, by the way. That team is star-studded. Was star-studded.
6: Remember when they brought the Stanley Cup out to MSG the next night after they won? I believe they did this during the finals. And Patrick Ewing looked at that and said, I want no part of one of those.
5: I don't think he said that. It might have happened. I don't think he said that.
6: That's how he played. Seriously, he got his butt kicked by Hakeem. At least Shaq can say I put up big numbers.
5: And in both of those situations, the better player played better, won the matchup.
6: Unbeatable.
5: That's all there is to it. The better player played better.
6: I love you, Dream.
5: Sounds as simple.
6: I love you so much. You know what I also love? That when Victor Wembanyama wanted to get better this offseason, he didn't call up David Robinson or Tim Duncan. He called up the Dream.
5: He's already worked with them. He needed something else.
6: Tim Duncan didn't work with him. Tim Duncan's like, I'm out of basketball. Now I look like a homeless person.
5: I did not realize this until the other day, and it was pointed out, same text thread I mentioned earlier. Tim Duncan's one season when he was a freshman at Wake Forest.
6: Yep.
5: His teammate was Stephon Castle's dad.
6: That sentence makes me feel so old. I was in high school when Duncan got drafted, and I was like, well, that kind of sucks because the Spurs just got really good. Had no idea that he would be a generational talent.
5: Now, that might be, I know we, it's always nitpicking, and then when we put together lists, top 10 players, 15, who's here, they're all unbelievable, so you're kind of nitpicking at anything. But he was an accomplished, star-level, winning player to the nth degree, almost as great as anybody you could ever think about.
6: The big fundamental.
5: So he's not really what I would look at as a generational talent. I don't think anybody would.
6: Listen.
5: He made a bunch of shots. He shoots the ball off the glass. He scored a ton of points, grabbed a lot of rebounds, and played in so many winning teams, won titles. He's great. I'm not taking it away from him. But generational talent is a small, small group of players.
6: He was the big fundamental. Used the glass like nobody's business.
5: He was the big, I practice a lot.
6: He was boring as all get out, which doesn't matter. If you win, no Spurs fan cares.
5: Hey, Tim, there's new gear dropping at Foot Locker. Oh, my God. I'm so excited. I'm bouncing off the walls. I just knocked over a plant.
6: The gnomes are out of bounds. It's the gnomes.
5: Like, he really did that in a commercial, mocking his own vanilla.
6: Because he's boring. But listen, they drafted very well. Late draft picks, I might add. Unearthed Manu Ginobili. Tony Parker, who somehow fumbled what's-her-face in her prime because he wanted somehow to sleep with Brent Berry's wife. That happened.
5: Yeah. So a basketball player was married to someone that the general public considers good-looking.
6: Hot.
5: Okay. And
6: a desperate housewife.
5: Why wouldn't his teammate, who also is a basketball player, also be married to somebody that the general public, if she was famous, would also think is hot?
6: She was fine.
5: I don't know if you know this, but occasionally athletes have good-looking spouses.
6: Yeah, but no knock on Brent, because I like him personally, and he loved my Jeff Van Gundy impression one time when I did it for him on live radio. But if you're Tony, another French guy who is insufferable, Spurs like drafting those guys, why would you trade in your prime rib for lunch meat?
5: Well, he wasn't necessarily trying to trade her in.
6: Yeah, he was trying to have his prime rib and his lunch meat too.
5: Exactly. He wanted surf and turf, not just surf or turf, surf and turf.
6: Well, there's not a single joke that I can make that's appropriate now. Anyway, I hope the Spurs fall apart and the organization folds.
5: So I know, again, more and more of this. It's crazy.
6: It's the finals.
5: A couple
6: weeks ago,
5: the Knicks did this to the Cavs in game one.
6: Mm-hmm.
5: Cavs blew them out, but the final buzzer hadn't gone off, and the Knicks came all the way back and embarrassed them and beat them. And Donovan Mitchell, their play indicated it, and then he acknowledged it. He knew they lost the series that night, and they played like it the rest of the way, and when the series ended, he said as much. Well, they can't have any fallback, the Spurs. They have no room for error now. Any game they lose is the end of their season. I think they'll respond probably pretty favorably, to be honest with you, and this was the fourth game in four NBA Finals games where they've been the better team coming out of the gate. That's what's happened every game. To this extent, clearly not, but they've had the upper hand each step of the way. They've had the lead in the fourth quarter of all of the games. They've won one.
6: In this vein, did you hear what Mitch Johnson said last night afterward?
5: Is that what we want everybody to hear?
6: Yes, it's 21 seconds of just stupid. It's in RCS.
5: Can we hear it, or are the fans and other celebrities cheering so loudly right outside?
6: You'll be able to make it out, I think.
7: Yeah, I think, again, we have 2 days to...
5: Wait, are you sure this is the right soundbite? This sounds like Doc Rivers.
7: Well, I lost the game because I fumbled the bag like Tony fumbling what's-her-face. Put everything we have into that game. That's the only game that matters. And by no means am I not acknowledging the Knicks and what they've done and give them credit for playing good basketball, but we feel like we've decided the outcome of all four games. And we need to be better in the next game.
5: Listen, the same thing I've been telling you they've been saying from the moment this series went to the other team in game one. This is all about us. Nothing about the other team. It's our fault. We dictate the games. We determine the winner and loser of every game. And it's on us to make sure that that doesn't happen again. I guess there's another team out there.
6: No wonder Victor Wembanyama sounds like such an arrogant, unaware of self-serving Delta Bravo. Look at his head coach. Yeah, they're good. We'll give them credit, but I mean, we basically are the reason that they won. We are.
8: You don't agree in this case?
6: Okay, like, how do you want to say that for last night? Like, fine. What about the other three games?
5: You blame the Oilers for the Bills' loss, right?
6: No.
8: No?
6: No, I blame the Bills because they're the ones that did that.
5: You made it so easy for them, just like the Spurs did last night.
6: By the way, this surpasses that.
5: Higher magnitude.
6: Yeah, bigger stage.
5: Now,
6: good job, choke artists.
5: You're in a one and done when you're Oilers Bills. It's kind of a big deal.
6: By the way, that's Titans history now. I mean, that's what they want. They want everything. So you get to take the bad with the good.
5: A wheel hit football at 5, neglected to dive into the Brandon Sorsby situation much yesterday, but nothing much has changed. We'll get into that along with some Texans items from some of the other coaches I talked to today over at Texans minicamp. That's next in football at 5.
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6: I'm heading on over to the Houston Heights location tomorrow, Men's Tea Clinic. 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
10: The News Radio 740 forecast, partly sunny the rest of the day with a high of 90, clear overnight with a low of 78.
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0: only mean one thing. It's time for Football at 5, which means, of course, along with one of the most ridiculous sound bites you're ever going to hear from a head coach in college football, we're also going to hear the voice of reason from a college basketball head coach.
1: Well, if you've been in trouble before, if you've been maybe ousted before, if people have thought your job needed to be taken from you, he probably has some insight on the Sorsby situation. So whomever that might be, I could understand that.
0: Well, Brendan Sorsby is a great source of strife right now in college football, and really sports in general, but specifically because, again, like, you've got Terry Rozier going to prison soon, right?
1: Maybe.
0: Possibly Chauncey Billups, same fate, because of gambling. Because, and I'd say this is the same thing. They were so addicted, or however you want to dress it up,
1: I mean,
0: to whatever form of gambling we're talking about, that they risked their careers.
1: Maybe. They were involved in it in a little bit different way, not necessarily just in the way he was. And like for the, I don't even think they could use that, because that's not really what happened with them. They were in very, very deep, it seemed like, in getting other people involved in having people take advantage of them, basically.
0: Yeah. But again, at the end of the day, they let gambling, whatever
1: gambling
0: form of it.
1: Gambling is the root of how could you possibly
0: throw this away?
1: Why would you do that?
0: That's like fumbling a desperate housewife.
1: Well, you have made way more money than you're ever gonna get out of this, ever.
0: These games were so paltry in the money they were talking about relative to what these guys were making, both as players and, in Chauncey Billups' case, as a head coach, because that was when Portland still paid their head coaches a lot of money. Now they don't do that. They're trying to save.
1: Yeah, again, remember, Portland's new cost-cutting, corner-cutting owner is
0: trying to
1: in the Stanley Cup
0: head
1: final.
0: Coaches.
1: He owns the team that's playing for the Cup. That's not in Vegas. He's the Hurricanes owner.
0: He's a bi-coastal guy.
1: It's just, he, whatever his means to putting an organization together that wins, well, the one he's been in charge of is winning.
0: So how does this get us to Rick Pitino?
1: Well, let's get to what happened here yesterday in town first. Coach McGuire was in town, Joey McGuire, the head coach of Brendan Sorsby's team that he's never played for. And he was at the Touchdown Club. He didn't have a media session, which was originally scheduled, but he did talk with those in attendance. Again, they're loyal, faithful Red Raider supporters, so he took questions from them and answered a few of them. He was very in deep about this person we're talking about has an addiction. Mm-hmm. You know, they were working with him. This program is ongoing. It's not even a certainty that he, because of what he's dealing with, would even be ready to play in week three. He's not going to play in weeks one and two. We've got Houston in week three in Lubbock. I couldn't tell you that he's going to be ready to play because of what he's trying to get through, because of what he's already been through, is one of the viewpoints he was spending his time on. But it all paled in comparison to some of the final things he uttered to the answer of that and other questions. Listen closely. I think you can pick out the part that will make everybody say, hey, man, hey, Tech, see that hole that you've dug? You got to put the shovel down, dude. Stop digging deeper.
2: As a society, we've been okay with other things that happens and allowing players to play. And this has been the one thing that has united people that we're against, you know. And it's crazy because it's not murder. It's not beating somebody or... There's a lot of things that we're working through.
1: He's right.
0: I mean,
1: gambling a lot on an assortment of sports, including sports that involve the team you are on, it is not murder. It's not beating somebody. Factual statements.
0: Correct.
1: From the head coach of Texas Tech. The way to make this situation seem not so bad, just remind us all that it isn't murder. But this is what's unified everybody against this. Everybody's against what he's involved in, but not these other bad things. They were not unified against murder, apparently. Now, I can't say the same about beating somebody, because that is definitely something that was brought up, like, yesterday when he said this. Did you happen to notice what was trending on the X platform because of it?
0: No.
1: And it was a reference to beating somebody.
0: Okay.
1: You know, being in an assault situation, domestic or otherwise.
0: What was it?
1: Joe Mixon. Because Joe Mixon's college football career, essentially because of that comment, was reintroduced to everybody who may or may not have recalled what happened with him.
0: He was throwing shade at Joe.
1: He wasn't being specific, but right. It's what a lot of people thought of. Now, it's obviously been 10 years, just so if that gives you any, maybe a landscape of maybe how often it does happen.
0: Fractured a woman's jaw.
1: And so his season, he didn't play that year.
0: Like, I'll be honest with you, I was never really comfortable rooting for Joe Mixon as a Texan because I can't, there's just certain things you do that I'm just not going to ever 100% forgive you for. And I get it. I mean, there are things that I've done in my life that people are never going to 100% forgive me for. I get that. But, like, that's one of those things where, I don't know, man. Like, if the Texans had won a Super Bowl and Joe Mixon was the MVP, it would bother me. It really would. I know there's people that it wouldn't, but just laying your hands on a woman, that's really not doing it justice. Like, he fractured a woman's jaw, not a man's jaw, a woman's jaw. I don't know how you root for that guy 100%.
1: So he didn't play following that incident until he played without issue the next year.
0: Right.
1: So for this incident that we're not all unified on even, this player was not available for an entire football season.
0: Mm-hmm.
1: And he was allowed to play after that, which essentially is exactly what's going to happen with Sorsby.
0: After
1: Except
0: two games.
1: Except not if he had not appealed, if he had not gotten a TI. Granted, I should say, then he would not be playing this year, as the NCAA said, well, you can't play. And then from Texas Tech's standpoint, the difference for them is we don't really care if he can play in 2027 because he's not going to be here in 2027. He's going to be in the NFL. That doesn't help us at all. And again, I know Kirby Hoke at their AD said, we're not the ones who filed. We're not the ones who are funding this. But that really is what's going to happen. If Sorsby did nothing to push back against this, just said, I have a gambling addiction, I admit what I've done, and I'm going to get treatment, then his next football would be in the NFL. The NFL is not going to not draft him because he gambled. They play players all the time who've gambled, who've admitted to gambling, who've been suspended for gambling, who've been involved with gambling. They serve, just like everybody else, who gets punished. And then what? Then they go about playing more. Then they go about getting bigger contracts when they play well. It happens all the time. It just won't be for Tech. And it's what they're fighting against. Sorsby's going to get drafted. Sorsby would have been drafted in the supplemental draft if that's where he would have ended up, and I guess still could. And everybody involved here is still fighting this battle. And nobody wants them to win, clearly, because they don't want gambling to be viewed as, oops, but it's okay.
0: Well, this is going to start happening more. And we're going to then start comparing all these cases. And it's going to be a much bigger deal because, much like when a guy gets suspended X amount of games for smoking weed, and then it's more games than the guy who got suspended X amount of games for beating a female, because that's happened in the NFL before, people are going to be like, hey, wait a second. It's just a matter of time.
1: It's just so easy. Smoke or use performance-enhancing drugs, take a test, fail the test. Here it is. It's written right here. You get this suspension. The legality and the incident and your word and her word and the police report and the investigators. And then we'll try to figure out what it all means from a punishment standpoint. It's just not as cut and dry. You asserted that a certain college basketball coach, what would he be known as and known for most if we were talking about Rick Pitino? What's on his dossier?
0: Depends on which road you want to go down.
1: That's why I asked you.
0: I mean, he won and has won a lot of basketball games.
1: Andrew Pitino has won a ton of basketball games. He won a lot of basketball games for St. John's most recently, and he also coached Iona and Louisville and Boston and Kentucky and New York and Providence.
0: And Providence is my favorite.
1: Well, Providence is where most people learned of him. I mean, he was an assistant with the Knicks before that, but then he had great enough success at Providence
0: that
1: he became the Knicks head coach right after that.
0: Wasn't that where Christopher Walken's character was a senator? In Wedding Crashers, was it Rhode Island?
1: Probably.
0: A sailor. Good man.
1: So he offered some advice and maybe a solution to the gambling problems. Is that what I'm led to believe?
0: He provided commentary on it.
1: And you can get to the other things he might be known as, like whatever you might also find on a Wikipedia entry on
0: Rock
1: Rick Pitino.
0: And fire.
1: All right, here's Rick Pitino on gambling.
3: I can see you becoming a football gambler because of all day long on ESPN, all they're talking about is the line and gambling and who you're picking. You can't possibly let this young man play because he gambled on his games. But for some reason, I think that judge is saying you have advertisements during the game from FanDuel, from MGM, and saying you've got your talent on the air doing commercials about that. You're going to have some people with addiction problems.
1: Well, the people on the air also get the same, I think, treatment. They're not allowed to wager on it.
0: Why does he sound like a character in a Scorsese movie?
1: The other portion of his story, the Rick Pitino story that you might not have otherwise remembered.
0: Yes.
1: I'll just read a few excerpts, a few lines, a few words. Extortion attempt, admitted he had sexual relations, apologized for his indiscretion. And the other party in this extortion was found guilty of extortion.
0: What about him?
1: He's fine. He just admitted he had sexual relations at a Louisville restaurant.
0: I thought it was on his desk.
1: No, it was on the table at Porcini.
0: Oh, that's right. I knew that there was some sort of unconventional surface they did it on. I hope my nephew isn't still listening.
1: During the trial, Pitino downplayed the pair's sexual escapade.
0: Oh, did he?
1: Yeah, he testified that the entire act did not take more than 15 seconds.
0: Come on, dude. In a segment like that.
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0: And if you're not able to perform on a restaurant table, well, maybe you should go to mensteaclinic.com. 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
8: You may want to consider an alternate Galveston County heading toward Lamarck on 45 South. There is a closure at 1764 M&F Lowry, and that is backing up toward Hughes. So maybe take Highway 3 as an alternate. We've also got a slight northbound onlooker delay on the opposite side there. Southwest Freeway northbound at Shepherd. This accident is getting cleared up from that left shoulder. I'm Katie London in the 24-hour Traffic Center.
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0: It is the A-Team. It's Sports Talk 790. It's SCHN. We're taking you up until 6 o'clock tonight. Astros with the night off. Clearly, they've earned that. Dropping 2 out of 3 to the Angels. I'm very upset with them right now, Wex. I don't feel good about the situation, and I don't really have a lot of positives to say, even though Peter Lambert pitched well last night.
1: Blew it. Astros blew it. You can't lose games when you're a bad baseball team and you get a good start. That can't happen. There's no way to get back in the race if that's going to happen, because Hunter Brown's going to come back next week and he's going to author starts like this. Are you even going to win them? That's what you have to start wondering. And I know Carlos Correa is not going to be a part of this offense moving forward. He's done for the year. That's really the only thing they're missing. I don't know what you want to say about Yiner Diaz, and he's probably a week away. I don't know what that does with this offense, but everybody else that should be there is there. They have the MVP in Yordan Alvarez. He plays every single day. Jeremy Pena had the night off last night until he pinch ran an extra inning so he could go 90 feet on a wild pitch and sit there. And these are the guys that have to make sure you score on a regular basis. They're still not getting very much from the rest of their lineup. I mean, a Christian Vasquez bats in an opportunity to help the team, runners in scoring position, a clutch late situation. He's probably going to come through. But the other three at-bats he has in the game, he's probably not going to do anything, because as you've seen, his numbers have gotten worse and worse and worse the more he's played. Now, the team has actually pitched better, played better, all those things while he's been out there, which is probably part Vasquez and part look at who they're using on an everyday basis. Outside of Mike Burrows, they just have better pitchers out there more often. As things kind of stabilize, they realized who could get guys out and who could pitch them deep into games. And this is all during the stretch of time where Spencer Arrigetti was pitcher of the month. This is all while Yiner Diaz wasn't there. I mean, you can give credit, some of it, to Christian Vasquez, and obviously Spencer didn't even throw to him exclusively. He talked about it throwing with Colin Price and all sorts of things going. But the bottom of the order really isn't doing much of anything. That's why they keep shuffling the deck. Not sure exactly who's next, but we do know that officially Shea Whitcomb is not a part of things moving forward, at least for the time being, after his home run yesterday. And then he was the final batter in the game on his ground out. He was shuffled back down to AAA. Corresponding move will be made in advance of tomorrow night's game with the Royals. Royals trying to snap their one-game losing streak by doing the Astros a solid. and beating the bad Rangers today. They're in the seventh inning of that game, and the Rangers lead at 4-2. Astros and Royals beginning their series tomorrow. 7 o'clock games. We'll take you directly into the Astros on Deck show. Tatsuya Imai will try to keep what has been a good thing going. I have confidence that he will be able to keep that going. And I even have confidence against this team. There's only a couple of hitters, I think, that have caused great concern from a power hitting standpoint. So he keeps everybody in the yard. And most importantly for him, make them earn it. He's had trouble with walks, trouble with the strike zone, less trouble with getting swings and misses, but more trouble still with having too many guys on base. Hadn't been hit as hard, but still has had some issues keeping the ball in the zone, and should have more and more confidence the more his results have been good. Mike Burrows gets the start on Saturday, and you just hope for the best, but can't possibly think that's a likelihood because that's the way his season has gone. I told you after his last start, nothing's changed because nobody else has gone so badly that he isn't the worst starting pitcher in the American League, based simply on the facts and the numbers. The meanest way I could say it, and I apologize.
18: Such a mean
1: heading
18: person
1: into the weekend. And Spencer Arrieta gets the ball on Sunday. I thought this was a stretch of games. Bad Angels, bad Royals, bad Tigers. This team can't make hay against them, and one of those games is going to be started by Hunter Brown next week. They have to. At some point, there's plenty of season left. Well, yes, the math is always going to be there. You know when the Astros are going to get eliminated if they are 10 games under 500 the rest of the season? They're going into the final 12 games of the year at 70 and 80. They probably won't even be eliminated from the playoffs. The math will still say they are there. But you know what the baseball will say? You stink.
0: Well, I mean, that's the whole division, though.
1: But it doesn't, I'm not, that's not, the point is, you're not good. Like, that should be concerning. It's not necessarily about the...
0: I know.
1: You have a baseball team that you think has a wide open window. I don't want to say wide open window, but Dana Brown and Jim Crane put this roster together for 2026 and thought, we're going to win the division this year. Never know what injuries are going to happen. They clearly have impacted the season in a great way. A great meaning bad. A large way. But what does this mean for the rest of this year and the rest of the next 3 or 4 years? What are you doing with Hunter Brown in the future if this is what you have as a team? What are you doing with Jeremy Peña in the future if this is your team? They weren't re-signing clear and obvious young enough talent to long-term deals when it was obvious they were going to continue to win. Now it's not obvious they're going to continue to win. That's my point, bigger picture than just can they scratch and claw their way into the playoffs in 2026 and fool themselves into thinking, well, we're probably okay for 2027 if there's a season.
18: There won't be. If they got to the postseason, I mean, wouldn't this be just like 2020 where I was like, I don't even want this team to get there?
1: I mean, you can look at it that way if you want, but I mean, look at the 2020 roster. It's night and day from this one.
18: Right.
1: It's really good.
18: Like, if they got to a wild card series, why would you think this roster would win any more games than the team that didn't even win a game against the Tigers a couple seasons ago?
1: Yeah, that's fair. And not winning games against the Tigers was disappointing to a big degree.
18: They're very much in a purgatory place.
1: Well, you threw Hunter Brown and Framber Valdez in that series, and you're going to throw Spencer Arrieta and Hunter Brown in this series, if it's that's what it turns into. I'll take my chances, even with this whatever they have offense and team overall. You're not likely to face a team with two in a wild card series, in a first round series, so to speak, that's significantly better than you with the starting pitching. We just talked to Chandler yesterday, and I think we all agreed they're in good shape in the bullpen, provided they're not throwing Brian Abreu in the 10th inning. I mean, how did they get to the 10th inning yesterday? Because each of the three relievers they used were awesome. All three of them. De Los Santos did his job. King did his job. Hader did his job.
18: What about this? They face Detroit again. Skubal hasn't been traded, and it's Skubal and then Framber.
1: Advantage Astros?
18: If Framber goes bad, Framber.
1: Well, I mean, what if the Astros carry three catchers into that series, and one of them is Cesar Salazar, and he brings out the lineup card each day?
18: Well, he can't cross him up when he's not throwing to him.
1: I kind of don't think the Astros or the Royals or the Tigers, all three teams were expected to be heavy contenders for the playoffs this year. I picked at least two of them, the Astros and the Tigers, to win their division.
18: Yep.
1: And obviously, I think that I had the Royals as a wild card team or very close to it. I don't think any of them are going to the playoffs the way that they're playing.
18: Nope.
1: Tigers, clearly, injuries to their pitching staff is a huge, huge issue. Justin Verlander could be returning to face the Astros, maybe even to face Hunter Brown or oppose Hunter Brown.
18: Well, that's good.
1: Next
18: at least they'll hit at least a couple of home runs against him.
1: He and Hunter each had their rehab starts on the same night this week. He gave up 4 solo homers.
18: At least they were solos.
1: He was vintage Verlander.
18: Yeah.
1: But he threw 89 pitches. He's ready to go. He has enough stamina, I guess you could say, and he'll likely be there. But I just don't like the way that their teams are playing. Like, the Royals aren't doing anything well. They're not pitching well enough. They're certainly not hitting very well. It's not some huge injury issue, although I imagine many of you saw the injury yesterday.
18: Holy cow.
1: That's like the scariest thing ever. And, you know, he got up and walked away. Seth Lugo throwing to Brandon Nimmo, who knows him very well, and you could see it afterwards. He hit a line drive, 106 plus miles an hour, right off his forehead, immediately bruised and swelling. But he was able to stand up on his own, able to communicate with both the training staff and Nimmo, who immediately came over after he, of course, made it to first so he could get a single. And he walked off the field almost in a good mood, but it is baseball wise. We've seen collisions both between teammates in the outfield or at home plate or another base. There's just nothing like seeing a pitcher get hit like that. I hope everything's okay. And it appeared initially, you never know.
18: I mean, he's joking with him as he's walking off the field, but he also had a pop knot on his head.
1: And you also have to wonder, does he appear okay? Does everything seem okay? But what's actually happening inside? And is there something more to that? Is there some sort of bleed? Is there sort of anything could be happening in there?
18: Yeah, hence the protocol and hence the reason why Kansas City was like, yeah, you're done for the night. We're not letting you continue out here, even if you are joking with the guy who did it unintentionally to you. Yeah, that was scary. That's a part of baseball. You feel like this happens a couple times a season where it's a highlight for all the wrong reasons, and it's super scary, and you're always happy when the guy... Comebackers, to me... I know the guys stand there in the box and 100 plus mile an hour heat is going past various parts of their body, but I still feel like it's so much more scarier with the comebacker, because there's a lot of times it's coming back the other way even faster than it was delivered. A lot of times it is.
1: I mean, the percentage of balls hit into the field at 95 plus, which is usually at or above what you threw it.
18: That's the low end.
1: And you're not expecting it.
18: What was this, 107?
1: The batter is at least expecting something come his way.
18: Right.
1: Maybe not at him, but it's towards him.
18: The pitcher, not so much. What was it, 107?
1: Yeah, 106.7, I think, was the exact number.
18: He's off his head.
1: Not necessarily in a position. Some pitchers, their motion leaves them even more defenseless.
18: I don't know how he's living. I mean, it's just 107 miles an hour of anything off your head, let alone a baseball. That is... scary, scary stuff. All right, we are going to get to some of the things we have not gotten to coming up in our next segment. Every day we do it. It's called In Case You Missed It, and it's next.
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24: The News Radio 740 forecast, partly sunny the rest of the day with a high of 90, clear overnight with a low of 78.
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11: 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Goalkeeper Matt Free says the team hopes to go on a deep run and inspire the young players who will come after them.
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14: All right, it's time for In Case You Missed It, Thursday edition of this segment. We do it every day around 5:30. Josh Jordan takes it away. What's up, Josh?
15: Hey, what's up, boys? We got some news in the NFL. Sean Payton has signed an extension with the Broncos, and he was about to enter his fourth season. No big surprise here. It's a 5-year deal that replaces the one that will run through, and it will run through the 2030

0: his three seasons there. And we have to be real. They've been to an AFC championship game. Texans still looking to get out of the divisional round.
1: Yeah, 32-19 since he took over when he said in the way you just described, the Texans are buffoons. It's the same record D'Amico Ryans has. He has one more losing season than D'Amico Ryans has during the 3 years they've both been concurrent head coaches in the NFL. And congratulations to Sean Payton. Last season, when he reached the playoffs, he earned his first win and only win as head coach of the Denver Broncos. They were the number one seed, so one win at home put them in the AFC title game, where they understandably did not have their starting quarterback, nor did they win. But he's only won once in 3 years.
2: Let's face it, his first season there was not great because his starting quarterback then was Russell Wilson, who's now retired. That was a big part of it.
1: They've won 24 games the last 2 years with Bo Nix as their starting quarterback. Yeah, this is just, I mean, it's newsworthy. Not saying it isn't. Successful head coaches get extensions. He's got an extension. D'Amico Ryans will be the very same thing.
2: I was about to ask, when's he getting his, since he's had the best three-run start to ever a Texans head coach?
1: Yeah, it's whenever they deem it necessary. I believe it was a 5-year deal, so probably some point during or after this season.
2: I mean, Ime Udoka was hired the same offseason. He's already been extended.
1: He definitely, I couldn't tell you for sure that what it was, but I know it was not a 5-year deal. So just he was getting his closer to the end of it sooner, I believe.
2: Yes.
1: Sean Payton's been in the title game, the conference title game, 4 times. Won the Super Bowl in his 4th year with the Saints, with Drew Brees. Reached the NFC title game in his 1st year as a head coach, but they lost to the Bears. Went to the NFC championship game with the Saints again. Lost to the Rams in 2018. And last year, obviously, lost in the AFC title game. He's been a division winner many, many times over. Last year was the 8th time he's been the head coach of a division winner. One Super Bowl champion, but definitely one of the better coaches out there, even if he comes off as unlikable, smarmy, and arrogant.
2: And boy, does he ever.
1: What else?
0: According to a recent report, Aroldis Chapman would be willing to approve a trade back to the Yankees under one condition. He wants an apology from GM Brian Cashman.
1: For what?
0: The lingering tension that stems from how his tenure ended in 2022. That was a year where he did not pitch well. He eventually lost his gig as the closer to Clay Holmes and then was left off the Yankees postseason roster entirely, created a bitter ending between the team and Chapman.
1: So were the results worthy of a decision like that? Because it seems like, I mean, he was not awesome by any means. Was he so bad he shouldn't have been on the postseason roster? Was he pitching that badly? Were they so strong roster-wise that they didn't need him? What's crazy is his seasons were pretty good around there. They were incredible for most of the 10 years prior to that, and they've been incredible for most of the years since then. I don't know if you guys know this, but he is going to net the Red Sox a huge return, I believe, this trade deadline. He's thrown in 20 games. He has given up one run this year.
2: He's due.
1: Last year, his ERA was 1.17 for the season. This year, it's 0.46.
2: So get on Santa's level.
1: And as much as he's detestable for the reasons we brought up earlier, off the field.
2: Firing off guns.
1: And as much as he's a great part of Astros history.
2: Yeah.
1: Aroldis Chapman and his 380 saves and his 2.47 ERA, and he does have World Series championships with the teams he pitched for before and after the Yankees, the Cubs, and the Rangers. 2 titles, 380 career saves. I think he is going to the Hall of Fame.
2: Yeah. Well, I mean, what's Billy Wagner's resume? Take the championships away.
1: Less postseason success by a pretty significant margin. More saves, higher Ks per nine, but not by much.
2: No, he's a Hall of Famer. He's a detestable human being, and I'd rather hang out with our boy, Billy.
1: And it's also, this would require the Yankees to say, well, if these prospects can get us a role as Chapman, then we absolutely want to see them the next 10 years playing for the Red Sox.
2: Listen, that's funny. You should thank Aroldis Chapman.
1: I'm happy that he threw that pitch, for
2: sure.
1: He
2: provided one of the greatest moments in Houston sports history.

0: even if it didn't culminate in a championship, and even if it was the most bitter way possible to lose said championship, because you had the greatest team of all time and one of the best teams roster-wise constructed in the history of Major League Baseball. I'm not even kidding. But that's baseball. So your highlight of that season was probably that home run. Well, I guess they led 3-2 coming home. But whatever. Stupid Howie Kendrick. Hate that guy.
1: If he plays another season and maybe touch more than that, he could pass Wags. Wags is at 422. He's at 380. What else do we have?
2: Yeah, just you asked how bad was he that year. 4.46 was the ERA, so obviously much higher than his career, but not absolutely terrible. Final thing, Shea Whitcomb hits the big home run last night, and what does he get for that? You're heading back to Sugar Land, buddy.
1: Yeah, I wish I knew, and maybe it's obvious, and I'm just dense. I'm not really sure what this means. I'm not sure why they need somebody who has flexibility around the infield. I know they have Bryce Matthews who can do that. I'm not sure what player they needed back on the roster.
0: I saw that too, and I thought the same thing. I mean, this has happened before where a guy has a great moment in the very next hour he's on his way out, but there's usually a corresponding reason.
1: Yeah, well, they do it. Yeah, to me, the reason is they want somebody else there. They need something else.
2: They made that trade yesterday. You think there's something to do with it there?
1: I mean, absolutely could be, but that to me is... I don't understand.
0: For something. The minor league shortstop?
1: Well, yeah, I mean, he fills the role that Whitcomb is having. What it's saying, if that is the move, is we already know Whitcomb can't play at this level.
0: Yeah.
1: Let's find out if this guy can.
0: And he proved it last night with that home run.
1: In the two innings he's going to play, like what are they going to do with him? Play him?
0: This season's really, really miserable in a lot of ways.
1: We have tickets to give away. We mentioned it throughout the week, and we'll do so again in the final segment of the show. If you want to go to Kamari Lassiter's Celebrity Softball Game and Home Run Derby, which comes up a week from Saturday, June 20th, we got a 4-pack of tickets to give away in the final segment of the show.
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0: Got a ticket to get you into Big City Wings, where Thursdays means the special is a makeup for Tuesday. 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I know there's no Astros to watch. I know the NBA Finals is on hiatus until Saturday. That just means you can concentrate more on stuffing your face.
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5: We've got a couple of 45 Gulf Freeway issues. There's a Webster accident northbound at Bay Area, and only the right side is getting through, so that's been backing up toward 518. Also stretching delays back onto at NASA Bypass. And then 45 southbound, still have an accident at 1764 M&F Lowry, but it looks like they're in the wrap-up stages on this and getting those lanes back open. And there's an East Tex northbound wreck at Mount Houston on the left shoulder. I'm Katie London in the 24-hour Traffic Center.
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0: So we're watching Buster Olney in the in-studio monitor here.
1: Yeah, it's talking about the best team in baseball since May 25th, the AL West division leading Seattle Mariners.
0: Yeah, they're in Baltimore to take on the not very good Orioles.
1: That's right.
0: And he is sweating like he just did 10 pounds of you-know-what off a mirror.
1: Blow?
0: I mean, if you want to call it that.
1: Cocaine?
0: Yeah.
1: Oh, okay. That makes you sweat?
0: It can.
1: Like if you
0: I'm
1: did
0: told.
1: If you did it because you were nervous right before you were about to do a TV hit, would that make you sweat?
0: Yeah, but I don't think that's why he's sweating. I think it's he's sweating because he's outside in June in a suit. But that's, I don't know. It's up for interpretation. I wouldn't say he looks fine. He's Buster Olney. He's got one of the most punchable faces in all of sports broadcasting.
1: He's a sports writer they put on TV.
0: He's a sports writer who considers himself far more important than he actually is.
1: We got a pair of tickets, plus a pair of tickets. That makes it a four-pack of tickets.
0: And he hates the Astros.
1: Maybe that will be our question. Four-pack of tickets to go see and be a part of the Home Run Derby and Celebrity Softball Game. And I say be a part of, I mean be in attendance.
0: Not saying, swing the bat.
1: Right. Four-pack of tickets to Kamari Lassiter's Celebrity Softball Game and Home Run Derby over at Constellation Field, June 20th, the week from Saturday, over at Constellation Field. 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And there are some other additional items, meet and greets, etc., you can add to the package. 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If you can answer this simple question, something we discussed here this hour, for those of you, our loyal listeners who drive home and listen to us or have the iHeart app fired up while you're working out, listening to us while you're sitting out on the patio, enjoying this tremendous June Houston weather and listening to us, loyal listeners to the show, you're going to win because you've listened to the program and you know the answer to this question. 713-212-5790 is the number to call in with the answer. What's the question? What's the answer?
0: I'm going to actually do it.
1: I'm all ears.
0: Well, I'm going to make it, like, if you have to be utterly, completely inundated with attention deficit disorder to not win this contest.
1: Okay.
0: We just said Buster Olney is sweating like he just did a bunch of cocaine in the middle of a stadium in what city in America? This team that plays there is playing the Seattle Mariners tonight. And Buster Olney is sweating profusely on the field at the ballpark in this American city. I don't even know if Josh was listening close enough to know that he needs to know this answer.
2: I got it.
0: Okay, good. There we go. 713-212-5790. That's impressive, isn't it? Because you know what? There are actually people that are like, ah, crap, what did they say? They're saying that right now.
1: And if they're saying that, I'm so nice to them, I'll say,
0: don't
1: are you
0: say
1: kidding
0: it.
1: Me?
0: Don't say
1: are
0: it.
1: Are you kidding me?
0: Do not give one of your Wex hints. It's
1: you,
0: this
1: the
0: segment.
1: The whole question was the hint.
0: Yeah, so you don't need to add to it, okay? And again, I'm going to play the it happened this segment card.
1: All right.
0: What do you think about Tyler Hero unfollowing the Miami Heat on Instagram?
1: I love stories like that. They're my favorite.
0: It's the most eighth grade girl thing ever. These stupid athletes. And Giannis is no better because the rumor is he wants to go to either Boston or Miami. And he prefers to be in Boston. And so if they do this deal, maybe it's a three-team situation. But that, like, Tyler Hero thinks he's no longer going to be a member of the Heat for whatever reason. So he's unfollowed them on Instagram. And then his brother in the comments section puts a picture of a buck. And then Giannis puts something
1: Stop.
0: In his story.
1: Are y'all listening?
0: This is so stupid.
1: I'll read the headline from where AC is likely calling out all this stuff from. The headline reads, Tyler Hero's brother. I'm not reading any more of this. We are into silly season now. This is awesome. The trade machine will be wide open. The draft is coming up in not even 2 weeks. Giannis is going to be somewhere in not even 2 weeks, most likely.
0: He'll be there in 2 days when the Knicks get done.
1: And all the chips that follow, Jaylen Brown, Austin Hero's brother, all these things are going to happen. But when we're reading stories and
0: Bronny's
1: telling you
0: dad,
1: about Tyler Hero's brother as the first three words of a headline in any story, you know where we're at in the NBA season.
0: Who do you
1: season.
0: Think's more insufferable, Giannis's stupid brothers or Tyler Hero's stupid brother?
1: Austin,
0: it's a push.
1: Austin is also a basketball player, but his older brother Tyler hasn't asked his team to put him on the team.
0: And both of them would be stealing money. Since both sets of brothers for Giannis are doing that from the Bucks right
1: Has
0: now.
1: Has your guy Mike D gotten on Thanasis for his basketball? I believe he has.
0: Maybe.
1: He's so bad at it, playing basketball, playing defense, shooting, dribbling, all of the things that make you
0: Did
1: a basketball
0: you see
1: player.
0: All of Mike's videos related to last night's game? He made three of them.
1: I just watched the De'Aaron Fox one.
0: So you didn't see the one about Wimby?
1: Nope.
0: He said something along the lines of, I'm going to go after De'Aaron Fox, but don't forget about the big fella. And then he said,
1: a lot
0: said,
1: of material here in this series.
0: He said, if Victor Wembanyama had hit his free throws, then maybe. Just maybe. The Spurs would actually have tied the series. And actually, the way he wrote it, or the way he performed it, I guess I should say, is if Victor Wembanyama, and he used the clip and flashed back to it, hadn't thrown the ball off his teammate's back in game two, then maybe they have a 3-1 lead of their own.
1: Series has been pretty close. Easily, baseball, basketball, in these best of seven series. The basketball could be close, but somebody's got to win. And the Spurs have been outplayed in the most important moments three times. That's why they're down, and it's why I think they aren't going to win this series. If they're in a close game situation again in any of the games they force, I just don't like their chances to win. They won't play again until Saturday night. Astros won't play again until tomorrow night. United States contingent take on Paraguay tomorrow in their first match in World Cup play. Our first game here in Houston comes over the weekend. I was obviously over at the stadium area today.
0: Houston Stadium?
1: Yeah. Well, when I was over there yesterday morning before I got out of the car and lathered up, my map device indicated where I was. And right there on my map, it says Houston Stadium.
0: Who's your narrator? Snoop?
1: Some lady.
0: I saw one today where it was like, what if... my buddy Justin sent this to me. What if Stone Cold Steve Austin was your, you know, maps narrator? You'd never get out of the car, would you? That's what he said to me.
1: I would never get out of the car, but I would like it if not only it was his voice, but it was his attitude.
0: Right.
1: If you didn't follow his directions.
2: I told you to take a right back there. You stupid, you know, you get it.
1: I am pretty, I'm unhappy though when you do make a mistake or have decided to do something else and haven't turned that off.
0: Mm-hmm.
1: And the U-turn police starts yelling at you?
0: So this won't surprise you at all. I hate the voice. No matter what it is, who it is, female, male, whatever, I don't like it. And she has it on. And sometimes she'll dial up something while we're in the car and she's in the passenger seat. I said, turn that off. I don't want to hear her. I know where I'm going.
1: Well, we managed to get the giveaway in. Talk about a few things of little consequence.
0: Yeah, Buster was sweating in Baltimore.
1: And spared you the Tiger Woods has a friend in golf story.
0: The fact that it's him, I can't wait. What segment tomorrow are we going to get to the story? Just let me know.
1: What's our signature segment tomorrow? What do you got for us?
0: It's Friday's draft.
1: I know. I can't wait to hear what it is.
0: Are we going
1: to
0: draft best sports sex scandals? Because that would be amazing if we could come up with 9.
1: I'll take Dick Pitino.
0: Ooh, a dark horse candidate. I'll take Bobby Petrino and his road rash.
1: Yeah, it's pretty bad. We got quite a few to choose from. Yes, we can easily come up with 9. And if that's our actual topic,
0: feel free
1: to let us know what you'd like. You know, you know where to find us on the socials between tomorrow and tonight and tomorrow at 4:30. We'll be back with you at 2 o'clock. We got another episode of The Nightcap coming your way next.
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0: All right, Berkeley Ike Center is where it's at as we head on out the door. 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
21: The News Radio 740 forecast, partly sunny the rest of the day with a high of 90, clear overnight with a low of 78.
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10: Welcome into the Nightcap. This is Josh Jordan riding with you, with Brett Gibson producing, and apparently Phil Collins is going to be with you too. All right, Phil, I'm kind of a Susu Studio guy, but also like this one as well. So like I said, welcome into the Nightcap. It is a Thursday. This will be the final Nightcap of the week. So if you've been listening this week, thank you very much. I appreciate it. Your Houston Astros are off, and I think that might actually be a good thing considering how last night ended up. So they'll be off. They'll be ready to take the field again tomorrow. But boy, there's a lot to hit on from last night's game. If you want to weigh in on how disappointed you were that they dropped that series to the Angels and, in theory, could have been swept in that series, you can join the program, 713-212-5790. We're here for it. I'm going to say some things that might upset some people, but that's okay. I think they're going to be pretty fair and balanced. If you want to join the conversation, that's the number, 713-212-5790. You can also reach out to the show on social media, on Twitter. My handle is at JoshJordanSCS. Or you can also reach out on Sports Talk 790's handle at Sports Talk 790. I also co-host a Astros podcast called Stone Cold Stros, myself, Brandon Strange, Charlie Polillo. And we did a brand new video last night right after the Astros loss, and we were pretty upset. So if you want to go check that out, you can find that on my social media feed, like I just said, at Josh Jordan SCS, or you can just find us on YouTube. Our channel is Stone Cold Stros, and we get into all the things that really disappointed us with that game. So, all right, let's go ahead and get into it. Once again, the offense did almost nothing in a finale. And that is, I've been harping on this all week long, guys, that they continue to just not show up with the bats in the final games of these series. And you can trace it back now, four different series that they've done this, where they basically no-showed with the offense in the final game. And it's going to be hard to win series when you can't do that. They come out some games, they'll score 9 runs, and then the rest of the series, they don't do anything. So if you look them up, if you pay attention to how many runs they score across baseball, they're actually ranked pretty high, top third. But if you look at the consistency, that's why they're losing ball games. They'll come out and score 9, and they'll score 1 or 2 in the other couple games of the series, and that's not going to get it done. So to make my point, over their last 4 series, what was that, the Brewers, the A's, the Pirates, and now the Angels series. Over those last 4 series, if we just look at the finale of those games, 3 total runs in those 4 series. That's why they're losing games. That's why they're losing series. They're not showing up in the final games to give themselves a chance to come away with the series victory. And there's really no way around it. it's mostly the offense, because the way Peter Lambert pitched last night and the way the bullpen pitched. I mean, up until Abreu, it was phenomenal. I complimented Joe Espada that I thought he did a good job of pulling Lambert out at the right time. He got hit in the hand. De Los Santos did his job. I thought it was great that they went to Brian King to face the lefty. And that's not even his specialty of getting lefties out. But he struck the dude out on three straight pitches. And then Hader comes in. It was dominant. So we get a lot of critique of Joe Espada on this station that I hear, and I don't see how you blame any of this on him. He pulled and pushed the exact right buttons in that game. They couldn't get it done with the bats. And it also, I don't like the, you can get over a few errors every now and then, and we saw some poor defense in this series. Paredes had some issues, and so did Peña, but it showed its head again. And the finale yesterday, when you think back, and it actually, they got lucky. Peter Lambert got out of this, so it didn't come back to bite them. But there was a little pop fly right over first base. And it was one of those deals where it was too far for Altuve to get there. It looked like a bad angle for Christian Walker, and nobody really called it. Cam Smith should have come in and caught the baseball and called everybody off, because he had the easiest play on it. And boop, it drops right in there. You put a guy on base. And like I said, he got out of it, but it just goes to show you this stuff keeps happening where they're not executing some of the fundamentals of baseball where, hey, you're the outfielder, and I get it. Cam Smith has not been playing the outfield for very long, but in the time he's done, he's been a Gold Glove finalist. That was one where, you know, he needed to take charge, and we can't put it all on Cam Smith. He had a big home run in the game. He's been swinging the bat well recently. To me, this is just it shows you that the bigger issue that's going on with the Astros right now is they're not doing the little things to help win ball games. And that's going to bring me to some criticism here for Yordan Alvarez. And, you know, hate me if you want, but I think it's fair, and I get it. He's why you are where you are as far as at least the wins you do have this year. I mean, he's a triple crown candidate. He's maybe the best hitter the Astros have ever had, but this also shows you he's not perfect, guys. And when he was, you know, rounding third base, had a chance there to score, I thought it was the right move for Paris Chica to slow him down and be like, hey, that, you know, the cutoff man's just now getting the ball. You're just getting to third base. You're not going to score here. So he slows him down, says, you know, stop. So Yordan stops like he's supposed to, right? But when he rounds the bag, he just completely turns his back to home plate where the ball is going and just kind of stops all of his motion and just kind of, it's like, yep, yeah, I'm just going to stop here, and that's that, and doesn't pay attention and look that the play is still going on and see that was a terrible throw, that they overthrew the catcher. The ball actually hit Isak Paredes in the on-deck circle. And then with all of his momentum completely gone because Yordan completely shut it down, basically thinking the play was over, then the ball gets away. And then he has to gather it all back together and try and get it up to full speed and score with the game on the line, with the series on the line. This was a huge run that would have given them a lead. But what happens? We actually think he scores. He slides into home plate, and you're like, oh, great. This is awesome. But then it gets overturned on the challenge. And Yordan is called out, and that was that. And then the next inning, the Astros lose the game. So this is one of those things where I'm not mad at Yordan, but the urgency doesn't seem to be there. And I mean, that's the stuff they teach you in Little League, is you always pay attention and keep your eyes on the ball just in case it gets away. And it did. And earlier in the series, you saw it where Jose Altuve took off. And yeah, he probably would have been hosed, or he would have been hosed on a perfect throw and execution, but that's not always going to happen. That's why you gotta have your eyes open and be paying attention. And Yordan's at the point now where his sprint speed is really down. And especially for him being such a big guy, when he shuts it down and then has to get it all going again, he struggles. It takes him a while to do that. And that's why they didn't score that run, because, I mean, it was a bang bang play that he was even called safe. So if he would have just kind of let the play live a little longer and kept his eye on the throw and on the catch, I think he would have been easily safe. And then maybe you have a different outcome in the series. And I think it's these little things that the Astros are struggling with. And that's why they continue to lose series, because the pitching, it was fine in this game. You lost 3-2. And once again, the hitting. I mean, they had a perfect game basically being pitched against them for, what was it, like 5 innings, something like that, until Shea Whitcomb hit that home run. And that should tell you everything there, too. Your offense in this game was basically Shea Whitcomb and Cam Smith. Now, Christian Walker came up with another clutch hit. I can't be mad at him. He was the one that hit that ball that almost had Yordan scoring after that throwing error where he got thrown out. And Christian Walker also had a big hit driving in Pena early in the series. So can't be mad at him. But overall, I mean, Altuve, another 0-for-4. I think a lot of this, a lot of it's on Altuve. He has just been really, really poor since he returned. 2 hits and 18 at-bats. I know he doesn't like reportedly going on rehab assignments, but Dana Brown said he's still trying to get his timing back. And while he's trying to get his timing back, he's going many, many games in a row without getting any hits. And the defense didn't look great either. There was a ball that got through the infield that I think classic Altuve would have gotten. And that went through the infield. And, Bryce Matthews would have got to that ball. Altuve has shown his age a little bit. I don't think he's completely healthy. And at 36 years old, you need to make sure you're completely healthy to go back out there. I understand he's trying to gut it out and be a good teammate and get back from an injury in record time. But if you're not playing at even just a decent level, are you really helping your team in that aspect? Plus, if you continue to play hurt, are you ever going to get fully healed? I think that's a big part of it, right? Is Altuve going to be back to being Altuve if he's always playing through injuries, especially at his age? So it's hard to watch right now. We'll see how it progresses, but that's just what I've noticed too, is that their OPS for the season, 10th, which is fantastic. Top third of baseball, your top 10 offense. But you look over the last 30 days, they're 26th. So as the pitching is really, they found some stability there, that the starting rotation, you're getting quality starts, they're keeping you in ball games. The hitting has just fallen off. And like I said, I'm not putting this all on Yordan. That was one play. And he was listening to his base coach, but he just kind of looked like gave up on the play there, and then it ended up costing him. And now, trust me, there's a million other reasons things have been going wrong for the Astros, and he's one of the only reasons things are ever going right. But it just shows you sometimes things happen, and you got to play it out until the very end. So look, Carl wants to get in on the Astros conversation with me. Carl, what do you have on the Astros?
11: Hey, how you doing today?
10: I'm good.
11: I watch all the games, and former college player and fairly knowledgeable. So here's my assessment of the Astros. Obviously, we can't continue to complain about all the injuries, but the reality right now is that if you look at your outfield, when Yordan's DHing, it's like, that is not a good major league outfield.
10: Bingo.
11: The other thing is guys like Cam Smith, they're just really bad about when, say, like in the 10th inning where you got a ghost runner, I mean, making any kind of contact to move that guy to third base, much less get a base hit, it just seemed to strike out an awful lot. I'll give Jose Altuve a little pass because he's been awesome, but his swing is so bad right now, and it's frustrating to watch. So I'm hoping when Diaz come back, that adds a little bit. But the reality is Dana Brown needs to do his job and upgrade our outfield a little bit. Once Hunter Brown comes back, they need to send Burrows down or get him packing and get a power bat in the outfield if possible. Easier said than done, but you know, it's frustrating to watch them because they're a talented team. But if you really look at the reality of it, their outfield is mediocre, you know, and other than that, you know, just frustrating to watch, but still, I'm still a diehard fan.
10: You know what's frustrating? You know what's frustrating for me, Carl, is that Jesus Sanchez, who they traded away for just basically a salary dump to get Joey Loperfido. I know he wasn't very good here last year, but this year he would have the third highest OPS on your ball club. And you just you basically, in Lo Perfido, he hasn't shown anything. Of course, he's been hurt for a lot of the year. But I'm just saying, like, you had that guy on your roster, and you traded him away just to save some salary. So that really frustrates me. That looks like a big mistake right now.
11: Yeah, I agree. But, you know, I want to get someone with some pop. Again, easier said than done.
10: Nah, I got you. He's got 7 home runs this year. He's not lighting the world on fire as far as homers, but as far as OPS and things like that, it's a lot better than what you have is what my point is, and that you got nothing for it, really.
11: I got a question for you real quick.
10: Sure.
11: There's a guy down in the minor. I know he's not ready yet, but they've got a catcher in the minors that's got like 20. He's not ready to get called up, but forgot his name now, but he's got like 23 home runs in the minors this year. Do you know anything about it's got kind of a weird Schiavone, or that's not it, but kind of an odd name, but big time power. It's kind of exciting to see guys putting up good numbers in the minors.
10: It is. I think that when I think a catcher, I think a Walker Yannick, their first round pick, who's done basically nothing since he got out of Sam Houston.
11: Not him.
10: Yeah, definitely not him. He was a first round pick and a college player, so you expect him to come to the big leagues a little sooner. So I'll do a little research on that, see if I can figure out the exact player you're talking about. But isn't that a sign of everything that you're talking about that guy and not your first round pick catcher that should be ready to come up and help out the ball club? And to your point, you know, would Yiner Diaz be good when he comes back? Because he was real hit or miss, and that guy he never walks, basically. So that's going to be a concern when he returns. Carl, I really appreciate the phone call. Don't be a stranger, man.
11: All right. See you.
10: Take care. There you have it, Carl. I thought he had some good points on the Strohs. So let me know, what are you seeing when you watch the Astros right now? Because my big takeaway is it's not just about injuries. And it's not just about, we're having to pitch this guy and that guy. And a lot of it is execution and doing the small things and the fundamentals and just being a little more alert. I think that's a big part of it. And like I said, them not showing up in finales of ball games, it basically means if you lose the first game of the series, you basically lost the series. I'll say it again. 3 total runs in the finale of the last 4 series. I mean, you can't make this stuff up. So let's go ahead and take a quick timeout. 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
8: 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Your Clutch City commute on Sports Talk 790 from the Houston Metro Traffic Center.
19: Still have some heavy traffic on the East Beltway northbound approaching the toll bridge. They're working to get a stalled vehicle cleared away, and that's going to be stop and go still from San Augustine. So about a 5 to 10 minute delay through there. 45 Gulf Freeway northbound at the Beltway got a stall in that middle lane, and reports of a north side accident now on 45 South at Little York, and that's stop and go back from West Road. I'm Katie London in the 24-hour traffic center.
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10: Welcome back into the Nightcap. Josh Jordan riding with you on a Thursday. Astros are off tonight. They will be back in action tomorrow. If you want to join the conversation, 713-212-5790. We have the quickest wait times in the business. If you want to talk a little Astros, my man Don here in Richmond, he has some thoughts on the Astros and Jose Altuve. So let's get right to it, Don. What do you think?
33: Hi, Josh.
0: Three very quick comments. A, number one, you do a great job.
10: Thank you.
0: Number two, I have no idea why Palolo's not on the air. Give her the command, put him in there. He's the best, Palolo is. Number three, I know you can't comment on that. Number three is, I got to talk about Altuve. You and I both know, if he would have got called out at home plate, and easily he could have, people would have went ballistic. They would have went ballistic because he is a terrible base runner. And watching your Don last night, I'm thinking, are you kidding me? This is high school ball. You know, pay attention. Poor Joe Espada, he's got to be pulling his hair out thinking, you got to be kidding me on some of this stuff. Now, thinking about two games ago, if Pena just picks up a simple ground ball. I forget the pitcher's name. One of the Korean or Japanese.
10: Kaiwei Tang.
0: He would have been out of the inning.
10: Yep.
0: And we would have been out of the inning. And yet, it lets go under his glove, two runs score, then the floodgates open. This is so fundamental that, and I feel bad for Joe. I really do. Because it's like, these guys are pros. Let's play like a pro. Now, going forward, it is time to set Jose down. Great guy, been a great Houston Astro, and he still will play a lot. But it's time to say, hey, let's have somebody else. His base running, his hitting has been terrible. I appreciate Brown saying, okay, he's trying to find a swing. Are you kidding me? He's been playing ball for, what, 30 years? You know, not all with the Astros, but
10: sure.
0: How do you? Well, you got to be kidding me! Trying to find your swing, you know. I appreciate he healed quickly, but I don't think that was the best thing for the Astros.
10: I don't think he's healthy. Do you? He came back. So
0: no,
10: 36-year-old healing that fast, and he hasn't had a hit in five straight games. He didn't start every game, but he hadn't had a hit in five straight games. He doesn't look right.
0: I agree with you 100%. And here's the bottom line. You know, it's time to set him down. I know he's a Astros superstar and a Hall of Famer, but I have to say this, and I'll close with you. You know, sometimes you just got to say, it's time to close the chapter. We sit him down and say, let's work on getting you back. And get him back. And I know our pitching's coming back, I hope. With Brown and Javier.
10: Yep.
0: But, you know, God bless us. I mean, we're expecting a World Series here because we're spoiled. But the bottom line of it is, it's real simple. Our players are getting old, and some of them are just not paying attention. And, yeah, I know, you know, people get on Smith in the right field. The guy's a great right fielder, and he's hitting fairly good. But the guy, I mean, we're just not a team. And that's what bothers me. We're not playing as a team. And I know a lot of guys are trying, but some of these guys are just one-on-one. And I'll go back. I'm telling you, if Altuve would have got thrown out that day, people would have went nuts.
10: Then you would have gotten swept, yeah.
0: We would have got swept. And that was stupid base running. So, anyway, thank you, Josh. You did a great job, and have a good evening.
10: Hey, thank you for listening. Thanks for the call. Appreciate the kind words. So there's Don in Richmond. He had some interesting thoughts on Altuve, and I think we're all saying the same thing. We're not giving up on Altuve. Guy, he's under contract for how much longer? He's a Hall of Fame-type player. It's just he doesn't look right. He came back way early from being injured. Just think, Diaz has had a similar injury, and he's just now doing rehab starts. So, and Altuve's already back and has played, and it's not going well. These things aren't to be tinkered with. And I know everybody wants to kind of be like, yeah, he's the Iron Man. Way to go, Altuve. You heal fast. But if you're not ready to go, and then Chandler Rome mentioned on the A-team the other day with Adam Clanton and Adam Wexler that he was hearing that it wasn't just that one injury that Altuve's been dealing with. So whatever that means, it doesn't look right on the field either, on defense, on offense. And him running, too. it just doesn't look the same as it used to. And I don't think it's because he all of a sudden aged a bunch. A guy takes great care of himself. It's just guys go on rehab assignments for a reason, to find their timing so that you're not going over on the big league team when you're trying to make up some ground. And I get it. What are your other options, you would say? Well, I would say my other options might have gotten a hit in the last four straight games. And like I said, he hasn't started every one of those games, but he's what? I think I said 2 for 18. And his two hits in his last 18 at bats. So the Astros don't have time to mess around right now. They need to make up some ground. So, all right, we'll continue the discussion on the other side. We're also going to get to some Texans and some other things. I'd like to talk a little fantasy football with you guys as well. Maybe at the very last segment of the show. You guys may not know this about me, but I co-hosted a fantasy football show for 5 years on a different station. So something I enjoy doing, and I feel like I know some stuff about that. So anyway, we'll take a quick time out. 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
4: The News Radio 740 forecast, partly sunny the rest of the day with a high of 90, clear overnight with a low of 78.
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6: Got a little Bee Gees going right here, a little Night Fever. Josh Jordan kicking it with you here on a Thursday. You are listening to the Nightcap, Sports Talk 790. Brett Gibson's playing the sweet, cool jams for us behind the glass. Last couple segments, we've gotten into the Astros, and what's disappointing you the most? What do you blame their struggles on the most, or who? It's obviously not one thing or one person. It's collective. There's a lot of things going on. When the pitching's good, the offense doesn't show up, and much of the time, vice versa. Lately, it's been the offense being boom or bust. Either they score 9 or 10, or they score 1 or 2. And that's why they keep dropping series. There's no way around it. They got to find a way to be more consistent. I remember Dana Brown talking about early, before the season even started, he was so confident in the pitching. He's like, man, if we just score 2 or 3 runs a night, we're going to win a ton of baseball games. And that just has not panned out. And 2 or 3 runs, that's not a lot in modern baseball. And the Astros are actually struggling to get there. What, they score 2 last night and that game went to extra innings. So the offense has got to get back on track. But let's shift over here to the NFL for a second. I don't know if you guys saw this today, but Broncos head coach Sean Payton rewarded with a new 5-year contract. He was set to enter his fourth year on his original contract, and now this 5-year deal replaces that one, and it'll run through the 2030 season. So you ask, how's Payton done? What's he done to deserve this deal? Well, with the Broncos, he's 32-19 in his 3 seasons, and he tied for the league's best record last year. Their defense was incredible. They advanced to the AFC Championship game, lost 10-7, played that game without their starting quarterback because Bo Nix had a fractured ankle. I think they would have won that game if they had their quarterback. And it's funny, I think back to when Sean Payton got hired, DeMeco Ryans was in that same coaching cycle, and that hiring cycle, I should say, and there was a lot of split people like, hey, do you want Sean Payton? Do you want DeMeco? And of course, a lot of Texans fans wanted DeMeco for the nostalgia and a great defensive mind. And a lot of people wanted Sean Payton because he has such a great track record of calling offense. And he's a Super Bowl winner. And it is the modern NFL. And there's a lot of people that just feel you're better off with an offensive mind and coach that gets his quarterback and they work together because, well, I mean, all the rules, basically, they favor the offense in the modern NFL. So you have an edge there. So I remember very well that there was a part in time where Colin Cowherd came on and he was talking about his private conversations with Sean Payton and how the coachings, how the interviews were going. And basically, from what we all kind of gathered, is he made it seem like he met with a lot of different organizations and even made the comment that, you know, on Zoom meetings that some of them seemed kind of weird and didn't feel like that was going to be a good fit for him. And a lot of people thought that he was basically talking about the Texans. And he ended up, you know, going to join the Broncos. Texans get DeMeco Ryans. And hey, let's be real. It's been very good with DeMeco Ryans. You've gone to the playoffs every year. You won a playoff game. But the ultimate goal is to go to Super Bowls, and the Texans still haven't advanced at the divisional round. We make the jokes every year how they get bounced on the Saturday game. This year, they actually played on Monday Night Football in the first round of the playoffs, won the game, and then they go basically lay an egg in New England. Defense doesn't play that great. CJ Stroud was a disaster, and that's kind of where that narrative about wanting an offensive-minded coach comes into play there, because CJ, since his rookie season, has not taken the next step. And this year, we're hoping that he does.

0: that in this second year with Nick Caley, that maybe he can find it. He can get it together. He can build off last year. So just I think it was today or yesterday, Texans quarterback coach Jerry Shaplinski, he talked about the offense going into year two and the basically what they're working on this year and what they hope to achieve with CJ in the offense.
1: The big thing we talked about as an offense in general is just when we got into phase one was operation and building our foundation. And so there was probably a lot of issues we had last year, get the line of scrimmage, hurrying up to get the playoff. And so the big thing we pushed on all of our offense is getting the huddle right, getting the play call in, getting the play called, breaking the huddle fast, using the shifts, being able to use the motions and still have plenty of time to operate and also use cadence with that.
0: So there it is. All the things that we wanted to see, right, last year with the Texans is they would break the huddle too late, and you get to the line of scrimmage and then they struggle to get everybody lined up, and then the play clock's ticking down, and if you're trying to get somebody in motion, the whole process is rushed, and it was an issue for the entire season. It was an issue even until the last game of the year where they just couldn't, they had guys in motion moving at the same time, or they would bring in a player that hadn't been used that much and there'd be a false start. There was so many issues that it kept occurring over and over and over again. And the thing he brought up right there, I think was good, was the cadence. It's such a weapon. If you can draw the D line off sides, or at least like make them respect that this might be on two and they don't want to jump off sides. How many times did you see defenders in the backfield immediately on CJ because they were just not very good at it? So they have a bunch of new guys on the offensive line. It's year two. And Danielle Hunter, he spoke with the media the other day, too, not only about his new contract, but he also shared his thoughts on what he's seeing from the Texans' O-line and the offense in year two, and the same with CJ.
2: A few days I've been here, I noticed a lot, from O-line and the QB play, how they work together in sync. Definitely better across the O-line and CJ just having his pocket awareness. He's able to step up and just making plays. I just got done through in the indoor talking to CJ, telling him doing a good job just stepping up, having awareness of the edge rushers and all that. He was just complimenting us back and how we play together as a string. But definitely across the O-line, and CJ just making his reads and everything.
0: I mean, that's obviously what you want to hear. And, these guys aren't even in pads yet, and he's not going to say anything critical this time of year, and I don't expect him to. I do think the Texans, they realize what they need to fix, and they've made it very clear that they're working on that, and a big part of this is to make the running game better. It was really poor last year, and you can blame it on Joe Mixon not being there, but the run blocking just wasn't good, and then that affects the play action, and it all trickles down after that, and you can't just ask CJ to go back there and step back and pass the whole game. They need to be able to work in the play action and have them respect the run game. But a big part of that is getting to the line of scrimmage quickly, everybody knowing what their job is, and having enough time to use some motion to make things a little more clear for CJ so that he can read the defense and see what's going on and make the right adjustments. And of course, it doesn't help that you had some injuries with Nico Collins and some of the biggest games of the season, but that stuff's going to happen. Guys are going to get hurt, and you have to find a way to get past that. So we'll see if the Texans can really take a big step in year two, because this is the time. You need to know what you have with CJ, and you need to put things around him so that you can make an honest assessment of what you have before you go to a contract. So we're going to take a quick timeout here. 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
4: We now have a 290 westbound accident between Gessner and Little York as you're traveling out toward the Beltway. So that is starting to back up toward Pinemont. Also, I-10 Katy Freeway east at Silver. Got a crash there in the two right lanes, adding a couple extra minutes. And there's one on the east side of town on I-10 east at Holland and John Ralston. A couple of left lanes blocked, backing up there onto the east loop. I'm Katie London in the 24-hour traffic center.
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0: All right, last segment. We were talking a little Texans. You're listening to the Nightcap on Sports Talk 790. Josh Jordan here with you in our final segment. So, yeah, last segment, we were talking about the Texans offense in year two under Nick Caley, the OC, in year two, and the things they're working on, what they're trying to get better at this offseason. And earlier this week, Texans linebacker Aziz Alshire, he talked about what he's seeing from the offense so far and some changes since last year. So he weighed on what he's seeing from the offense and CJ in year two.
25: The biggest thing that just jumps out is when they break in that huddle, like, they're getting moving, the communication, all those guys is being on the same page. And obviously, you know, year two, same offensive coordinator, a majority of the same guys, even the guys that we brought in, just kind of fitting right in what we're trying to do. You can just see it, you know, more confidence from everybody on that side of the ball, obviously starting with CJ, just commanding it.
0: And that's exactly what we need as Texans fans, is to see that offense take that next step. And so much of it is getting out of the huddle fast, getting to the line of scrimmage and letting CJ look around and see what the defense is doing, get in the right play and go execute it. And I think it's definitely going to help, because you saw last year with Jalen Knoll and with Jaden Higgins, a lot of times CJ didn't really trust where they were going to be. I think that's why Hutchinson finds himself on the field quite a bit, as CJ, he knows he can rely on him. But there's a reason they drafted these guys up high. And Tank Dell, when he's on the field with CJ, it's like he's a different quarterback. But the real question is, are we going to see Tank Dell be able to be anywhere close to the version of himself that he was a few years ago? That we're just not going to know until they get out there at training camp and put the pads on and see if he can still move like he used to, because his suddenness and his ability to get out of his breaks and at the top of his routes and create separation, that's what makes him elite. That's what makes him special. Defenders have a ton of trouble with him when he's right. And you remember what CJ did that first year when you had Nico and you had Tank, and then for a while you had Stephon Diggs here, but you'd had injuries to Nico and then Diggs would get hurt. And can the Texans actually have a season where you get all these weapons on the field at the same time for CJ? That's going to mean so much. And then, of course, David Montgomery. You got some butt kickers up front on the line that you've brought in this offseason. Can David Montgomery make defenses pay, make them want to have to not play light boxes because they want to be able to stop the run? That's just going to be huge for the Texans this year. But I like where their thinking's at. And the way the NFL is moving, there's so many different nickel defenses as people's bases where you're playing with just smaller players, that stopping the run, it can be a real challenge if you don't have the bodies big enough for it. So I like that the Texans are kind of zigging when everybody else is zagging, and they're going to try and really pound the running game, which goes beautifully with a great defense, right? Can the Texans offense just be kind of average, middle of the pack? That's where they want to. That's where they have to be to go along with that elite defense. So that's going to be the end of the show for us today. This is the last episode, so we will see you next week. Thank you for listening to the Nightcap. 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
26: The News Radio 740 forecast, partly sunny the rest of the day with a high of 90, clear overnight with a low of 78.
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35: 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Quiñones!
34: 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Canada faces Bosnia-Herzegovina in Toronto.
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